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2: It's been a frustrating World Cup for some soccer or football fans.
3: Last December, Alejandro Roman Fernandez paid $3,000 on StubHub for tickets to this week's World Cup match between the Netherlands and Japan here in North Texas. Come game day,
4: when I click on it, it says your vendor was not able to secure tickets in time.
3: StubHub places much of the blame for problems fans face on FIFA's new ticketing technologies and policies, but does offer refunds. Roman Fernandez got his money back, but says he'd rather have seen the match. Jim Ryan, ABC News.
2: A divided Ohio appeals court has ordered a state law restored that requires children under 16 to get parental consent to use social media. Across the pond, British Prime Minister Keir Starmer is facing a challenge to his leadership with his main rival, Andy Burnham, winning an election overnight. That means Burnham can challenge Starmer for leadership of the Labour Party.
5: The Labour Party is incredibly unpopular here. The government and Keir Starmer particularly has low approval ratings. Now, why is all this happening to Keir Starmer in particular? Well, he's seen widely as very wooden, whereas Andy Burnham, well, he's much more personable, a former mayor. So they've been looking around for a replacement, and they found it in Andy Burnham.
2: That's ABC's James Longman. Get ready to soak up the sun. Sunday is the longest day of the year in the Northern Hemisphere. The summer solstice, meaning the days will start getting a little shorter till late December. I'm Dave Packer, ABC News.
6: Don't have that right, then I think we get into trouble and start inflicting damage on our, not just on the economy or on certain policy issues, but on what we're passing on to the next generation.
7: Is there anything in looking back that you would do differently as president?
6: I always used to feel like I was making a mistake a day. The thing that we were good at and allowed me to sleep at night and get up and go back at it was I always felt that when we made decisions, we were making decisions with the American people in mind. That I wasn't making decisions based on short-term politics. I wasn't looking at the polls. I wasn't worrying about how people would talk about me if I was doing this. And so we were good about collecting data and analysis and getting a bunch of different point of views. Invariably, you don't get everything done that you want to get done.
7: From Barack Obama's time as a state senator.
8: Hope in the face of difficulty. Hope in the face of uncertainty.
7: To the presidential campaign trail.
9: Yes, we can! Yes, we can!
7: And two terms in office.
8: We will continue our journey forward.
7: The Obamas leaning on their message of hope.
10: To many in this country, both of you represent hope and change. Yes, we can. Given what is going on around the country right now, could that movement that you started then, could it happen now, Mrs. Obama, do you think?
11: It can always happen. People just have to be fed up enough. They have to want more. And I think the Presidential Center hopefully will remind people just how close we are to moving this country in the direction that we want to move it in. So I think it's always possible. And I think this is a reminder that all that happened, it was real. It is a part of history. It actually happened, especially when we're dealing with young people who weren't born when he was president, mm-hmm. right? I mean, you have one exhibit where people thought that it could never happen, that a black man, a black family would never live in the White House, that America would never accept that. And lo and behold, the whole country, the vast majority of the country believed differently. But there are kids now who, they weren't around when that happened. So I think this is an important reminder of not just that it happened, but how it happened. Mm-hmm. That it wasn't about one president. It took millions and millions of people deciding that they were going to step up and do their part. That hope and change isn't a you'll do it. It's a we thing.
7: Nearly a decade after his historic presidency, the former commander-in-chief now weighing what to say when.
10: Mr. President, when you left the office, I remember you saying this.
12: I want to be quiet a little bit and not hear myself talk so darn much.
10: But you also said when core values may be at stake, it would merit you speaking out. Mm-hmm. How have you been able to find that balance? Because I'm sure you've heard from folks who are saying, hey, they want to hear from you with all that is going on right now.
6: You pick and choose your spots. I'm not suggesting I've done it perfectly. You know, my goal was to, you know, look at the example of our first president, George Washington. So you kind of... I don't have a horse to get on, but he kind of said, all right, I've done my stint, and now I'm going, you know, back home. I think Michelle, you know, very much would prefer a quieter life for us. And on the other hand, there have been some folks who would like to see me out every day, right, banging the drum. What I've tried to do is to move from player to coach. Part of our foundation mission here is how do we encourage the next generation of leadership? My job is to help them and to lift them up. And I do think that part of why we've been having a bumpy time right now and maybe a less hopeful time is because we've been going through this transition, a generational transition. And now, because of the internet, now things are splintered. And so it's harder for people to break through. The way I was able to break through just with one speech, effectively, at the Democratic National Convention. And so, given I still have, I think, a lot of name ID, part of what I've been trying to do is to, when I do speak up, also maybe have a chance to point out young talent and help lift them up. The more I can do that, the more we can do that. Michelle doing that through her podcast, highlighting the next generation, the better off I think we'll be.
7: And next,
10: many of your policies are being rolled back. How do you, when you see these things happening, how do you deal with that?
7: And coming up...
13: What's your name?
14: Archie.
13: How you doing?
14: And I need to give you a high five.
13: All right, come on.
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7: Anchored in the heart of the South Side of Chicago, the Obamas say their presidential center serves as a reminder of what's possible.
11: You see the
6: Michelle's
11: garden?
6: Community garden.
11: And so people can walk through there any time of day, pick some tomatoes, and this is the learning center, so they'll hold classes. I mean, for me growing up here, none of this was available to me as a child. To think that there are going to be kids like me where this is their backyard, where people feel like they can just cross the street and gain access to the world. I mean, it's just, it's unbelievable.
7: It's their vision to create a global hub spanning 19.3 acres.
18: It was really important to us that the center be a part of the urban fabric. That's why it's so important that there's a Chicago Public Library on the site that will have all kinds of programming for our young people. There's an athletic center with a regulation size NBA basketball courts and wonderful music facility for our young people.
19: Being able to kind of see the landscape and the transformation of what the city is going through, but never in a million years would I have ever dreamt this.
7: During our visit on campus, we got a first look of the Interactive Museum, which takes visitors from the founding of the United States, the defining movements and moments of the 20th century, through the Obama campaign and presidency.
20: This is just the amount of letters he received in one day.
19: Wow.
20: Come on. Wow. Oh my gosh.
7: Even life in the White House, including a replica of the Oval Office, a popular spot for visitors.
20: The Blackberry, of course.
7: The building itself, an architectural feat, with a quote from Obama's speech.
21: You are America.
7: Commemorating the 50th anniversary of the Selma March to Montgomery, inscribed on the facade.
20: What are you each most excited for people to see?
22: I think this room we're in, this sky room, is important. We're on the south side of Chicago in the middle of historic Jackson Park. So I'm excited to have people just see the beauty of this city and to feel a pride showing it off to visitors and outsiders, from not just from around the country, but hopefully around the world.
20: It seems in so many ways that this was the perfect neighborhood to cement the Obama legacy.
22: Within about a 5-mile radius of this spot, I first entered Chicago to work as a community organizer. Michelle raised basically 2 miles from here, 2 to 3 miles from here.
23: Yeah.
22: Wedding reception about a mile over, South Shore Cultural Center. The girls born University of Chicago Hospital, right down the road here.
23: We both work there as a professor.
22: I taught
23: me
22: at
23: as an
22: law
23: associate
22: school.
23: Dean. We can map our whole lives here.
22: And my first political race for the Illinois State Senate. I announced in the Ramada Inn on Lakeshore Drive, about 5 minutes from here. So many of the biggest blessings of my life, where I found purpose, where I found the love of my life, my children, my lifelong friendships, all of that centered right around here. So these are deep roots that we've got.
20: When walking the halls here, the museum really, it's about the promise of democracy. And it's very difficult for people right now when they feel a lot of their freedoms are being taken from them. They're very familiar now with Project 2025. Many of your policies are being rolled back. How do you, when you see these things happening, how do you deal with that?
22: There has always been sort of contesting stories in America. One story is we find these truths to be self-evident, that all men, all people are created equal, endowed with certain inalienable rights. But there's always been a part of our story that is about the strong trying to dominate the weak. I think right now, partly because people feel anxious about, rightfully so, about their economic futures, what's happening with technology, globalization, partly because we're more socially isolated. So all those factors, I think, have contributed to a cynicism and people feeling like somebody else is trying to get over and I just want mine. And it's harder then to bring people together around hopeful politics. But these things go in cycles. They go in waves. The one thing it should do is make us not feel complacent. What that means is that we need our best impulses. We need to be given those voices every day. We need to be voting every day. We need to be treating people with respect and dignity every day. We need to reach out to people who don't agree with us every day. One thing I wanted to say about this center, I'm not interested in this center and the exhibits being an exercise in nostalgia. I don't want people to just be looking back and say, wow, hope and change, and that was so much fun, and I miss you. Those are nice sentiments, but what I want people to feel when they come through here is, oh, that was possible, which means I can do that. That's the reason we start with the Declaration of Independence and Frederick Douglass's inkwell and quill pen and the suffragist pamphlets. And because, like, we were a small chapter in this long-running journey.
20: It was good to see the civil discourse between you and McCain.
22: Yeah. Mm-hmm.
20: And how when that one voter tried to say something about you, and he spoke up.
0: I have to tell you, he is a decent person and a person that you do not have to be scared as President of the United States.
22: And hopefully what they'll see in some of these exhibits, what we try to do is to show a lot of people didn't agree with me on stuff. Mm-hmm. And that's okay. This country wasn't designed to be everybody marching in lockstep. The premise of this country is everybody gets a right to say, no, I don't agree with that. I challenge that. No, Obama, I think you're making a mistake. You know? And then we have a conversation about it. And then it gets settled in an election. And all right, if enough people decide I didn't know what I was doing, then you move on to the next person.
20: And the next election we have coming up is a midterm.
22: Mm-hmm. That's correct.
20: And both parties, the polling numbers are very low for both parties.
22: people are a little discouraged right now. But I believe that we go through these cycles, and there is going to be a younger generation that pops up, and there are going to be leaders who pop up where people go. Michelle's always been very good about saying, and Michelle's mom was always good about saying this, you know how things get better? Is us old folks, we kind of fade.
1: We got to get out of the way.
7: Next, see what made Barack Obama say this.
22: You know what? You seem to be grading her higher on her answers.
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7: With more than 600,000 visitors expected each year, the center was designed to do more than attract crowds. It was built to help people create connections and community. According to President Obama, that community building starts in places just like this.
22: We've gotten pretty good reviews on this playground because there have been some kids who have already been running up in there. You know, I think so often we think that somehow politics and policy and civics and that's all dry. And
4: yeah.
22: And the truth is that democracy works partly because we enjoy being with people and we get to know our neighbors and we play and we have fun.
7: The playground is a special place for kids like Naya Morrow, who says President Obama inspires her to dream big.
24: I learned from him to make community and history no matter what shade you are.
7: Her second grade class wrote letters to the Obamas.
24: Dear President and First Lady Barack and Michelle Obama.
7: About what the center would mean to them.
24: I am so happy that the Obama Presidential Center is coming to my community. It reminds me of you.
7: Naya never expected a reply, but later, she got something even better.
22: Oh, who's this young lady?
20: This is Naya.
22: Hey, Naya. Yeah. You wrote me a letter.
20: Yeah.
24: Yes.
22: You go to Woodlawn School?
24: Yes.
7: An opportunity to ask the president how to make a difference.
20: What did you write to the president? What did you want to say to him?
24: I said how I wanted to change the world and how you was the best president.
22: You know, right now, the main thing you can do
2: It's
4: just like work hard in school and you know, clean up your room when your mom tells you to. Eat your vegetables, all that stuff. You get that stuff right, and then later on, you're going to make the world better just because, you know, you're handling your business. You're doing a good job. I like your socks, though.
2: Thank you.
4: I've never worn socks like that in a playground before. You don't worry about getting them dirty a little bit?
2: I get them dirty all the time, but they're, like, washable, so
4: okay.
2: It's good. Sure.
4: Well, I'm glad to hear that.
7: President Obama says the campus was created with the youth in mind.
4: How's everybody doing?
7: In hopes that the next generation of leaders will be fostered right here.
4: What's your name? Margot? What's your name?
5: Archie.
4: I'm
5: Avery.
4: Hi, you. How you doing?
5: And I need to give you a high five.
4: All right, come on.
7: But the kids weren't the only ones who had some fun.
20: I have 30 seconds on the clock.
8: Oh, goodness.
20: 30 seconds on the clock.
8: Seems unfair.
20: Little rapid. Okay.
4: Let's go.
20: Okay. Little rapid here. Okay.
8: What you got?
20: Okay.
8: What you
20: okay.
8: Got?
20: This is fun stuff. What activity takes up most of your downtime? What activity takes up most
8: for
20: of
8: him?
20: Your downtime?
8: Yeah.
20: What do you? First thing that comes to mind. Come on, no.
8: I know.
4: Well, what I mean.
20: Oh, okay, you answer.
8: It's golf.
4: Why are you looking at me like that? You know what?
20: Really?
4: Move on. Go ahead.
20: Yeah. Okay, so I answer for her?
8: Was I wrong?
4: I was going to ask what you mean by downtime. Because I don't have that much downtime because I'm still in the middle of running.
8: Oh, and the majority of it goes to golf.
20: Yeah, right. Crochet? Still crochet?
8: I haven't been because I'm playing tennis a lot.
20: Tennis, okay.
4: Mm-hmm. Yeah, you didn't give a frown on that.
20: Last show you binge watched? No, she didn't. No, that's what. Last show you binge watched? First thing.
4: This is embarrassing to say, but it was. Ken Burns' American Revolution.
8: Oh my God!
4: I'm sorry. I mean, I did.
8: Oh my God!
4: A binge watch where I just watched. It's terrific. I recommend it.
20: I'll say, Mrs. Obama.
8: I just watched 4 seasons.
20: That's a good one.
8: Yeah, it's season 2.
20: All right. One word to describe your next chapter. One word.
4: Fun.
8: Me.
20: That's what you call
4: you
20: drop
4: like
20: the mic.
4: Yeah. You know what? You seem to be grading her higher on her answers.
20: No, no.
4: Every one of her answers, you're all like, oh, yeah, you go, girl.
8: Because your answers are like, I just read about Lincoln again. It's like, yeah, whatever. Okay.
4: I knew that was going to hurt me.
20: Hey, you got to keep being you. So decades from now, when people are leaving the Obama Presidential Center, decades from now, what is your hope that they would have learned about the Obamas?
4: What I'm hoping is that they would see a couple of people who weren't born into fancy circumstances, but were really lucky to have people who love them, and were really lucky to be born into a country at a time when the essential creed of this country, that we're all worthy of dignity and respect and opportunity, that idea was blossoming, and that as a consequence, a little girl born on the south side of Chicago and some mixed kid born in the middle of the Pacific Ocean in Hawaii, could end up being part of the process of building and making better the most powerful, greatest country on earth. Mm-hmm.

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3: Good evening, I'm Stephanie Ramos. Thank you so much for streaming with us. Here's a look at the stories making headlines right now. Millions in the South are at risk of flash flooding. The storms have killed at least two people who were hit by a falling tree in Georgia. More than 20 inches of rain fell in certain areas. Homes were flooded, roads washed away as water rescues continue. More than 1,000 flights have been canceled today. President Trump unveiled the new Air Force One. The $400 million 747 was donated to the Defense Department by the Qatari royal family. The Pentagon spent 1 year and hundreds of millions of taxpayer dollars modifying the plane to meet security needs. Ownership of the plane will be transferred to the Trump Presidential Library once he leaves office. And some good news for drivers on this holiday weekend. Gas prices are below $4 a gallon for the first time since March. The average price for a gallon of regular is $3.97, and that's according to AAA. Even with prices dropping, American drivers are collectively paying about a dollar more per gallon than they were before the war with Iran. And President Trump's renovation of the reflecting pool in Washington, D.C. is facing some murky issues. The nearly $15 million makeover was completed just last week, but now the water is green from algae and the paint is starting to peel.
4: ABC News, I'm Dave Packer. A U.S. official says it's... Special Envoy Steve Witkoff is en route to Switzerland, where Jared Kushner is expected to join him.
5: Vice President J.D. Vance was expected to be in Switzerland to kick off the next phase of talks to determine the future of Iran's nuclear program. But before he could leave, Iran postponing because Israel was still trading attacks with Hezbollah in Lebanon.
4: ABC's Mary Bruce. There are flood watches across the South in the aftermath of Tropical Storm Arthur. At least one person reported dead after a large fire broke out at a Dominican Republic resort. Many firefighters still on the scene and many injuries. One person dead, more than 90 injured after two passenger trains collided in England north of London today. An investigation is underway. President Trump today unveiled the new Air Force One, a formerly Qatari-owned jumbo jet that has been converted into the official U.S. presidential aircraft. Trump says the plane will go to his presidential library once he leaves office. This is ABC News.
6: Get out of her way. She's bearing it all in a brand new project.
7: Have you ever done anything like this before?
8: No, I've actively avoided doing exactly this type of thing.
6: The Grammy winner, You Can't Get Out of Your Head. How she overcame much more than those tough critics.
7: How on earth did you get past all of that and survive it and keep going?
6: And Sydney Sweeney.
9: Could you turn up?
6: The surprising thing the Euphoria star said about her nude scenes. From ABC News headquarters in New York, this is Nightline. Prom send-offs, the lead-up to the party that have become big business, from event spaces to glam squads and even Lamborghinis. Some parents are breaking the bank to ensure their teen's prom night will be something they'll never forget. The surprising reason behind some of these extravagant celebrations. Here's my Nightline co-anchor, Juju Chang.
10: I'm really excited. I'm a little nervous now. I've been waiting all day for this.
11: It's prom season in America.
9: But the biggest celebration is now happening before the prom even begins.
10: You're going to see the backdrop to big pictures of LaKaya. You're going to see big pictures of Pradeep. You're going to see balloons, colors, and sparklers.
9: The glam, the prep.
11: Beautiful.
9: The anticipation.
10: Mama worked day and night. Just know that. I got a main job, and then I got my second job. So mama worked hard.
9: What happens before the dance is getting bigger. No, bigger. Way bigger. Prom send-offs are becoming celebrations of their very own.
12: Usually, we're busting out the scenes with baby showers, bridal showers, and weddings. But do you know the hottest event of the season right now? Prom.
9: Families renting venues.
13: Yeah.
9: Hiring fashion designers.
14: One senior year, he found a designer, and we just started working with him, and then he started creating my dress.
13: I definitely feel like it could come up a little bit more.
15: Big hitter like
9: booking cars, live music, building full productions before their kids ever step foot inside prom. And while some keep it simple, others are shelling out thousands, sometimes tens of thousands.
16: This is an accomplishment. She deserves this, and that's why we did what we did, and we went out for her.
9: And at some schools, the show doesn't end at the send-off. The so-called best prom in America, surprising graduates with a secret performance by a pop star that made the crowd go absolutely wild. But the growing spectacle is also sparking debate, some questioning the level of extravagance and the pressure to keep up. In Philadelphia, prom send-offs have taken a new meaning.
17: This is my room. It's pink. I love pink. And I wore these earrings. They're so cute. They're pink little gems with bows.
18: My prom send-off is better than prom, I'll be honest.
9: Wanda Matos turned her daughter Madison's prom into a full Bridgerton experience.
18: I like the classical or Victorian look. So we have violinists. Like, I wanted a lot of florals.
16: We did the venue. We did the horse and carriage. We did the quartet, the catering, the decor, the florists, the props. In total, $12,000.
9: Venue owners say elaborate send-offs have been part of the Philly tradition for years.
12: I feel like it's amplified more and more and more every single year.
9: Kristen's four venues are normally rented out for weddings, baby or bridal showers, but now it's all about prom send-offs.
12: It's definitely a big part of Philadelphia culture, and I think social media has definitely amplified it.
9: But for Wanda, she says it's so much more than a social media post.
16: I'm sorry. Philadelphia is filled with gang violence. A lot of our children die young. They die early. A lot of them don't finish, right? It's not that we're showing off. Look at what we got. It's not that. It's just celebrating them, celebrating their life.
9: More than 60 family members and friends turning out to celebrate Madison's milestone.
16: I was seeing comments online, oh, they rich, they this, they, no, I'm just a mom with a good heart that's seeing her accomplishment, that she's alive today, and I'm alive today, that I can do this for her.
9: For 19-year-old LaKaya Gartai in Pennsylvania, this day has been months in the making.
10: I just was looking on like Pinterest, and I just didn't want something that everybody else was doing. So I showed him, and he was like, we can definitely recreate this. And I was like, okay, let's do it.
9: Her gown for this evening, designed by Quayshawn Williams.
19: I got the feathers too.
9: A designer whose client list, he says, includes celebrities like Crush on You rapper and singer Lil' Kim. The inspiration? The always glamorous and over-the-top Met Gala.
20: We know we wanted to go with the color red, and she wanted a detachable train and something dramatic, and then she wanted a really sleek silhouette.
10: She's kind of extra. She get that from my mom.
9: Her mom investing $3,000 in the custom-made gown.
21: Oh, my God, my first grandbaby. Look at you.
9: But for this family, this day is about more than the dress.
12: I feel like it's definitely a celebration, and you should, you know, go all out if you can for your kid. And just for her to make it here, and I can see the smile on her face, I'm very proud of her.
9: After months of planning, this celebration comes with a price tag.
12: All the decorations and stuff, that was $2,200, and then the car was like $15. She spent about like $300 on her hair. 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
9: Altogether, roughly $6,000. But this family brushes off any criticism, saying it isn't measured in dollars.
11: It was priceless. It definitely was priceless.
9: And when the send-off ends, the Lamborghini heads to its final destination, a prom that's been turning heads for generations. The send-offs may be newer, but the idea of going big for prom at Pensbury High School in Fairless Hills, Pennsylvania, that's a tradition all its own.
15: It transforms the whole school. You go from kind of plain hallways into pieces of artwork.
19: It's exhausting, but it's a fun exhausting.
9: The night before, students and family transform campus, prepping for what's become one of the most anticipated nights of the year.
22: There's a hallway with this giant balloon set up. There's all these hot air balloons around it.
9: The school, known for hosting the best prom in America.
19: It is hard for anybody outside of Pensbury to understand what this really is.
9: Complete with crowds, decorations, red carpet moments, and the school's famous prom parade that's been a Pensbury staple for more than 25 years.
22: This is Nashville back here.
9: This year's theme, Road Trip Across America. More than 2,500 friends and family lining the streets to send off their seniors. The prom itself is massive, this year drawing in more than 900 students. And the school's history of going big doesn't stop there. In 2004, after a performance by No Such Thing singer John Mayer, Pensbury helped start its own expectation of surprise entertainment. Over the years, that's included names like Unwritten singer Natasha Bedingfield, and Jersey Shore's DJ Pauly D. And this year's secret performer, beautiful soul singer Jesse McCartney. For parents like Lanise, the biggest reward, she says, is much simpler.
23: I'm happy that my baby's happy. Yeah. You know, I just want her to know that hard work pays off.
9: While sending their kids into their next chapter in style.
6: Our thanks to Juju. 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The Aussie pop star and Can't Get You Out of My Head singer, opening up the window on her four decades in music and the two health scares that reshaped her career.
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6: Welcome back. Kylie Minogue is one of the best-selling female Australian artists of all time. But the singer has also faced more than her share of adversity, both in and out of the public eye. Those ups and downs on full display in a brand new project. A wild ride of storytelling, the so-called Princess of Pop says she's resisted until now. Here's ABC's Lama Hassan.
1: Just like her 2010 hit, she's still saying, "Get out of my way." Breaking new ground again in a docuseries covering her four-decade career.
2: Have you ever done anything like this before?
3: No. No, I've actively avoided doing exactly this type of thing. I've been asked many times to do my documentary, but how do you tell the story? Have I got enough of a story to tell? Why me? Blah, blah, blah. But yes, I'm saying yes.
1: Kylie serving a hit in every decade since the 80s, starting with her 1987 debut single, Locomotion. To 2023, her Grammy Award winning song of the summer, Padam Padam. When your heart goes padam, padam, I hear it and I know. Now, at 57, the Aussie showgirl is pulling back the curtain in Kylie. Streaming now on Netflix.
3: Life makes sense to me on stage. I'm at a stage in my life where I guess I thought there's enough in the past, there's enough hopefully in the future, and the right team. It's leveled up everything.
1: Kylie stepped into the spotlight at age 17 as Charlene in the Australian teen soap opera Neighbours.
4: How's things? Lenny?
5: 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Her name's Charlene.
7: But if you call me that, I'll flatten you.
1: Making her way behind the mic as a pop artist, delivering generational hits like 2001's Can't Get You Out of My Head. And a signature performance at the 2002 Brit Awards.
3: What was it like for you on that stage that day? That was an incredible time where the Fever album in 2002 just kind of, it was a shiny moment. Who knew I would be come out of a giant CD player onto the Brit stage? But that will always give me joy seeing that footage. It was just a time and place, and it was incredible.
1: Her career highs granting her two Grammy wins, 19 headlining tours, and a Las Vegas residency. Yet, at the height of it all, in 2005, Kylie was diagnosed with early-stage breast cancer.
3: I felt removed from my body. I was so scared of what was ahead of me.
2: You were at the height of your career, in the middle of a tour.
3: Yeah.
2: Take me back to that day and what you felt.
3: Yeah, it was a shock. And I don't know how I would have handled it differently if I wasn't due on stage in like 3 days. It's so involved. I'm eternally grateful. I have such a good family who have made it possible, I think, for me to have this career and have this kind of tenacity.
1: Kylie, now cancer-free, but also revealing in the docuseries another cancer diagnosis she kept private in 2021.
2: What was it like for you to take a trip down memory lane and relive those memories and moments?
3: Honestly, it was overwhelming. You have a very active mind with memories, with feelings. So at a certain point, I was like, you do it. But how Michael Hart put it all together is a mystery.
1: Filmmaker Michael Hart is no stranger to icons. He's profiled the Beckham family.
8: I am being honest.
1: Michael J. Fox.
10: The story of me, take two.
1: And now he's unlocking a treasure trove of pop music nostalgia.
12: How are you feeling?
8: I can't actually speak just yet.
13: I remember around 2019, I was at Glastonbury. I remember her playing on stage and being completely blown away, as was everybody. It was euphoric. And I never thought I would go from there to here, to this documentary.
8: I don't know where we're going. There's certainly no end.
1: Her success, Kylie says, made up in part by an intensely loyal LGBTQ plus fan base.
2: You're a gay icon. Yeah. Why do you think that is?
3: Yeah, the gay community were really on board early. I feel like my demographic is so inclusive before that was a thing. And it's stayed like that, so it's so truthful, it's so genuine.
1: But at the same time, in her beginnings, the soap star turned singer faced harsh critique.
7: When you started out, did you mean to be an actress or a singer?
3: I became frustrated.
9: The singing budgie.
11: Singing budgie.
12: Awful, mechanistic.
1: Terrible. The British tabloids were really cutting. How on earth did you get past all of that and survive it and keep going?
3: When I was being really, you know, hammered, I would just be like, and I might not be the things you're expecting me to be, but I kept chipping away at it.
2: So there are so many people who are interested in your life and your career.
3: That's a good point, because the audience have some ownership in the healthiest way of this story, because we've done it together.
1: The docuseries, A Look Back, but Kylie says she's still looking forward.
2: What's next for Kylie Minogue?
3: Good question. What's next? More music. I do have a new song in the documentary, and that will come out at the same time. I've got some things on a slow boil, always, but definitely music.
2: Something to look forward to.
3: Absolutely.
6: And that's Nightline for this evening. Thanks for the company, America. Good night.
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0: Bold, magnetic, with an unmistakable flow. This is Young Miko. Born in Añasco, Puerto Rico, she is a rising star in the Latin urban music scene, openly queer and proudly grounded in her Boricua roots. Now Young Miko is stepping into her newest chapter in full Scorpio mystique, balancing fame with privacy and fun with vulnerability in her sophomore album, Do Not Disturb, with instant hits like Traviesa, What's Up, and Likey Likey. Miko is letting listeners into her world with the honesty fans crave.
1: Young Miko, Miko, baby Miko, it's good to meet you. Congratulations on everything.
2: Thank you so much.
1: This is so exciting for you. I mean, Do Not Disturb, it's your sophomore album.
2: Mm-hmm.
1: What's going through your mind as you release it?
2: I'm so excited. You know, sometimes when you work so much at something, you kind of forget it's going to eventually come out.
1: Mm.
2: And I think I'm in that moment of processing that the world is finally going to hear it.
1: What's Up, Mayomi, Likey Likey. Yeah. What is it about those tracks that you find so special?
2: I think they were good tracks to give you a glimpse as to what directions the album was going to be taking. I thought What's Up was a great first single.
1: Thank you.
2: I do like the fact that the first bar says, baby, que la que hay, and it was kind of my way of saying what's up to the world as well. It had been a year since I had dropped something, so I thought it would be sort of clever to have that be the first track. And then Mayomi felt like a good follow-up track, too, because it gives you a completely different genre and vibe to maybe what people are used to hearing of me. And then Likey Likey, I felt it was a great vibe to, like, pump you up again that the album is coming out. And just to let you know that there's going to be a little bit of everything in there.
0: Do Not Disturb is seductive and unafraid of the shadow work that fuels Young Miko's art.
2: I had always wanted to make a project dándole protagonismo a mi signo zodiaco, you know, and being able to make the scorpion like a main character or at least a part of the world. And I finally felt it was time to use it, and Do Not Disturb just for like the perfect project for a Scorpio.
0: A breakthrough in the industry, Young Miko's 2022 debut, ATT, or ATT, climbed into the top 10 on multiple Latin charts, earned her her first entry on the all-genre Billboard 200, and scored her a Grammy nomination for Best Música Urbana Album.
1: ATT, and that's Spanish for Atentamente, mm-hmm. or Sincerely. You've talked about how that album was a love letter to your fans. And so I wonder, what was the opening letter to this album?
2: That's a good question. It was mostly to me. Around other day, I felt like I really did open up a lot. And I really let people, like, quite literally, like, into my diary. This time around, it felt a little bit of the opposite. I quite literally used the Do Not Disturb sign, both literal and, like, symbolic.
1: Is it hard to sort of keep something for yourself now?
2: Yes.
1: As you get more and more famous?
2: Definitely. And yeah. There are things that I do feel that I deserve to let myself keep to myself, because my life already sort of feels like maybe it belongs to the world.
0: In 2023, Miko's release of Lisa skyrocketed her to international fame. Her fans, cheekily known as Miko Sexuals, quickly turned into a viral sensation. Fast forward to 2025, Young Miko took the stage as an opener for Billie Eilish on her massive Hit Me Hard and Soft tour.
1: You have this beautiful friendship with Billie Eilish,
2: opening
1: on her tour and all of that. What? Tell me about that friendship.
2: She's the sweetest. She's so talented. I had the most amazing time on tour. It was bittersweet at the end because I love touring. I watched every show of hers every night that I could. And I look up to her a lot.
1: You are Latina, you're queer, you're Puerto Rican. Like, all of these things that are awesome, but at the same time, sometimes scary in some parts of the country, in some parts of the world. Do you ever think about that?
2: I do, every day. And like you said, it can be scary because I care. Most of the times I do feel like I have a responsibility and a very big purpose in life. And I just hope to be able to achieve that to my best extent and to feel that I truly put my heart in it. My community, mi cultura, where I come from, what I represent.
0: And on an album stacked with solo hits, her only feature, Traviesa, with Eladio Carrión, made her keep up y darle con todo.
1: Who has challenged you the most to be a better artist?
2: I think Eladio was a really fun collaboration that is actually the only collaboration in the album. And I do have this moment where I go back and forth with him in our song, and it was such a fun challenge to keep up with him. He's so fast when he writes, and he's so unique. He's so clever with his words. And so, yeah, Ella was definitely such a fun guy to be in the studio with, and definitely made me have to, like, speed up, and you know what I mean? So it was fun, yeah.
0: And with one record-breaking moment after another, it's no surprise that young Miko made history this year, becoming the first woman to sell out El Coliseo de Puerto Rico, better known as El Choli, in just 90 minutes.
1: The fans give you energy, don't they?
2: So much energy. They know that.
1: What do you want to tell them as you get ready to embark on this new chapter, this next chapter? What do you
2: want to
1: say to
2: your fans? I love them so much. I'm so thankful that they're still here with me. I hope they're with me forever until my hair turns gray. And everything I do is thinking about them, for them, for myself as well. And I'm just so excited for them. I know they're going to love the album. And yes.

0: 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Yep. In your car? Absolutely. 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
1: 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And is the deal good for the U.S.? 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
9: What in the world is going on here?
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15: Good morning, Lieutenant. 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
15: Well, you know, free coffee.
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0: ABC Stephanie Ramos. One of the few black-owned banks in the U.S. is introducing a debit card aimed at helping single mothers who live in government-subsidized housing escape poverty. The Bank King Card debit card makes a donation from every account open to nonprofits that will steer the funding to needy families. Sheriff's deputies in Hernando County, Florida, came to the rescue of three young boaters whose canoe capsized in the dark along the Gulf Coast. It happened Wednesday near an island. Deputies say that the aviation unit had to use thermal imaging to keep track of the three while an airboat was deployed to pull the three to safety. And
1: are you wearing the Chanel boots?
2: Yeah, I am.
0: The Devil Wears Prada star Anne Hathaway revealing on Instagram she's expecting baby number three. The 43-year-old has three movies out this year, including last month's Devil Wears Prada 2. Later this year, she stars in Mother Mary. Dave Packer, ABC News.
3: Thank you. And we have more breaking news tonight. Iran has postponed peace negotiations with the U.S. as Israel and Hezbollah trade attacks in Lebanon. Now nuclear talks are on hold and Iran can sell its oil on the free market for the first time in decades. All this as President Trump unveils a brand new Air Force One with a changed look and a hefty price tag. Here's ABC's Mary Bruce.
4: President Trump tonight unveiling his brand new Air Force One, a $400 million gift from Qatar, likely the largest gift ever from a foreign government.
5: We had it all painted up, and these are the new colors, red, white, and blue. And we like the baby blue, but it was time for a change.
4: The Pentagon spent 1 year and hundreds of millions of taxpayer dollars to retrofit the plane and make security upgrades. And when Trump leaves office, the plane will leave with him, ownership to be transferred to his presidential library.
5: This plane was transformed into a flying White House at a level of luxury that nobody's ever seen before.
4: The president then signing a panel of the plane. In high spirits, even as top Republicans in Congress heap criticism on his new peace deal with Iran. Vice President J.D. Vance was expected to be in Switzerland today to kick off the next phase of talks to determine the future of Iran's nuclear program. But before he could leave, Iran pressing pause, postponing talks because Israel was still trading attacks with Hezbollah in Lebanon. A ceasefire in Lebanon is a key part of Iran's agreement with the U.S. But Israel wasn't included in that deal. The president telling Axios Israel will listen to him.
6: They have a lot of respect for me, and they do as I say.
4: While Vance has taken a strikingly harsh tone towards Israel.
7: You're a country of 9 million people. You can't just kill your way out of solving every single national security problem that you have.
3: And Mary Bruce joins us now. Mary, any update on when peace talks might resume?
8: Well, Stephanie, tonight there is a fragile ceasefire in Lebanon, but still no update on when J.D. Vance may be traveling for these broader nuclear talks. And top Republicans like Senator Ted Cruz continue to bash this plan for a $300 billion reconstruction fund for Iran, calling it, quote, an exceptionally bad idea.
3: All right. We'll see what happens. Mary, thank you. Good to see you in studio.
8: You too.
3: And in Kansas City, Missouri tonight, the FBI is joining the urgent manhunt for a highway shooter. Police say at least one person was killed and four more wounded in a string of shootings across the city, all while victims were driving their vehicles. Here's ABC's chief investigative correspondent, Aaron Kaczerski.
9: Tonight, in the shadow of the World Cup, an urgent manhunt for the suspect in a string of highway shootings.
10: One shooter last seen in the area of I-70.
9: Kansas City police say this man, Oscar Sanchez Munoz, shot five people, killing one and injuring four others.
11: They were driving down the highway or roadway when one or more shots were fired into their vehicles.
9: Tonight, the FBI is offering a $25,000 reward for information leading to his arrest. Police say after Sanchez Munoz shot into one of the cars, the driver died when the vehicle crashed. The shootings also injured a teen and three adults, among them an Uber driver taking fans to a World Cup match at Kansas City Stadium. All of the gunfire happened within a few miles of the soccer pitch.
11: This is one person that's responsible for a series of shootings. We have law enforcement agencies, federal, state, and local, all looking for him right now as we speak.
9: Police descended on two homes where they thought Sanchez Munoz could be. One caught fire, at the other, spent shells from the ammunition police used to get inside, littering the ground. Several windows shattered. A search of the place ended, though, with no sign of the suspect.
3: Aaron, thank you. Dangerous waves are still slamming the California coast, leading to hundreds of rescues. And tonight, a mother and daughter pulled into the ocean by a sneaker wave while walking along a beach in San Francisco are in critical condition. ABC's Alex Stone reports.
2: Tonight, officials along the California coast warning about dangerous so-called sneaker waves like this one that can surge up without warning after a mother and her young daughter were knocked into the ocean while walking along a San Francisco beach. Tonight, they're in serious condition.
12: Be very careful and never turn your back to the ocean, as these waves can sneak up on you, literally, and sweep you out into the water.
2: Bay Cadot says she's lucky to be alive. She says she was fishing off another beach when a sneaker wave swept her away.
13: I knew at that moment that it was going to take me. It swallowed me up very easily. The ocean is not our friend.
2: It comes after a deadly week on California beaches with the threat of sneaker waves, rip currents, and high tides. Two college students died after being swept off a beach near Santa Cruz. And in Laguna Beach, a 5-year-old girl was killed after waves pulled her into the sea.
3: So dangerous. Our thanks to Alex Stone for that report. At least one Italian tourist has died in a massive fire still spreading at a popular resort in the Dominican Republic. Online videos show tourists running for their lives as fire quickly spread from one thatched roof to another. Firefighters are still working to prevent it from spreading to other resorts and residential buildings. The fire broke out early this afternoon. The total number of injuries is still unclear at this time. It's a large resort with nearly 700 rooms and was recently renovated. The cause is under investigation. The music industry is remembering Grammy-nominated music producer Tay Keith. Police say Keith, whose real name is Britavius Chambers, was found dead in an apartment in Nashville on Thursday. No word on his cause of death, but police do not suspect foul play. Keith was a hitmaker for many music acts, including Travis Scott, Drake, Eminem, and Beyonce. Tay Keith was 29 years old. Legendary television director James Burrows has died. Burrows directed more than 1,000 episodes of television, working on iconic shows including Mary Tyler Moore, Taxi, Cheers, Friends, and so many more. ABC's Whit Johnson remembers the legendary director.
14: I just bought the bar back. Sammy's got the bar.
15: He was the creative force behind some of the most iconic comedies on television. James Burrows, directing more than 1,000 TV episodes.
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15: Burrows quickly rising to one of the most in-demand directors in Hollywood.
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22: Take it easy. We are not doing an episode of Law and Order LGBTQ.
15: Burroughs once asked how he'd like to be remembered.
23: That every night, forever, you can tune in somewhere and there'll be a show I did.
15: James Burroughs was 85.
3: Tracking several headlines around the world. Multiple people were injured and at least one person died after two passenger trains collided in England. And that's according to the British Transport Police. The crash occurred in the Bedford area north of London. Investigators are working to determine what caused the collision. Cuban lawmakers have unanimously approved nearly 200 sweeping economic reforms, marking the biggest shift to the country's socialist model since Fidel Castro's 1959 revolution. The measures, backed by the Communist Party and former leader Raul Castro, would open the door to private banking, real estate development, and allow businesses to hire more than 100 workers for the first time. The reforms come as Cuba faces severe U.S. sanctions, including a months-long oil blockade, which have further strained the island's struggling economy and driven foreign businesses out. And a fisherman lost at sea for a week is back on dry land tonight. A New Zealand Air Force crew spotted him adrift in a small boat near the Cook Islands, waving his arms in a paddle for help. He had set out on a fishing trip last week and was reported missing when he didn't return. Rescuers say he had very limited survival supplies. Now to the World Cup showdown in Seattle. Team USA with a huge 2-0 win over Australia, ensuring they will advance to the next round. And this is the first time the U.S. men's national team has won back-to-back World Cup matches in 94 years. ABC's Trevor Ault was at the game in Seattle. Trevor.
0: Hey, Steph. Well, it was another decisive victory for Team USA, downing Australia 2-0 here in front of a home country crowd in Seattle. And they did it without star player Christian Pulisic, who's battling a calf injury. And still, Team USA got out front early thanks to an own goal from Australia. Falaron Balogun's low cross was deflected in by a defender. And then Alex Freeman had a header for a goal of his own just before the half. And from there, Team USA held off an aggressive Australian attack to cruise to that win. And these two victories, just to open up this World Cup, it's the first time that the U.S. men's national team has won consecutive World Cup matches since 1930. These two wins are already enough for them to clinch a spot in the next stage of the World Cup, the knockout round. They do still have one group match to play. That is next Thursday. They're going to head back down to Los Angeles and take on Turkey. Stephanie.
3: Very exciting. The hype for Team USA is real. According to a new Gallup poll, 4 in 10 Americans plan to watch World Cup soccer. The poll found Americans are more likely to say they plan to watch at least some World Cup soccer on television when the U.S. is hosting the World Cup. And that's similar to the 38% who said the same when America last hosted the competition in 1994. Other times when Gallup has measured Americans' interest in watching the tournament, it's been closer to 30%. And about a quarter of Americans, 27%, consider themselves fans of professional soccer. And for more, we are joined by ABC News contributor and sports columnist Christine Brennan to talk about all of this. Christine, great to have you. Thanks for joining us. All right, so Team USA has had some really outstanding plays this World Cup. What's your prognosis? How far into the tournament do you see them going?
1: Stephanie, it would be fantastic if they could make it to the final eight. In other words, the quarterfinals. That's several weeks away. But the way they're playing right now, as you said, first time since 1930 that the U.S. men have won their first two games. And the way they've done it, by moving ahead quickly, you know, none of this 0-0 at halftime or zero, you know, end of the game. Oh, no, no. Right away, within the first few minutes, they strike, they score a goal. In this case, it was an own goal by Australia, but it was the U.S. speed, the U.S. pressure, very, very fast American team that put that pressure on Australia to create the own goal. And then, of course, as you said, Alex Freeman, who then had that header later in the first half. 2-0 at halftime. The equivalent for that is, I think many more fans are now realizing in the United States, that's like 28-0 in a football game. And that's a great halftime lead. So that's where the U.S. men have been. They're going to move on now for sure. They will probably be able to have a relatively easy path in the round of 32, round of 16, which is an excellent result for the U.S. They could win that. And then they get to that final eight. Now they're with the big guys. You know, they're with Spain and Portugal and England and France and Argentina, the defending champs. That's when it gets difficult. But this should be another couple great weeks for soccer in the United States because of this U.S. men's team.
3: Wow, really impressive. Okay, so their next game is on Thursday against Turkey. What are they up against?
1: Well, Turkey is playing tonight, and they're going to be really trying to stave off elimination. Turkey lost to Australia the other day. So now that the U.S. has beaten Australia 2-0, you would say that would look good for the United States to be able to beat Turkey, too. And again, what are they playing for? For the U.S., they will have already qualified. They already have. So can they rest some starters? Christian Pulisic, of course, has been injured. Gives him another week or two to rest. That's good news. And then for Turkey, maybe just all hands on deck. You know, maybe they're just saying, hey, we got to just throw everything at the United States. But the end result for sports fans and observers alike, Stephanie, it doesn't matter. The U.S. is moving on no matter what happens, even if they lose to Turkey next week.
3: Okay. And you just mentioned Christian Pulisic. Let's talk about him for a sec. Team USA's men's soccer star. He was out of today's game against Australia, but the team still rallied carrying a 2-0 3-0 victory. How crucial is it that Pulisic make it to the game against Turkey?
1: Yeah, I don't think that one is as important. It's, you know, obviously a question everyone's asking, right, is what you just asked. You know, everyone, you know, Captain America, he's the star. He's the name that everyone knew going into this tournament. Waiting for this moment now, this new generation of American men who are expected to do so much better than previous generations of U.S. men at the World Cup. So they don't need him now for Turkey. So my sense would be if he is still, if there's a slightest doubt that he's still injured or he's having trouble with his calf, that they could rest him for that game and get him ready for the knockout rounds. And of course, that by definition is you win, or if you lose, you go home. And I think that's the difference. The first three games, you keep moving. But once you reach the knockout round, then it becomes really serious. And that's when they're going to need him.
3: All right. We'll see. Cannot wait to see who wins it all. Very exciting. Christine, thank you.
1: Thank you, Stephanie.
3: And coming up here on Prime, June 19th only became a federal holiday in the last few years. But the date marks an important part of American history that happened long before. We take a look by the numbers. Washington, D.C.'s reflecting pool just underwent renovations, but familiar issues appear to have returned. And
4: come a chameleon.
3: You know that song. My conversation with Boy George, who's re-releasing some of his iconic hits with a modern twist. You don't want to miss it.
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21: Welcome back. Today, June 19th, marks the day known as Juneteenth, the celebration of the end of slavery in the United States. The day was made an official federal holiday only a few years ago, but its observance dates back long before then. Let's look at Juneteenth by the numbers. It was on this day in 1865 that Major General Gordon Granger and Union troops arrived in Galveston, Texas, and issued General Order No. 3, announcing the end of the Civil War and slavery. This came about 2.5 years after the Emancipation Proclamation. But the general order meant that 250,000 people that were still enslaved in Texas after the proclamation were now freed. About 6 months later, the U.S. Constitution's 13th Amendment was ratified, officially abolishing slavery nationwide. Juneteenth celebrations marking that order were first held in Texas the very next year in 1866, with celebrations continuing in years since and spreading across the country. In 1980, Texas became the first state to mark Juneteenth, an official state holiday, with more states eventually following suit and calls growing for the day to become a federal holiday. Finally, in 2021, then-President Joe Biden signed a bill officially making Juneteenth a federal holiday. Today, all 50 states and Washington, D.C. observe Juneteenth in some form, and at least 30 states and D.C. have made it a permanent legal holiday. Opal Lee, described as the grandmother of Juneteenth, who was instrumental in the movement to make it a federal holiday, released a new statement discussing the importance of the holiday, especially in light of what she described as efforts to erase Black history. Here's what she said.
22: In a couple of weeks, our nation will celebrate 250 years of independence. But importantly, today, we celebrate 160 years of freedom for the enslaved human beings who weren't even considered people when the Declaration of Independence was signed. As efforts seem to be increasing to erase that history, it's even more important that we don't forget.
21: Various communities will hold a Walk for Freedom on Juneteenth each year to honor Lee's walking campaign that was part of her efforts to call for Juneteenth to become a federal holiday. Lee normally appears in the Fort Worth, Texas walk, but was unable to do so this year. Her granddaughter, Dion Sims, marshaled the walk this year in Evanston, Illinois. The Trump administration is appealing a judge's decision that required the Department of the Interior to restore content about civil rights, diverse communities, and slavery from historic sites across the country. The Interior Department removed those materials ahead of the America 250 celebrations as part of the administration's efforts to scrub, quote, divisive, race-centered ideology from federal cultural institutions. For more about this, we want to bring in Alan Spears, the Senior Director for Cultural Resources at the National Parks Conservation Association. Mr. Spears, thank you so much for joining us this evening. Really appreciate your time. The administration has revealed the list of materials that the National Park Service removed, numbering nearly 60 and spanning from Muir Woods in California to the President's House in Philadelphia. Give us a sense of what's been changed and also the importance of these sites.
1: Well, it's good to be with you. Thank you for having me. What we've seen is the removal of interpretive signage. We've seen the removal of brochures, taking down of videos. Anything that has to do with race, slavery, civil rights, things that the administration and the president feel might disparage Americans living or past. And the significance of the National Park Service is that by virtue of the sites that the agency manages and the stories they interpret, preserve, and protect, they're one of the leading storytellers and one of the leading stewards of American history in this country. So when you start messing around with the ability of the National Park Service to fulfill their mission for the American people, which is to tell a complete history, all of our stories, that's a problem.
21: And has the association received any examples of the reasons why these changes were made at these historic sites?
1: Well, if you look at the list that was released, I think, just last week, you see that, or earlier this week, you see that some of the reasons are pretty skimpy, that facts or interpretive materials maybe denigrated Americans, that they made some people feel uncomfortable because they were discussing subjects like race and slavery. The challenge with this whole process from its start is that there has been no transparency, no accountability, and the way that these subjects are being taken down is completely arbitrary and capricious. So we get a sense of actually what's been removed, and some of these things have actually been thrown away, it seems like, but we don't get any more of a sense into the thinking or the rationale behind this. It's still arbitrary and capricious.
21: And some may say that this is just pure censorship. The Park Service made these changes to align with the president's executive order in March of last year to, quote, restore truth and sanity to American history. The order said the White House would review 1,200 monuments, memorials, and similar properties that falsely contributed America as inherently racist, sexist, oppressive, or otherwise irredeemably flawed. Do you think highlighting atrocities in American history further divides the country, or does it help Americans understand how we got here?
1: Well, listen, we are on the verge of a cornerstone anniversary for this country, the 250th anniversary of American independence. There's a great deal to celebrate, but there are also some times in our history where we fail to live up to the better angels of our nature. We got to talk about that, too. Listen, great countries don't hide from their history. We learn from it, and when we need to, we confront it. And so the president's executive order, Restoring Truth and Sanity, is taking us in the wrong direction.
21: And let's talk about the order that's been put in place to restore some of these materials. U.S. District Judge Angel Kelly ordered the restoration of materials by July 3rd, calling the removal a dangerous precedent of censorship. The government has appealed that. What is the status of the case now, and what happens to these important places in the meantime?
1: I think we got a good ruling from the judge. We are happy about that, and this is a good step forward in the right direction. But it's still entirely possible on the appeals process that the decision could go in a different direction. We hope that we prevail. I think we need to prevail on behalf of our national parks and on behalf of our history. This is really too important to let it go.
21: Absolutely. Thank you so much for your work and for what you do to preserve American history, the good and the bad. Alan Spears, Senior Director for Cultural Resources at the National Parks Conservation Association. Thank you.
1: Thank you.
21: Coming up here on Prime, music icon Boy George is on a mission to reclaim the rights to his songs with the help of AI. My conversation with the 80s pop king on his new venture. And Anne Hathaway's life-changing announcement. Details coming up.
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19: People along two interstates, leaving one person killed, four others injured. The FBI now offering a $25,000 reward for information that leads to the suspect's arrest or conviction. This is ABC News.
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24: Something was screaming at me, no, but I ignored it. There was brainwashing, mind manipulation. He was king, he was God.
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26: Damn, don't shoot God.
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28: 12 of the world's greatest dancers will live together and battle in TV's toughest dance boot camp.
30: 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I'm underwhelmed.
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47: 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Will the peace hold? 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
21: Welcome back to Prime. Here's a look at the stories making headlines right now. Millions in the South are at risk of flash flooding. The storms have killed at least two people who were hit by a falling tree in Georgia. More than 20 inches of rain fell in certain areas. Homes were flooded, roads washed away as water rescues continue. More than 1,000 flights have been canceled today. President Trump unveiled the new Air Force One today. The $400 million 747 was donated to the Defense Department by the Qatari royal family. The Pentagon spent 1 year and hundreds of millions of taxpayer dollars modifying the plane to meet security needs. Ownership of the plane will be transferred to the Trump Presidential Library once he leaves office. And some good news for drivers on this holiday weekend. Gas prices are below $4 a gallon for the first time since March. The average price for a gallon of regular is $3.97, and that's according to AAA. Even with prices dropping, American drivers are collectively paying about a dollar more per gallon than they were before the war with Iran. And President Trump's renovation of the reflecting pool in Washington, D.C. is facing some murky issues. The nearly $15 million makeover was completed just last week. But now the water is green from algae and the paint is starting to peel. Workers are working overtime to battle the algae that has turned one of the president's prized projects from American flag blue to green. And coming up here on Prime, M&M's, they're getting a makeover. Why the iconic candy is going more natural. And my one-on-one with the singer who asked, "Do you really want to hurt me?" Boy George. We'll be right back.
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21: You know that song. It's going to be stuck in your head all night. Hopefully, it's a good one. Karma Chameleon by Boy George. The pop singer burst onto the scene in the 1980s with his band Culture Club, selling millions of records and grabbing headlines for his flashy, flamboyant style. I sat down with Boy George, and he's now back on the scene and re-releasing some of his biggest hits with a twist.
2: Artists like me are encouraged to live in the past, and I just won't do that. The past is an illusion. The future is an illusion, but now it's happening.
21: A change of heart for the 80s pop icon Boy George, who once sang that time is like a clock in my heart. The frontman of the band Culture Club, known for his bold, flamboyant fashion, exploded onto the new wave music scene, winning a Grammy for Best New Artist in 1984.
3: Culture Club.
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5: At night, George took us to his favorite club, the Mud Club.
21: George, famously, taking our own Barbara Walters out on the nightclub scene in London in 1985. More than 40 years after his velvety, smoky voice in instant classics like Do You Really Want to Hurt Me first hit the global charts,
6: Do You Really Want to Hurt Me?
21: The star now back in the limelight, re-releasing old hit songs like Karma Chameleon. With a modern twist, an assist from AI.
6: You come and go. Loving will be easy if you come.
21: Can you hear the difference? How do you feel about this new version of Karma Chameleon, this AI version?
2: I love it. It has all the experience of everything that I've lived through, but with the sort of tone, you know, and the nuance of my voice at 22. And so far, the reaction is that the new version is warmer. Because I had to go back in the studio and sing it almost like I was imitating myself.
21: 65-year-old George O'Dowd taking back financial control of his catalog, joining forces with Artists Included, a new company that uses AI to help artists re-record their songs by restoring their vocals to the exact sound heard in their original tracks, but this time with them owning the rights to their masters.
2: It's really just beginning now, but what we want to do is get other artists who are in the same boat as me that have created a masterpiece that they kind of signed away for, you know, nothing in a way.
21: This is to help artists reclaim their music.
2: Something like Karma Chameleon, you know, I lost control of it a long time ago because I signed a publishing deal that was based on where I was. I was young, I was desperate to get where I wanted to go.
21: And these days, more artists are asking whether those old deals still make sense. This is a game changer for other artists. Taylor Swift, Prince, even the Beatles, who didn't own the rights to their own music, weren't earning the profits.
2: Well, the Taylor Swift thing is a little bit interesting because she recorded it when she still had the same voice. We're talking about a 40-odd year gap with me singing Karma Chameleon, you know, in 1983, and me re-recording it now.
21: With so much concern surrounding artificial intelligence, Boy George is one of a growing number of artists leaning into its possibilities. Just last month, the Rolling Stones releasing a music video for their new single, In the Stars, using de-aging technology deepfakes to make them look like their younger selves.
6: And I'm trying to find
21: Billy Joel, using similar technology for his video, turned the lights back on.
7: There's a real fear in the music industry that this technology replaces musicians and lifts voices without consent. What would you say to those skeptics?
2: We've been using a version of artificial intelligence for many, many years. Drum machines are, to some extent, artificial. Computers, dance music. But you still have to have a good idea. AI is not going to create the next Bowie, but it could create a pop star with no soul.
7: Quite a departure from Culture Club's organic look and unique sounds back in the 1980s.
2: We came up an interesting time because, yes, we had MTV.
7: Yes.
2: And videos, which were like a visual postcard that was sent all around the world before you even got somewhere. So suddenly people knew all about you.
7: Their meteoric rise to fame captured in the new documentary Boy George and Culture Club, including the strains inside the band.
2: Our relationship was like a usual breakup, getting back together, stopping. We never really broke up.
7: Okay.
2: We kind of just stopped speaking to each other for a while.
7: Decades later, he's reflective on life in the spotlight.
2: I try not to be disappointing, because so many artists, even people I meet, are so disappointing when you meet them. Don't ask for names.
7: Man.
2: When you get into a limousine, I always say to the driver, who's the worst celebrity you've ever driven? And they always
7: tell you?
2: The list are always the same.
7: Whoa.
2: It's never Dolly Parton. She's adorable.
7: She is. She's
2: and that's
7: so adorable.
2: What you want, isn't it? You know, yes. Ultimately. I mean, I think in the past, I have been a bitch. Well,
7: Boy George becoming a beacon of visibility for the queer community.
2: You know, I invented myself from cardboard and glitter. You know, I just kind of used what was around me because, you know, in the 70s, I came from a big Irish family. There was no money. So you had to use what was available.
7: June, it marks Pride Month. You recently received the Lifetime Achievement Award at the British LGBT Awards.
2: It's funny because obviously I'm just getting started. So when people give you a lifetime, it's like, oh, you think I'm finished?
7: You're on tour. You DJ techno sets, you're painting, you're writing constantly. Is there anything that you haven't done that you still want to do?
2: At this point, it's all about having fun doing what I'm doing and not being so focused necessarily on the outcome, because things never play out as you plan them to.
7: Such a fun conversation. Coming up here on Prime, Toy Story 5 is officially in theaters today. Pop icon Taylor Swift shares the inspiration behind the movie's hit song, I Knew It, I Knew You. And how one dad built a social media empire on dad jokes, and how you can tell the perfect one-liner just in time for Father's Day.
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0: Iran deal? What about the price of your gas? Will it go down and when? Will the peace hold? And is the deal good for the U.S.? 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
1: Why visitors to Greece can now see part of the Parthenon that's been hidden for hundreds of years. Say goodbye to the brown and blue M&Ms, and two heroes make a special first pitch at Fenway Park. These stories and more in tonight's rundown. Mars Candy will unveil their new version of M&Ms this summer, featuring no artificial dyes in a move to comply with the Make America Healthy Again directive from the Department of Health and Human Services. But the updated version of the classic candy will be missing two colors, brown and blue. The company said they were struggling to replicate the deep blue and brown coloring without artificial dyes. They'll continue to develop a naturally dyed blue flavor ahead of their goal to release all natural colorings by 2028. Luckily, the green M&M will remain in the mix of colors with all of her personality.
2: I'll be in my trailer.
1: Two trading card shops in Stockton, California were burglarized and had thousands of dollars worth of Pokemon trading cards stolen within hours of each other this week. That's according to police and the store's owners. Police don't know if the two burglaries are connected. Pokemon cards can be valued up to tens of thousands of dollars for some graded cards. There have been similar thefts in California, New Jersey, and others. One of the owners said his store has been robbed four times this year and will be forced to close at the end of the month. Anne Hathaway is pregnant with her third child. A representative for the actress confirmed to ABC News on Friday. The Devil Wears Prada 2 star revealed the news this morning in a video posted on her Instagram. This Sunday will mark the longest day of the year for the Northern Hemisphere. The summer solstice marks the start of the astronomical summer, while the Southern Hemisphere will experience the shortest day of the year at the start of their winter. Throughout the ages, humans have marked this day with colorful celebrations, including at England's Stonehenge, which was designed to align with the path of the sun during the solstice. The Parthenon in Greece just got a major facelift, restoring its facade to how it looked about 220 years ago. The renovations began in 1975 to patch up and replace missing parts of the structure lost to time, weather, looting, and conflicts. Two new marble blocks fill the empty space on the temple's western side. The monument is about 2,500 years old and attracts millions of visitors every year. Dr. Harold May and Brigadier General Enoch Woodhouse, the two surviving Tuskegee Airmen of Massachusetts, threw out the ceremonial first pitch at Fenway Park last night. Woodhouse grew up in Boston in the 1930s, and after Pearl Harbor, joined the Tuskegee Airmen, an all-black combat flying unit of the military. During World War II, nearly 1,000 black fighter pilots and support personnel formed the Tuskegee Airmen, breaking racial barriers while securing 112 aerial victories against Nazi forces. After the heroes threw near-perfect strikes, the Fenway Park crowd rose for a massive standing ovation. It's the number one song on the Billboard Hot 100. Taylor Swift's I Knew It, I Knew You was inspired directly by the movie the song is featured in, Disney's Toy Story 5. The pop icon sat down with our Sam Champion to talk about how she turned her love for Jesse, Woody, Buzz, and the gang into a hit.
3: We talk about Toy Story all the time and how that really shaped our childhood. But I knew it, I
4: knew you. It's the heartfelt song that's dominating the charts. And you told me I loved you, came back when it mattered, I saw you. Taylor Swift's I Knew It, I Knew You. For Toy Story 5, bringing her back to her country roots.
5: Went to go see Toy Story 5, got so inspired, got the songwriter Zoomies. In 2 hours, Bob Iger and Tom from Pixar are coming to hear it. We have not recorded it yet. And I think this is one of the most fun days of my life.
4: The star writing the song with longtime collaborator and friend, Jack Antonoff.
6: I called him up and I just really quickly blurted out, like, I got to see the new Toy Story. I have to tell you all about the film, but we need to write this song. We need to write this song. And like, it was just, I was so excited. It was such a frenetic form of excitement that I just blathered out, like, we have to write this song. Let's FaceTime.
4: The song's a tribute to Jessie, the cowgirl who stole our hearts in Toy Story 2.
6: Yeah!
4: And
6: We've seen her have her heart broken. Like, we've watched, you know, the car pull away. Really emotional talking about this. In this film, watching her have a different, have it turn out a little differently. There's a different arc. There's lessons she's learned that really made me feel like I knew exactly what I wanted to write for her.
2: Bonnie still needs us. Our time ain't over yet.
6: What means a lot to me about this song is that in life, you have friendships, you have memories with people, you form bonds, and then sometimes a path takes you a different way. Sometimes you see somebody again down the road and you're just like, man, it's been a while. Like, but you're the same person that I had all these memories with.
7: Some folks might be a little bit smarter than I am.
8: No one's smarter than you.
4: Swift Song even getting the seal of approval from Randy Newman.
6: Randy's the only person who's ever written the scores. He's the only person who's ever written the songs. He's been amazing and supportive and encouraging. This just kind of felt very natural, to be honest.
9: I cannot wait to watch this weekend with my boys. Our thanks to Sam Champion and, of course, Taylor Swift for another lovely song. Toy Story 5 is finally in theaters today, and the soundtrack is available now as well. Well, Father's Day is almost here, and what could be better than embracing the greatest tradition in fatherhood, the dad joke? Our Lindsay Davis spoke with one dad taking that tradition to the next level on TikTok and beyond.
10: We turn now to our weekly segment, TikTok, where we take a closer look at the story behind the sensation. For most of us, dad jokes are a family tradition, a kind of grown-worthy humor that makes our kids roll their eyes. But for Dave Ogleton, a father of six known online as Fit Dad CEO, those cringy one-liners have built him a social media empire.
11: Come along with me on a day in the life of a teenager on summer break. I start my morning around 11:47 a.m. after a grueling night of staying up until 3 a.m. watching videos I've already seen. The first thing I do is walk downstairs and immediately become annoyed that people are already awake. My mom says, "Good morning." I say, "What?" Not because she said anything wrong. I'm just trying to establish the mood for the day.
10: And Dave Ogleton has now committed that humor to the page with his book, So Dad, It's Good. Little groan mark there, just in time for Father's Day. Dave, kind enough to join us in studio. Welcome to the show.
13: Thanks for having me.
10: So almost 2 million viewers on social media. Why do you think that your dad footprint has gotten so big?
13: Oh, I mean, I feel like, especially with dad jokes, they've grown and I've helped them to evolve a little bit more. Especially with just dads online as well, they're being seen a little bit more, for, you know, a lot of what they're doing, for things that we see, you know, the moms doing online, and now dads are getting a little bit more involved as well. So the dad jokes help that just elevate that a little bit more.
10: And in your new book, So Dad, It's Good, you have hundreds of these one-liner dad jokes. What makes a good dad joke?
13: Oh, I mean, there's two levels to it. I feel like if you're talking to a kid and you're giving it a joke, if they are just kind of like not understanding it and giving you that eye roll and that groan, perfect.
10: Okay.
13: But if you're talking to an adult, And they kind of give like a chuckle and like, you know, walk away. Still kind of the same feeling. But
10: you, right.
13: As long as there's a little bit of embarrassment, almost like you can't believe that they got you with that punchline. Perfect dad joke.
10: All right. So can you give us one of your top one or two from the book?
13: Top one or two, I would say my favorite is a Star Wars joke I've been using lately. And I actually did a video of it. It's how does Darth Vader like his steak cooked?
10: I can't think of it.
13: Well done, done, done, done, done, done, done, done.
10: Okay. I was thinking well done or well son or something, but okay. All right. Okay. All right. Classic dad joke. And parenting content online often focuses on the mom and child relationship. But do you feel like there is a growing group of people who are interested in hearing more from the father's perspective?
13: I mean, I think so. I just think with the world changing and more dads working from home and dads staying home as well, you know, it's not always as easy as it seems. And I think a lot of us dads sometimes are like, oh, well, we can do that too. And it's like, no. There's a lot of work that goes into maintaining a house, doing things with the kids and all that stuff. So just being able to be seen doing those things sometimes is, you know, a good thing.
10: And you've worked with brands like the NFL, Disney Plus, Netflix as well. What do your kids think about having a dad influencer for their father?
13: Depends on what day you ask them and which child you ask also. But they enjoy it for the most part. And, you know, they get their own little benefits from it as well, which they're starting to figure out with age that they can get from this. But they enjoy it.
10: All right. Well, Dave, we thank you so much. We all need a little bit more levity. And so we keep the dad jokes coming. Mm-hmm.
9: So funny. I've been a fan of his for a long time. Thank you to Lindsay and Dave for that conversation. And you can check out Dave on TikTok at FitDadCEO for some family humor. You can find So Dad, It's Good, the ultimate database. Get it? Database of cringeworthy dad jokes anywhere books are sold. And that is our show for this hour. I'm Stephanie Ramos. Stay tuned to ABC News Live for more context and analysis of the day's top stories. Thanks so much for streaming with us, and happy Father's Day to all the dads out there.

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1: 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Nice, right?
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8: July 4th, 24 hours nonstop, live all across the country. We are all a part of this history. And when the country comes together to celebrate, this is where it happens. Disney celebrates America 250. A live American event 250 years in the making.
9: It's America's 250th birthday party. No one throws a party like Disney.
8: Disney.

0: handed a two-shot penalty for throwing a club at the sixth hole of the U.S. Open. It's the latest example of golf trying to crack down on bad behavior. Dave Packer, ABC News.
1: What in the world just happened?
2: The whole house that I'm living in just got torn to pieces.
3: And David, another round of storms expected Saturday, potentially causing new flooding problems and worsening situations like the one that you see here. Residents stranded, now being pulled to safety by boat. David?
4: We're thinking about millions of families across the South dealing with this for days now. Morgan, thank you. We're also tracking the dangerous situation in South Florida tonight. Extreme heat and dry conditions fueling a massive brush fire in western Miami-Dade County. You can see the thick smoke there causing air quality concerns tonight. Flames getting dangerously close to the busy Florida Turnpike, forcing several lanes to be shut down. Reports tonight more than 20,000 acres have burned in these brush fires there. Let's get right to ABC senior meteorologist Lee Goldberg. He's tracking all of this tonight, the floods and the fires. Lee?
5: David, what a contrast over South Florida, the fires, and then over the panhandle, the flash flooding. It's been a triple threat. The flash flooding, the tornadoes, it's all happening during extreme heat. The flood watches go from Texas to central Georgia. It includes the panhandle of Florida. The storms are more scattered tonight, but it doesn't take much to spark the flash flooding given the saturated soils. Tomorrow, the storms shift back to the central plains. Rounds of heavy rain, a general 1 to 3 inches of rain. The timing, storms begin to fire tomorrow afternoon. They last into the night. A level 3 out of 5 from parts of Colorado, Kansas, and Nebraska. You know what? This system moves eastward. It's going to bring heavy rain to the northeast on Monday. David?
4: We'll track it right here with you. Lee, thank you. Now to President Trump and his deal with Iran tonight. The vice president's trip for this next crucial round of talks with Iran on their enriched uranium has now been put on hold. And tonight, the president, meanwhile, unveiling the new Air Force One, the $400 million gift from Qatar, and the Pentagon paying hundreds of millions in taxpayer dollars to retrofit the plane, which will then be transferred to the president's library when he leaves office. Here's Mary Bruce tonight.
6: President Trump tonight unveiling his brand new Air Force One, a $400 million gift from Qatar, likely the largest gift ever from a foreign government.
7: We had it all painted up, and these are the new colors, red, white, and blue. And we like the baby blue. But it was time for a change.
6: The Pentagon spent 1 year and hundreds of millions of taxpayer dollars to retrofit the plane and make security upgrades. And when Trump leaves office, the plane will leave with him, ownership to be transferred to his presidential library.
7: This plane was transformed into a flying White House at a level of luxury that nobody's ever seen before.
6: The president then signing a panel of the plane. In high spirits, even as top Republicans in Congress heap criticism on his new peace deal with Iran. Vice President J.D. Vance was expected to be in Switzerland today to kick off the next phase of talks to determine the future of Iran's nuclear program. But before he could leave, Iran pressing pause, postponing talks because Israel was still trading attacks with Hezbollah in Lebanon. A ceasefire in Lebanon is a key part of Iran's agreement with the U.S. But Israel wasn't included in that deal. The president telling Axios Israel will listen to him.
8: They have a lot of respect for me, and they do as I say.
6: While Vance has taken a strikingly harsh tone towards Israel.
9: You're a country of 9 million people. You can't just kill your way out of solving every single national security problem that you have.
10: And David, tonight there is a fragile ceasefire in Lebanon, but still no word on when J.D. Vance may be traveling for these nuclear talks. And top Republicans like Senator Ted Cruz are still bashing the plan for a $300 billion reconstruction fund for Iran as, quote, an exceptionally bad idea. David.
4: Mary Bruce, who's reporting from New York tonight. Good to have you, Mary. Tonight, at a time of heightened alert because of the World Cup, the FBI now joining the manhunt this evening for a highway shooter in Kansas City. A series of shootings reported on I-70 and I-670 with people on the way to a match being played there. Police say at least one person killed, several wounded. And here's our chief investigative correspondent, Aaron Kuchersky, tonight.
11: Tonight, in the shadow of the World Cup, an urgent manhunt for the suspect in a string of highway shootings.
12: One shooter last seen in the area of I-70.
11: Kansas City police say this man, Oscar Sanchez Munoz, shot 5 people, killing one and injuring 4 others.
13: They were driving down the highway or roadway when one or more shots were fired into their vehicles.
11: Tonight, the FBI is offering a $25,000 reward for information leading to his arrest. Police say after Sanchez Munoz shot into one of the cars, the driver died when the vehicle crashed. The shootings also injured a teen and three adults, among them an Uber driver taking fans to a World Cup match at Kansas City Stadium. All of the gunfire happened within a few miles of the soccer pitch.
13: This is one person that's responsible for a series of shootings. We have law enforcement agencies, federal, state, and local, all looking for him right now as we speak.
11: Police descended on two homes where they thought Sanchez Munoz could be. One caught fire. At the other, spent shells from the ammunition police used to get inside, littering the ground. Several windows shattered. A search of the place ended, though, with no sign of the suspect. Police said there's no known connection between these shootings and the World Cup and no apparent motive, David. And tonight, the FBI says the suspect should be considered armed and dangerous. David?
4: Aaron Gutierski with us tonight. Aaron, thank you. Now to the dangerous wave slamming the California coast. A mother and daughter hospitalized after being swept into the ocean by what authorities are calling a sneaker wave. It comes after two college students, two young women, were swept into the ocean. They did not survive it. Here's ABC's Alex Stone.
14: Tonight, officials along the California coast warning about dangerous so-called sneaker waves like this one that can surge up without warning after a mother and her young daughter were knocked into the ocean while walking along a San Francisco beach. Tonight, they're in serious condition.
15: Be very careful and never turn your back to the ocean, as these waves can sneak up on you, literally, and sweep you out into the water.
14: Bay Cadot says she's lucky to be alive. She says she was fishing off another beach when a sneaker wave swept her away.
16: I knew at that moment that it was going to take me. It swallowed me up very easily. The ocean is not our friend.
14: It comes after a deadly week on California beaches with the threat of sneaker waves, rip currents, and high tides. Two college students died after being swept off a beach near Santa Cruz. And in Laguna Beach, a five-year-old girl was killed after waves pulled her into the sea.
17: Tonight, David, sneaker wave warnings are up around California through Sunday. And again, lifeguards say do not turn your back toward the waves and keep children at an arm's distance if around the water. David?
4: Alex Stone with us tonight. Thank you, Alex. We're going to move on now to the tributes tonight for a legendary TV director behind some of the biggest hits of the last four decades. James Burrows helped define the American sitcom, from the Mary Tyler Moore Show to Taxi to Cheers. Here's Whit Johnson tonight.
18: I just bought the bar back. Sammy's got the bar.
19: 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James Burrows, directing more than 1,000 TV episodes.
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19: Burroughs once asked how he'd like to be remembered.
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19: James Burroughs was 85.
4: Whit Johnson tonight on a legendary director, James Burrows, remembered. Thank you, Whit. We move on here to the World Cup showdown. Team USA with that big victory over Australia late today, winning 2-0, watching in my office. So what's next tonight for Team USA, and what about our star player and his injury? Trevor Ault, lucky Trevor, at the World Cup in Seattle. Trevor?
27: Well, David, it was another decisive win for Team USA, downing Australia 2-0 in front of a home crowd here in Seattle. And they did it without star player Christian Pulisic, who was battling a calf injury. Still, the Americans got out front early because of an own goal from Australia. The defender knocking in a low cross from Falar and Balogun. And then Alex Freeman with a header for a goal of his own just before the half. From there, Team USA held off an aggressive Australian attack to cruise to that victory. And now these two wins are the first time that the Team USA men's team has won consecutive World Cup matches since 1930. That's good enough already to clinch their spot in the knockout round, the next stage. They still have one group match left to play. That's in Los Angeles next Thursday against Turkey. David.
4: It was fun. We'll take it. Trevor Ault tonight in Seattle. Thanks, Trevor. When we come back on the broadcast this evening, more news ahead. A deadly train collision. Two passenger trains colliding. This has been deadly. 89 passengers injured in this. In New York City tonight, a church engulfed in flames. This bystander video shared on the Citizen app. That fire tearing through the church, a steeple collapsing, then the hot air balloon making a dangerous landing. Multiple people injured tonight, and what we've learned in just a moment here.
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37: You want to know what I've been doing for the last 4 years? 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
38: Who am I?
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40: Nature Boy.
41: Nature Boy.
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45: Bow to me.
46: What in the world is going on here?
47: Something was screaming at me, no, but I ignored it. There was brainwashing,
48: mind manipulation. He was caged. He was gone.
49: Watching.
50: Don't shoot. God.
47: He had to be destroyed.
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61: 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What about the price of your gas? 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
4: Tonight, a deadly train collision outside London. One person killed and dozens more injured. Video showing the two passenger trains on a single track. A derailed carriage and crumpled metal at the scene near Bedford. Officials say 89 people were injured, 33 with serious injuries. No word on the cause tonight. Back here at home in New York City, a fire at a landmark church in Brooklyn. A bystander shared video of the spire engulfed in flames on the Citizen app shortly before it collapsed. That fire erupting at the 174-year-old South Bushwick Reformed Church this afternoon. That fire under control tonight. There's no word on a cause. When we come back here, the hot air balloon accident, the dangerous landing, there have been multiple injuries. And honoring Juneteenth across America, and tonight what Miss Opal Lee, about to turn 100, is saying tonight.
0: July 4th, 2026, the 250th anniversary of American independence. The Great American State Fair becomes the center of it all. 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And that night, the largest fireworks display in the history of the world. 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There never will be again. 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Freedom 250, the Great American State Fair, July 4th.
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6: And brighten your morning. 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
10: Hi.
12: What the?
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14: What just happened?
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12: I can't. 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
4: To the index of other news, 9 people were injured when a hot air balloon made a hard landing in southern Nevada. Officials in Nye County say the balloon crashed in a dry lake bed. Firefighters say one person suffered a severe head injury. Other passengers and the pilot were treated for burns, cuts, and smoke inhalation. The FAA looking into the cause tonight. Celebrations of Juneteenth, recognizing the day the last enslaved people in the U.S. learned they were free. Walks, parades, festivals across the country today marking the day news of the Emancipation Proclamation reached Galveston, Texas in 1865. Events also celebrating Opal Lee, who led the charge to make Juneteenth a national observance. Lee telling USA Today, there are those who've gone before us, those who have taken time to pass things on to us in a manner that we learn. And so it's our responsibility to see that others learn from us. Lee writing, sharing stories of freedom helps others, quote, learn that there's more to life than just their little pond that they're swimming in. When we come back on this Friday evening, a father and son you won't soon forget. What a gift for his dad.
0: July 4th, 2026, the 250th anniversary of American independence. 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There never will be again. 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
4: Finally tonight on this Father's Day weekend, like father, like son, the two taking flight, our persons of the week. Tonight, with Father's Day weekend here, the remarkable story of one father and son. Captain Rob Lussman has been in the airline industry for more than 40 years, nearly half of that time a pilot for United Airlines. Growing up, his son Dan always wanted to be just like dad and would go on to become a pilot for United, too. It was 2.5 years ago the family received devastating news. Dad, Rob, was diagnosed with ALS, cutting his career flying short. He had always hoped his final flight as captain would be with his son. And so just before Father's Day, the gift tonight.
25: This is actually my father's retirement flight today. 2.5 years ago, my dad, who was a United Airlines captain, was diagnosed with ALS, unfortunately cut his career short that he loved so much. My dad's actually the reason I got into aviation. So proud to be able to do this for you. It's a great honor for me. Just want to say thanks again and welcome forward.
31: To have my son fly my retirement flight, just, it's another proud moment in my life. And sometimes there's just not words to describe how cool it is that he followed in my footsteps and worked hard to be here.
4: Flying from Portland, Maine to their hometown of Chicago. And when they landed, their family and fellow pilots were waiting.
31: This has just been a great career. It's from day one. This is what I wanted to do. And, you know, of course, I wanted to end it a little bit differently, but this is amazing. Daniel did a great job flying this year.
4: And right here tonight.
32: Hi, David.
4: That proud son and pilot, Dan.
32: This experience was truly meant the world to us and such an honor. And I just want to say Happy Father's Day to all fathers out there.
4: And tonight, joining us too.
31: Good evening, David.
4: The proud father and retired captain and his message on this Father's Day.
31: It just shows that over the years of being a dad, that love and hard work and advice really pay off. And you just raise great children. And just wanted to say Happy Father's Day to all the dads out there.
4: Thank you. And so we choose Rob and Dan. What a story. We celebrate all of our dads and stepdads. Happy Father's Day. I'm David Bjork. Good night.
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2: He's an Oscar, Grammy, and Emmy Award-winning musician. John Batiste composes, writes, plays, and sings. When I move my body just like this, I don't know why, but I feel like freedom. Former Late Show band leader. Son of New Orleans, and part of a musical dynasty. He's an artist who refuses to be put in a box. This summer, he's out with not one, but three new albums. A song from one of those albums, Black Mozart, drops this week in honor of Juneteenth.
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0: Is that right?
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2: We caught up with John at Power Station Studios in New York City, a place with special meaning to him, for a look back at his roots and how they've gotten him where he is now.
0: I'm ready to go if you are, Mr. Batiste.
4: Oh, yeah.
3: Wow.
4: Oh, yeah.
5: ABC News, I'm Dave Packer. We're hearing from a U.S. official that the Trump administration's special envoy, Steve Witkoff, is headed to Switzerland, where Jared Kushner is expected to join him. This is talks between the U.S. and Iran, originally set to begin Friday, were postponed. Iran wants to see Israel's attacks on Hezbollah stop. President Trump unveiling the new Air Force One, a $400 million 747 gifted to him by the government of Qatar.
6: The quality of woods, the quality of the materials, the quality of the engines. These engines are the finest. They're the best in the world. Nothing like it.
5: The FBI said it's offering a reward of up to $25,000 for information leading to the arrest and conviction of the 22-year-old suspect in a string of shootings in Kansas City, Missouri, including five shootings Tuesday and a shooting at a car days earlier in Kansas. Millions across the South on alert for flash flood emergencies after the remnants of Tropical Storm Arthur. This is ABC News.
7: And before I was very serious about music, up until I was maybe 13 or 14, I kind of had this dual upbringing where I would be in a neighborhood next to the forest across from the canal by the swamp. And then at night, sometimes I would go into the portal and I would play in some of these institutions of our music in New Orleans. And I really had this very interesting experience growing up because I started playing video games as a kid. As one of my past, I played sports. I was doing all that kind of stuff. And I started hearing the music in the video games, and that's actually my earliest musical experience. Even though New Orleans was right next door, the music from the video games, by some form of osmosis, started to click as a way for me to take these melodies, go to the piano, play them, change a few notes here and there, which then was the gateway to me starting to compose music. I didn't realize so much of the depth of what New Orleans represented historically in terms of my lineage, in terms of all of the great cultural inheritance, this divine experience of music making. It's taken me all around the world, and that's what taught me. When I was 17 and I moved to New York City, I was at Juilliard and I was studying and I was going around, and I started to feel the weight of responsibility of knowing the things that I knew, that I just knew because I grew up in it and I was a part of this culture.
0: What did New Orleans teach you that a classroom couldn't about music?
7: Everything. I mean, I started out playing music when I was a kid, not thinking about it as a profession. That's the first thing it taught me. Music is not just entertainment, it's a spiritual practice.
0: New Orleans, or the portal as you call it, is really this gumbo, if you will, of culture and storytelling and this storied history and shared experience and suffering, and I could go on. Why have you described it before as the soul of America? What's so unique about New Orleans that you feel it encapsulates this country?
7: New Orleans is amazing. Where else can you get a po' boy at a gas station?
0: A good one.
7: A really, really first-rate dinner at the gas station at 2 a.m. That's soulful. Where else can you see 6 and 7 year olds of all races speaking in a way that sounds like it's a mix between French and African dialects and has this sort of patois that's very unique and have the footwork to match early on, just born into it. It's a thing that I believe is really soulful, not just in terms of New Orleans, but the ideal of what America can be is people coexisting in a space together, not in spite of their differences, but in celebration of them. And that's what New Orleans is an exemplary of. So that's a big part of why I say it's the soul of America, many reasons why.
0: You've talked before about taking your 92-year-old grandfather, David, to the White House for the first time, and he discussed the paradoxical nature of a nation built by your enslaved ancestors. Share that sentiment with us.
7: He was at the White House and really felt a great pride from being there, you know, a veteran, served his country in the Navy, was the president of the Postal Workers Union in Louisiana and the Hotel Workers Union, marched, was someone who really fought for unions and workers' rights. You know, you got a veteran. At 17, he was the first wave to integrate the Navy, served in the Korean War. I have a family of people who have served this country. This is a tradition in my family, just as robust as music. And the consciousness of what he was brought up with in this country, knowing that his great-grandfather and his grandfather and his grandmother were coming out of slavery and moving through Jim Crow. And then for him to be 92 and to be at the White House as an honored guest, I was very proud to have that conversation with him in the halls of Congress, and then and in the White House in the main ballroom to sit and eat dinner with him, with leaders of the world, and to talk and him to have the conversation with them and to hear his perspective, because he's a genius. He's really one of, I'm so glad that I got his DNA.
0: I want to take us to another meaningful moment. What was it like for you to perform the national anthem in New Orleans at the Super Bowl in 2025?

0: I love performing and the honor of being chosen to do it, not just for the Super Bowl, not just the national anthem, but in my hometown. You know, I was there at the Superdome selling nacho cheese dip ninth grade. And I was going to the Superdome to perform. And really, an anthem to me is supposed to be a song, a theme, a tune that unites and brings people to a sense of pride about our collective identity. And when that's in a place where there's misalignment and we don't see eye to eye about our identity and about the way that things surrounding our collective function, then I believe you should be in conversation with that theme, that tune, and reflect that in the tune. So my version of the anthem had so many different layers of that. There were many moments where, for instance, you know, there's a, if you listen closely, there's a moment. See that melody? That's the melody, Francis Scott Key. And then
1: that was the blending of Lift Every Voice and Sing, which you did combine in 2020. What was the decision behind that? They are similar.
0: In counterpoint. One in a 6 beat, one in a 4 beat. Two against the three, the odd against the even, bitter against the sweet.
1: I just want to do a lightning round, all right?
0: Of course.
1: You are 3/4 of a way to the EGOT.
0: Oh, yeah.
1: Do you have a plan to try and get that Tony Award?
0: I don't know. If it happens, I'll do it. I love musicals. I love musicals. I'm so grateful to always create anything that inspires me in the moment. I'll do it. I'll holler at my boy Lin-Manuel.
1: Right. You and your wife, Suleika, were able to have that cameo appearance in Devil Wears Prada 2. How did that come about?
0: That was a great, fun day. You know, I had a really nice call from the team, and they said, you know, if you want to come and hang out with us on the set for a day and be a part of the movie, and Annie's a friend, and she was someone who, she'd come by the house and we would play on, similar like we're sitting here around the piano. And I remember when she told me that it was happening, they were going to bring it back. So I had some suspicion that if there was a moment for us to be a part of it, it could be a fun thing, and it came about.
1: The Late Show with Stephen Colbert. You were the band leader. Feeling about that in this moment?
0: You know, it's bittersweet. It's amazing to see anything that you care about and people who you spent time with, like family to me. I've spent 7 years there on the show in my formative years, 2 years from graduating from college and being in this really, really consequential moment in my life and all of our lives, in the life of the country, and seeing that come to an end feels like the end of an era, the end of an age. I don't have any concern for what Stephen will do to respond, because he's the greatest.
1: When we come back,
2: God gave us 12 notes.
1: How John Batiste reinvents himself again and again using just 12 notes.
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0: You see that?
1: You have inspired me as you're playing these notes, and you have famously said a number of times, including in your Oscar speech that we all have 12 notes with which to play music.
2: God gave us 12 notes. It's the same 12 notes Duke Ellington had, Bach had. It's the same 12, Nina Simone.
1: We all have 12 notes with which to play music.
2: That's 12.
1: How are you able to do so much more with the 12?
0: I love them. I love the 12. They're a part of me. I feel it every day. I wake up and I hear music and I feel music and it's everywhere. It's the sound of life. It's everything.
1: So you have not one, not two, but three studio albums coming out this summer alone. Let's start with the first one, Black Mozart.

0: I heard you talking about it and saying that you reimagine Mozart as black. That is rich. Let's start with what inspired that.
1: Mozart was someone who created music that's everywhere. You hear its ringtones. It's music you hear at graduations. You might not even know it was a Mozart composition, and you know a melody that you've heard since you were a kid. And there's so much music that's happened in the world, so much wonderful innovation, like the blues, like jazz, like soul, and gospel music, and R&B, and hip-hop music, all this incredible music. And I imagined, what if Mozart was black and born in New Orleans, and the vessel that spirit, the great spirit of music of Mozart, entered into a body that looked like mine.
0: Mm.
1: Hands like mine, experiences like growing up in New Orleans and learning from the great Alvin Batiste and Ellis Marsalis and studying the history of things that he wasn't around for. I wondered what that would sound like if he was black. And not from the perspective of taking anything away, but we're continuing, we're adding to the continuum of human creativity. It's this feedback loop that lasts for millennia and millennia, and it goes on and on since the first drum. And that's an allegory for how humanity can be. All people, we can be together in unity. And music shows us that. The 12 notes of music show us that everybody can have their own unique expression and still operate within the same 12 notes and be a part of the same system of music and creativity and life force energy that we practice as artists.
0: I think you've talked about it in the terms of a bridge. How were you able to connect Mozart's compositions to the jazz tradition, which still is evolving today?
1: I think about it like language, and I think about it as the universal language of music that speaks to us in ways that words can fail, words can't reach. They can't express the depth of it. And when you think of music like that, genres and different styles are more alike than they are different because they're expressing the inexpressible. They're all expressing something that's within the language of the invisible, the world around us that we don't see but we feel every day. For those who are deeply spiritual or rooted and they understand that there's this ethereal realm, this universal consciousness that all ideas and all creativity come from. There's a flow state and everything is connected in this way. Music is evidence of that. Mozart and Beethoven had the blues before it was invented. They felt it. The blues was an innovation of putting a name and a form and a sound to a human feeling. And that's what every genre does. It takes something that we all know and we feel and maybe we can't even express in words. And it puts an organizational principle to it.
0: You've used the term, the word connection or connect often just in the few minutes that we've been speaking. But typically the musical genres are considered so separate and distinctly different. If you're talking about gospel, you're talking about classical, you're talking about jazz, you're talking about blues. How are you able to so seamlessly layer them all together?
1: That's my gift. I've been gifted with something that I can't explain, and I've studied it, and I've worked as a toil. You know, you got to know the rules first before you break them. You got to learn the rules. You know, like the certain inflection when you play. That's gospel.
0: Classical.
1: And jazz. All of it's happening in a way that I see the connections between in my mind, and my spirit feels when I can move from one thing to another. And it's something that I don't want to theorize and make technical. I started as a self-taught musician, and then I studied, and I've blended the soul with the science. I've found a way to take the elements of things that I've learned and intuitively knew and didn't have the name for. And then the theoretical helps you to know the name for it so you can communicate it to other people who speak that language. And then you put it all together and you create a voice that's singular and it speaks to your feeling about being in the world.
0: Those next two albums, both inspired by Thelonious Monk. Why two albums? One wasn't enough?
1: Thelonious Monk is my favorite pianist, my favorite in many ways. He had a lot of philosophical things that he would say that really helped shape my understanding of music. One of the things he would say all the time was, the genius is the one that's most like themselves. I love that because it speaks to the idea that everybody has their own brand of genius within them. It may not be on the piano, it may not be as a performer, but you may have something about you that you haven't even discovered yet. We all have it. That's just, this is you, the only version of you. You, the culmination of all your ancestors, you, the combination of your upbringing, your family, everything that is coming to the moment of you being born. And that creates something special within you that only you have and only you possess, and you only can see the world in that way. And I feel that there's so much of a depth of connection between our conception that I had to do two albums. One is for people who love to meditate. Because there's a depth in his harmonic progressions, actually. Hear that sound, that openness? Tune called Reflect.

0: So that is one of the albums, Monk Meditations. And then there's Monk Movements, which is my expression of monk's music in the canon of all of the great music, which is something that I believe we've come to the understanding that jazz is a part of the canon of great music in the same way as classical music. But I think that more still can be done in the effort to elevate the composers like Thelonious Monk, so that the world understands and knows their names the same way that we know Mozart and Beethoven, Florence Price, Duke Ellington. These are other figures that I believe are a part of the canon. So I wrote my own movements and also extended some of Thelonious Monk's compositions into movements in the style of many different styles, but rooted in his style and my style combined. So I'm in conversation with Thelonious Monk in two very different ways on two albums.
1: I will end there. I could keep talking to you for hours.
0: Thank you so much.
1: I thank you so much.
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12: Watching. Damn, don't shoot God.
10: You had to be destroyed.
13: Nothing dies in nature.
14: Good morning, Lieutenant. Do you have good news to share with me?
15: I'm surprised. You work with the police?
14: Well, you know, free coffee.
16: I can make you melt. Got a high-profile murder on our hands.
17: Do we have your attention now? Catch me if
14: you can. Our killer was also a sprinter.
18: See if we can track her down.
19: Track her down.
14: You can do this all day?
19: I'll stop.
14: I think that's for the best.
20: All you gotta do is go, what's up?
14: What's that?
20: Go practice.
21: Yeah. Do not ask me how much longer.
22: How much longer, mamacita?
21: Bambi?
23: What do we do?
21: The wrong egg.
24: No more sad sack. Full on fun sack.
25: That's what I'm talking about. Yeah.

0: Tonight, unveiling his brand new Air Force One, a $400 million gift from Qatar, likely the largest gift ever from a foreign government.
1: We had it all painted up, and these are the new colors, red, white, and blue. And we like the baby blue, but it was time for a change.
0: The Pentagon spent 1 year and hundreds of millions of taxpayer dollars to retrofit the plane and make security upgrades. And when Trump leaves office, the plane will leave with him, ownership to be transferred to his presidential library.
1: This plane was transformed into a flying White House at a level of luxury that nobody's ever seen before.
0: The president then signing a panel of the plane. In high spirits, even his top Republicans in Congress heap criticism on his new peace deal with Iran. Vice President J.D. Vance was expected to be in Switzerland today to kick off the next phase of talks to determine the future of Iran's nuclear program. But before he could leave, Iran pressing pause, postponing talks because Israel was still trading attacks with Hezbollah in Lebanon. A ceasefire in Lebanon is a key part of Iran's agreement with the U.S. But Israel wasn't included in that deal. The president telling Axios Israel will listen to him.
2: They have a lot of respect for me, and they do as I say.
0: While Vance has taken a strikingly harsh tone towards Israel.
3: You're a country of 9 million people. You can't just kill your way out of solving every single national security problem that you have.
4: And Mary Bruce joins us now. Mary, any update on when peace talks might resume?
5: Well, Stephanie, tonight there is a fragile ceasefire in Lebanon, but still no update on when J.D. Vance may be traveling for these broader nuclear talks. And top Republicans like Senator Ted Cruz continue to bash this plan for a $300 billion reconstruction fund for Iran, calling it, quote, an exceptionally bad idea.
4: All right. We'll see what happens. Mary, thank you. Good to see you in studio.
5: You too.
4: And in Kansas City, Missouri tonight, the FBI is joining the urgent manhunt for a highway shooter. Police say at least one person was killed and four more wounded in a string of shootings across the city, all while victims were driving their vehicles. Here's ABC's chief investigative correspondent, Aaron Kaczerski.
6: Tonight, in the shadow of the World Cup, an urgent manhunt for the suspect in a string of highway shootings.
7: One shooter, last seen in the area of I-70.
6: Kansas City police say this man, Oscar Sanchez Munoz, shot five people, killing one and injuring four others.
8: They were driving down the highway or roadway when one or more shots were fired into their vehicles.
6: Tonight, the FBI is offering a $25,000 reward for information leading to his arrest. Police say after Sanchez Munoz shot into one of the cars, the driver died when the vehicle crashed. The shootings also injured a teen and three adults, among them an Uber driver taking fans to a World Cup match at Kansas City Stadium. All of the gunfire happened within a few miles of the soccer pitch.
8: This is one person that's responsible for a series of shootings. We have law enforcement agencies, federal, state, and local, all looking for him right now as we speak.
6: Police descended on two homes where they thought Sanchez Munoz could be. One caught fire, at the other, spent shells from the ammunition police used to get inside, littering the ground. Several windows shattered. A search of the place ended, though, with no sign of the suspect.
4: Aaron, thank you. Dangerous waves are still slamming the California coast, leading to hundreds of rescues. And tonight, a mother and daughter pulled into the ocean by a sneaker wave while walking along a beach in San Francisco are in critical condition. ABC's Alex Stone reports.
9: Tonight, officials along the California coast warning about dangerous so-called sneaker waves like this one that can surge up without warning after a mother and her young daughter were knocked into the ocean while walking along a San Francisco beach. Tonight, they're in serious condition.
10: Be very careful and never turn your back to the ocean as these waves can sneak up on you, literally, and sweep you out into the water.
9: Bay Cadot says she's lucky to be alive. She says she was fishing off another beach when a sneaker wave swept her away.
11: I knew at that moment that it was going to take me. It swallowed me up very easily. The ocean is not our friend.
9: It comes after a deadly week on California beaches with the threat of sneaker waves, rip currents, and high tides. Two college students died after being swept off a beach near Santa Cruz. And in Laguna Beach, a 5-year-old girl was killed after waves pulled her into the sea.
4: So dangerous. Our thanks to Alex Stone for that report. At least one Italian tourist has died in a massive fire still spreading at a popular resort in the Dominican Republic. Online videos show tourists running for their lives as fire quickly spread from one thatched roof to another. Firefighters are still working to prevent it from spreading to other resorts and residential buildings. The fire broke out early this afternoon. The total number of injuries is still unclear at this time. It's a large resort with nearly 700 rooms and was recently renovated. The cause is under investigation. The music industry is remembering Grammy-nominated music producer Tay Keith. Police say Keith, whose real name is Britavius Chambers, was found dead in an apartment in Nashville on Thursday. No word on his cause of death, but police do not suspect foul play. Keith was a hitmaker for many music acts, including Travis Scott, Drake, Eminem, and Beyonce. Tay Keith was 29 years old. Legendary television director James Burrows has died. Burrows directed more than 1,000 episodes of television, working on iconic shows, including Mary Tyler Moore, Taxi, Cheers, Friends, and so many more. ABC's Whit Johnson remembers the legendary director.
12: I just bought the bar back. Sammy's got the bar.
13: He was the creative force behind some of the most iconic comedies on television. James Burrows directing more than 1,000 TV episodes.
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13: Burrows quickly rising to one of the most in-demand directors in Hollywood.
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13: The co-creator of pop culture classics like Cheers, seen here on the set with Ted Danson and Shelley Long, Frasier and Friends.
19: You can't. Oh, wait, I have the tennis fades. 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
13: The 11-time Emmy winner directing The Big Bang Theory and every episode of Will and Grace during its original run.
21: Take it easy. We are not doing an episode of Law & Order LGBTQ.
13: Burroughs once asked how he'd like to be remembered.
22: That every night, forever, you can tune in somewhere and there'll be a show I did.
13: James Burroughs was 85.
4: We're tracking several headlines around the world. Multiple people were injured and at least one person died after two passenger trains collided in England. And that's according to the British Transport Police. The crash occurred in the Bedford area north of London. Investigators are working to determine what caused the collision. Cuban lawmakers have unanimously approved nearly 200 sweeping economic reforms, marking the biggest shift to the country's socialist model since Fidel Castro's 1959 revolution. The measures, backed by the Communist Party and former leader Raul Castro, would open the door to private banking, real estate development, and allow businesses to hire more than 100 workers for the first time. The reforms come as Cuba faces severe U.S. sanctions, including a months-long oil blockade, which have further strained the island's struggling economy and driven foreign businesses out. And a fisherman lost at sea for a week is back on dry land tonight. A New Zealand Air Force crew spotted him adrift in a small boat near the Cook Islands, waving his arms and a paddle for help. He had set out on a fishing trip last week and was reported missing when he didn't return. Rescuers say he had very limited survival supplies. Now to the World Cup showdown in Seattle. Team USA with a huge 2-0 win over Australia, ensuring they will advance to the next round. And this is the first time the U.S. men's national team has won back-to-back World Cup matches in 94 years. ABC's Trevor Ault was at the game in Seattle. Trevor.
23: Hey, Steph. Well, it was another decisive victory for Team USA, downing Australia 2-0 here in front of a home country crowd in Seattle. And they did it without star player Christian Pulisic, who's battling a calf injury. And still, Team USA got out front early thanks to an own goal from Australia. Falaron Balogun's low cross was deflected in by a defender. And then Alex Freeman had a header for a goal of his own just before the half. And from there, Team USA held off an aggressive Australian attack to cruise to that win. And these two victories, just to open up this World Cup. It's the first time that the U.S. men's national team has won consecutive World Cup matches since 1930. These two wins are already enough for them to clinch a spot in the next stage of the World Cup, the knockout round. They do still have one group match to play. That is next Thursday. They're going to head back down to Los Angeles and take on Turkey. Stephanie?
4: Very exciting. The hype for Team USA is real. According to a new Gallup poll, 4 in 10 Americans plan to watch World Cup soccer. The poll found Americans are more likely to say they plan to watch at least some World Cup soccer on television when the U.S. is hosting the World Cup. And that's similar to the 38% who said the same when America last hosted the competition in 1994. Other times when Gallup has measured Americans' interest in watching the tournament, it's been closer to 30%. And about a quarter of Americans, 27%, consider themselves fans of professional soccer. And for more, we are joined by ABC News contributor and sports columnist Christine Brennan to talk about all of this. Christine, great to have you. Thanks for joining us. All right, so Team USA has had some really outstanding plays this World Cup. What's your prognosis? How far into the tournament do you see them going?
0: Stephanie, it would be fantastic if they could make it to the final eight. In other words, the quarterfinals. That's several weeks away. But the way they're playing right now, as you said, first time since 1930 that the U.S. men have won the first two games. And the way they've done it, by moving ahead quickly, you know, none of this 0-0 at halftime or end of the game. Oh, no, no. Right away, within the first few minutes, they strike, they score a goal. In this case, it was an own goal by Australia, but it was the U.S. speed, the U.S. pressure, very, very fast American team that put that pressure on Australia to create the own goal. And then, of course, as you said, Alex Freeman, who then had that header later in the first half. 2-0 at halftime. The equivalent for that is, I think many more fans are now realizing in the United States, that's like 28-0 in a football game. And that's a great halftime lead. So that's where the U.S. men have been. They're going to move on now for sure. They will probably be able to have a relatively easy path in the round of 32, round of 16, which is an excellent result for the U.S. They could win that. And then they get to that final eight. Now they're with the big guys. You know, they're with Spain and Portugal and England and France and Argentina, the defending champs. That's when it gets difficult. But this should be another couple great weeks for soccer in the United States because of this U.S. men's team.
4: Wow, really impressive. Okay, so their next game is on Thursday against Turkey. What are they up against?
0: Well, Turkey is playing tonight, and they're going to be really trying to stave off elimination. Turkey lost to Australia the other day. So now that the U.S. has beaten Australia 2-0, you would say that would look good for the United States to be able to beat Turkey, too. And again, what are they playing for? For the U.S., they will have already qualified. They already have. So can they rest some starters? Christian Pulisic, of course, has been injured. Gives him another week or two to rest. That's good news. And then for Turkey, maybe just all hands on deck. You know, maybe they're just saying, hey, we got to just throw everything at the United States. But the end result for sports fans and observers alike, Stephanie, it doesn't matter. The U.S. is moving on no matter what happens, even if they lose to Turkey next week.
4: Okay. And you just mentioned Christian Pulisic. Let's talk about him for a sec. Team USA's men's soccer star. He was out of today's game against Australia, but the team still rallied carrying a 2-0 victory. How crucial is it that Pulisic make it to the game against Turkey?
0: Yeah, I don't think that one is as important. It's, you know, obviously the question everyone's asking, right, is what you just asked. You know, everyone, you know, Captain America, he's the star. He's the name that everyone knew going into this tournament. Waiting for this moment now, this new generation of American men who are expected to do so much better than previous generations of U.S. men at the World Cup. They don't need him now for Turkey. So my sense would be if there's a slightest doubt that he's still injured or he's having trouble with his calf, that they could rest him for that game and get him ready for the knockout rounds. And of course, that by definition is you win, or if you lose, you go home. And I think that's the difference. The first three games, you keep moving. But once you reach the knockout round, then it becomes really serious. And that's when they're going to need him.
4: All right. We'll see. Cannot wait to see who wins it all. Very exciting. Christine, thank you.
0: Thank you, Stephanie.
4: And coming up here on Prime, June 19th only became a federal holiday in the last few years. But the date marks an important part of American history that happened long before. We take a look by the numbers. Washington, D.C.'s reflecting pool just underwent renovations, but familiar issues appear to have returned. And you know that song? My conversation with Boy George, who's re-releasing some of his iconic hits with a modern twist. You don't want to miss it.
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22: Welcome back. Today, June 19th, marks the day known as Juneteenth, the celebration of the end of slavery in the United States. The day was made an official federal holiday only a few years ago, but its observance dates back long before then. Let's look at Juneteenth by the numbers. It was on this day in 1865 that Major General Gordon Granger and Union troops arrived in Galveston, Texas, and issued General Order No. 3, announcing the end of the Civil War and slavery. This came about 2.5 years after the Emancipation Proclamation. But the general order meant that 250,000 people that were still enslaved in Texas after the proclamation were now freed. About 6 months later, the U.S. Constitution's 13th Amendment was ratified, officially abolishing slavery nationwide. Juneteenth celebrations marking that order were first held in Texas the very next year in 1866, with celebrations continuing in years since and spreading across the country. In 1980, Texas became the first state to mark Juneteenth, an official state holiday, with more states eventually following suit and calls growing for the day to become a federal holiday. Finally, in 2021, then-President Joe Biden signed a bill officially making Juneteenth a federal holiday. Today, all 50 states and Washington, D.C. observe Juneteenth in some form, and at least 30 states and D.C. have made it a permanent legal holiday. Opal Lee, described as the grandmother of Juneteenth, who was instrumental in the movement to make it a federal holiday, released a new statement discussing the importance of the holiday, especially in light of what she described as efforts to erase Black history. Here's what she said.
23: In a couple of weeks, our nation will celebrate 250 years of independence. But importantly, today, we celebrate 160 years of freedom for the enslaved human beings who weren't even considered people when the Declaration of Independence was signed. As efforts seem to be increasing to erase that history, it's even more important that we don't forget.
22: Various communities will hold a Walk for Freedom on Juneteenth each year to honor Lee's walking campaign that was part of her efforts to call for Juneteenth to become a federal holiday. Lee normally appears in the Fort Worth, Texas walk, but was unable to do so this year. Her granddaughter, Dion Sims, marshaled the walk this year in Evanston, Illinois. The Trump administration is appealing a judge's decision that required the Department of the Interior to restore content about civil rights, diverse communities, and slavery from historic sites across the country. The Interior Department removed those materials ahead of the America 250 celebrations as part of the administration's efforts to scrub, quote, divisive, race-centered ideology from federal cultural institutions. For more about this, we want to bring in Alan Spears, the Senior Director for Cultural Resources at the National Parks Conservation Association. Mr. Spears, thank you so much for joining us this evening. Really appreciate your time. The administration has revealed the list of materials that the National Park Service removed, numbering nearly 60 and spanning from Muir Woods in California to the President's House in Philadelphia. Give us a sense of what's been changed and also the importance of these sites.
1: Well, it's good to be with you. Thank you for having me. What we've seen is the removal of interpretive signage. We've seen the removal of brochures, taking down of videos, anything that has to do with race, slavery, civil rights, things that the administration and the president feel might disparage Americans living or past. And the significance of the National Park Service is that by virtue of the sites that the agency manages and the stories they interpret, preserve, and protect, they're one of the leading storytellers and one of the leading stewards of American history in this country. So when you start messing around with the ability of the National Park Service to fulfill their mission for the American people, which is to tell a complete history, all of our stories, that's a problem.
22: And has the association received any examples of the reasons why these changes were made at these historic sites?
1: Well, if you look at the list that was released, I think, just last week, you see that, or earlier this week, you see that some of the reasons are pretty skimpy, that facts or interpretive materials maybe denigrated Americans, that they made some people feel uncomfortable because they were discussing subjects like race and slavery. The challenge with this whole process from its start is that there has been no transparency, no accountability, and the way that these subjects are being taken down is completely arbitrary and capricious. So we get a sense of actually what's been removed, and some of these things have actually been thrown away, it seems like, but we don't get any more of a sense into the thinking or the rationale behind this. It's still arbitrary and capricious.
22: And some may say that this is just pure censorship. The Park Service made these changes to align with the president's executive order in March of last year to, quote, restore truth and sanity to American history. The order said the White House would review 1,200 monuments, memorials, and similar properties that falsely contributed America as inherently racist, sexist, oppressive, or otherwise irredeemably flawed. Do you think highlighting atrocities in American history further divides the country, or does it help Americans understand how we got here?
1: Well, listen, we are on the verge of a cornerstone anniversary for this country, the 250th anniversary of American independence. There's a great deal to celebrate, but there are also some times in our history where we fail to live up to the better angels of our nature. We got to talk about that, too. Listen, great countries don't hide from their history. We learn from it, and when we need to, we confront it. And so the president's executive order, Restoring Truth and Sanity, is taking us in the wrong direction.
22: And let's talk about the order that's been put in place to restore some of these materials. U.S. District Judge Angel Kelly ordered the restoration of materials by July 3rd, calling the removal a dangerous precedent of censorship. The government has appealed that. What is the status of the case now, and what happens to these important places in the meantime?
1: I think we got a good ruling from the judge. We are happy about that. And this is a good step forward in the right direction. But it's still entirely possible on the appeals process that the decision could go in a different direction. We hope that we prevail. I think we need to prevail on behalf of our national parks and on behalf of our history. This is really too important to let it go.
22: Absolutely. Thank you so much for your work and for what you do to preserve American history, the good and the bad. Alan Spears, Senior Director for Cultural Resources at the National Parks Conservation Association. Thank you.
1: Thank you.
22: Coming up here on Prime, music icon Boy George is on a mission to reclaim the rights to his songs with the help of AI. My conversation with the 80s pop king on his new venture. And Anne Hathaway's life-changing announcement. Details coming up.
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10: That in court. One person dead, more than 90 injured after two passenger trains collided in England north of London Friday. This is ABC News.
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22: Welcome back to Prime. Here's a look at the stories making headlines right now. Millions in the South are at risk of flash flooding. The storms have killed at least two people who were hit by a falling tree in Georgia. More than 20 inches of rain fell in certain areas. Homes were flooded, roads washed away as water rescues continue. More than 1,000 flights have been canceled today. President Trump unveiled the new Air Force One today. The $400 million 747 was donated to the Defense Department by the Qatari royal family. The Pentagon spent 1 year and hundreds of millions of taxpayer dollars modifying the plane to meet security needs. Ownership of the plane will be transferred to the Trump Presidential Library once he leaves office. And some good news for drivers on this holiday weekend. Gas prices are below $4 a gallon for the first time since March. The average price for a gallon of regular is $3.97, and that's according to AAA. Even with prices dropping, American drivers are collectively paying about a dollar more per gallon than they were before the war with Iran. And President Trump's renovation of the reflecting pool in Washington, D.C. is facing some murky issues. The nearly $15 million makeover was completed just last week. But now the water is green from algae and the paint is starting to peel. Workers are working overtime to battle the algae that has turned one of the president's prized projects from American flag blue to green. And coming up here on Prime, M&M's, they're getting a makeover. Why the iconic candy is going more natural. And my one-on-one with the singer who asked, "Do you really want to hurt me?" Boy George. We'll be right back.
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48: Sunday morning, now with the Iran deal. What about the price of your gas? Will it go down and when? Will the peace hold? And is the deal good for the U.S.? 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
22: You know that song. It's going to be stuck in your head all night. Hopefully. It's a good one. Karma Chameleon by Boy George. The pop singer burst onto the scene in the 1980s with his band Culture Club, selling millions of records and grabbing headlines for his flashy, flamboyant style. I sat down with Boy George, and he's now back on the scene and re-releasing some of his biggest hits with a twist.
9: Artists like me are encouraged to live in the past, and I just won't do that. The past is an illusion. The future is an illusion, but now it's happening.
22: A change of heart for the 80s pop icon Boy George, who once sang that time is like a clock in my heart. The frontman of the band Culture Club, known for his bold, flamboyant fashion, exploded onto the new wave music scene, winning a Grammy for Best New Artist in 1984.
10: Culture Club.
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22: George, famously, taking our own Barbara Walters out on the nightclub scene in London in 1985. More than 40 years after his velvety, smoky voice in instant classics like Do You Really Want to Hurt Me first hit the global charts, the star now back in the limelight, re-releasing old hit songs like Karma Chameleon. With a modern twist, an assist from AI.
13: You come and go. Loving would be easy if you come.
22: Can you hear the difference? How do you feel about this new version of Karma Chameleon, this AI version?
9: I love it. It has all the experience of everything that I've lived through, but with the sort of tone, you know, and the nuance of my voice at 22. And so far, the reaction is that the new version is warmer. Because I had to go back in the studio and sing it almost like I was imitating myself.
22: 65-year-old George O'Dowd taking back financial control of his catalog, joining forces with Artists Included, a new company that uses AI to help artists re-record their songs by restoring their vocals to the exact sound heard in their original tracks, but this time with them owning the rights to their masters.
9: It's really just beginning now, but what we want to do is get other artists who are in the same boat as me that have created a masterpiece that they kind of signed away for, you know, nothing in a way.
22: This is to help artists reclaim their music.
9: Something like Karma Chameleon, you know, I lost control of it a long time ago because I signed a publishing deal that was based on where I was. I was young. I was desperate to get where I wanted to go.
3: And these days, more artists are asking whether those old deals still make sense.
10: This is a game changer for other artists. Taylor Swift, Prince, even the Beatles, who didn't own the rights to their own music, weren't earning the profits.
9: Well, the Taylor Swift thing is a little bit interesting because she recorded it when she still had the same voice. We're talking about a 40-odd year gap with me singing Karma Chameleon, you know, in 1983, and me re-recording it now.
3: With so much concern surrounding artificial intelligence, Boy George is one of a growing number of artists leaning into its possibilities. Just last month, the Rolling Stones releasing a music video for their new single, In the Stars, using de-aging technology deepfakes to make them look like their younger selves. And I'm trying to find Billy Joel, using similar technology for his video, Turn the Lights Back On.
10: There's a real fear in the music industry that this technology replaces musicians and lifts voices without consent. What would you say to those skeptics?
9: We've been using a version of artificial intelligence for many, many years. Drum machines are, to some extent, artificial. Computers, dance music. But you still have to have a good idea. AI is not going to create the next Bowie, but it could create a pop star with no soul.
3: Quite a departure from Culture Club's organic look and unique sound back in the 1980s.
9: We came up an interesting time because, yes, we had MTV and videos, which were like a visual postcard that was sent all around the world before you even got somewhere. So suddenly people knew all about you.
3: Their meteoric rise to fame captured in the new documentary Boy George and Culture Club, including the strains inside the band.
9: Our relationship was like a usual breakup, getting back together, stopping. We never really broke up.
10: Okay.
9: We kind of just stopped speaking to each other for a while.
3: Decades later, he's reflective on life in the spotlight.
9: I try not to be disappointing, because so many artists, even people I meet, are so disappointing when you meet them. Don't ask for names.
10: Man.
9: When you get into a limousine, I always say to the driver, who's the worst celebrity you've ever driven? And they always
10: tell you.
9: The list are always the same.
10: Whoa.
9: It's never Dolly Parton. She's adorable.
10: She is. She's
9: and
10: so
9: that's
10: adorable.
9: What you want, isn't it? You know, ultimately. I mean, I think in the past, I have been a bitch.
3: Boy George becoming a beacon of visibility for the queer community.
9: You know, I invented myself from cardboard and glitter. You know, I just kind of used what was around me because, you know, in the 70s, I came from a big Irish family. There was no money. So you had to use what was available.
10: June marks Pride Month. You recently received the Lifetime Achievement Award at the British LGBT Awards.
9: It's funny because obviously I'm just getting started. So when people give you a lifetime, it's like, oh, you think I'm finished?
10: You're on tour. You DJ techno sets, you're painting, you're writing constantly. Is there anything that you haven't done that you still want to do?
9: At this point, it's more about having fun doing what I'm doing and not being so focused necessarily on the outcome, because things never play out as you plan them to.
10: Such a fun conversation. Coming up here on Prime, Toy Story 5 is officially in theaters today. Pop icon Taylor Swift shares the inspiration behind the movie's hit song, I Knew It, I Knew You. And how one dad built a social media empire on dad jokes, and how you can tell the perfect one-liner just in time for Father's Day.
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22: Why visitors to Greece can now see part of the Parthenon that's been hidden for hundreds of years. Say goodbye to the brown and blue M&Ms, and two heroes make a special first pitch at Fenway Park. These stories and more in tonight's rundown. Mars Candy will unveil their new version of M&Ms this summer, featuring no artificial dyes in a move to comply with the Make America Healthy Again directive from the Department of Health and Human Services. But the updated version of the classic candy will be missing two colors, brown and blue. The company said they were struggling to replicate the deep blue and brown coloring without artificial dyes. They'll continue to develop a naturally dyed blue flavor ahead of their goal to release all natural colorings by 2028. Luckily, the green M&M will remain in the mix of colors with all of her personality.
25: I'll be in my trailer.
22: Two trading card shops in Stockton, California were burglarized and had thousands of dollars worth of Pokemon trading cards stolen within hours of each other this week. That's according to police and the store's owners. Police don't know if the two burglaries are connected. Pokemon cards can be valued up to tens of thousands of dollars for some graded cards. There have been similar thefts in California, New Jersey, and others. One of the owners said his store has been robbed four times this year and will be forced to close at the end of the month. Anne Hathaway is pregnant with her third child. A representative for the actress confirmed to ABC News on Friday. The Devil Wears Prada 2 star revealed the news this morning in a video posted on her Instagram. This Sunday will mark the longest day of the year for the Northern Hemisphere. The summer solstice marks the start of the astronomical summer, while the Southern Hemisphere will experience the shortest day of the year at the start of their winter. Throughout the ages, humans have marked this day with colorful celebrations, including at England's Stonehenge, which was designed to align with the path of the sun during the solstice. The Parthenon in Greece just got a major facelift, restoring its facade to how it looked about 220 years ago. The renovations began in 1975 to patch up and replace missing parts of the structure lost to time, weather, looting, and conflicts. Two new marble blocks fill the empty space on the temple's western side. The monument is about 2,500 years old and attracts millions of visitors every year. Dr. Harold May and Brigadier General Enoch Woodhouse, the two surviving Tuskegee Airmen of Massachusetts, threw out the ceremonial first pitch at Fenway Park last night. Woodhouse grew up in Boston in the 1930s, and after Pearl Harbor, joined the Tuskegee Airmen, an all-black combat flying unit of the military. During World War II, nearly 1,000 black fighter pilots and support personnel formed the Tuskegee Airmen, breaking racial barriers while securing 112 aerial victories against Nazi forces. After the heroes threw near-perfect strikes, the Fenway Park crowd rose for a massive standing ovation. It's the number one song on the Billboard Hot 100. Taylor Swift's I Knew It, I Knew You was inspired directly by the movie the song is featured in, Disney's Toy Story 5. The pop icon sat down with our Sam Champion to talk about how she turned her love for Jesse, Woody, Buzz, and the gang into a hit.
26: We talk about Toy Story all the time and how that really shaped our childhood. But I knew it, I
27: knew you. It's the heartfelt song that's dominating the charts.
28: And you told me I loved you. Came back when it mattered, I saw you.
27: Taylor Swift's I Knew It, I Knew You. For Toy Story 5, bringing her back to her country roots.
29: Went to go see Toy Story 5. Got so inspired. Got the songwriter zoomies. In 2 hours, Bob Iger and Tom from Pixar are coming to hear it. We have not recorded it yet. And I think this is one of the most fun days of my life.
27: The star writing the song with longtime collaborator and friend, Jack Antonoff.
2: I called him up and I just really quickly blurted out, like, I got to see the new Toy Story. I have to tell you all about the film, but we need to write this song. And like, it was just, I was so excited. It was such a frenetic form of excitement that I just blathered out, like, we have to write this song. Let's FaceTime.
27: The song's a tribute to Jessie, the cowgirl who stole our hearts in Toy Story 2.
2: We've seen her have her heart broken. Like, we've watched, you know, the car pull away. I'm really emotional talking about this. In this film, watching her have a different, have it turn out a little differently. There's a different arc. There's lessons she's learned that really made me feel like I knew exactly what I wanted to write for her.
3: Bonnie still wounds us. Our time ain't over yet.
2: What means a lot to me about this song is that in life, you have friendships, you have memories with people, you form bonds, and then sometimes a path takes you a different way. Sometimes you see somebody again down the road and you're just like, man, it's been a while. Like, but you're the same person that I had all these memories with.
7: Some folks might be a little bit smarter than I am.
8: No one's smarter than you.
27: Swift song even getting the seal of approval from Randy Newman.
2: Randy's the only person who's ever written the scores. He's the only person who's ever written the songs. He's been amazing and supportive and encouraging. This just kind of felt very natural, to be honest.
22: I cannot wait to watch this weekend with my boys. Our thanks to Sam Champion and, of course, Taylor Swift for another lovely song. Toy Story 5 is finally in theaters today, and the soundtrack is available now as well. Well, Father's Day is almost here, and what could be better than embracing the greatest tradition in fatherhood, the dad joke? Our Lindsay Davis spoke with one dad taking that tradition to the next level on TikTok and beyond.
9: We turn now to our weekly segment, TikTok, where we take a closer look at the story behind the sensation. For most of us, dad jokes are a family tradition, a kind of grown-worthy humor that makes our kids roll their eyes. But for Dave Ogleton, a father of six known online as Fit Dad CEO, those cringy one-liners have built him a social media empire.
10: Come along with me on a day in the life of a teenager on summer break. I start my morning around 11:47 a.m. after a grueling night of staying up until 3 a.m. watching videos I've already seen. The first thing I do is walk downstairs and immediately become annoyed that people are already awake. My mom says, "Good morning." I say, "What?" Not because she said anything wrong. I'm just trying to establish the mood for the day.
9: And Dave Ogleton has now committed that humor to the page with his book, So Dad, It's Good. Little groan mark there, just in time for Father's Day. Dave, kind enough to join us in studio. Welcome to the show.
11: Thanks for having me.
9: So almost 2 million viewers on social media. Why do you think that your dad footprint has gotten so big?
11: Oh, I mean, I feel like, especially with dad jokes, they've grown and they can, I've helped them to evolve a little bit more. Especially with just dads online as well, they're being seen a little bit more, for, you know, a lot of what they're doing, for things that we see, you know, the moms doing online, and now dads are getting a little bit more involved as well. So the dad jokes help that just elevate that a little bit more.
9: And in your new book, So Dad, It's Good, you have hundreds of these one-liner dad jokes. What makes a good dad joke?
11: Oh, I mean, there's two levels to it, I feel like. If you're talking to a kid and you're giving it a joke, if they are just kind of like not understanding it and giving you that eye roll and that groan, perfect.
9: Okay.
11: But if you're talking to an adult, And they kind of give like a chuckle and like, you know, walk away. Still kind of the same feeling. But as long as there's a little bit of embarrassment, almost like you can't believe that they got you with that punchline. Perfect dad joke.
9: All right. So can you give us one of your top one or two from the book?
11: Top one or two, I would say my favorite is a Star Wars joke I've been using lately. And I actually did a video of it. It's how does Darth Vader like his steak cooked?
9: I can't think of it.
11: Well done, done, done, done, done, done, done, done.
9: Okay. I was thinking well done or well son or something, but okay. All right. Okay. All right. The classic dad joke. And parenting content online often focuses on the mom and child relationship. But do you feel like there is a growing group of people who are interested in hearing more from the father's perspective?
11: I mean, I think so. I just think with the world changing and more dads working from home and dads staying home as well, you know, it's not always as easy as it seems. And I think a lot of us dads sometimes are like, oh, well, we can do that too. And it's like, no. There's a lot of work that goes into maintaining a house, doing things with the kids and all that stuff. So just being able to be seen doing those things sometimes is, you know, a good thing.
9: And you've worked with brands like the NFL, Disney Plus, Netflix as well. What do your kids think about having a dad influencer for their father?
11: Depends on what day you ask them and which child you ask,
9: okay,
11: also. But
9: okay.
11: They enjoy it for the most part. And, you know, they get their own little benefits from it as well, which they're starting to figure out with age that they can get from this. But they enjoy it.
9: All right. Well, Dave, we thank you so much. We all need a little bit more levity. And so we keep the dad jokes coming. Mm-hmm.
8: So funny. I've been a fan of his for a long time. Thank you to Lindsay and Dave for that conversation. And you can check out Dave on TikTok at FitDadCEO for some family humor. 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Get it? Database of cringeworthy dad jokes anywhere books are sold. And that is our show for this hour. I'm Stephanie Ramos. Stay tuned to ABC News Live for more context and analysis of the day's top stories. Thanks so much for streaming with us, and happy Father's Day to all the dads out there.

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21: I'm very proud of the message we sent to the country that we're representing everybody.
22: That hope and change isn't a you'll do it.

0: we are to move in this country in the direction that we want to move it in. So I think it's always possible. And I think this is a reminder that all that happened, it was real. It is a part of history. It actually happened, especially when we're dealing with young people who weren't born when he was president, right? Mm-hmm. I mean, you have one exhibit where people thought that it could never happen, that a black man, a black family would never live in the White House, that America would never accept that. And lo and behold, the whole country, the vast majority of the country believed differently. But there are kids now who, they weren't around when that happened. So I think this is an important reminder of not just that it happened, but how it happened. Mm-hmm. That it wasn't about one president. It took millions and millions of people deciding that they were going to step up and do their part. That hope and change isn't you'll do it. It's a we thing.
1: Nearly a decade after his historic presidency, the former commander-in-chief now weighing what to say when.
2: Mr. President, when you left the office, I remember you saying this.
3: I want to be quiet a little bit and not hear myself talk so darn much.
2: But you also said when core values may be at stake, it would merit you speaking out. Mm-hmm. How have you been able to find that balance? Because I'm sure you've heard from folks who are saying, hey, they want to hear from you with all that is going on right now.
4: You pick and choose your spots. I'm not suggesting I've done it perfectly. You know, my goal was to, you know, look at the example of our first president, George Washington. So you kind of... I don't have a horse to get on, but he kind of said, all right, I've done my stint, and now I'm going, you know, back home. I think Michelle, you know, very much would prefer a quieter life for us. And on the other hand, there have been some folks who would like to see me out every day, right, banging the drum. What I've tried to do is to move from player to coach. Part of our foundation mission here is how do we encourage the next generation of leadership? My job is to help them and to lift them up. And I do think that part of why we've been having a bumpy time right now and maybe a less hopeful time is because we've been going through this transition, a generational transition. And now, because of the internet, now things are splintered. And so it's harder for people to break through. The way I was able to break through just with one speech, effectively, at the Democratic National Convention. And so, given I still have, I think, a lot of name ID, part of what I've been trying to do is to, when I do speak out, also maybe have a chance to point out young talent and help lift them up. The more I can do that, the more we can do that. Michelle doing that through her podcast, highlighting the next generation, the better off I think we'll be.
2: And next, many of your policies are being rolled back. How do you, when you see these things happening, how do you deal with that?
1: And coming up...
5: What's your name?
6: Archie.
5: How you doing?
6: And I need to give you a high five.
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1: Anchored in the heart of the South Side of Chicago, the Obamas say their presidential center serves as a reminder of what's possible.
12: You see the garden?
4: Community garden.
12: And so people can walk through there any time of day, pick some tomatoes, and this is the learning center, so they'll hold classes. Mm. I mean, for me growing up here, none of this was available to me as a child. To think that there are going to be kids like me, where this is their backyard, where people feel like they can just cross the street and gain access to the world. I mean, it's just, it's unbelievable.
1: It's their vision to create a global hub spanning 19.3 acres.
13: It was really important to us that the center be a part of the urban fabric. That's why it's so important that there's a Chicago Public Library on the site that will have all kinds of programming for our young people. There's an athletic center with a regulation size NBA basketball courts and wonderful music facility for our young people.
14: Being able to kind of see the landscape and the transformation of what the city is going through, but never in a million years would I have ever dreamt this.
1: During our visit on campus, we got a first look of the Interactive Museum, which takes visitors from the founding of the United States, the defining movements and moments of the 20th century, through the Obama campaign and presidency.
2: This is just the amount of letters he received in one day.
14: Wow.
2: Come on. Wow. Oh my gosh.
1: Even life in the White House, including a replica of the Oval Office, a popular spot for visitors.
2: The Blackberry, of course.
1: The building itself, an architectural feat, with a quote from Obama's speech.
15: You are America.
1: Commemorating the 50th anniversary of the Selma March to Montgomery, inscribed on the facade.
2: What are you each most excited for people to see?
4: I think this room we're in, this sky room, is important. We're on the south side of Chicago in the middle of historic Jackson Park. So I'm excited to have people just see the beauty of this city and to feel a pride showing it off to visitors and outsiders, from, not just from around the country, but hopefully around the world.
2: It seems in so many ways that this was the perfect neighborhood to cement the Obama legacy.
4: Within about a 5-mile radius of this spot, I first entered Chicago to work as a community organizer. Michelle raised basically 2 miles from here, 2 to 3 miles from here.
12: Yeah.
4: Wedding reception about a mile over, South Shore Cultural Center. The girls born University of Chicago Hospital, right down the road here.
12: We both work there as a professor.
4: I taught
12: me
4: at
12: as
4: a
12: an
4: law
12: associate
4: school.
12: Dean. And we can map our whole lives here.
4: And my first political race for the Illinois State Senate. I announced in the Ramada Inn on Lakeshore Drive, about 5 minutes from here. So many of the biggest blessings of my life, where I found purpose, where I found the love of my life, my children, my lifelong friendships, all of that centered right around here. So yeah, these are deep roots that we've got.
2: When walking the halls here, the museum really, it's about the promise of democracy. And it's very difficult for people right now when they feel a lot of their freedoms are being taken from them. They're very familiar now with Project 2025. Many of your policies are being rolled back. How do you, when you see these things happening, how do you deal with that?
4: There has always been sort of contesting stories in America. One story is we find these truths to be self-evident. That all men, all people are created equal, endowed with certain inalienable rights. But there's always been a part of our story that is about the strong trying to dominate the weak. I think right now, partly because people feel anxious about, rightfully so, about their economic futures, what's happening with technology, globalization, partly because we're more socially isolated. So all those factors, I think, have contributed to a cynicism and people feeling like somebody else is trying to get over and I just want mine. And it's harder than to bring people together around hopeful politics. But These things go in cycles. They go in waves. The one thing it should do is make us not feel complacent. What that means is that we need our best impulses. We need to be given those voiced every day. Mm-hmm. We need to be voting every day. We need to be treating people with respect and dignity every day. We need to reach out to people who don't agree with us every day. One thing I wanted to say about this center, I'm not interested in this center and the exhibits being an exercise in nostalgia. I don't want people to just be looking back and say, oh, you know, wow, Hope and Change, and that was so much fun, and I miss you. Those are nice sentiments, but what I want people to feel when they come through here is, oh, that was possible, which means I can do that. That's the reason we start with the Declaration of Independence and Frederick Douglass's ink well and quill pen and the suffragist pamphlets, and because, like, we were a small chapter in this long-running journey.
2: It was good to see the civil discourse between you and McCain.
4: Yeah. Mm-hmm.
2: And how when that one voter tried to say something about you, and he spoke up.
16: I have to tell you, he is a decent person and a person that you do not have to be scared as President of the United States.
4: And hopefully what they'll see in some of these exhibits, what we try to do is to show a lot of people didn't agree with me on stuff. Mm-hmm. And that's okay. This country wasn't designed to be everybody marching in lockstep. The premise of this country is everybody gets a right to say, no, I don't agree with that. I challenge that. No, Obama, I think you're making a mistake. You know? And then we have a conversation about it. And then it gets settled in an election, and all right, if enough people decide I didn't know what I was doing, then mm-hmm. you move on to the next person.
2: And the next election we have coming up is a midterm.
4: Mm-hmm. That's correct.
2: And both parties, the polling numbers are very low for both parties.
4: people are a little discouraged right now. But I believe that we go through these cycles, and there is going to be a younger generation that pops up, and there are going to be leaders who pop up where people go. Michelle's always been very good about saying, and Michelle's mom was always good about saying this, you know how things get better? Is us old folks, we kind of fade.
17: We got to get out of the way.
18: Next, see what made Barack Obama say this.
4: You know what? You seem to be grading her higher on her answers.
19: July 4th, 2026, the 250th anniversary of American independence. The Great American State Fair becomes the center of it all. All 50 states, a national prayer moment. And that night, the largest fireworks display in the history of the world. There's never been a July 4th like this one. There never will be again. 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
33: Repeat after me, okay? Everything is gonna be...
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29: R.J. 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
36: All you gotta do is go, what's up?
34: What's that?
36: Go practice. Yeah.
37: Yes. Do not ask me how much longer.
38: How much longer, mamacita?
37: Bambi?
39: What do we do?
40: Doro. Hey.
0: No more sad sack. Full on fun sack.
1: That's what I'm talking about.
2: With more than 600,000 visitors expected each year, the center was designed to do more than attract crowds. It was built to help people create connections and community. According to President Obama, that community building starts in places just like this.
4: We've gotten pretty good reviews on this playground because there have been some kids who have already been running up in there. You know, I think so often we think that somehow politics and policy and civics and that's all dry and...
3: Yeah.
4: And the truth is that democracy works partly because we enjoy being with people and we get to know our neighbors and we play and we have fun.
2: The playground is a special place for kids like Naya Morrow, who says President Obama inspires her to dream big.
5: I learned from him to make community and history no matter what shade you are.
2: Her second grade class wrote letters to the Obamas.
5: Dear President and First Lady Barack and Michelle Obama.
2: About what the center would mean to them.
5: I am so happy that the Obama Presidential Center is coming to my community. It reminds me of you.
2: Naya never expected a reply, but later she got something even better.
4: Oh, who's this young lady?
2: This is Naya.
4: Hey, Naya. Yeah. You wrote me a letter.
5: Yeah. Yes.
4: You go to Woodlawn School?
5: Yes.
2: An opportunity to ask the president how to make a difference. What did you write to the president? What did you want to say to him?
5: I said how I wanted to change the world, how you was the best president.
4: You know, right now, the main thing you can do is just like... work hard in school clean up your room when your mom tells you to. Eat your vegetables, all that stuff. You get that stuff right, and then later on, you're going to make the world better just because, you know, you're handling your business. You're doing a good job. I like your socks, though.
5: Thank you.
4: I've never worn socks like that in the playground before. You don't worry about getting them dirty a little bit?
5: I get them dirty all the time, but they're, like, washable, so it's good. Phew.
4: Well, I'm glad to hear that.
2: President Obama says the campus was created with the youth in mind.
6: I'm President Obama!
4: Hi! How's everybody doing?
2: In hopes that the next generation of leaders will be fostered right here.
4: Hey, what's your name? Margo? What's your name?
6: Archie!
4: I'm
6: You?
4: How you doing?
6: And I need to give you a high five.
4: All right, come on.
2: But the kids weren't the only ones who had some fun.
3: I have 30 seconds on the clock.
7: Oh, goodness.
3: 30 seconds on the clock.
7: Seems unfair.
3: Little rapid. Okay.
4: Let's go.
3: Okay. Little rapid here. Okay.
7: What you got?
3: Okay.
7: What you got?
3: This is fun stuff. What activity takes up most of your downtime?
7: For him?
3: Yeah.
4: What do you?
3: First thing that comes to mind. Come on, no.
7: I know.
4: Well, I'm answering.
3: Okay, you answer.
7: It's golf.
4: Why are you looking at me like that? You know what? Really? Move on. Go ahead.
3: Yeah. Okay, so I answer for her.
7: Was I wrong?
4: I was going to ask what you mean by downtime. Because I don't have that much downtime because I'm still in the middle of running.
7: And the majority of it goes to golf.
3: Yeah, right. Crochet?
7: I haven't been because I'm playing tennis a lot.
3: Tennis, okay.
4: Mm-hmm. Yeah, you didn't give a frown on that.
3: Last show you binge watched. No, she didn't. No, that's my last show you binge watched. First thing.
4: This is embarrassing to say, but it was... Ken Burns' American Revolution.
7: Oh my God!
4: I'm sorry. I mean, I did.
7: Oh my God!
4: A binge watch where I just watched. It's terrific. I recommend it.
3: I'll say, Mrs. Obama.
7: I just watched Four Seasons.
3: That's a good one.
7: Yeah, it's season two.
3: All right. One word to describe your next chapter. One word.
4: Fun.
7: Me.
3: Oh, that's what you call
4: you
3: drop
4: like
3: the mic.
4: You know what? You seem to be grading her higher on her answers.
3: No.
4: Every one of her answers, you're all like, oh, yeah, you go, girl.
7: Because your answers are like, I just read about Lincoln again. It's like, yeah, whatever. Okay.
4: I knew that was going to hurt me.
3: Hey, you got to keep being you. So decades from now, when people are leaving,
2: the Obama Presidential Center, decades from now, what is your hope that they would have learned about the Obamas?
4: What I'm hoping is that they would see a couple of people who weren't born into fancy circumstances, but were really lucky to have people who love them, and were really lucky to be born into a country at a time when the essential creed of this country, that we're all worthy of dignity and respect and opportunity, that idea was blossoming, and that as a consequence, a little girl born on the south side of Chicago and some mixed kid, you know, born in the middle of the Pacific Ocean in Hawaii, could end up being part of the process of building and making better the most powerful, greatest country on earth. Mm-hmm.

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2: Tonight there is breaking news as we come on the air. The popular resort going up in flames. The images coming in now, a massive fire at that tourist resort. It has turned deadly tonight. Flames breaking out, quickly spreading from one building to another. Our reporter standing by with the latest. Also breaking, the flash flood emergency in Dallas. More than 1,000 flights canceled. And the rescues across the south tonight. Life-threatening floods, nearly 2 feet of rain in 24 hours, flooding homes, washing away roads. And in South Florida tonight, the major brush fire coming dangerously close to the Florida Turnpike, forcing several lanes to shut down. Tonight, amid growing concern about President Trump's deal with Iran, the vice president's trip for this next crucial round of talks now put on hold, with the president tonight unveiling the new Air Force One, the $400 million gift from Qatar. The Pentagon paying hundreds of millions in taxpayer money to retrofit the plane, which will be transferred to the president's library when he leaves office. Tonight, amid heightened alert with the World Cup, the FBI joining the manhunt this evening for a highway shooter. Police say at least one person killed, several wounded, what authorities are now saying. In New York City, the major fire today, the steeple at an historic church collapsing into flames. Tonight, the mother and daughter hospitalized, swept into the ocean by what authorities are calling a sneaker wave. It comes after two college students, two young women, were swept into the ocean and killed. Tonight, the World Cup showdown. Team U.S.
3: ABC News, I'm Dave Packer. Tropical storm Arthur left behind a lot of water. It's still a threat. ABC's Morgan Norwood.
4: The heat-fueled remnants of Tropical Storm Arthur flooding communities in Stone County, Mississippi. And here in Baldwin County, Alabama, east of Mobile, roads inundated. Millions in the Midwest cleaning up from devastating tornadoes.
3: We're hearing from a U.S. official that Trump administration special envoy Steve Witkoff is meeting with Jared Kushner in Switzerland. This is peace talks between the U.S. and Iran, originally set to begin Friday, were postponed. Iran wants to see Israel's attacks on Hezbollah stop. At least one person dead, many injured after a massive fire broke out at an oceanfront resort in the Dominican Republic. A passenger train collision in England, north of London, leaving one person dead, dozens injured. President Trump accusing vandals of being behind the peeling paint at the Lincoln Memorial Reflecting Pool service, providing no evidence. This is ABC News.
2: The images coming in late today, flames quickly spreading from one building to another there. Nearly 700 rooms at this large resort operated by Wyndham Resorts. At least one tourist has died. Tourists were raced to what are called safe zones near the resort. ABC's Matt Rivers leading us off with the images so far tonight.
5: Tonight, a massive fire at a popular resort in the Dominican Republic, leaving at least one tourist dead. Video circulating online shows flames torching the dry, thatched roofs along the beach at the Viva Dominicus Bayahibe Resort. The fire breaking out Friday afternoon, quickly spreading from one building to another. Tourists seen watching the flames erupt, many forced to run for their lives as that fire raced along the property, quickly consuming multiple buildings in its path. Dominican authorities saying an Italian tourist died. First responders unable to save the 46-year-old, police say was first injured in the blaze. The total number of injuries remains unclear tonight. The hotel, situated between Punta Cana and Santo Domingo, has nearly 700 rooms, a large resort that had recently undergone renovations. Firefighters desperately working tonight to prevent the fire from spreading to other resorts and residential buildings nearby.
6: David, tonight authorities say they are still investigating the cause of this fire.
2: David. Matt Rivers leading us off tonight. Matt, thank you. Here in the U.S., the floods and the fires. First, the life-threatening flooding from Texas to Florida tonight, the flash flooding in the Dallas area. More than 1,000 flights canceled tonight. Dallas hit particularly hard. Tonight, flood watches posted all along the Gulf Coast right there. The remnants of Tropical Storm Arthur unleashing nearly 2 feet of rain in 24 hours. Fierce lightning in the Dallas area and water rescues across the south tonight, with more rain now coming. Lee Goldberg has the forecast for us and Morgan Norwood tonight from the storm zone.
4: Tonight, catastrophic flooding across the south.
6: Oh my God.
4: Cars and homes underwater. First responders racing to rescue people from rapidly rising water. Torrential downpours in Dallas sparking a flash flood emergency. Nearly 3 inches of rain, half a month's worth, falling in less than 24 hours. More than 1,000 flights canceled tonight, with the biggest impacts in Dallas due to the storms. The heat-fueled remnants of Tropical Storm Arthur flooding communities in Stone County, Mississippi. Families escaping this RV park by boat.
7: I just don't know what I'm going to do next.
4: And here in Baldwin County, Alabama, east of Mobile, roads inundated.
8: For the people who live here, this is not a creek or a canal, though it's been functioning like one. This is their main road in and out of their community.
9: And every time it rains pretty heavy, it floods pretty easily.
8: How frustrating is that, if at all?
9: Oh, very frustrating. It makes it difficult to make it to work and get home.
10: Look at that!
4: And tonight, millions in the Midwest cleaning up from devastating tornadoes. Trevor Craig capturing the moment a twister slammed into his home in Effingham, Illinois.
11: Oh my gosh. What in the world just happened?
9: The whole house that I'm living in just got torn to pieces.
8: And David, another round of storms expected Saturday, potentially causing new flooding problems and worsening situations like the one that you see here. Residents stranded, now being pulled to safety by boat. David?
2: We're thinking about millions of families across the South dealing with this for days now. Morgan, thank you. We're also tracking the dangerous situation in South Florida tonight. Extreme heat and dry conditions fueling a massive brush fire in western Miami-Dade County. You can see the thick smoke there causing air quality concerns tonight. Flames getting dangerously close to the busy Florida Turnpike, forcing several lanes to be shut down. Reports tonight more than 20,000 acres have burned in these brush fires there. Let's get right to ABC senior meteorologist Lee Goldberg. He's tracking all of this tonight, the floods and the fires. Lee?
12: David, what a contrast over South Florida, the fires, and then over the panhandle, the flash flooding. It's been a triple threat. The flash flooding, the tornadoes, it's all happening during extreme heat. The flood watches go from Texas to central Georgia. It includes the panhandle of Florida. The storms are more scattered tonight, but it doesn't take much to spark the flash flooding given the saturated soils. Tomorrow, the storms shift back to the central plains. Rounds of heavy rain, a general 1 to 3 inches of rain. The timing, storms begin to fire tomorrow afternoon. They last into the night. A level 3 out of 5 from parts of Colorado, Kansas, and Nebraska. You know what? This system moves eastward. It's going to bring heavy rain to the northeast on Monday. David?
2: We'll track it right here with you. Lee, thank you. Now to President Trump and his deal with Iran tonight. The vice president's trip for this next crucial round of talks with Iran on their enriched uranium has now been put on hold. And tonight, the president, meanwhile, unveiling the new Air Force One, the $400 million gift from Qatar, and the Pentagon paying hundreds of millions in taxpayer dollars to retrofit the plane, which will then be transferred to the president's library when he leaves office. Here's Mary Bruce tonight.
13: President Trump tonight unveiling his brand new Air Force One, a $400 million gift from Qatar, likely the largest gift ever from a foreign government.
14: We had it all painted up, and these are the new colors, red, white, and blue. And we like the baby blue, but it was time for a change.
13: The Pentagon spent 1 year and hundreds of millions of taxpayer dollars to retrofit the plane and make security upgrades. And when Trump leaves office, the plane will leave with him, ownership to be transferred to his presidential library.
14: This plane was transformed into a flying White House at a level of luxury that nobody's ever seen before.
13: The president then signing a panel of the plane. In high spirits, even as top Republicans in Congress heap criticism on his new peace deal with Iran. Vice President J.D. Vance was expected to be in Switzerland today to kick off the next phase of talks to determine the future of Iran's nuclear program. But before he could leave, Iran pressing pause, postponing talks because Israel was still trading attacks with Hezbollah in Lebanon. A ceasefire in Lebanon is a key part of Iran's agreement with the U.S. But Israel wasn't included in that deal. The president telling Axios Israel will listen to him.
15: They have a lot of respect for me.
14: And they do as I say.
13: While Vance has taken a strikingly harsh tone towards Israel.
10: You're a country of 9 million people. You can't just kill your way out of solving every single national security problem that you have.
15: And David, tonight there is a fragile ceasefire in Lebanon, but still no word on when J.D. Vance may be traveling for these nuclear talks. And top Republicans like Senator Ted Cruz are still bashing the plan for a $300 billion reconstruction fund for Iran as, quote, an exceptionally bad idea. David.
2: Mary Bruce, who's reporting from New York tonight. Good to have you, Mary. Tonight, at a time of heightened alert because of the World Cup, the FBI now joining the manhunt this evening for a highway shooter in Kansas City. A series of shootings reported on I-70 and I-670, with people on the way to a match being played there. Police say at least one person killed, several wounded. And here's our chief investigative correspondent, Aaron Kutursky, tonight.
16: Tonight, in the shadow of the World Cup, an urgent manhunt for the suspect in a string of highway shootings.
17: One shooter last seen in the area of I-70.
16: Kansas City police say this man, Oscar Sanchez Munoz, shot five people, killing one and injuring four others.
18: They were driving down the highway or roadway when one or more shots were fired into their vehicles.
16: Tonight, the FBI is offering a $25,000 reward for information leading to his arrest. Police say after Sanchez Munoz shot into one of the cars, the driver died when the vehicle crashed. The shootings also injured a teen and three adults, among them an Uber driver taking fans to a World Cup match at Kansas City Stadium. All of the gunfire happened within a few miles of the soccer pitch.
18: This is one person that's responsible for a series of shootings. We have law enforcement agencies, federal, state, and local, all looking for him right now as we speak.
16: Police descended on two homes where they thought Sanchez Munoz could be. One caught fire, at the other, spent shells from the ammunition police used to get inside, littering the ground. Several windows shattered. A search of the place ended, though, with no sign of the suspect. Police said there's no known connection between these shootings and the World Cup and no apparent motive, David. And tonight, the FBI says the suspect should be considered armed and dangerous. David?
2: Aaron Kutursky with us tonight. Aaron, thank you. Now to the dangerous wave slamming the California coast. A mother and daughter hospitalized after being swept into the ocean by what authorities are calling a sneaker wave. It comes after two college students, two young women, were swept into the ocean. They did not survive it. Here's ABC's Alex Stone.
19: Tonight, officials along the California coast warning about dangerous so-called sneaker waves like this one that can surge up without warning after a mother and her young daughter were knocked into the ocean while walking along a San Francisco beach. Tonight, they're in serious condition.
20: Be very careful and never turn your back to the ocean, as these waves can sneak up on you, literally, and sweep you out into the water.
19: Bay Cadot says she's lucky to be alive. She says she was fishing off another beach when a sneaker wave swept her away.
21: I knew at that moment that it was going to take me. It swallowed me up very easily. The ocean is not our friend.
19: It comes after a deadly week on California beaches with the threat of sneaker waves, rip currents, and high tides. Two college students died after being swept off a beach near Santa Cruz. And in Laguna Beach, a five-year-old girl was killed after waves pulled her into the sea.
22: Tonight, David, sneaker wave warnings are up around California through Sunday. And again, lifeguards say do not turn your back toward the waves and keep children at an arm's distance if around the water. David?
2: Alex Stone with us tonight. Thank you, Alex. We're going to move on now to the tributes tonight for a legendary TV director behind some of the biggest hits of the last four decades. James Burrows helped define the American sitcom, from the Mary Tyler Moore Show to Taxi to Cheers. Here's Whit Johnson tonight.
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0: that every night, forever, you can tune in somewhere and there'll be a show I did.
25: James Burroughs was 85.
2: Whit Johnson tonight on a legendary director, James Burroughs, remembered. Thank you, Whit. We move on here to the World Cup showdown. Team USA with that big victory over Australia late today, winning 2-0, watching in my office. So what's next tonight for Team USA, and what about our star player and his injury? Trevor Ault, Lucky Trevor, at the World Cup in Seattle. Trevor?
1: Well, David, it was another decisive win for Team USA, downing Australia 2-0 in front of a home crowd here in Seattle. And they did it without star player Christian Pulisic, who was battling a calf injury. Still, the Americans got out front early because of an own goal from Australia. The defender knocking in a low cross from Falar and Balogun. And then Alex Freeman with a header for a goal of his own just before the half. From there, Team USA held off an aggressive Australian attack to cruise to that victory. And now these two wins are the first time that the Team USA men's team has won consecutive World Cup matches since 1930. That's good enough already to clinch their spot in the knockout round, the next stage. They still have one group match left to play. That's in Los Angeles next Thursday against Turkey. David?
2: It was fun. We'll take it. Trevor Ault tonight in Seattle. Thanks, Trevor. When we come back on the broadcast this evening, more news ahead. A deadly train collision. Two passenger trains colliding. This has been deadly. 89 passengers injured in this. In New York City tonight, a church engulfed in flames. This bystander video shared on the Citizen app. That fire tearing through the church. A steeple collapsing, then the hot air balloon making a dangerous landing. Multiple people injured tonight, and what we've learned in just a moment here.
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2: Tonight, a deadly train collision outside London. One person killed and dozens more injured. Video showing the two passenger trains on a single track. A derailed carriage and crumpled metal at the scene near Bedford. Officials say 89 people were injured, 33 with serious injuries. No word on the cause tonight. Back here at home in New York City, a fire at a landmark church in Brooklyn. A bystander shared video of the spire engulfed in flames on the Citizen app shortly before it collapsed. That fire erupting at the 174-year-old South Bushwick Reformed Church this afternoon. That fire under control tonight. There's no word on a cause. When we come back here, the hot air balloon accident, the dangerous landing, there have been multiple injuries. And honoring Juneteenth across America. And tonight, what Miss Opal Lee, about to turn 100, is saying tonight.
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2: To the index of other news, 9 people were injured when a hot air balloon made a hard landing in southern Nevada. Officials in Nye County say the balloon crashed in a dry lake bed. Firefighters say one person suffered a severe head injury. Other passengers and the pilot were treated for burns, cuts, and smoke inhalation. The FAA looking into the cause tonight. Celebrations of Juneteenth, recognizing the day the last enslaved people in the U.S. learned they were free. Walks, parades, festivals across the country today marking the day news of the Emancipation Proclamation reached Galveston, Texas in 1865. Events also celebrating Opal Lee, who led the charge to make Juneteenth a national observance. Lee telling USA Today, there are those who've gone before us, those who have taken time to pass things on to us in a manner that we learn. And so it's our responsibility to see that others learn from us. Lee writing, sharing stories of freedom helps others, quote, learn that there's more to life than just their little pond that they're swimming in. When we come back on this Friday evening, a father and son you won't soon forget. What a gift for his dad.
0: What's going on, everyone? 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
2: Finally tonight on this Father's Day weekend, like father, like son, the two taking flight, our persons of the week. Tonight, with Father's Day weekend here, the remarkable story of one father and son. Captain Rob Lussman has been in the airline industry for more than 40 years, nearly half of that time a pilot for United Airlines. Growing up, his son Dan always wanted to be just like Dad and would go on to become a pilot for United, too. It was 2.5 years ago the family received devastating news. Dad, Rob, was diagnosed with ALS, cutting his career flying short. He had always hoped his final flight as captain would be with his son. And so just before Father's Day, the gift tonight.
32: This is actually my father's retirement flight today. 2.5 years ago, my dad, who was a United Airlines captain, was diagnosed with ALS. Unfortunately, cut his career short that he loved so much. My dad's actually the reason I got into aviation. I'm so proud to be able to do this for you. It's a great honor for me. Just want to say thanks again and welcome aboard.
33: To have my son fly my retirement flight, it's another proud moment in my life. And sometimes there's just not words to describe how cool it is that he followed in my footsteps and worked hard to be here.
2: Flying from Portland, Maine to their hometown of Chicago. And when they landed, their family and fellow pilots were waiting.
33: This has just been a great career. It's from day one. This is what I wanted to do. And, you know, of course, I wanted to end it a little bit differently, but this is amazing. Daniel did a great job flying this year.
2: And right here tonight.
35: Hi, David.
2: That proud son and pilot, Dan.
35: This experience was truly meant the world to us and such an honor. I just want to say, Happy Father's Day to all fathers out there.
2: And tonight, joining us too,
7: Good evening, David.
2: The proud father and retired captain, and his message on this Father's Day.
7: It just shows that over the years of being a dad, that love and hard work and advice really pay off, and you just raise great children. And just wanted to say happy Father's Day to all the dads out there.
2: Thank you. And so we choose Rob and Dan. What a story. We celebrate all of our dads and stepdads. Happy Father's Day. I'm David Bjork. Good night.
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17: 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Damn, don't shoot God.
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19: 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Catch
26: me if you can. All you gotta do is go, what's up?
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26: 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Yeah.
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42: What in the world just happened?
41: Cars and homes underwater. First responders racing to rescue people trapped in rising water. Two people killed when a tree came crashing down. Officials blaming the saturated ground after several inches of rain.
43: I'm Morgan Norwood in hard-hit Alabama, where the remnants of Tropical Storm Arthur dumped several inches of rain, creating flooding situations like you see here. Coming up, I'll tell you why this region isn't out of the woods just yet.
41: President Trump unveils the brand new Air Force One. An unprecedented $400 million gift from the government of Qatar. The Pentagon spent a year and hundreds of millions of taxpayer dollars to retrofit the plane and make security upgrades.
44: I'm Mary Bruce. President Trump tonight unveiling what is thought to be the largest

0: opening up. It sounds like loud thunder, but like very close.
1: Trump administration officials insist they no longer plan to distribute money from an anti-weaponization fund stemming from the president's settled lawsuit against the IRS.
2: Judge Leonie Brinkema, who's already issued an injunction blocking the anti-weaponization fund, has said she would dismiss the lawsuit over it if senior Justice Department officials swear in a declaration that it's truly dead. Instead, the department responds to the judge by saying she can't make the officials do that. Rather than putting forward a sworn declaration in her court, they're pointing to Acting Attorney General Todd Blanche's pledge in a congressional hearing that the fund isn't moving forward.
1: ABC's Stephen Portnoy. One person dead, more than 90 injured after two passenger trains collided in England north of London Friday. You're listening to ABC News.
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1: Emmy-winning TV director James Burrows has died. Sometimes you wanna go where everybody knows your name. Burrows co-created Cheers, directing 243 of the 273 episodes, as well as all 246 episodes of Will and Grace. He also helmed multiple episodes of such hits as Frasier, Friends, Mike and Molly, and the pilots of Two and a Half Men and The Big Bang Theory. Burroughs was 85. Former President Obama and former First Lady Michelle Obama personally greeted the first 100 visitors at the new Obama Presidential Center on the south side of Chicago on Friday. They were then joined by Reading Rainbow host LeVar Burton and read Where the Wild Things Are to 25 kids. For some of the host cities, the World Cup has led to traffic nightmares for locals.
5: World Cup matches are fun for fans, but not so much for commuters. Bob Pishu, an analyst for transportation firm INRIX, says traffic hotspots have popped up.
6: It really was a perfect storm for New York during this last match.
5: Many cities have taken extra steps to prepare.
6: Seattle opened up some lanes of traffic on a major bridge project that they're working. So they're putting that work off. Others are adding transit routes.
5: Pishu's advice, leave early.
6: Add on about 50% of the time it normally takes you.
5: Clara McMichael, ABC News.
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7: Lee, thank you. And we have more breaking news tonight. Iran has postponed peace negotiations with the U.S. as Israel and Hezbollah trade attacks in Lebanon. Now nuclear talks are on hold and Iran can sell its oil on the free market for the first time in decades. All this as President Trump unveils a brand new Air Force One with a changed look and a hefty price tag. Here's ABC's Mary Bruce.
8: President Trump tonight unveiling his brand new Air Force One, a $400 million gift from Qatar, likely the largest gift ever from a foreign government.
9: We had it all painted up, and these are the new colors, red, white, and blue. And we like the baby blue, but it was time for a change.
8: The Pentagon spent 1 year and hundreds of millions of taxpayer dollars to retrofit the plane and make security upgrades. And when Trump leaves office, the plane will leave with him, ownership to be transferred to his presidential library.
9: This plane was transformed into a flying White House at a level of luxury that nobody's ever seen before.
8: The president then signing a panel of the plane. In high spirits, even as top Republicans in Congress heap criticism on his new peace deal with Iran. Vice President J.D. Vance was expected to be in Switzerland today to kick off the next phase of talks to determine the future of Iran's nuclear program. But before he could leave, Iran pressing pause, postponing talks because Israel was still trading attacks with Hezbollah in Lebanon. A ceasefire in Lebanon is a key part of Iran's agreement with the U.S. But Israel wasn't included in that deal, the president telling

0: Axios, Israel will listen to him.
1: They have a lot of respect for me, and they do as I say.
0: While Vance has taken a strikingly harsh tone towards Israel.
2: You're a country of 9 million people. You can't just kill your way out of solving every single national security problem that you have.
3: And Mary Bruce joins us now. Mary, any update on when peace talks might resume?
0: Well, Stephanie, tonight there is a fragile ceasefire in Lebanon, but still no update on when J.D. Vance may be traveling for these broader nuclear talks. And top Republicans like Senator Ted Cruz continue to bash this plan for a $300 billion reconstruction fund for Iran, calling it, quote, an exceptionally bad idea.
3: All right. We'll see what happens. Mary, thank you. Good to see you in studio.
0: You too.
3: And in Kansas City, Missouri tonight, the FBI is joining the urgent manhunt for a highway shooter. Police say at least one person was killed and four more wounded in a string of shootings across the city, all while victims were driving their vehicles. Here's ABC's chief investigative correspondent, Aaron Kaczerski.
4: Tonight, in the shadow of the World Cup, an urgent manhunt for the suspect in a string of highway shootings.
5: One shooter, last seen in the area of I-70.
4: Kansas City police say this man, Oscar Sanchez Munoz, shot five people, killing one and injuring four others.
6: They were driving down the highway or roadway when one or more shots were fired into their vehicles.
4: Tonight, the FBI is offering a $25,000 reward for information leading to his arrest. Police say after Sanchez Munoz shot into one of the cars, the driver died when the vehicle crashed. The shootings also injured a teen and three adults, among them an Uber driver taking fans to a World Cup match at Kansas City Stadium. All of the gunfire happened within a few miles of the soccer pitch.
6: This is one person that's responsible for a series of shootings. We have law enforcement agencies, federal, state, and local, all looking for him right now as we speak.
4: Police descended on two homes where they thought Sanchez Munoz could be. One caught fire, at the other, spent shells from the ammunition police used to get inside, littering the ground. Several windows shattered. A search of the place ended, though, with no sign of the suspect.
3: Aaron, thank you. Dangerous waves are still slamming the California coast, leading to hundreds of rescues. And tonight, a mother and daughter pulled into the ocean by a sneaker wave while walking along a beach in San Francisco are in critical condition. ABC's Alex Stone reports.
7: Tonight, officials along the California coast warning about dangerous so-called sneaker waves like this one that can surge up without warning after a mother and her young daughter were knocked into the ocean while walking along a San Francisco beach. Tonight, they're in serious condition.
8: Be very careful and never turn your back to the ocean as these waves can sneak up on you, literally, and sweep you out into the water.
7: Bay Cadot says she's lucky to be alive. She says she was fishing off another beach when a sneaker wave swept her away.
9: I knew at that moment that it was going to take me. It swallowed me up very easily. The ocean is not our friend.
7: It comes after a deadly week on California beaches with the threat of sneaker waves, rip currents, and high tides. Two college students died after being swept off a beach near Santa Cruz. And in Laguna Beach, a five-year-old girl was killed after waves pulled her into the sea.
3: So dangerous. Our thanks to Alex Stone for that report. At least one Italian tourist has died in a massive fire still spreading at a popular resort in the Dominican Republic. Online videos show tourists running for their lives as fire quickly spread from one thatched roof to another. Firefighters are still working to prevent it from spreading to other resorts and residential buildings. The fire broke out early this afternoon. The total number of injuries is still unclear at this time. It's a large resort with nearly 700 rooms and was recently renovated. The cause is under investigation. The music industry is remembering Grammy-nominated music producer Tay Keith. Police say Keith, whose real name is Britavius Chambers, was found dead in an apartment in Nashville on Thursday. No word on his cause of death, but police do not suspect foul play. Keith was a hitmaker for many music acts, including Travis Scott, Drake, Eminem, and Beyonce. Tay Keith was 29 years old. Legendary television director James Burrows has died. Burrows directed more than 1,000 episodes of television, working on iconic shows, including Mary Tyler Moore, Taxi, Cheers, Friends, and so many more. ABC's Whit Johnson remembers the legendary director.
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17: 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Oh, wait, I have the tennis fades. 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
19: Take it easy. We are not doing an episode of Law & Order LGBTQ.
12: Burroughs once asked how he'd like to be remembered.
20: That every night, forever, you can tune in somewhere and there'll be a show I did.
12: James Burroughs was 85.
3: We're tracking several headlines around the world. Multiple people were injured and at least one person died after two passenger trains collided in England. And that's according to the British Transport Police. The crash occurred in the Bedford area north of London. Investigators are working to determine what caused the collision. Cuban lawmakers have unanimously approved nearly 200 sweeping economic reforms, marking the biggest shift to the country's socialist model since Fidel Castro's 1959 revolution. The measures, backed by the Communist Party and former leader Raul Castro, would open the door to private banking, real estate development, and allow businesses to hire more than 100 workers for the first time. The reforms come as Cuba faces severe U.S. sanctions, including a months-long oil blockade, which have further strained the island's struggling economy and driven foreign businesses out. And a fisherman lost at sea for a week is back on dry land tonight. A New Zealand Air Force crew spotted him adrift in a small boat near the Cook Islands, waving his arms and a paddle for help. He had set out on a fishing trip last week and was reported missing when he didn't return. Rescuers say he had very limited survival supplies. Now to the World Cup showdown in Seattle. Team USA with a huge 2-0 win over Australia, ensuring they will advance to the next round. And this is the first time the U.S. men's national team has won back-to-back World Cup matches in 94 years. ABC's Trevor Ault was at the game in Seattle. Trevor.
21: Hey, Steph. Well, it was another decisive victory for Team USA, downing Australia 2-0 here in front of a home country crowd in Seattle. And they did it without star player Christian Pulisic, who's battling a calf injury. And still, Team USA got out front early thanks to an own goal from Australia. Falaron Balogun's low cross was deflected in by a defender. And then Alex Freeman had a header for a goal of his own just before the half. And from there, Team USA held off an aggressive Australian attack to cruise to that win. And these two victories, just to open up this World Cup, it's the first time that the U.S. men's national team has won consecutive World Cup matches since 1930. These two wins are already enough for them to clinch a spot in the next stage of the World Cup, the knockout round. They do still have one group match to play. That is next Thursday. They're going to head back down to Los Angeles and take on Turkey. Stephanie.
3: Very exciting. The hype for Team USA is real. According to a new Gallup poll, 4 in 10 Americans plan to watch World Cup soccer. The poll found Americans are more likely to say they plan to watch at least some World Cup soccer on television when the U.S. is hosting the World Cup. And that's similar to the 38% who said the same when America last hosted the competition in 1994. Other times when Gallup has measured Americans' interest in watching the tournament, it's been closer to 30%. And about a quarter of Americans, 27%, consider themselves fans of professional soccer. And for more, we are joined by ABC News contributor and sports columnist Christine Brennan to talk about all of this. Christine, great to have you. Thanks for joining us. All right, so Team USA has had some really outstanding plays this World Cup. What's your prognosis? How far into the tournament do you see them going?
22: Stephanie, it would be fantastic if they could make it to the final eight. In other words, the quarterfinals. That's several weeks away. But the way they're playing right now, as you said, first time since 1930 that the U.S. men have won their first two games. And the way they've done it, by moving ahead quickly, you know, none of this 0-0 at halftime or zero, you know, end of the game. Oh, no. right away, within the first few minutes, they strike, they score a goal. In this case, it was an own goal by Australia, but it was the U.S. speed, the U.S. pressure, very, very fast American team that put that pressure on Australia to create the own goal. And then, of course, as you said, Alex Freeman, who then had that header later in the first half. 2-0 at halftime. The equivalent for that is, I think many more fans are now realizing in the United States, that's like 28-0 in a football game. And that's a great halftime lead. So that's where the U.S. men have been. They're going to move on now for sure. They will probably be able to have a relatively easy path in the round of 32, round of 16, which is an excellent result for the U.S. They could win that. And then they get to that final eight. Now they're with the big guys. You know, they're with Spain and Portugal and England and France and Argentina, the defending champs. That's when it gets difficult. But this should be another couple great weeks for soccer in the United States because of this U.S. men's team.
3: Wow, really impressive. Okay, so their next game is on Thursday against Turkey. What are they up against?
22: Well, Turkey is playing tonight, and they're going to be really trying to stave off elimination. Turkey lost to Australia the other day. So now that the U.S. has beaten Australia 2-0, you would say that would look good for the United States to be able to beat Turkey, too. And again, what are they playing for? For the U.S., they will have already qualified. They already have. So can they rest some starters? Christian Pulisic, of course, has been injured. Gives him another week or two to rest. That's good news. And then for Turkey, maybe just all hands on deck. You know, maybe they're just saying, hey, we got to just throw everything at the United States. But the end result for sports fans and observers alike, Stephanie, it doesn't matter. The U.S. is moving on no matter what happens, even if they lose to Turkey next week.
3: Okay. And you just mentioned Christian Pulisic. Let's talk about him for a sec. Team USA's men's soccer star. He was out of today's game against Australia, but the team still rallied carrying a 2-0 victory. How crucial is it that Pulisic make it to the game against Turkey?
22: Yeah, I don't think that one is as important. It's, you know, obviously the question everyone's asking, right, is what you just asked. You know, everyone, you know, Captain America, he's the star. He's the name that everyone knew going into this tournament. Waiting for this moment now, this new generation of American men who are expected to do so much better than previous generations of U.S. men at the World Cup. They don't need him now for Turkey. So my sense would be if he is still, if there's a slightest doubt that he's still injured or he's having trouble with his calf, that they could rest him for that game and get him ready for the knockout rounds. And of course, that by definition is you win, or if you lose, you go home. And I think that's the difference. The first three games, you keep moving. But once you reach the knockout round, then it becomes really serious. And that's when they're going to need him.
3: All right. We'll see. Cannot wait to see who wins it all. Very exciting. Christine, thank you.
22: Thank you, Stephanie.
3: And coming up here on Prime, June 19th only became a federal holiday in the last few years. But the date marks an important part of American history that happened long before. We take a look by the numbers. Washington, D.C.'s reflecting pool just underwent renovations, but familiar issues appear to have returned. And you know that song. My conversation with Boy George, who's re-releasing some of his iconic hits with a modern twist. You don't want to miss it.
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23: Welcome back. Today, June 19th, marks the day known as Juneteenth, the celebration of the end of slavery in the United States. The day was made an official federal holiday only a few years ago, but its observance dates back long before then. Let's look at Juneteenth by the numbers. It was on this day in 1865 that Major General Gordon Granger and Union troops arrived in Galveston, Texas, and issued General Order No. 3, announcing the end of the Civil War and slavery. This came about 2.5 years after the Emancipation Proclamation. But the general order meant that 250,000 people that were still enslaved in Texas after the proclamation were now freed. About 6 months later, the U.S. Constitution's 13th Amendment was ratified, officially abolishing slavery nationwide. Juneteenth celebrations marking that order were first held in Texas the very next year in 1866, with celebrations continuing in years since and spreading across the country. In 1980, Texas became the first state to mark Juneteenth, an official state holiday, with more states eventually following suit and calls growing for the day to become a federal holiday. Finally, in 2021, then-President Joe Biden signed a bill officially making Juneteenth a federal holiday. Today, all 50 states and Washington, D.C. observe Juneteenth in some form, and at least 30 states and D.C. have made it a permanent legal holiday. Opal Lee, described as the grandmother of Juneteenth, who was instrumental in the movement to make it a federal holiday, released a new statement discussing the importance of the holiday, especially in light of what she described as efforts to erase Black history. Here's what she said.
24: In a couple of weeks, our nation will celebrate 250 years of independence. But importantly, today, we celebrate 160 years of freedom for the enslaved human beings who weren't even considered people when the Declaration of Independence was signed. As efforts seem to be increasing to erase that history, it's even more important that we don't forget.
23: Various communities will hold a Walk for Freedom on Juneteenth each year to honor Lee's walking campaign that was part of her efforts to call for Juneteenth to become a federal holiday. Lee normally appears in the Fort Worth, Texas Walk, but was unable to do so this year. Her granddaughter, Dion Sims, marshaled the walk this year in Evanston, Illinois. The Trump administration is appealing a judge's decision that required the Department of the Interior to restore content about civil rights, diverse communities, and slavery from historic sites across the country. The Interior Department removed those materials ahead of the America 250 celebrations as part of the administration's efforts to scrub, quote, divisive, race-centered ideology from federal cultural institutions. For more about this, we want to bring in Alan Spears, the Senior Director for Cultural Resources at the National Parks Conservation Association. Mr. Spears, thank you so much for joining us this evening. Really appreciate your time. The administration has revealed the list of materials that the National Park Service removed, numbering nearly 60 and spanning from Muir Woods in California to the President's House in Philadelphia. Give us a sense of what's been changed and also the importance of these sites.
1: Well, it's good to be with you. Thank you for having me. What we've seen is the removal of interpretive signage. We've seen the removal of brochures, taking down of videos, anything that has to do with race, slavery, civil rights, things that the administration and the president feel might disparage Americans living or past. And the significance of the National Park Service is that by virtue of the sites that the agency manages and the stories they interpret, preserve, and protect, they're one of the leading storytellers and one of the leading stewards of American history in this country. So when you start messing around with the ability of the National Park Service to fulfill their mission for the American people, which is to tell a complete history, all of our stories, that's a problem.
23: And has the association received any examples of the reasons why these changes were made at these historic sites?
1: Well, if you look at the list that was released, I think, just last week, you see that, or earlier this week, you see that some of the reasons are pretty skimpy, that facts or interpretive materials maybe denigrated Americans, that they made some people feel uncomfortable because they were discussing subjects like race and slavery. The challenge with this whole process from its start is that there has been no transparency, no accountability, and the way that these subjects are being taken down is completely arbitrary and capricious. So we get a sense of actually what's been removed, and some of these things have actually been thrown away, it seems like, but we don't get any more of a sense into the thinking or the rationale behind this. It's still arbitrary and capricious.
23: And some may say that this is just pure censorship. The Park Service made these changes to align with the president's executive order in March of last year to, quote, restore truth and sanity to American history. The order said the White House would review 1,200 monuments, memorials, and similar properties that falsely contributed America as inherently racist, sexist, oppressive, or otherwise irredeemably flawed. Do you think highlighting atrocities in American history further divides the country, or does it help Americans understand how we got here?
1: Well, listen, we are on the verge of a cornerstone anniversary for this country, the 250th anniversary of American independence. There's a great deal to celebrate, but there are also some times in our history where we fail to live up to the better angels of our nature. We got to talk about that, too. Listen, great countries don't hide from their history. We learn from it, and when we need to, we confront it. And so the president's executive order, Restoring Truth and Sanity, is taking us in the wrong direction.
23: And let's talk about the order that's been put in place to restore some of these materials. U.S. District Judge Angel Kelly ordered the restoration of materials by July 3rd, calling the removal a dangerous precedent of censorship. The government has appealed that. What is the status of the case now, and what happens to these important places in the meantime?
1: I think we got a good ruling from the judge. We are happy about that, and this is a good step forward in the right direction. But it's still entirely possible on the appeals process that the decision could go in a different direction. We hope that we prevail. I think we need to prevail on behalf of our national parks and on behalf of our history. This is really too important to let it go.
23: Absolutely. Thank you so much for your work and for what you do to preserve American history, the good and the bad. Alan Spears, Senior Director for Cultural Resources at the National Parks Conservation Association. Thank you.
1: Thank you.
23: Coming up here on Prime, music icon Boy George is on a mission to reclaim the rights to his songs with the help of AI. My conversation with the 80s pop king on his new venture. And Anne Hathaway's life-changing announcement. Details coming up.
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0: lot of them, about 700 of them, and they're pouring out. The oil is all over the place.
3: But those negotiations with Iran are on pause. Iran wants Israel to stop attacking Hezbollah. Now, Special Envoy Steve Witkoff is en route to Switzerland, where Jared Kushner is expected to join him, says a U.S. official. The remnants of Tropical Storm Arthur battering parts of the southeastern United States, heavy rain sparking flash flood and tornado warnings along the Gulf Coast. The Trump administration officials saying that they insist there no longer is a plan to distribute money from an anti-weaponization fund stemming from President Trump's settled lawsuit against the IRS, but the Justice Department officials there won't swear to that in court. One person dead, more than 90 injured after two passenger trains collided in England north of London Friday. This is ABC News.
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28: 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Damn, don't shoot God.
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23: Welcome back to Prime. Here's a look at the stories making headlines right now. Millions in the South are at risk of flash flooding. The storms have killed at least two people who were hit by a falling tree in Georgia. More than 20 inches of rain fell in certain areas. Homes were flooded, roads washed away as water rescues continue. More than 1,000 flights have been canceled today. President Trump unveiled the new Air Force One today. The $400 million 747 was donated to the Defense Department by the Qatari royal family. The Pentagon spent 1 year and hundreds of millions of taxpayer dollars modifying the plane to meet security needs. Ownership of the plane will be transferred to the Trump Presidential Library once he leaves office. And some good news for drivers on this holiday weekend. Gas prices are below $4 a gallon for the first time since March. The average price for a gallon of regular is $3.97, and that's according to AAA. Even with prices dropping, American drivers are collectively paying about a dollar more per gallon than they were before the war with Iran. And President Trump's renovation of the reflecting pool in Washington, D.C. is facing some murky issues. The nearly $15 million makeover was completed just last week. But now the water is green from algae and the paint is starting to peel. Workers are working overtime to battle the algae that has turned one of the president's prized projects from American flag blue to green. And coming up here on Prime, M&M's, they're getting a makeover. Why the iconic candy is going more natural. And my one-on-one with the singer who asked, "Do you really want to hurt me?" Boy George. We'll be right back.
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23: You know that song. It's going to be stuck in your head all night. Hopefully. It's a good one. Karma Chameleon by Boy George. The pop singer burst onto the scene in the 1980s with his band Culture Club, selling millions of records and grabbing headlines for his flashy, flamboyant style. I sat down with Boy George, and he's now back on the scene and re-releasing some of his biggest hits with a twist.
3: Artists like me are encouraged to live in the past, and I just won't do that. The past is an illusion. The future is an illusion, but now it's happening.
23: A change of heart for the 80s pop icon Boy George, who once sang that time is like a clock in my heart. The frontman of the band Culture Club, known for his bold, flamboyant fashion, exploded onto the new wave music scene, winning a Grammy for Best New Artist in 1984.
4: Culture Club.
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6: At night, George took us to his favorite club, the Mug Club.
23: George, famously taking our own Barbara Walters out on the nightclub scene in London in 1985. More than 40 years after his velvety, smoky voice in instant classics like Do You Really Want to Hurt Me first hit the global charts,
7: Do You Really Want to Hurt Me?
23: The star now back in the limelight, re-releasing old hit songs like Karma Chameleon. With a modern twist, an assist from AI.
7: You come and go. Loving will be easy if you come.
23: Can you hear the difference? How do you feel about this new version of Karma Chameleon, this AI version?
3: I love it. It has all the experience of everything that I've lived through, but with the sort of tone, you know, and the nuance of my voice at 22. And so far, the reaction is that the new version is warmer. I had to go back in the studio and sing it almost like I was imitating myself.
23: 65-year-old George O'Dowd taking back financial control of his catalog, joining forces with Artists Included, a new company that uses AI to help artists re-record their songs by restoring their vocals to the exact sound heard in their original tracks, but this time with them owning the rights to their masters.
3: It's really just beginning now, but what we want to do is get other artists who are in the same boat as me that have created a masterpiece that they kind of signed away for, you know, nothing in a way.
23: This is to help artists reclaim their music.
3: Something like Karma Chameleon, you know, I lost control of it a long time ago because I signed a publishing deal that was based on where I was. I was young, I was desperate to get where I wanted to go.
23: And these days, more artists are asking whether those old deals still make sense. This is a game changer for other artists. Taylor Swift, Prince, even the Beatles, who didn't own the rights to their own music, weren't earning the profits.
3: Well, the Taylor Swift thing is a little bit interesting because she recorded it when she still had the same voice. We're talking about a 40-odd year gap with me singing Karma Chameleon, you know, in 1983, and me re-recording it now.
23: With so much concern surrounding artificial intelligence, Boy George is one of a growing number of artists leaning into its possibilities. Just last month, the Rolling Stones releasing a music video for their new single, In the Stars, using de-aging technology deepfakes to make them look like their younger selves.
7: And I'm trying to find
4: Billy Joel, using similar technology for his video, Turn the Lights Back On.
8: There's a real fear in the music industry that this technology replaces musicians and lifts voices without consent. What would you say to those skeptics?
3: We've been using a version of artificial intelligence for many, many years. Drum machines are, to some extent, artificial. Computers, dance music. But you still have to have a good idea. AI is not going to create the next Bowie, but it could create a pop star with no soul.
4: Quite a departure from Culture Club's organic look and unique sound back in the 1980s.
3: We came up at an interesting time because, yes, we had MTV.
8: Yes.
3: And videos, which were like a visual postcard that was sent all around the world before you even got somewhere. So suddenly people knew all about you.
4: Their meteoric rise to fame captured in the new documentary Boy George and Culture Club, including the strains inside the band.
3: Our relationship was like a usual breakup, getting back together, stopping. We never really broke up.
8: Okay.
3: We kind of just stopped speaking to each other for a while.
4: Decades later, he's reflective on life in the spotlight.
3: I try not to be disappointing, because so many artists, even people I meet, are so disappointing when you meet them. Don't ask for names.
8: Man.
3: When you get into a limousine, I always say to the driver, who's the worst celebrity you've ever driven? And they always
8: tell you.
3: The list are always the same.
8: Whoa.
3: It's never Dolly Parton. She's adorable.
8: She is. She's
3: and that's
8: adorable.
3: What you want, isn't it? You know, yes. Ultimately. I mean, I think in the past, I have been a bitch. Well,
4: Boy George becoming a beacon of visibility for the queer community.
3: You know, I invented myself from cardboard and glitter. You know, I just kind of used what was around me because, you know, in the 70s, I came from a big Irish family. There was no money. So you had to use what was available.
8: June, it marks Pride Month. You recently received the Lifetime Achievement Award at the British LGBT Awards.
3: It's funny because obviously I'm just getting started. So when people give you a lifetime, it's like, oh, you think I'm finished?
8: You're on tour. You DJ techno sets, you're painting, you're writing constantly. Is there anything that you haven't done that you still want to do?
3: At this point, it's all about having fun doing what I'm doing and not being so focused necessarily on the outcome, because things never play out as you plan them to.
8: Such a fun conversation. Coming up here on Prime, Toy Story 5 is officially in theaters today. Pop icon Taylor Swift shares the inspiration behind the movie's hit song, I Knew It, I Knew You. And how one dad built a social media empire on dad jokes, and how you can tell the perfect one-liner just in time for Father's Day.
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23: Why visitors to Greece can now see part of the Parthenon that's been hidden for hundreds of years. Say goodbye to the brown and blue M&Ms, and two heroes make a special first pitch at Fenway Park. These stories and more in tonight's rundown. Mars Candy will unveil their new version of M&Ms this summer, featuring no artificial dyes in a move to comply with the Make America Healthy Again directive from the Department of Health and Human Services. But the updated version of the classic candy will be missing two colors, brown and blue. The company said they were struggling to replicate the deep blue and brown coloring without artificial dyes. They'll continue to develop a naturally dyed blue flavor ahead of their goal to release all natural colorings by 2028. Luckily, the green M&M will remain in the mix of colors with all of her personality.
27: I'll be in my trailer.
23: Two trading card shops in Stockton, California were burglarized and had thousands of dollars worth of Pokemon trading cards stolen within hours of each other this week. That's according to police and the store's owners. Police don't know if the two burglaries are connected. Pokemon cards can be valued up to tens of thousands of dollars for some graded cards. There have been similar thefts in California, New Jersey, and others. One of the owners said his store has been robbed four times this year and will be forced to close at the end of the month. Anne Hathaway is pregnant with her third child. A representative for the actress confirmed to ABC News on Friday. The Devil Wears Prada 2 star revealed the news this morning in a video posted on her Instagram. This Sunday will mark the longest day of the year for the Northern Hemisphere. The summer solstice marks the start of the astronomical summer, while the Southern Hemisphere will experience the shortest day of the year at the start of their winter. Throughout the ages, humans have marked this day with colorful celebrations, including at England's Stonehenge, which was designed to align with the path of the sun during the solstice. The Parthenon in Greece just got a major facelift, restoring its facade to how it looked about 220 years ago. The renovations began in 1975 to patch up and replace missing parts of the structure lost to time, weather, looting, and conflicts. Two new marble blocks fill the empty space on the temple's western side. The monument is about 2,500 years old and attracts millions of visitors every year. Dr. Harold May and Brigadier General Enoch Woodhouse, the two surviving Tuskegee Airmen of Massachusetts, threw out the ceremonial first pitch at Fenway Park last night. Woodhouse grew up in Boston in the 1930s, and after Pearl Harbor, joined the Tuskegee Airmen, an all-black combat flying unit of the military. During World War II, nearly 1,000 black fighter pilots and support personnel formed the Tuskegee Airmen, breaking racial barriers while securing 112 aerial victories against Nazi forces. After the heroes threw near-perfect strikes, the Fenway Park crowd rose for a massive standing ovation.
28: Thank you.
23: It's the number one song on the Billboard Hot 100. Taylor Swift's I Knew It, I Knew You was inspired directly by the movie the song is featured in, Disney's Toy Story 5. The pop icon sat down with our Sam Champion to talk about how she turned her love for Jesse, Woody, Buzz, and the gang into a hit.
29: We talk about Toy Story all the time and how that really shaped our childhood.
30: But I knew it, I knew it.
31: It's the heartfelt song that's dominating the charts.
32: And you told me I love you, came back when it mattered, I saw you.
31: Taylor Swift's I Knew It, I Knew You for Toy Story 5, bringing her back to her country roots.
33: Went to go see Toy Story 5, got so inspired, got the songwriter zoomies. In 2 hours, Bob Iger and Tom from Pixar are coming to hear it. We have not recorded it yet. And I think this is one of the most fun days of my life.
31: The star writing the song with longtime collaborator and friend, Jack Antonoff.
29: I called him up and I just really quickly blurted out, like, I got to see the new Toy Story. I have to tell you all about the film, but we need to write this song. We need to write this song. And like, it was just, I was so excited. It was such a frenetic form of excitement that I just blathered out, like, we have to write this song. Let's FaceTime.
31: The song's a tribute to Jessie, the cowgirl who stole our hearts in Toy Story 2.
29: We've seen her have her heart broken. Like, we've watched, you know, the car pull away. I'm really emotional talking about this. In this film, watching her have it turn out a little differently. There's a different arc. There's lessons she's learned that really made me feel like I knew exactly what I wanted to write for her.
0: Bonnie still wounds us. Our time ain't over yet.
29: What means a lot to me about this song is that in life, you have friendships, you have memories with people, you form bonds, and then sometimes a path takes you a different way. Sometimes you see somebody again down the road and you're just like, man, it's been a while. Like, but you're the same person that I had all these memories with.
1: Some folks might be a little bit smarter than I am.
2: No one's smarter than you.
31: Swift song even getting the seal of approval from Randy Newman.
29: Randy's the only person who's ever written the scores. He's the only person who's ever written the songs. He's been amazing and supportive and encouraging. This just kind of felt very natural, to be honest.
23: I cannot wait to watch this weekend with my boys. Our thanks to Sam Champion and, of course, Taylor Swift for another lovely song. Toy Story 5 is finally in theaters today, and the soundtrack is available now as well. Well, Father's Day is almost here, and what could be better than embracing the greatest tradition in fatherhood, the dad joke? Our Lindsay Davis spoke with one dad taking that tradition to the next level on TikTok and beyond.
3: We turn now to our weekly segment, TikTok, where we take a closer look at the story behind the sensation. For most of us, dad jokes are a family tradition, a kind of grown-worthy humor that makes our kids roll their eyes. But for Dave Ogleton, a father of six known online as Fit Dad CEO, those cringy one-liners have built him a social media empire.
4: Come along with me on a day in the life of a teenager on summer break. I start my morning around 11:47 a.m. after a grueling night of staying up until 3 a.m. watching videos I've already seen. The first thing I do is walk downstairs and immediately become annoyed that people are already awake. My mom says, "Good morning." I say, "What?" Not because she said anything wrong. I'm just trying to establish the mood for the day.
3: And Dave Ogleton has now committed that humor to the page with his book, So Dad, It's Good. Little groan mark there, just in time for Father's Day. Dave, kind enough to join us in studio. Welcome to the show.
5: Thanks for having me.
3: So almost 2 million viewers on social media. Why do you think that your dad footprint has gotten so big?
5: Oh, I mean, I feel like, especially with dad jokes, they've grown and I've helped them to evolve a little bit more. Especially with just dads online as well, they're being seen a little bit more, for, you know, a lot of what they're doing, for things that we see, you know, the moms doing online, and now dads are getting a little bit more involved as well. So the dad jokes help that just elevate that a little bit more.
3: And in your new book, So Dad, It's Good, you have hundreds of these one-liner dad jokes. What makes a good dad joke?
5: Oh, I mean, there's two levels to it, I feel like. If you're talking to a kid and you're giving it a joke, if they are just kind of like not understanding it and giving you that eye roll and that groan, perfect.
3: Okay.
5: But if you're talking to an adult, And they kind of give like a chuckle and like, you know, walk away. Still kind of the same feeling. But
3: right.
5: As long as there's a little bit of embarrassment, almost like you can't believe that they got you with that punchline. Perfect dad joke.
3: All right. So can you give us one of your top one or two from the book?
5: Top one or two, I would say my favorite is a Star Wars joke I've been using lately. And I actually did a video of it. It's how does Darth Vader like his steak cooked?
3: I can't think of it.
5: Well done, done, done, done, done, done, done, done.
3: Okay. I was thinking well done mm-hmm. or well son or something, yep. But okay. All right. Mm-hmm. Okay. All right. Classic dad joke. And parenting content online often focuses on the mom and child relationship. But do you feel like there is a growing group of people who are interested in hearing more from the father's perspective?
5: I mean, I think so. I just think with the world changing and more dads working from home and dads staying home as well, you know, it's not always as easy as it seems. And I think a lot of us dads sometimes are like, oh, well, we can do that too. And it's like, no. There's a lot of work that goes into maintaining a house, doing things with the kids and all that stuff. So just being able to be seen doing those things sometimes is, you know, a good thing.
3: And you've worked with brands like the NFL, Disney Plus, Netflix as well. What do your kids think about having a dad influencer for their father?
5: Depends on what day you ask them and which child you ask,
3: okay,
5: also. But
3: okay.
5: They enjoy it for the most part. And, you know, they get their own little benefits from it as well, which they're starting to figure out with age that they can get from this. But they enjoy it.
3: All right. Well, Dave, we thank you so much. We all need a little bit more levity. And so we keep the dad jokes coming. Mm-hmm.
2: So funny. I've been a fan of his for a long time. Thank you to Lindsay and Dave for that conversation. And you can check out Dave on TikTok at FitDadCEO for some family humor. You can find So Dad, It's Good, the ultimate database. Get it? Database of cringeworthy dad jokes anywhere books are sold. And that is our show for this hour. I'm Stephanie Ramos. Stay tuned to ABC News Live for more context and analysis of the day's top stories. Thanks so much for streaming with us, and happy Father's Day to all the dads out there.

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3: Former President Barack Obama and Michelle Obama.
4: And mark it.
3: Nearly 10 years after the White House.
5: I'm very proud of the message we sent to the country that we're representing everybody.
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3: Reflecting on their place in history.
7: Is there anything in looking back that you would do differently as president?
3: Their lives now.
5: What I've tried to do is to move from player to coach.
3: And their hopes for the future generation.
8: I'm President Obama!
3: Hi. The Obamas give a preview of a new Obama Presidential Center.
6: I was speechless, which is hard for me to be.
3: Their legacy, finding a home in their hometown, Chicago.
5: I first entered Chicago to work as a community organizer.
6: We can map our whole lives here.
3: As they honor the past and enjoy the present.
9: From ABC News, I'm Dave Packard. That southern soaker from what was Tropical Storm Arthur is still a threat. Waters rising, millions on alert for flash floods. ABC's Morgan Norwood is in Robertsdale, Alabama.
10: The heat-fueled remnants of Tropical Storm Arthur flooding communities in Stone County, Mississippi. And here in Baldwin County, Alabama, east of Mobile, roads inundated. Millions in the Midwest cleaning up from devastating tornadoes.
9: Israel and Iranian-backed Hezbollah agreeing to halt the fighting in southern Lebanon that left 47 people in Lebanon and four Israeli soldiers dead. It threatened to unravel the interim agreement to end the U.S. war with Iran. Peace talks in Geneva were postponed. ABC's Britt Clendid in Jerusalem.
11: The White House insists there's now a ceasefire, but Israel's far-right ultra-nationalists have come out with some very strong words, including one of them saying that all of Lebanon must burn.
9: President Trump accusing vandals of being behind the peeling paint on the Lincoln Memorial Reflecting Pool Service, providing no evidence for the claim. Caution on the West Coast.
12: Deadly week on California beaches with the threat of sneaker waves, rip currents, and high tides. Bay Cadot says she's lucky to be alive. She says she was fishing off a beach when a sneaker wave swept her away.
13: It swallowed me up very easily. The ocean is not our friend.
14: Sneaker wave warnings are up around California through Sunday. And again, lifeguards say do not turn your back toward the waves and keep children at an arm's distance if around the water.
9: At least one person dead, many injured after a massive fire broke out at a resort in the Dominican Republic today. 15 firefighters.

0: In England had hit another train north of London, leaving one person dead and dozens injured. And Team USA beating Australia 2-0 in Seattle to advance to the World Cup knockout round. 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
0: Gas prices have fallen to just under $4 a gallon on average nationally, but how long will that last with uncertainty over the U.S.-Iran deal? ABC Chief Business Correspondent Rebecca Jarvis.
3: Prices go up like a rocket, but they come down like a feather. And with these talks stalled now, it throws another wrench in. Prices of oil are started above $120 a barrel in the midst of this war. They are down this morning to about $77 a barrel.
0: Still, American drivers are collectively paying a dollar more per gallon than they were in late February. The union representing drivers says horse carriage rides in Central Park in New York are on hold until at least Tuesday. They're reviewing safety protocols in the wake of an 18-year-old tourist's death. The union says it supports increased oversight of drivers, including regular checks and enforcement of protocols. Earlier this year, War Secretary Pete Hegseth made the flu vaccine optional for U.S. troops. Now an Air Force base is dealing with an outbreak.
4: Sources tell us there are now at least 159 known cases of the flu among recruits at Joint Base San Antonio, along with 2 hospitalizations. One source says officials are also investigating the death of a 25-year-old male who was reportedly unvaccinated. That person allegedly tested positive for influenza and was diagnosed with pneumonia before death.
0: ABC's Selena Wang. North Carolina will be going for its first national championship in baseball when it faces Oklahoma in the College World Series finals. The best of 3 series opens on Saturday. Dave Packer, ABC.
5: 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Invariably, you don't get everything done that you want to get done.
6: From Barack Obama's time as a state senator.
7: Hope in the face of difficulty. Hope in the face of uncertainty.
6: To the presidential campaign trail. And 2 terms in office.
7: We will continue our journey forward.
6: The Obamas leaning on their message of hope.
8: To many in this country, both of you represent hope and change. Yes, we can. Given what is going on around the country right now, could that movement that you started then, could it happen now, Mrs. Obama, do you think?
9: It can always happen. People just have to be fed up enough. They have to want more. And I think the Presidential Center hopefully will remind people of just how close we are to moving this country in the direction that we want to move it in. So I think it's always possible. And I think this is a reminder that all that happened, it was real. It is a part of history. It actually happened. Especially when we're dealing with young people who weren't born when he was president, right? Mm-hmm. I mean, you have one exhibit where people thought that it could never happen, that a black man, a black family would never live in the White House, that America would never accept that. And lo and behold, the whole country, the vast majority of the country believed differently. But there are kids now who, they weren't around when that happened. So I think this is an important reminder of not just that it happened, but how it happened. Mm-hmm. That it wasn't about one president. It took millions and millions of people deciding that they were going to step up and do their part. That hope and change isn't you'll do it. It's a we thing.
6: Nearly a decade after his historic presidency, the former commander-in-chief now weighing what to say when.
8: Mr. President, when you left the office, I remember he was saying this

0: I want to be quiet a little bit and not hear myself talk so darn much.
1: But you also said when core values may be at stake, it would merit you speaking out. Mm-hmm. How have you been able to find that balance? Because I'm sure you've heard from folks who are saying, hey, they want to hear from you with all that is going on right now.
2: You pick and choose your spots. I'm not suggesting I've done it perfectly. You know, my goal was to, you know, look at the example of our first president, George Washington. So he kind of, I don't have a horse to get on, but he kind of said, all right, I've done my stint, and now I'm going, you know, back home. I think Michelle, you know, very much would prefer a quieter life for us. And on the other hand, there have been some folks who would like to see me out every day, right, banging the drum. What I've tried to do is to move from player to coach. Part of our foundation mission here is how do we encourage the next generation of leadership? My job is to help them and to lift them up. And I do think that part of why we've been having a bumpy time right now and maybe a less hopeful time is because we've been going through this transition, a generational transition. And now, because of the internet, now things are splintered. And so it's harder for people to break through the way I was able to break through just with one speech, effectively, at the Democratic National Convention. And so given I still have, I think, a lot of name ID, part of what I've been trying to do is to, when I do speak out, also maybe have a chance to point out young talent and help lift them up. The more I can do that, the more we can do that. Michelle doing that through her podcast, highlighting the next generation, the better off I think we'll be.
1: And next, many of your policies are being rolled back. How do you, when you see these things happening, how do you deal with that? And coming up.
2: What's your name?
3: Archie.
2: How you doing?
3: And I need to give you a high five.
2: All right, come on.
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1: Anchored in the heart of the South Side of Chicago, the Obamas say their presidential center serves as a reminder of what's possible.
14: You see the
2: Michelle's
14: garden?
2: Community garden.
14: And so people
2: there.
14: Can walk through there any time of day, pick some tomatoes, and this is the learning center, so they'll hold classes. Mm. I mean, for me growing up here, none of this was available to me as a child. To think that there are going to be kids like me where this is their backyard, where people feel like they can just cross the street and gain access to the world. It's just, it's unbelievable.
1: It's their vision to create a global hub spanning 19.3 acres.
15: It was really important to us that the center be a part of the urban fabric. That's why it's so important that there's a Chicago Public Library on the site that will have all kinds of programming for our young people. There's an athletic center with a regulation size NBA basketball courts and wonderful music facility for our young people.
16: Being able to kind of see
6: the landscape and the transformation of what the city is going through. But never in a million years would I have ever dreamt this.
9: During our visit on campus, we got a first look of the Interactive Museum, which takes visitors from the founding of the United States, the defining movements and moments of the 20th century, through the Obama campaign and presidency.
1: This is just the amount of letters he received in one day.
6: Wow.
1: Come on. Wow. Oh my gosh.
9: Even life in the White House, including a replica of the Oval Office, a popular spot for visitors.
1: The Blackberry, of course.
9: The building itself, an architectural feat, with a quote from Obama's speech,
10: "You are America,"
9: commemorating the 50th anniversary of the Selma March to Montgomery, inscribed on the facade.
1: What are you each most excited for people to see?
2: I think this room we're in, this sky room, is important. We're on the south side of Chicago in the middle of historic Jackson Park. So I'm excited to have people just see the beauty of this city and to feel a pride showing it off to visitors and outsiders, from, not just from around the country, but hopefully around the world.
1: It seems in so many ways that this was the perfect neighborhood to cement the Obama legacy.
2: Within about a 5-mile radius of this spot, I first entered Chicago to work as a community organizer. Michelle raised basically 2 miles from here, 2 to 3 miles from here.
16: Yeah.
2: Wedding reception about a mile over, South Shore Cultural Center. The girls born University of Chicago Hospital, right down the road here.
16: We both work there as a professor.
2: I taught
16: me
2: at
16: as an
2: law
16: associate
2: school.
16: Dean. We can map our whole lives here.
2: My first political race for the Illinois State Senate, I announced in the Ramada Inn on Lakeshore Drive about 5 minutes from here. So many of the biggest blessings of my life, where I found purpose, where I found the love of my life, my children, my lifelong friendships, all of that centered right around here. So yeah, these are deep roots that we've got.
1: When walking the halls here, the museum really is about the promise of democracy. And it's very difficult for people right now when they feel a lot of their freedoms are being taken from them. They're very familiar now with Project 2025. Many of your policies are being rolled back. How do you, when you see these things happening, how do you deal with that?
2: There has always been sort of contesting stories in America. One story is we find these truths to be self-evident, that all men, all people are created equal, endowed with certain inalienable rights. But there's always been a part of our story that is about the strong trying to dominate the weak. I think right now, partly because people feel anxious about, rightfully so, about their economic futures, what's happening with technology, globalization, partly because we're more socially isolated. So all those factors, I think, have contributed to a cynicism and people feeling like somebody else is trying to get over and I just want mine. And it's harder then to bring people together around hopeful politics. But these things go in cycles. They go in waves. The one thing it should do is make us not feel complacent. What that means is that we need our best impulses. We need to be given those voices every day. Mm. We need to be voting every day. We need to be treating people with respect and dignity every day. We need to reach out to people who don't agree with us every day. One thing I wanted to say about this center, I'm not interested in this center and the exhibits being an exercise in nostalgia. I don't want people just be looking back and say, oh, you know, wow, hope and change, and that was so much fun, and I miss you. Those are nice sentiments, but what I want people to feel when they come through here is, oh, that was possible, which means I can do that. That's the reason we start with the Declaration of Independence and Frederick Douglass's inkwell and quill pen and the suffragist pamphlets, and because like we were a small chapter in this long-running journey.
1: It was good to see the civil discourse between you and McCain.
2: Yeah. Mm-hmm.
1: And how when that one voter tried to say something about you, and he spoke up.
17: I have to tell you, he is a decent person and a person that you do not have to be scared as President of the United States.
2: And hopefully what they'll see in some of these exhibits, what we try to do is to show a lot of people didn't agree with me on stuff. Mm-hmm. And that's okay. This country wasn't designed to be everybody marching in lockstep. The premise of this country is everybody gets a right to say, no, I don't agree with that. I challenge that. No, Obama, I think you're making a mistake. You know? And then we have a conversation about it. And then it gets settled in an election. And all right, if enough people decide I didn't know what I was doing, then you move on to the next person.
1: And the next election we have coming up is a midterm.
2: Mm-hmm. That's correct.
1: And both parties, the polling numbers are very low for both parties.
2: people are a little discouraged right now. But I believe that we go through these cycles. And there is going to be a younger generation that pops up, and there are going to be leaders who pop up where people go. Michelle's always been very good about saying, and Michelle's mom was always good about saying this, you know how things get better? Is us old folks, we kind of fade.
18: We got to get out of the way.
9: Next, see what made Barack Obama say this.
2: You know what? You seem to be grading her higher on her answers.
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9: With more than 600,000 visitors expected each year, the center was designed to do more than attract crowds. It was built to help people create connections and community. According to President Obama, that community building starts in places just like this.
2: We've gotten pretty good reviews on this playground because there have been some kids who have already been running up in there. You know, I think so often we think that somehow politics and policy and civics and that's all dry. And
1: yeah.
2: And the truth is that democracy works partly because we enjoy being with people and we get to know our neighbors and we play and we have fun.
9: The playground is a special place for kids like Naya Morrow, who says President Obama inspires her to dream big.
0: I learned from him to make community and history no matter what shade you are.
9: Her second grade class wrote letters to the Obamas.
0: Dear President and First Lady Barack and Michelle Obama.
9: About what the center would mean to them.
0: I am so happy that the Obama Presidential Center is coming to my community. It reminds me of you.
9: Naya never expected a reply, but later, she got something even better.
3: Oh, who's this young lady?
1: This is Naya.
3: Hey, Naya. Yeah. You wrote me a letter.
0: Yeah. Yes.
3: You go to Woodlawn School?
0: Yes.
9: An opportunity to ask the president how to make a difference.
1: What did you write to the president? What did you want to say to him?
0: I said how I wanted to change the world and how you was the best president.
3: You know, right now, the main thing you can do is just like work hard in school and clean up your room when your mom tells you to. Eat your vegetables, all that stuff. You get that stuff right, and then later on, you're going to make the world better just because, you know, you're handling your business. You're doing a good job. I like your socks, though.
0: Thank you.
3: I've never worn socks like that in the playground before. You don't worry about getting them dirty a little bit?
0: I get them dirty all the time, but they're, like, washable, so it's good. Phew.
3: Well, I'm glad to hear that.
9: President Obama says the campus was created with the youth in mind.
3: Hi, how's everybody doing?
9: In hopes that the next generation of leaders will be fostered right here.
3: Hey, what's your name? Margo? What's your name?
4: Archie.
3: I'm
4: Ayubi.
3: Hi, you. How you doing?
4: And I need to give you a high five.
3: All right, come on.
9: But the kids weren't the only ones who had some fun.
1: I have 30 seconds on the clock.
5: Oh, goodness.
1: 30 seconds on the clock.
5: Seems unfair.
1: Little rapid. Okay.
2: Let's go.
1: Okay. Little rapid here. Okay.
5: What you got?
1: Okay.
5: What you got?
1: This is the fun stuff. What activity takes up most of your downtime?
5: For him?
1: Yeah.
2: What do you?
1: First thing that comes to mind. Come on. No.
5: I know.
2: Well, why am I asking?
1: Okay, you answer.
5: It's golf.
2: Why are you looking at me like that? You know what?
5: Really?
2: Move on. Go ahead.
5: Yeah.
1: Okay, I answer for
5: her? Was I wrong?
2: I was going to ask what you mean by downtime. Because I don't have that much downtime because I'm still in the middle of running. Oh,
5: and the majority of it goes to golf.
1: Yeah, right. Crochet? Still crochet?
5: I haven't been because I'm playing tennis a lot.
1: Tennis, okay.
2: Mm-hmm. Yeah, you didn't give a frown on that.
1: Last show you binge watched. No, she didn't. No, that's what. Last show you binge watched. First thing.
2: This is embarrassing to say, but it was Ken Burns' American Revolution.
5: Oh, my God.
2: I'm sorry.
5: Oh, my God.
2: A binge watch where I just watched. It's terrific. I recommend it.
1: I'll say, Mrs. Obama.
5: I just watched Four Seasons.
1: That's a good one.
5: Yeah, this season two.
1: All right. One word to describe your next chapter. One word.
2: Fun.
5: Me.
1: That's what you call
2: you
1: drop
2: like
1: the mic.
2: You know what? You seem to be grading her higher on her answers.
1: No.
2: Every one of her answers, you're all like, oh, yeah, you go, girl.
5: Because your answers are like, I just read about Lincoln again. It's like, yeah, whatever. Okay.
2: I knew that was going to hurt me.
1: Hey, you got to keep being you. So decades from now, when people are leaving the Obama Presidential Center, decades from now, what is your hope that they would have learned about the Obamas?
2: What I'm hoping is that they would see a couple of people who weren't born into fancy circumstances, but were really lucky to have people who love them, and were really lucky to be born into a country at a time when the essential creed of this country, that we're all worthy of dignity and respect and opportunity, that idea was blossoming, and that as a consequence, a little girl born on the south side of Chicago and some mixed kid born in the middle of the Pacific Ocean in Hawaii, could end up being part of the process of building and making better the most powerful, greatest country on earth. Mm-hmm.

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11: Hi.
12: When's the last time we dropped our things and went? Woke up somewhere that
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12: We've both never been. Growing up doesn't mean
10: yet. Good morning. How are you?
8: At the start of the day, letting us into your home. Putting the good
11: Thank you.
8: In your morning.
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4: The Grammy winner you can't get out of your head. How she overcame much more than those tough critics.
6: How on earth did you get past all of that and survive it and keep going?
4: And Sydney Sweeney.
8: Put your chin up.
4: The surprising thing the Euphoria star said about her nude scene. From ABC News headquarters in New York, this is Nightline. Prom send-offs, the lead-up to the party that have become big business, from event spaces to glam squads and even Lamborghinis. Some parents are breaking the bank to ensure their teen's prom night will be something they'll never forget. The surprising reason behind some of these extravagant celebrations. Here's
9: ABC News, I'm Dave Packer. Tropical storm Arthur left behind a lot of water. It's still a threat. ABC's Morgan Norwood.
10: The heat-fueled remnants of tropical storm Arthur flooding communities in Stone County, Mississippi. And here in Baldwin County, Alabama, east of Mobile, roads inundated. Millions in the Midwest cleaning up from devastating tornadoes.
9: We're hearing from a U.S. official that Trump administration special envoy Steve Witkoff is meeting with Jared Kushner in Switzerland. This is peace talks between the U.S. and Iran, originally set to begin Friday, were postponed. Iran wants to see Israel's attacks on Hezbollah stop. At least one person dead, many injured after a massive fire broke out at an oceanfront resort in the Dominican Republic. A passenger train collision in England, north of London, leaving one person dead, dozens injured. President Trump accusing vandals of being behind the peeling paint at the Lincoln Memorial reflecting pool surface, providing no evidence.
5: 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Prom.
11: Families renting venues.
12: Yeah.
11: Hiring fashion designers.
13: One senior year, he found a designer, and we just started working with him, and then he started creating my dress.
14: I definitely feel like it could come up a little bit more.
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11: Booking cars. 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And while some keep it simple, others are shelling out thousands, sometimes tens of thousands.
16: This is an accomplishment. She deserves this, and that's why we did what we did, and we went out for her.
11: And at some schools, the show doesn't end at the send-off. The so-called best prom in America, surprising graduates with a secret performance by a pop star that made the crowd go absolutely wild. But the growing spectacle is also sparking debate, some questioning the level of extravagance and the pressure to keep up. In Philadelphia, prom send-offs have taken a new meaning.
17: This is my room. It's pink. I love pink. And I wore these earrings. They're so cute. They're pink little gems with bows.
18: My prom send-off is better than prom, I'll be honest.
11: Wanda Matos turned her daughter Madison's prom into a full Bridgerton experience.
18: I like the classical or Victorian look. So we have violinists. Like, I wanted a lot of florals.
16: We did the venue. We did the horse and carriage. We did the quartet, the catering, the decor, the florists, the props. In total, $12,000.
11: Venue owners say elaborate send-offs have been part of the Philly tradition for years.
5: I feel like it's amplified more and more and more every single year.
11: Kristen's four venues are normally rented out for weddings, baby or bridal showers, but now it's all about prom send-offs.
5: It's definitely a big part of Philadelphia culture, and I think social media has definitely amplified it.
11: But for Wanda, she says it's so much more than a social media post.
16: I'm sorry. Philadelphia is filled with gang violence. A lot of our children die young. They die early. A lot of them don't finish, right? It's not that we're showing off. Look at what we got. It's not that. It's just celebrating them, celebrating their life.
11: More than 60 family members and friends turning out to celebrate Madison's milestone.
16: I was seeing comments online, oh, they rich, they this, they, no, I'm just a mom with a good heart that's seeing her accomplishment, that she's alive today, and I'm alive today, that I can do this for her.
11: For 19-year-old Lakaya Gartai in Pennsylvania, this day has been months in the making.
1: I just was looking on like Pinterest and I just didn't want something that everybody else was doing. So I showed him and he was like, we can definitely recreate this. And I was like, okay, let's do it.
11: Her gown for this evening, designed by Quayshawn Williams.
2: I got the feathers too.
11: A designer whose client list, he says, includes celebrities like Crush on You rapper and singer Lil' Kim. The inspiration? The always glamorous and over-the-top Met Gala.
3: We know we wanted to go with the color red, and she wanted a detachable train and something dramatic, and then she wanted a really sleek silhouette.
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11: But for this family, this day is about more than the dress.
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11: After months of planning, this celebration comes with a price tag.
8: All the decorations and stuff, that was $2,200, and then the car was like $15. 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Makeup, $150.
11: Altogether, roughly $6,000. But this family brushes off any criticism, saying it isn't measured in dollars.
8: It was priceless. It definitely was priceless.
11: And when the send-off ends, the Lamborghini heads to its final destination, a prom that's been turning heads for generations. The send-offs may be newer, but the idea of going big for prom at Pensbury High School in Fairless Hills, Pennsylvania, that's a tradition all its own.
15: It transforms the whole school. You go from kind of plain hallways into pieces of artwork.
19: It's exhausting, but it's a fun exhausting.
11: The night before, students and family transform campus, prepping for what's become one of the most anticipated nights of the year.
20: There's a hallway with this giant balloon set up, and there's all these hot air balloons around it.
11: The school, known for hosting the best prom in America.
19: It is hard for anybody outside of Pensbury to understand what this really is.
11: Complete with crowds, decorations, red carpet moments, and the school's famous prom parade that's been a Pensbury staple for more than 25 years.
21: This is Nashville back here.
11: This year's theme, Road Trip Across America. More than 2,500 friends and family lining the streets to send off their seniors. The prom itself is massive, this year drawing in more than 900 students. And the school's history of going big doesn't stop there. In 2004, after a performance by No Such Thing singer John Mayer, Pensbury helped start its own expectation of surprise entertainment. Over the years, that's included names like Unwritten singer Natasha Bedingfield, and Jersey Shore's DJ Pauly D. And this year's secret performer, beautiful soul singer Jesse McCartney. For parents like Lanise, the biggest reward, she says, is much simpler.
8: I'm happy that my baby's happy. Yeah. You know, I just want her to know that hard work pays off.
11: While sending their kids into their next chapter in style.
4: Our thanks to Juju. And when we come back, we're one-on-one with Kylie Minogue. The Aussie pop star and Can't Get You Out of My Head singer, opening up the window on her four decades in music and the two health scares that reshaped her career.
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4: Welcome back. Kylie Minogue is one of the best-selling female Australian artists of all time. But the singer has also faced more than her share of adversity, both in and out of the public eye. Those ups and downs on full display in a brand new project. A wild ride of storytelling, the so-called Princess of Pop says she's resisted until now. Here's ABC's Lama Hassan.
31: Just like her 2010 hit, she's still saying, "Get out of my way." Breaking new ground again in a docuseries covering her four-decade career.
33: Have you ever done anything like this before?
34: No. No, I've actively avoided doing exactly this type of thing. I've been asked many times to do my documentary, but how do you tell the story? Have I got enough of a story to tell? Why me? Blah, blah, blah. But yes, I'm saying yes.
31: Kylie serving a hit in every decade since the 80s, starting with her 1987 debut single, Locomotion. So come on, do the locomotion with me. To 2023, her Grammy Award winning song of the summer, Padam Padam. When your heart goes, now, at 57, the Aussie showgirl is pulling back the curtain in Kylie, streaming now on Netflix.
34: Life makes sense to me on stage. I'm at a stage in my life where I guess I thought there's enough in the past, there's enough hopefully in the future, and the right team. It's leveled up everything.
31: Kylie stepped into the spotlight at age 17 as Charlene in the Australian teen soap opera Neighbours.
35: How's things? Lenny.
36: No need to change a perfectly good name, Danny. Our name's Charlene.
37: But if you call me that, I'll flatten you.
31: Making her way behind the mic as a pop artist, delivering generational hits like 2001's Can't Get You Out of My Head. And a signature performance at the 2002 Brit Awards.
34: What was it like for you on that stage that day? That was an incredible time where the Fever album in 2002, just kind of, it was a shiny moment. Who knew I would come out of a giant CD player onto the Brit stage? But that will always give me joy seeing that footage. It was just a time and place, and it was incredible.
1: Her career highs, granting her 2 Grammy wins, 19 headlining tours, and a Las Vegas residency.
3: Yet, at the height of it all, in 2005, Kylie was diagnosed with early stage breast cancer.
5: I felt removed from my body. I was so scared of what was ahead of me.
6: You were at the height of your career, in the middle of a tour.
5: Yeah.
6: Take me back to that day and what you felt.
5: Yeah, it was a shock. And I don't know how I would have handled it differently if I wasn't due on stage in like 3 days. It's so involved. I'm eternally grateful. I have such a good family who have made it possible, I think, for me to have this career and have this kind of tenacity.
1: Kylie, now cancer-free, but also revealing in the docuseries another cancer diagnosis she kept private in 2021.
6: What was it like for you to take a trip down memory lane and relive those memories and moments?
5: Honestly, it was overwhelming. You have a very active mind with memories and feelings. So at a certain point, I was like, you do it. But how Michael Hart put it all together is a mystery.
1: Filmmaker Michael Hart is no stranger to icons. He's profiled the Beckham family.
7: I am being honest.
1: Michael J. Fox.
9: The story of me, take two.
1: And now he's unlocking a treasure trove of pop music nostalgia.
10: How are you feeling?
7: I can't actually speak just yet.
12: I remember around 2019, I was at Glastonbury. I remember her playing on stage and being completely blown away, as was everybody. It was euphoric. And I never thought I would go from there to here, to this documentary.
7: I don't know where we're going. There's certainly no end.
1: Her success, Kylie says, made up in part by an intensely loyal LGBTQ plus fan base.
6: You're a gay icon. Yeah. Why do you think that is?
5: Yeah, the gay community were really on board early. I feel like my demographic is so inclusive before that was a thing. And it's stayed like that, so it's so truthful, so genuine.
1: But at the same time, in her beginnings, the soap star turned singer faced harsh critique.
7: When you started out, did you mean to be an actress or a singer?
5: I became frustrated.
7: The singing budgie.
13: Singing budgie. Awful, mechanistic.
6: Terrible. The British tabloids were really cutting. How on earth did you get past all of that and survive it and keep going?
5: When I was being really, you know, hammered, I would just be like, and I might not be the things you're expecting me to be, but I kept chipping away at it.
6: So there are so many people who are interested in your life and your career.
5: That's a good point, because the audience have some ownership in the healthiest way of this story, because we've done it together.
1: The docuseries, a look back, but Kylie says she's still looking forward.
6: What's next for Kylie Minogue?
5: Good question. What's next? More music. I do have a new song in the documentary, and that will come out at the same time. I've got some things on a slow boil, always, but definitely music.
6: Something to look forward to.
5: Absolutely.
4: And that's Nightline for this evening. Thanks for the company, America. Good night.
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0: Bold, magnetic, with an unmistakable flow. This is Young Miko. Born in Añasco, Puerto Rico, she is a rising star in the Latin urban music scene, openly queer and proudly grounded in her Boricua roots. Now Young Miko is stepping into her newest chapter in full Scorpio mystique, balancing fame with privacy and fun with vulnerability in her sophomore album, Do Not Disturb, with instant hits like Traviesa, What's Up, and Likey Likey. Miko is letting listeners into her world with the honesty fans crave.
1: Young Miko, Miko, baby Miko, it's good to meet you. Congratulations on everything.
2: Thank you so much.
1: This is so exciting for you. I mean, Do Not Disturb, it's your sophomore album.
2: Mm-hmm.
1: What's going through your mind as you release it?
2: I'm so excited. You know, sometimes when you work so much at something, you kind of forget it's going to eventually come out.
1: Mm.
2: And I think I'm in that moment of processing that the world is finally going to hear it.
1: What's Up, Mayomi, Likey Likey. Yeah. What is it about those tracks that you find so special?
2: I think they were good tracks to give you a glimpse as to what directions the album was going to be taking. I thought What's Up was a great first single.
1: Thank you.
2: I do like the fact that the first bar says, baby, que la que hay, and it was kind of my way of saying what's up to the world as well. It had been a year since I had dropped something, so I thought it would be sort of clever to have that be the first track. And then Mayomi felt like a good follow-up track too, because it gives you a completely different genre and vibe to maybe what people are used to hearing of me. And then Likey Likey, I felt was a great vibe to like pump you up again that the album is coming out, and just to let you know that there's going to be a little bit of everything in there.
0: Do Not Disturb is seductive and unafraid of the shadow work that fuels Young Miko's art.
2: I had always wanted to make a project dándole protagonismo a mi signo zodiaco, you know, and being able to make the scorpion like a main character or at least a part of the world. And I finally felt it was time to use it, and Do Not Disturb just for like the perfect project for a Scorpio.
0: A breakthrough in the industry, Young Miko's 2022 debut, ATT, or ATT, climbed into the top 10 on multiple Latin charts, earned her her first entry on the all-genre Billboard 200, and scored her a Grammy nomination for Best Música Urbana Album.
1: ATT, and that's Spanish for Atentamente, mm-hmm. or Sincerely. You've talked about how that album was a love letter to your fans. And so I wonder, what was the opening letter to this album?
2: That's a good question. It was mostly to me. Around ATT, I felt like I really did open up a lot. And I really let people, like, quite literally, like, into my diary. This time around, it felt a little bit of the opposite. I quite literally used the Do Not Disturb sign, both literal and, like, symbolic.
1: Is it hard to sort of keep something for yourself now? As
2: yes.
1: As you get more and more famous?
2: Definitely. And there are things that I do feel that I deserve to let myself keep to myself, because my life already sort of feels like maybe it belongs to the world.
0: In 2023, Miko's release of Lisa skyrocketed her to international fame. Her fans, cheekily known as Miko Sexuals, quickly turned into a viral sensation. Fast forward to 2025, Young Miko took the stage as an opener for Billie Eilish on her massive Hit Me Hard and Soft tour.
1: You have this beautiful friendship with Billie Eilish, opening
2: Billie.
1: On her tour and all of that. What? Tell me about that friendship.
2: She's the sweetest. She's so talented. I had the most amazing time on tour. It was bittersweet at the end because I love touring. I watched every show of hers every night that I could. And I look up to her a lot.
1: You are Latina, you're queer, mm-hmm. you're Puerto Rican. Like, all of these things that are awesome, but at the same time, sometimes scary
2: mm-hmm.
1: in some parts of the country, in some parts of the world. Do you ever think about that?
2: I do, every day. And like you said, it can be scary because I care. Most of the times I do feel like I have a responsibility and a very big purpose in life. And I just hope to be able to achieve that to my best extent and to feel that I truly put my heart in my community, mi cultura, where I come from, what I represent.
0: And on an album stacked with solo hits, her only feature, Traviesa, with Eladio Carrión, made her keep up y darle con todo.
1: Who has challenged you the most to be a better artist?
2: I think Eladio was a really fun collaboration that is actually the only collaboration in the album. And I do have this moment where I go back and forth with him in our song, and it was such a fun challenge to keep up with him. He's so fast when he writes, and he's so unique. He's so clever with his words. And so, yeah, Ella was definitely such a fun guy to be in the studio with, and definitely made me have to, like, speed up, and you know what I mean? So it was fun, yeah.
0: And with one record-breaking moment after another, it's no surprise that young Miko made history this year, becoming the first woman to sell out El Coliseo de Puerto Rico, better known as El Choli, in just 90 minutes.
1: The fans give you energy, don't they?
2: So much energy. They know that.
1: What do you want to tell them as you get ready to embark on this new chapter, this next chapter? What do you
2: want
1: to say to
2: your fans? I love them so much. I'm so thankful that they're still here with me. I hope they're with me forever until my hair turns gray. And everything I do is thinking about them, for myself as well. And I'm just so excited for them. I know they're going to love the album. And yes, I love them so much.
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6: I'm handcuffed to the wall in this torture chamber. There's no windows. It feels eerily silent. This is like a horror film. Am I gonna die chained to this wall? There's nowhere to run. There's nowhere to hide. I'm just stuck. I did not picture myself surviving. I want other women, whether they've been stalked or not believed, to see my story and think things can change.
7: From ABC News. I'm Dave Packer. President Trump Friday touting the deal with Iran that's reopened a key shipping channel.
8: Those ships are flowing out of the Hormuz Strait like nobody's ever seen before, actually. There were a lot of them, about 700 of them, and they're pouring out. The oil is all over the place.
7: But those negotiations with Iran on pause. Iran wants Israel to stop attacking Hezbollah. ABC's Mary Bruce.
9: Vice President J.D. Vance was expected to be in Switzerland to kick off the next phase of talks to determine the future of Iran's nuclear program. But before he could leave, Iran postponing because Israel was still trading attacks with Hezbollah in Lebanon. Vance has taken a strikingly harsh tone towards Israel.
10: You're a country of 9 million people. You can't just kill your way out of solving every single national security problem that you have.
9: Israel wasn't included in that deal.
7: Now, Special Envoy Steve Witkoff is en route to Switzerland, where Jared Kushner is expected to join him, says a U.S. official. Severe weather across the south in the wake of what was Tropical Storm Arthur. In Atlanta, a massive tree came crashing through the roof of Uchenna Godwin Offers rental house.
11: Power's out in the whole place. The house started shaking and the ceiling started opening up.
12: It sounds like loud thunder, but like very close.
7: Trump administration officials insist they no longer plan to distribute money from an anti-weaponization fund stemming from the president's settled lawsuit against the IRS.
12: Judge Leonie Brinkema, who's already issued an injunction blocking the anti-weaponization fund, has said she would dismiss the lawsuit over it if senior Justice Department officials swear in a declaration that it's truly dead. Instead, the department responds to the judge by saying she can't make the officials do that. Rather than putting forward a sworn declaration in her court, they're pointing to Acting Attorney General Todd Blanche's pledge in a congressional hearing that the fund isn't moving forward.
7: ABC's Stephen Portnoy. One person dead, more than 90 injured after two passenger trains collided in England north of London Friday. You're listening to ABC News.
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1: Emmy-winning TV director James Burrows has died. Sometimes you want to go where everybody knows your name. Burrows co-created Cheers, directing 243 of the 273 episodes, as well as all 246 episodes of Will and Grace. He also helmed multiple episodes of such hits as Frasier, Friends, Mike and Molly, and the pilots of Two and a Half Men and The Big Bang Theory. Burroughs was 85. Former President Obama and former First Lady Michelle Obama personally greeted the first 100 visitors at the new Obama Presidential Center on the south side of Chicago on Friday. They were then joined by Reading Rainbow host LeVar Burton and read Where the Wild Things Are to 25 kids. For some of the host cities, the World Cup has led to traffic nightmares for locals.
2: World Cup matches are fun for fans, but not so much for commuters. Bob Pishu, an analyst for transportation firm INRIX, says traffic hotspots have popped up.
3: It really was a perfect storm for New York during this last match.
2: Many cities have taken extra steps to prepare.
3: Seattle opened up some lanes of traffic on a major bridge project that they're working. So they're putting that work off. Others are adding transit routes.
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4: I met Samantha on the soccer team. She was a senior when I was a freshman in high school. It doesn't matter your age or your lifestyle, Sam will give everybody a chance. We lived in this apartment right downtown, across from the local pub, above the Chinese restaurant. Our door was always unlocked, and it was fun. It was cute.
5: Christopher messaged me a few times, like, you know, wanting to come up to Elk Rapids or meet with me. And when I show Carissa, you know, we just kind of laugh and just kind of brush the messages off. He became a running joke, just being this guy who doesn't get it and, you know, get a life.
4: There wasn't room for a villain. It didn't fit in the plot of this story I had written about our situation in paradise.
5: I wanted to take a year or so off and kind of explore my faith a bit more. There was a ministry internship that really caught my eye, and I applied and was accepted. It was located in Kansas City. I was very excited.
6: Well, I've known Sam about 25 years. My youngest daughter is her same age, so they were in school together. You know, Sam doesn't have an active dad in her life. And so I did a lot of the dad stuff, you know, provided rides, tried to be as supportive as I could.
5: 2 days before I left to go to Kansas City, Craig and I are running errands together. We had noticed there was a red motorcycle following us. My heart just sank. I knew it was him. How did he find us? Like, I'm not even in my own car. How did he know where we were?
6: So I pull into the high school parking lot. He gets off his motorcycle. I'm going to go confront him. Sam says, nope, I'll do it.
5: I get out of the car and I say, Christopher, what are you doing here? Like, why are you in my town? He's like, well, I applied for the same internship you did, and I was accepted. Do you think you could give me a ride out there? I am just stunned and deflated. Like, the thing I had been looking so forward to for so long feels like it's ruined. I tell Craig what Christopher says.

0: Craig says this is a problem.
1: I'm a solver, so it's like, all right, we're going to stop this. Sam's over at our house. We're sitting down at the table, talking about what happened during the day.
0: Craig's son comes home and says, Sam, there was somebody looking for you. And I said, who was it? And he's like, well, I didn't recognize him. Was he like bald and short and redheaded?
1: Sam shows my son, Josh, a picture of Christopher, and Josh realizes he's seen him coming out of Sam's apartment. And that's really when it starts to get even more serious.
2: I realize the gravity of how terrifying that was, that he was literally coming out of our apartment.
0: I felt like actually scared and threatened that he would drive 2 hours and find where I lived.
2: This man is not just, like, obsessed with you. He's dangerous.
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40: Now what, deputy?
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41: What the?
40: No way.
41: What just happened?
40: Ooh la la.
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8: Craig says, I think we need to consider a restraining order or a personal protection order, a PPO. I was like, oh my gosh, like a PPO, a restraining order, like Christopher? Like it just felt so surreal.
9: So we urge her, sit down right now and write down all the things he's done and all the places he's showed up. It's now not just a school issue. It's a all-year-round issue.
8: I thought through the past 2 or 3 years and wrote down the list of interactions with Christopher. I met Christopher in 2011. He had joined the same Christian group. I want to be welcoming and kind, so I saw him at different events the group was doing. He friended me on Facebook one day. At first, I think he's just lonely. For some reason, finds me an approachable person to talk to. And then at some point, it kind of changes. He's asking me out on a date, if I'm free between classes. Have some time for lunch. And so I'm just kind of saying no and letting him down easy and thinking he must get the message. But he doesn't get it.

0: before my birthday, he approaches me. He says, "Hey, I know your birthday's coming up. I was wondering, would you want to go see a Red Wings game? I got us tickets." I am just kind of speechless in a bad way. I tell him I'm not interested in going to a Red Wings game with you. That's not like there's anything wrong with you, Christopher. I just don't have any romantic interest in you. He puts a few red roses under my windshield wiper. More flowers, like, at my doorstep with a weird love note. I said, "I think you need to kind of back off and to leave me alone." But he won't stop. He was following me to my work, following me to my internship there at Frisbee practice. It was the first time I had really laid out each interaction with him in such a way that once they're put all together, I'm like, this guy's stalking me.
1: I received Samantha's petition requesting a personal protection order against Christopher. I have 24 hours in which to review it and decide whether it should be granted or deny it. I've never seen a stalking case as severe as this. He was obsessed. If you looked up stalker in a dictionary, there'd be a picture of Christopher. So I granted the personal protection order for 6 years. At the time, this was the longest personal protection order I'd ever issued.
2: I get a hold of the director of the prayer ministry in Kansas City and explain to him, "Hey, there's a restraining order on Christopher. Can you take care of it?" He calls him and says, "We're revoking this. You can't come out here."
0: It was a relief. It was over. And I could just pack my car and drive off into the sunset.
3: After the PPO is granted, life goes back to normal, and it's like he never existed.
0: I went to graduate school, and I trained as a private practice therapist. I had friends that were, like, interested in what I was doing. So I write this blog, and there's a woman named Sarah Mott that comments. And she just said, "Well, I just stumbled across your blog." And I was like, "Oh, this is kind of cool."
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0: DNA. 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
40: The restaurant is flooded.
41: But we're here, together.
42: 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I like that positivity.
43: Cousin.
42: I'm trying to be a positive teammate.
43: Yeah, not now.
44: I am selling the building.
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0: No! 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
5: Good morning!
6: Hello.
4: Wherever we are.
6: Welcome home!
4: It feels like home.
6: Oh, yeah.
7: Thank you.
6: Man, it's good to be home. Good morning.
4: GMA, it's an invitation to come together.
6: Hey, George, how are you?
8: Good morning.
4: And brighten your morning.
9: Good morning, America!
10: Yeah!
11: I moved back to Michigan because I really missed... I missed home. A lot had changed. My mom and my grandma passed away. It was really tough for me. I think it shook a lot of kind of my identity. I buy a house and I dug into painting and house projects. I joined this, like, adult recreational soccer league.
12: This league is a true social gathering. Sam's good. She's a skilled player. She's very confident with the ball and knows what she's doing.
11: I'm arriving to one of my soccer games, and I see Christopher. I just stopped dead in my tracks. It looks like he's lost a lot of weight. Like, what is he even doing here? I was kind of shaken up the whole game just seeing him again. He didn't acknowledge me or speak to me. Like, what? Am I in danger? I went back through my files and found the PPO and saw it had expired.
13: There's something wrong with this guy. This guy's not here to play soccer. He's here to watch Sam. And when did he start doing that? He started as soon as his restraining order lapsed.
11: I do worry that he maybe is coming after me in a vengeful way, wanting to hurt me for denying him all those years ago.
14: When Sam first met Christopher, he was this kind of just soft, chubby, seemingly harmless, awkward guy. It seemed to me when I saw him 10 years later, he had been training for something. That's how it felt.

0: Christopher didn't scream soccer player. He was kind of awkward with his body, didn't really know how to play, didn't know how to move his legs and feet correctly.
1: I approach this league's organizers and tell them about my fear that Christopher's following me again. And the league organizer says, I'm sorry, like I spoke with an attorney and there's nothing I can do to really kick him out. Technically, Christopher's not doing anything wrong. Then one day I am grocery shopping and I see him.
2: ABC News, I'm Dave Packer. President Trump Friday touting the deal with Iran that's reopened a key shipping channel.
3: Those ships are flowing out of the Hormuz Strait like nobody's ever seen before, actually. There were a lot of them, about 700 of them, and they're pouring out. The oil is all over the place.
2: But those negotiations with Iran are on pause. Iran wants Israel to stop attacking Hezbollah. Now, Special Envoy Steve Witkoff is en route to Switzerland, where Jared Kushner is expected to join him, says a U.S. official. The remnants of Tropical Storm Arthur battering parts of the southeastern United States, heavy rain sparking flash flood and tornado warnings along the Gulf Coast. The Trump administration officials saying that they insist there no longer is a plan to distribute money from an anti-weaponization fund stemming from President Trump's settled lawsuit against the IRS, but the Justice Department officials there won't swear to that in court. One person dead, more than 90 injured after two passenger trains collided in England north of London Friday. This is ABC News.
0: Of go for the ball. It was not normal behavior.
1: He turns around and looks at me and sticks out his tongue. He's like, ah. And I just am infuriated. Like, I felt like no matter where I played, he was just always in my area. And I just kind of broke down. Like, I subbed out of the game. I feared that I would never be free of him. Carissa comes into Elk Rapids and she stays at the same apartment we used to live in college.
4: We go up on the roof, we're drinking wine, we're chatting. Neither of us told each other, but we were both scanning the premises. And I happen to glance over next to this alleyway next to my apartment and I see, guess who?
1: Christopher looked around when he was walking down the street a lot, like he was looking for me.
4: And at that point in me, like, a switch flipped. And I got up, I ran downstairs, and I just screamed. I've never screamed. I said, Christopher, what are you doing? What are you doing in Elk Rapids? He said, well, I can't go home because I'm drunk. I'm like, you're not even drunk. Why are you following Sam? And he said, I haven't talked to Sam. I haven't said a word to Sam in 8 years. I said, then why are you following her? And he said, I'm not following you. I said, well, you're everywhere. And it's weird. So stop. And if I see you again, I'm going to call the police. I was terrified. I called my family. I called all of Sam's friends. I said, I'm really concerned about this.
5: The more Sam sees Chris out in public, the more she gets concerned. She is a little more on edge. She's more irritable.
4: People were concerned for Sam at this point. You have to get another PPO. We will all write reports. There's no way that they can deny this evidence.
1: It's frustrating for me. I had the gut feeling that I did not have enough evidence.
5: We all thought that Christopher was a psychopath.
1: Robin had suggested, you know, do you have any protection in your home? Like, do you have a firearm? Like, what's to prevent him from potentially trying to break in your home? And I said, well, like, all my windows and doors are locked. My friend had gotten me a Ring camera. I kept, like, a really sharp hatchet. Like, it was, like, sharp to the touch, like a knife, right under my mattress. I felt better having a weapon. It's an easy access thing if something goes bump in the night.
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23: Pat and a friend had come up to stay with me and hang out for the long holiday weekend.
34: We went to a bar. The first conversation we had was with Sam telling us how Chris followed her the other night. And Carissa, classic Carissa, she goes off on this guy. 30 seconds later, who walks in? Chris walks in. We all sink our heads. Holy hell, this guy's tracking her.
23: I see Christopher sitting by himself with his phone out, directly behind me. There's just no way. How is he here also? And I'm scared. And I say, hey, can we leave?
34: I gotta make this stop. As soon as I got next to him, you could almost like see him tense up. I remember saying his name. I said, Chris, I know you're following Sam. I know what you're doing. I know you're stalking her. Once we got back from the bar, we knew who he was tracking her.
23: That was the first time we really kind of brainstormed, like, how could Christopher possibly keep showing up at the same places?
34: Like, is he driving by her house?
23: I cleaned out the inside of my car. I looked around by my windshield and like my hatch. Like, I'm not a mechanic. I don't know, what does a tracker even look like?
34: We kept digging till our flashlights died and till our shirts were dirty. Unfortunately, I didn't find it.
23: I decided I needed to try to get a PPO and I needed to try to get proof because I didn't think I had enough evidence to really get another restraining order.
42: She felt confident that she didn't have enough evidence for a PPO. When we felt certain that she did, we were all scared and feeling very urgent. Like, Sam, we need you to do this.
34: Something has to be done. This guy's a weirdo.
23: I got in touch with Devin, who is an assistant prosecutor, and said, can you help me with a PPO? Christopher had smartened up. He never tried to even talk to me or get in touch with me. So I feel like it's going to be tough to prove. And she's like, I don't know, I think we should try.
42: I would be scared if I was Sam. I didn't want to freak her out, but I wanted her to start taking steps to protect herself.
23: I filled out the paperwork. I actually met Devin at the courthouse and formally filed it.
42: We also attached her previous personal protection order. I wanted it to be shown that there was a 6-year personal protection order, which to me is unheard of for a first time.
23: When I was at the office, I specifically asked the clerk, I said, if Christopher were to come in and inquire if there was any petitions filed against him, would you be able to answer that? And she said, no, that information is confidential. I felt hopeful. There's an assistant prosecutor helping me file this. Like, she must think I've got enough. What's the harm in granting it? On Friday, I checked the mailbox and I opened the letter and it says the petition was denied. Because it appeared myself and Christopher had a complicated relationship. I was very upset. I remember just cranking music in my car and driving out to where I was meeting my friend. I felt so defeated. It felt like a slap in the face.
0: And then what does he do? He goes to Menards, he starts building his bunker. That's when he took action.
42: I was shocked and worried for Sam when the PPO was denied. What you're essentially telling her is you don't believe her.
2: The people that were supposed to protect her have failed her. If Sam is going to get stalked and not get protected, then who will? I think it's definitely a comment on society about how hard women have to fight to be believed. How easy it is to just look the other way. He knew where she lived.
23: I don't know what his intent is. If he wants to hurt me, it's just this ticking time bomb that I couldn't do anything about.

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12: You know this is not how life's supposed to be.
13: Where Nature Boy is, that's where I'll find my truth.
14: I am your Messiah.
15: Bow to me.
16: What in the world is going on here?
17: Something was screaming at me, no, but I ignored it. There was brainwashing,
18: mind manipulation. He was king. He was God.
19: SWAT team.
20: Don't shoot. God.
17: He had to be destroyed.
21: Nothing dies in nature.
22: Mr. Sugar, our profits have tripled.
23: I don't do anything illegal here. We take a 20% cut of every dollar laundered.
24: A Philly for you.
25: I have never felt less sex positive.
26: Doesn't he?
27: Being surrounded by losers makes me feel like a winner.
28: Ow! Hey, your nipples are so small.
29: They're regular size.

It was a Friday morning. I heard a noise. I heard like the squeak of a floorboard. It sounded like it was just outside my bedroom door. I could see some sort of shadow that wasn't normally there. And my heart starts racing. My mind shoots to the hatchet I kept under my mattress. In that second, someone storms into my room and jumps on me while I'm in bed. And I begin screaming, hoping that someone would hear me. And I feel his hands around my throat, and he begins to choke me. And it gets tougher to breathe. And I just think, he's gonna kill me. I recognize immediately that it's Christopher. He picks me up. We approach my car. He puts me in the back seat. I'm being kidnapped in my own vehicle. Once we leave my house, the likelihood of me surviving this experience goes down drastically. This really becomes kind of a fight for my life. He stops the car and asks me to lean forward, and he ties a bandana around my eyes so I can't see anymore. But I know the neighborhood, and I begin counting the turns.

0: Christopher gets out of the car and he picks me up again, and we kind of take a couple steps and then we crouch, and I can smell lumber. Then I can hear that I'm like in a more enclosed space. And then we go through another threshold, and then he sets me down on this soft surface and takes off my bandana. I look around and I'm in this tiny 7x7 little room. I see like these soundproof patches on the wall. So no one's going to hear me scream. And I glance over and I see metal rings on the walls. And I just think, oh my God, this is like a horror film. And I say, you want to talk? Let's talk. He says, well, I didn't just bring you here to talk for the day. You're actually going to be here for 2 weeks. He says, I've taken vacation and we're going to spend some time together. And I try to hold back tears. And I say, okay, what are we going to do for 2 weeks, Christopher? He says, well, I have a deck of cards. And I say, well, people are going to know I'm missing. And he says, well, I think I'll keep them occupied. I've planned to take your paddleboard and leave it out at Lake Michigan and let people think maybe you drowned. And that will keep them busy. I maybe have the day before people start to raise eyebrows about where I am. Is he going to panic? Are things going to get tense? Is he going to kill me? I say to him, let's talk. I'm a social worker. I can talk. He asks me specific things like, who was I with when we went camping on this date? What was I doing in Glen Lake 2 Thursdays ago? I answer him truthfully. I think he's testing me because he already seems to know the answer. He reveals with some pride that he has a tracker on my car. He showed me the app on his phone that he used, and you know, anytime you leave your little neighborhood, it alerts me and I see where you're going. And he revealed he also had trackers on my roommate's car and my friend's car. I asked him how long he'd been doing that, and he said, maybe a year. Christopher is a psychopath. He is someone that I can't use normal logic with. I decide to ask him more about this space that he has me in. Did you build this? And he says, yes, he built it himself. And he kind of takes pride in building this structure. He tells me, I kind of got this idea for this bunker from watching that show, the TV show You. The show You is about a good-looking young man who becomes obsessed with a woman, and he essentially kidnaps her and keeps her in this glass room, which Christopher says wasn't logistically possible. He had looked into it. This main character is this psychopath. He ends up murdering the woman, and you've related to this person. I need to try to convince him that we can be friends.
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0: And the day ahead.
4: Afternoon, he pulled a piece of clothing out of this tub and he says, "There's something I've really wanted to give you, and maybe it's kind of silly, but I've kept it all this time." He pulls out this Red Wings jersey, and on the back it has my last name on it. He says, "I actually got this for you when I bought those Red Wing tickets all that time ago." Christopher initially bought those tickets in college for my birthday, and I told him I never wanted to go to a Red Wings hockey game with him. And I said to him, "You know, maybe after all of this, maybe we can go see a Red Wings game."
5: From ABC News, I'm Dave Packer. That southern soaker from what was Tropical Storm Arthur still a threat? Waters rising, millions on alert for flash floods. ABC's Morgan Norwood is in Robertsdale, Alabama.
6: The heat-fueled remnants of Tropical Storm Arthur flooding communities in Stone County, Mississippi. And here in Baldwin County, Alabama, east of Mobile, roads inundated. Millions in the Midwest cleaning up from devastating tornadoes.
5: Israel and Iranian-backed Hezbollah agreeing to halt the fighting in southern Lebanon that left 47 people in Lebanon and four Israeli soldiers dead. It threatened to unravel the interim agreement to end the U.S. war with Iran. Peace talks in Geneva were postponed. ABC's Britt Clendett in Jerusalem.
7: The White House insists there's now a ceasefire, but Israel's far-right ultra-nationalists have come out with some very strong words, including one of them saying that all of Lebanon must burn.
5: President Trump accusing vandals of being behind the peeling paint on the Lincoln Memorial Reflecting Pool Service, providing no evidence for the claim. Caution on the West Coast.
8: Deadly week on California beaches with the threat of sneaker waves, rip currents, and high tides. Bay Cadot says she's lucky to be alive. She says she was fishing off a beach when a sneaker wave swept her away.
9: It swallowed me up very easily. The ocean is not our friend.
10: Sneaker wave warnings are up around California through Sunday. And again, lifeguards say do not turn your back toward the waves and keep children at an arm's distance if around the water.
5: At least one person dead, many injured after a massive fire broke out at a resort in the Dominican Republic today. 15 firefighting units battling the blaze at the nearly 700-room Viva Dominicas Beach Resort at La Alta Gracia Province. One passenger train collision in England had hit another train north of London, leaving one person dead and dozens injured. And Team USA beating Australia 2-0 in

0: They come down like a feather, and with these talks stalled now, it throws another wrench in. Prices of oil are started above $120 a barrel in the midst of this war. They are down this morning to about $77 a barrel.
1: Still, American drivers are collectively paying a dollar more per gallon than they were in late February. The union representing drivers says horse carriage rides in Central Park in New York are on hold until at least Tuesday. They're reviewing safety protocols in the wake of an 18-year-old tourist's death. The union says it supports increased oversight of drivers, including regular checks and enforcement of protocols. Earlier this year, War Secretary Pete Hegseth made the flu vaccine optional for U.S. troops. Now an Air Force base is dealing with an outbreak.
2: Sources tell us there are now at least 159 known cases of the flu among recruits at Joint Base San Antonio, along with two hospitalizations. One source says officials are also investigating the death of a 25-year-old male who was reportedly unvaccinated. That person allegedly tested positive for influenza and was diagnosed with pneumonia before death.
1: ABC's Selena Wang. North Carolina will be going for its first national championship in baseball when it faces Oklahoma in the College World Series finals. The best of three series opens on Saturday. Dave Packer, ABC News.
3: He pulled into the parking lot, and sure enough, there was my car. And I was just so thankful. I survived. I did not picture myself surviving through that day. I need to get to the hospital, but because Christopher's tracking my car, I turned around and drove back home. Someone needs to drive me to the hospital, and Melissa comes to my mind. She's my neighbor, so she's close. She's someone I trust.
4: Sam called me, and her voice was not her usual confident self, I would say. It was kind of emotional, shaken up. She said, "We have to hurry. We have to get out of here right now." And then I was like, "What in the hell is going on?"
3: The drive to the hospital was only 15 minutes, and I go up to the counter, and I said, "I need a rape kit." Through this whole process, my back is to the door, and so I'm glancing over my shoulder, thinking, he's going to burst through this door any minute.
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22: 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What is Sleeping Beauty Castle? Much like the Imagineers, finding a bigger perspective is what we do at America's favorite quiz show. 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
15: When I received the call, it was 2:30 in the morning, and I was kind of half asleep when I was given the information by the supervisor, but I did question whether or not this was actually valid. I've been working as a police officer for 19 years, and I've seen a lot of things, and sometimes it's not always as it seems, but sometimes it is.
16: Hello.
15: I specialize in sex crimes. And when I first walked in the room and met Sam, before she even said a word, when I looked at her, I could just see the look in her eye. I knew this happened. My first thought is my own daughter. I have a 25-year-old daughter, close in age to Sam, and I have to do everything I can, and it has to be done right.
16: Wait, is it an actual storage unit?
17: It's a storage unit that he spent $5,000 at Menards building. It's got soundproof square, you know, those rigid soundproof square things on the walls on two of the sides.
16: And you said it was the units were V as in Vector?
17: It's at the back of V6 and V7, I'm pretty sure. They're next to each other.
15: Sam was probably the easiest interview I've had. I was just in awe of her. The way she told her story, the details that she gave me were so important.
17: He says he doesn't want to go to jail and he'd rather the police shoot him. So
16: does he have weapons, did he say?
17: Owns rifles and a crossbow.
16: I'm going to make a quick call.
17: Yeah.
16: Real quick.
17: Go for it.
15: We called in detectives to get information about this guy because we didn't know much. We needed to find Christopher as soon as we could. So we went right to the storage units. We didn't know if he was hiding in the bunker. We didn't know if there were booby traps or anything like that.
18: I don't know what this is.
19: Christopher, if you're inside, let us know. I'm going to have my dog come find you and he will bite you. Call out to us now if you're inside.

0: Newton. There's like an entrance little thing here and then another room here.
1: There's this box. It's exactly how Sam described it to us. And I'm like, holy shit, this thing's actually here. I couldn't believe my eyes. When we realized Christopher wasn't there, that's when the evidence collection started.
2: Sandbags lined all the way to the ceiling there. Sandbags not completely.
3: Insulation above.
2: So that's the inside. This is the interior.
1: And I could see the soundproof panels that she had described all over the walls.
2: So to give you another view of the inside.
1: He packed insulation in the roof. Insulation on all the sides. He really wanted to make sure that nobody knew that they were in there and that nobody could hear Sam if she was screaming.
2: There are three hooks in the wall. So it's 2x6 construction. Now we're shutting the second door, which was the exterior.
4: So as soon as I saw the bunker, I just want to find him. I want to find him, and I want to get him into custody as soon as possible. I knew that Sam was in fear for him being out there, and the longer that he was out there, the more fear she was going to be in for not knowing where he was at.
5: I don't know that my friends or family are safe, or that they would be used to try to get to me, or that he would hurt someone. He's out there and he's capable of murdering, I think.
6: I think if you kidnap somebody and chain them to a wall, you have no boundaries.
7: Even if you think somebody is creepy or crazy, you can't actually fathom that they would build a bunker for somebody in a storage unit.
5: I was convinced if he had gone through all that trouble that there was going to be no end unless he was behind bars.
4: My specialty is cellular analysis. It's not pinpoint to the location, but I can get pretty close to where the cellular device was at. I was able to determine the area where I thought had the highest probability of being able to find Christopher's cell phone. We broke up into separate groups and we began driving. I was driving down Road Street. It was the first road that I had driven down. And out of luck's chance, I looked down an alley and I see the front of a car. Sam had told Detective Mattucci that Christopher drove a black Cadillac CTS. I thought to myself, there's no way that this is going to be this easy. And surveillance detective then called out that the suspect was out of his house and was approaching his car. He was giving us updates. He's now inside of his car. The car is now driving away down the alley.
1: Everybody knew what was at stake. We don't want to put our guys in harm's way, but we also have to protect the community.
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34: 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Oh, he's good.
36: I can find.
5: The detectives let us know that he's been found and arrested, and it was safe if I wanted to return to my home. And I felt this weight lifted off of me, like, okay, he's not going to hurt my friends and family and me, and I don't know what's going to come next, but they caught him. Like, I did the thing. Like, they arrested him.
38: I was very excited that we had him in custody, but also now I had a job to do because I wanted to verify everything that Sam had told me.
39: Chris?
40: Yeah, Christopher.
39: Christopher, my name's Mike.
40: Hey, Mike. How you doing?
38: He's just staring at me. Not much expression, not much emotion at all.
39: Do you mind switching chairs with me?
4: I was there for not only as a secondary interviewer, but also to keep an eye on Christopher.
39: Do you know why you're here? Do you know why you're under arrest?
40: I guess tell me why I'm under arrest.
39: Well, it has to do with Sam. Do you know Sam?
40: Sam, last name.
39: Stites.
38: He was kind of playing dumb with me, wondering why he was there.
39: So yeah, we're here to talk to you about Sam and what happened Friday. Would have been between 7 a.m. and about 9 p.m.
40: Okay.
39: Were you working that day?
40: No, I get out in the morning.
39: Okay, what were you doing?
40: But I'm on
39: Friday.
40: I'm on vacation. What's happening?
39: Chris, we know you weren't hunting.
40: Not the whole day, but...
39: Okay. What were you doing at 7 a.m.? Okay. Well, you weren't in the woods at 7. We have video surveillance from your storage units held on Mans Road.
38: He was mad, and I think he was mad at Sam. He believed her that they were going to have this friendship, this relationship.
39: Well, we did do a search warrant at the storage unit. We know what's in there.
0: It looks bad, Christopher. That's what we're saying. Tell us the reason behind it so that there's an explanation behind it.
38: He started to lie to us.
40: It's weird because it's personal.
0: Tell us
40: and what. It's uncomfortable for me.
0: Tell us what was going through your mind. If you weren't going to harm her, what was it for?
40: It's role-playing and gone way too far.
38: He claimed this was a planned event where he was supposed to surprise her, but he overdid it, and she didn't like the surprise.
40: Took it further than she wanted to, so...
0: Okay.
38: We wanted him to talk, and the more he said, the more he verified, the better.
0: Have you ever watched that Next Foot series, you?
40: Possibly, I don't.
0: Do you think you watched it? Would it be on your Netflix history?
40: I don't have Netflix currently.
0: You don't?
40: I don't even know my TV, so.
4: The way that he snapped his head and looked at me when I asked him, I knew that he had seen it.
0: He's kind of surprised you're starting the role playing.
40: Yeah, that's why I took it too far.
0: Like, when my wife says surprise me, I take her out to dinner and give her flowers. I mean, there's role playing. And then there's breaking into someone's house, kidnapping them, binding and gagging them, putting them in a car, driving them to a storage unit that you have staged with a soundproof room, hooking them to a metal bracket on the wall, making them in a bucket, and then raping them.
40: I didn't rape Sam.
0: But if she was not okay with this, as you said in the beginning, that's rape.
4: Knowing the things that he did to her, I am looking across the table at him, and I am thinking that he is pure evil.
40: I'm never seeing daylight again.
39: Why do you say that?
40: Because you've already built a case against me, and you're taking everything that she says as truth.
38: He's trying to give us a story to paint Sam in a terrible light, and that she was complicit in everything. I have a lot of experience doing these types of cases, and what I've come to understand over the years, especially with juries, is they expect somebody to act a certain way. If they're being sexually assaulted, they should fight, they should run. And if they don't do that, they're not believed.
0: So I'm going to do a buccal swab on the right side, a buccal swab on the left side.
38: There was a lot more information out there that we had to try to find.

0: at the hospital, Sam mentioned that he removed all the hair from his body so he could avoid detection DNA-wise.
1: He didn't want to leave hair behind, so he tried to chemically remove a bunch of his hair and it had a bad skin reaction.
0: And when he took his pants and his shirt off, you could see chemical burns on his body.
2: I want to put a case together that makes him go to jail for the longest time possible.
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16: 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Though it stands just 77 feet tall, Disney Imagineers used forced perspective to make this centerpiece of Disneyland, the happiest place on Earth, appear much bigger. What is Sleeping Beauty Castle? 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
24: One of my first phone calls was to Noelle Mogenberg. She's the head prosecuting attorney in Grand Traverse County.
25: I got a call from Detective Matucci, and we've worked together for a long time, so I was kind of like, okay, what's really up? That's a good one, but what's going on? What do you need? And no, I'm serious. And in my mind at that point, I'm formulating, okay, what is this going to look like when we go to court? I had just hoped that a jury would believe Sam. And she was extremely believable and had this long history of telling him no.
26: This is a prepaid call from
27: Christopher Thomas.
28: I don't know how much to say in that to say. I know you as a loving, caring, kind person.
27: Yes, I am.
28: And I don't know if something snapped inside you.
27: No, nothing snapped inside me. Everything that happened on that day was loving, kind, and caring. I did not hurt anybody.
29: We had been in touch with the prosecutor's office, and Christopher was set to be arraigned, and so Robin and I streamed the arraignment. There on my TV screen in my living room, seeing him in that orange jumpsuit and hearing my name and hearing the actual crimes he was charged with. You know, they were very heavy words.
25: I charged Christopher Thomas with kidnapping, home invasion first, torture, aggravated stalking, and four counts of criminal sexual conduct first degree.
30: He stalked a victim in this case for over a decade.
29: Christopher pleads not guilty to all of the charges, and...
31: ABC News, I'm Dave Packer. Tropical Storm Arthur left behind a lot of water. It's still a threat. ABC's Morgan Norwood.
32: The heat-fueled remnants of Tropical Storm Arthur flooding communities in Stone County, Mississippi. And here in Baldwin County, Alabama, east of Mobile, roads inundated. millions in the Midwest cleaning up from devastating tornadoes.
31: We're hearing from a U.S. official that Trump administration special envoy Steve Witkoff is meeting with Jared Kushner in Switzerland. This is peace talks between the U.S. and Iran, originally set to begin Friday, were postponed. Iran wants to see Israel's attacks on Hezbollah stop. At least one person dead, many injured after a massive fire broke out at an oceanfront resort in the Dominican Republic. A passenger train collision in England north of London, leaving one person dead, dozens injured. President Trump accusing vandals of being behind the peeling paint at the Lincoln Memorial reflecting pool surface, providing no evidence.
0: This done.
1: Nowhere could I find them. I even told Sam that I can't believe that I'm being beaten by this guy on these placements of these trackers. One of the cars, we put it up on a rack where we could get underneath it.
0: That's what I'm saying. He put them up underneath the bumpers.
1: These particular trackers, you only get a couple of weeks worth of battery life on them.
2: You can see them. Just in there.
1: So he had to travel to all these different locations to constantly check the batteries, charge the batteries, and place the trackers back on and off all of these vehicles.
0: It seemed like when he was not at work or sleeping, he was tracking her. So when we looked at his phone, I can't even count how many videos and pictures of Sam. It's been 10 years, 10 plus years, and this guy has not stopped.
29: After 2014, after the restraining order, my life moved on, but his didn't. But that whole time, I just had the feeling like I was being watched. While I lived in Kansas City, there's a woman named Sarah Mott that comments on my blog. So Sarah and I had some email sort of exchanges. I later found out that Christopher had posed as Sarah Mott. He made some fake account and he was following me.
0: At Christopher's house, there were receipts from stores around town, which led us to look at their video surveillance and actually catch him on camera buying all these things.
29: I file the PPO in July, and it's denied. August and September, he's building this bunker to kidnap me in and hold me in.
0: He spent thousands of dollars on creating this box so he could spend time with Sam and do God only knows what.
25: To see someone like that, who is able to hold a regular job, who is able to appear as a normal, productive member of society, who's then got this other side of him going on in the background, was really scary.
3: You ever been arrested before?
4: Yeah, I don't remember the year.
3: What was it for?
4: Harassment, stalking.
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19: The restaurant is flooded.
20: But we're here, together.
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38: Sunday morning, now with the Iran deal. What about the price of your gas? Will it go down and when? And is the deal good for the U.S.? Sunday morning on ABC's This Week.
29: I got a text message, and it was the detective from Grand Traverse, and he said, "Can you call me?" So I called him, and he said, "Do you remember a guy named Christopher Thomas?" And I think I said, "I will never forget a guy named Christopher Thomas." In 2009, I was in college full-time and working at a residential treatment center, and that's where I met Christopher. One day, he asked if I wanted to go to dinner. And I didn't really think too much of it, but apparently he did. So next, he wanted to know if I wanted to go ice skating. I did not want to go ice skating with him, but that's when I was younger and still trying to be nice. And so I told him that I had studying to do instead of just flat out saying, "No, I don't want to go." When I set those boundaries and he didn't like it, things kind of escalated after that. The spring semester, I was sitting in class and I would see him drive through the parking lot on campus. Not long after that, my friend was at the house and I looked out the window and I was like, he's outside, but he was on foot. And my friend got up and ran out of the house and chased him. I filed a PPO that night and the judge signed it ex parte, which means there was no court hearing. This was serious enough that it was necessitated. After that, you know, it's just a matter of every time you see him, you have to document it. All summer, he'd drive by and I'd be like, "Well, am I calling the police today or am I not calling the police today?" And then we got a new prosecutor and she called me and she said, "You know, all of this is going on. Like, do you want to press charges?" And I said, "Yeah, absolutely. I'm tired of this." He got 24 months of probation, and he was in jail for a few days, and he got credit for time served.
19: He's punished for what he does. He was held accountable for that in 2010, and instead of changing his behavior, he found a new victim.
29: I always knew that there would be somebody else. And at that point, you know, I didn't know who, I didn't know where, I didn't know when. And when I talked to the detective, there was like this guilty, like, he did do it to somebody else. I was right. I knew this was going to happen.
20: How could this have gone on so long with me if he's done something like this before?
29: The system's not set up to really protect and defend women. A victim of rape or sexual assault doesn't necessarily see justice most of the time. So what's going to be different about me?
19: I found out that the defense wanted to have Christopher evaluated for criminal responsibility, which means, was he at the time of the offense able to understand right from wrong? The risk always is if someone comes back and the report says that they are insane, then what happens is they're hospitalized, and then after a certain time, they're released.
20: It was several competency evaluations, and each time he was ruled responsible for his actions. You know, I want to get some closure for myself, and it just drags on.
0: His attorney wanted to get an independent competency exam to compare to the state exam, but they came up with the same conclusion.
2: He just said that there's crazy and insane, and you're not neither. You were just an isolated, lonely, depressed person.
3: Yeah.
2: That's what he said.
3: Gotcha.
2: And I'm sorry that... I'm trying not to cry today, because I've been crying nonstop for 3 days.
0: There were a few conversations that he had with his mother when she would get upset. And it was one phone call in particular, really... It kind of scared me a little bit.
2: But anyways, I'm sorry that you were so lonely. And I'm sorry I made you get your own place. I should just let you stay here.
3: You know, it wouldn't have mattered.
2: I think it would have, because I don't think you even had her on your mind at that point. I mean...
3: No. Every day for the last 12 years.
2: I never heard you mention her name once. So we could have got you help or counseling or something. We could have worked through all this. Could have been a whole different path than this path.
3: Right. Yeah, I thought I could talk to one person.
2: Yeah, the person that didn't want you anywhere near.
0: He's so far gone, so far obsessed with her that I believe... if he had the opportunity, he would do something again.
19: We do have to always be prepared for trial. But we knew that there was a potential for a plea bargain in this case. So we get a call from Jesse, Christopher's attorney, and we started talking about what those pleas would look like. And Jesse came back a few days later and said he's not ever going to admit that he raped her. He says it was consensual.
20: Despite his attorney's attempts to explain the concept of consent, Christopher will not plead guilty to the criminal sexual assault charges.
4: I didn't rape Sam.
5: But if she was not okay with this, as you said in the beginning, that's rape.
0: He's delusional. He thinks that, you know, she's consenting to having sex with him in this box, and she's in a situation where her life was at stake, and she's trying to survive.
20: I had conflicting feelings. I thought a plea deal seemed like a cheap way out for him. Why should he get a pass at some of the charges just because he didn't agree or doesn't understand consent? Noelle really said, yes, this case is a slam dunk case, but if this does go to trial, you're going to be dragged through the mud.
1: You can put the best case in the world together. We don't like to leave it in the hands of a jury. Sometimes juries get it wrong.
20: Dropping the criminal sexual conduct charges didn't feel like full justice to me in some ways. I wanted everyone to be able to point at Christopher and say, this person is a rapist. But in the end, I decided to trust Noelle's instincts and say, yes, let's go for a plea deal and let's try to make him look as awful as we can. When I asked Noelle who the judge assigned to the case is, she tells me it's Judge Elsenheimer. That was the same guy who denied my PPO. How could this judge be assigned to this case? And I'm like, either that's going to be a good thing because he's going to feel awful, or potentially it could be bad.
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43: A Traverse City man accused of kidnapping a woman and holding her hostage in a soundproof bunker took a plea deal today.
44: Is it your belief that you acted in such a way as to create a severe mental pain on her part?
45: Yeah.
43: Thomas pled guilty to kidnapping, torture, and aggravated stalking. All other charges will be dropped when he's sentenced.
20: Christopher does choose to accept the plea deal, and finally I get a date for sentencing. It's going to happen February 5th, 2024.
46: The day of the sentencing, we go into the courtroom. We have Robin, me, Sam. We have Christopher's family right there. Christopher's not there yet, but the stage has been set, and we're all holding our breaths.
20: Christopher enters in his orange jumpsuit with his hands bound, and he's there in the flesh in front of me.
44: All right. Do the people have any argument with the sentence?
47: Yes, Your Honor. Thank you.
48: I wanted to make sure that the judge heard all the details of what exactly she went through that day.
47: She agreed to have sex with him so that, hoping that he would fulfill his end of this bizarre bargain and let her go.
20: Noelle hoped that this would persuade the judge to sentence outside of the guidelines.
47: He then penetrated her with his penis to the point that she was crying and shaking.
20: It just felt like such a private thing. that would just be out in the open, but I understood why she needed to do it.
47: So I would ask the court to, again, to think about the duration of both the aggravated stalking and the kidnapping, about the meticulous preparation that the defendant took.
20: And I felt like this was the first time, after enduring that whole day with him, that I felt free to really tell him some of my true thoughts.
0: I don't want to address Christopher, as he has not honored my requests, nor shown he values my thoughts or feelings in over a decade. I wondered if I would see daylight again. I shook and sobbed after he raped me. I wasn't sure he would stop. If I tried to push him away, would he hold me down again? I never want to worry about him hurting me or another woman ever again. I ask that the court protect myself and other women from being stalked and raped by this sick and destructive man by considering the longest sentence permitted by law.
1: Thank you, ma'am.
48: I guess when you see someone as strong as Sam is and as unshakable as Sam is, and then you see them break down a little bit, it really spoke to the depths of what this person had done to her.
2: Chris got up there with his 3 pages of statement that he was ready to make.
46: I just remember thinking, oh God, I don't want to hear whatever you have to say.
3: I wish I could take it all back. I can't. I really can't. I wish I could. I had a lot I wanted to say, but...
2: He tucked his 3 pages of speech away and just apologized to the people he hurt and then stood there and waited for his sentence.
1: So you do have that one prior misdemeanor. You don't have a juvenile record. You have a master's degree. You're very well educated. You had a good job.
20: This court itself has let me down before. What if they only give 20, 25 years? And then I need to move and go into hiding and change my name so that I feel safe?
46: Please, God, don't let it be just 20 years, because 20 years is nothing.
1: But this stalking behavior and obsessive behavior already happened in Big Rapids back in 2010. You knew what the result of this kind of behavior would be, and you continued to engage in it with a different person.
20: The judge said that he felt Christopher was not able to be rehabilitated.
1: Even after you were sitting in jail, you told your mother that nothing would have mattered, that nothing would have stopped you from doing what you were going to do. That's an extraordinary statement. All of those things in concert lead me to believe that a sentence within the guideline range is inappropriate.
48: The judge started talking about a reasonable life expectancy for someone Christopher Thomas's age. And that's when we got really excited.
1: With regard to count one, kidnapping, you will serve 40 to 60 years in the Michigan Department of Corrections.
48: At the time of sentencing, Christopher Thomas was 39 years old, and Judge Elsenheimer gave him 40 to 60 years, so he's going to be almost 80 before he even has a chance of getting out of prison.
1: If somehow you are released at some point in your future, then it is a requirement that you will have a lifetime GPS so that you will know where you are all the time for the rest of your days.
4: The judge's nice little piece of, and if you get out, you got to wear an ankle monitor the rest of your life. It's like, okay, you know, thank you.
5: You know, Christopher's in a place where the worst of the worst people are, and he needs to be there. To do something like that to another human being, I just don't understand it.
6: It was a little difficult to watch, but I just remember being really proud of her for doing that. I'm very proud of her. Gosh, sorry.
20: Justice is a funny thing. It doesn't necessarily come in the form of prison years. I can't ever go back to before I was kidnapped. And that's something I had to grieve.
7: Are you ready?
48: Yeah.
20: But knowing that I'm finally turning the page of this. And that I should feel safe with him off the street and that I'm protected. Meant a lot. I felt free.

0: are fun for fans, but not so much for commuters. Bob Pishu, an analyst for transportation firm INRIX, says traffic hotspots have popped up.
1: It really was a perfect storm for New York during this last match.
0: Many cities have taken extra steps to prepare.
1: Seattle opened up some lanes of traffic on a major bridge project that they're working. So they're putting that work off. Others are adding transit routes.
0: Pishu's advice, leave early.
1: Add on about 50% of the time it normally takes you.
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4: 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Her ringtone was a bachata song, Tu Veneno by Aventura.
5: En el proceso de dejarla, de mi vida arrancarla, vuelve a pedir perdón.
4: And so anytime I hear that song, I just think of her.
6: Wait, not you. Audience.
4: Me and another one of our friends were planning to meet with Kenya that night, and we made plans to just meet up downtown somewhere. I didn't know who she was with.
7: She's out with two other girls. This was not her normal group of friends. This was a new group of friends that maybe didn't know her as well.
8: Eventually, we were able to talk to Kenya's friends that she went out with that night, and they told us everything. So this is the bar that used to be called 24K, where Kenya and her friends came that night.
4: I want to say it was about 10 or 11 o'clock. We texted Kenya and she never responded. So we figured she's having fun. We'll run into her later.
8: They met some guys when they walked in. They sat down. One of the booths had bottle service. Started drinking. We even have a picture of them all together on that booth.
9: There's Kenya at the table talking to these young men. They pour them drinks. They're drinking.
4: Kenya was 4'11", 100 pounds. Drinking any amount of liquor affected her.
8: Kenya gets up, goes to the bathroom. When she comes back, she's with some guy. Her friends don't know who he is. They go back out to the dance floor. They start dancing.
3: Kenya was dancing with someone and was just enjoying this person's company.
10: They're definitely flirting, having a good time.
7: Meanwhile, she's left all of her belongings with her friends. Her purse, her keys, and most importantly, her phone.
11: Police are told that security at the bar warned Kenya and the man that they're getting out of hand and to try and cool things down. But soon after, the two of them are actually kicked out of the club, and Kenya's friends don't see it happen.
8: They don't know where she went. She just kind of disappears. They're looking for her, her friends that she came with. They're looking for her. They can't find her. They didn't know that they were asked to leave. They don't know what happened to her.
10: For whatever reason, they continue to hang out at the bar.
3: And so she was really in the most vulnerable spot she could be in. Have no way to communicate, have no identification, no money, and you're dressed to be out at the bars. You know, it's just a bad combination.
8: The girls that were out with Kenya, they can't find her. They were hoping she was home, but she hadn't come home.
4: In the morning, her other best friend called me and asked, "Have you seen Kenya? She's not answering her phone. I haven't heard from her. Have you talked to her? I'm worried. This isn't like her."
3: And so we know pretty quickly this isn't just somebody that, you know, ran away or hasn't gotten home yet or ended up somewhere else, and that this is not good.
11: Especially when surveillance video of Kenya walking into this building with a man is uncovered. And then a mysterious text comes in that immediately raises alarm bells.
7: The text message leads to everything else that follows.
12: 50 states, one national mall.

0: GMA. It's an invitation to come together. Brighten your morning.
1: I'm George, how are you?
0: And the day ahead.
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3: Yeah!
4: You want to know what I've been doing for the last 4 years? I was in a cult, man.
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6: Nature Boy.
7: Nature Boy.
8: Nature Boy.
9: You know this is not how life's supposed to be.
10: Where Nature Boy is, that's where I'll find my truth.
11: I am your Messiah.
12: Bow to me.
13: What in the world is going on here?
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2: Kenya becomes a missing person. The officers did an incredible job of going, just scouring that whole area for surveillance at any bar, restaurant, anything they could find.
3: We don't know who she left with or where she went until we find surveillance here at this, at the lofts at 15th and California. They're basically apartments. Detectives go there and they download surveillance and they see Kenya walking into the lobby with this person that she left the club with.
4: Eventually, we learned who the stranger at the bar was, Chad Davis.
5: It was his apartment building they walked into at around 1 a.m.
3: He gives us an interview. He talks to us.
6: She had heels on, and she was, like, you know, struggling to walk in them. So she, like, took them off and was walking, and I was carrying her heels, kind of had her like this, you know, walking her.
3: From 24K bar to the lofts is a good 10, 15 minute walk. It's a ways. They come in, they talk here in the lobby, they go into the elevator.
7: How long were you guys up in the apartment?
6: Not long, like 10 minutes. And then she realized that she left her purse or something, I guess, at the bar. I needed to go get it.
2: But instead of going back to the bar, what follows is a chaotic series of events. Over the next hour or so, Kenya and Chad appear on a number of recordings, sometimes with each other, other times apart. Here, Kenya turns back from following Chad. Moments later, Chad reappears, running back after her. And yet another time, Chad seems to have run downstairs to wait for Kenya at the elevator.
6: We probably did that a couple times. And going up and down the stairs, and then I think she was behind me, and she wouldn't be. And, I mean, like I said, she was just really drunk. It was really difficult to deal with, you know.
8: Chad, at that point, escorted Kenya back downstairs.
3: She's standing right here. He's in the elevator. And they're kind of, I don't know what they're saying. He says that he asked her to go back to his apartment. She says no. She starts to walk out of the building. Two guys walk in. And he's still saying something to her, but we don't know exactly because there's no audio to it. So she bumps into these two guys and they start talking to her. She tells them something. They confront Chad and then there's a scuffle that happens. He leaves up the elevator. Then we see her on video. Kenya was alone in that lobby and she walked out those doors alone. Everything that Chad explained to us, we verified through the video.
8: We ran background on him for any red flags, for anything that stood out. There was nothing that meant it was a closed door at every avenue that we took with Chad.
6: I don't know what could happen to her. I just feel bad now that I didn't either go with her or just have her stay in my place.
2: It's about 2:15 a.m. Kenya walks across the street to the Hyatt Hotel, only about a minute away.
8: Kenya is seen on video walking in the lobby, going in the direction of the women's restroom. She didn't appear to be stumbling, but walking, and the main thing was she was by herself.
2: Then she proceeds to walk alone on the street. But walk on the street to where?
1: It's a huge mystery until a development that changes the entire case.
4: Her phone is everything in this story. The next day, Kenya's friends bring her phone to her family.
9: That was my first time knowing about it. And I said, and none of you know what happened to her. You know, she said, no.
10: No, that's terrifying. Your child is missing. Maria was absolutely heartbroken. She just was in so much agony for her daughter. Tony, he was very determined to try to figure out what happened to her.
9: Then I started going through her phone, and I'm seeing all these names, you know, and I'm calling the friends that I know, and I'm saying, you know, look, this is where I'm at, this is what's going on, and none of them has heard anything from her.
11: Her parents became pretty worried, because that was odd for Kenya to do that, just vanish and not call, not show up, not say, hey, here, this is where I'm at.
8: Tony has the phone, has Kenya's phone, when a text comes in.
9: All of a sudden, I get this message, and the message said, hey, this is Travis, guy in creepy white van. Did you get to your car okay?
4: It's just chilling. Of course it's a creepy white van. It's just... ugh.
12: That's my biggest nightmare. Whatever you relate creepy white van to, it's never a good thing.
11: None of her family, none of her friends knew who this Travis was.
9: I started calling him. I've left a message after message after message, because to me, this is the last person who saw Kenya.
4: Finally, someone calls him back, and Travis has a story about what happened.
9: He saw this girl there on the sidewalk, but she looked drunk, you know, and she looked like she was talking to this homeless guy, and I decided to try to help her.
4: He picked her up, and he was going to take her home. While they're on the way home, she wants to stop at a gas station and get some cigarettes. So they pull into this gas station. There's a man there. Travis says that Kenya left with this man, and that's the last time he saw her.
9: And I said, where's this Conoco station exactly? Where did they go? And he said, listen, why don't you meet me there? And I said, I'm on my way.
10: And when he went to leave, he went and grabbed his gun.
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26: Good morning, Lieutenant. 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
0: This is what you need to know.
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2: Travis actually tells Tony that he will show him where he last saw Kenya. So they agreed to meet up at this Conoco gas station.
3: I let Maria, my wife, know that I am going down to meet this guy.
4: And when he went to leave, he went and grabbed his gun.
5: I don't know what he planned to do, but Maria was concerned. And when he left the house, Maria contacted the police.
3: I pulled in, I parked over here. I saw the two police cars that were out front.
2: The cops are there just to make sure, you know, mediate, make sure nothing's gets violent.
3: The officer came and kind of met me. He made mention of the firearm that he was told I had, and I told
6: ABC News, I'm Dave Packer. President Trump Friday touting the deal with Iran that's reopened a key shipping channel.
7: Those ships are flowing out of the Hormuz Strait like nobody's ever seen before, actually. There were a lot of them, about 700 of them, and they're pouring out. The oil is all over the place.
6: But those negotiations with Iran are on pause. Iran wants Israel to stop attacking Hezbollah. Now, Special Envoy Steve Witkoff is en route to Switzerland, where Jared Kushner is expected to join him, says a U.S. official. The remnants of Tropical Storm Arthur battering parts of the southeastern United States, heavy rain sparking flash flood and tornado warnings along the Gulf Coast. The Trump administration officials saying that they insist there no longer is a plan to distribute money from an anti-weaponization fund stemming from President Trump's settled lawsuit against the IRS, but the Justice Department officials there won't swear to that in court. One person dead, more than 90 injured after two passenger trains collided in England north of London Friday. This is ABC News.
4: Kenya, downtown, talking to or being harassed by some homeless person or transient person, and so he offered her a ride.
2: Travis volunteers to take her home. Travis says that they get into the van. She says she wants a cigarette. He pulls into this gas station, and the gas station's closed.
5: And she saw this gentleman walking by and was smoking a cigarette. Kenya immediately jumped out and started talking to this individual, and he gave her a cigarette.
8: Travis tells police that this man's name is Dan. He describes him as an Asian man, about 5'8", 160 pounds, with a lip piercing. He may have been a construction worker.
3: Well, when he was explaining it to the officers, you know, I'm overhearing it, you know, he said that Dan and her sitting down on the curb right there by the little bush, and they were talking in Spanish, smoking, you know, and he walked up to her and he said, hey, you know, I need to take you home, you know. And she said she was fine. She was going to just walk this way with Dan. And he said, well, okay, and let her go. You know, he said she's grown. And he said he took off. That's the last time he saw her.
8: Travis's story is not adding up for Tony. It gets even more suspicious when he joins the police to examine the van.
5: Travis was very eager. Look in my van. You can look in the van. Here it is. I'll open it up for you.
3: This is one of those white vans that you see on every TV show that there is that's involved with bad stuff. He just came straight to the back compartment over here, opened the doors. It was a double door, and when it swung open, the smell of bleach just washed out of there. You know, just the smell was heavy. The walls had been washed, and you could see that it was washed so much with this bleach, you could see where it was running down.
5: There was a new carpet in there. Why was there this newer carpet? In fact, so new, it smelled like new carpet in there.
2: One of the things in law enforcement is that you don't want to jump to conclusions. You just don't. Yeah, it's weird that Van smells like bleach. It's weird that he has new carpet. But How do we know she just didn't leave with this guy? We don't know.
8: Police say they have to consider the possibility that this mysterious Dan could be responsible for Kenya's disappearance. But as Tony is about to leave the gas station, he says that something chilling happens.
3: We went to shake, and it was then that I noticed that his hand was shaking as if there was an earthquake going off inside of his body. When I let go, I knew that I was shaking the hand of the last person to see Kenya alive.
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13: Denver police say this case is the department's top priority.
14: This is every parent's worst nightmare.
15: It's hard. It's hard to accept that my best friend is gone, you know?
16: Maria was just devastated, and Maria never gave up hope.
17: All my family is praying for you, and I wait here for you, and you know you're welcome home.
18: I remember that one.
17: Yeah.
18: And hope is, in my opinion, an emotion that carries you through stuff.
17: Wow.
18: Even though their hope was 100%, mine was 0.01%.
17: How you do that to me?
18: And that 0.01% of hope is still hope. And there's no book on what you do when this kind of stuff comes up for a family of the missing. There ain't no book.
19: I would say I was determined. I wanted her home. This family needs closure.
20: After Travis gave the information at the Conoco station, it was crucial to interview him.
21: Travis, this is Detective Gruen.
20: For follow-up questions that we as the investigators had.
21: Tell me what happened Thursday night into Friday morning.
19: Investigations like this, we want everybody talked to. We get them in video. We lock them down to a statement.
21: That's when, you know, we met.
16: He came in and spoke to the police voluntarily. He was very cordial and cooperative.
21: The last thing I need in my life is to be suspect of missing persons, you know? Being an ex-con, and I'm on probation right now for a domestic violence case.
19: We find that Travis is somebody who's been arrested a few times, did some time. So it was nothing that jumped out and said, hey, this guy murders, is killing people. We don't. It's nothing like that.
21: You know, you go through your mind, all the things that you should have done, all the things you could have done.
16: He's laid back, he's easygoing, he's charming. Remember, before meeting Travis, Kenya is seen on surveillance video first at the apartment building of the man that she'd met at the bar. Then she's crossing the lobby of the Hyatt Hotel across the street. Police say soon after that, Travis sees her outside.
20: On the night that Travis met and ran into Kenya, he wasn't alone. He was with a friend.
19: When they drive up, they see Kenya talking to this guy. Kenya is crying. She's upset. They get out. They talk to her.
21: It looked weird. I mean, it looked sketchy. So we intervened. Homeless guy walked off.
0: Okay. Then what happens?
21: You know, we wanted, you know, to get her home, take her somewhere.
16: Travis is coming across like a good Samaritan. He is concerned about Kenya.
1: He gave the same version of events, really, that he'd given at the Conoco, that he picked her up, those protecting her, taking care of her.
2: Travis drops off his friend and drives away alone with Kenya.
0: Then where are you? Okay.
21: She asks me for a cigarette. I tell her I don't smoke. I don't have any cigarettes. I saw a Conoco on the other side.
0: Okay.
21: So I turned around.
16: This is the big moment in his story. They pull up to the gas station, and this mysterious man, Dan, is there.
21: There was a guy, a man that was walking by. He was smoking a cigarette. She asked him for a cigarette and asked him to sit and smoke with her. She immediately, like, attached herself to this guy. She put her arm through his arm, like, while they were sitting there smoking. And they walked off, and that's it. That was it. And I went home. I went to my girlfriend's house.
0: What's her name?
21: Carrie Humphrey.
19: So we contact Carrie Humphrey and bring her in for an interview.
7: Thursday night into Friday morning, Travis came home sometime between, I think he told me he rolled over the clock, said 3:33 a.m., and he left sometime before 8.
22: Mm-hmm.
7: Okay, you sure about that?
22: Mm-hmm.
20: Carrie corroborates what Travis said. He came home at 3 a.m. He left for work at 8 a.m. Before I woke up, I never saw him again that day. She certainly did give him an alibi.
19: Travis is telling us that he's just a good Samaritan trying to help out somebody.
0: No one's trying to say you did anything wrong by letting her walk off with this guy. Not at all. But I mean, we're just trying to eliminate everybody who's ever came in contact with her. That's all.
19: We don't have anything that says that he's lying. We have no evidence that says he's lying. So now we need to find this Dan. And nobody came forward. We sent it out on the media. We sent out Crime Stoppers. And we never found out who this Dan was. So this case has to be investigated.
16: And that investigation soon leads to a woman who worked closely with Travis.
23: My name is Monica Poole, and I own Blue Hummingbird Gluten-Free Bakery. It used to be called Debbie's. Travis came to me with a concept about granola bars. He made them in my space.
16: So that same day that Kenya disappears, something unusual happens at the bakery. Monica comes in, and she suspects that Travis might have taken money from her office.
23: We had a security system installed in the bakery when we opened it. There were 6 cameras, one in the office, 2 in the kitchen, 2 in the front lobby, and 1 in the back storage room.
20: She sees that the money's gone. She looks at the video, and she sees Travis had disconnected the video.
24: 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A brief look at all the special functions and things you might not know we have.
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5: What I've been doing for the last 4 years? 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
6: Who am I?
12: Nature Boy.
10: Nature Boy.
5: You know this is not how life's supposed to be.
9: Where Nature Boy is, that's where I'll find my truth.
10: I am your Messiah.
5: Bow to me.
6: What in the world is going on here?
11: Something was screaming at me, no. But I ignored it. There was brainwashing.
12: Mind manipulation. He was king. He was God.
5: Watching.
10: Him. Don't you God.
11: He had to be destroyed.
10: Nothing dies in nature.
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28: 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It's coming right at us.
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30: 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You're trying to steal my husband.
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5: What I've been doing for the last 4 years? I was in a cult, man.
6: Who am I?
10: Nature Boy.
7: You know this is not how life's supposed to be.
9: Where Nature Boy is, that's where I'll find my truth.
10: I am your Messiah.
6: Bow to me.
5: What in the world is going on here?
11: Something was screaming at me, no, but I ignored it. There was brainwashing,
12: mind manipulation. He was king. 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
5: Watching.
10: Then don't you God.
11: You had to be destroyed.
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26: 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This is where it happens. Disney celebrates America 250. The war with Iran, the midterm elections, the extraordinary news of the week. With the stakes so high, this is Sunday morning's trusted source, ABC's This Week.
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0: When I came into the bakery, I did my normal counting back the drawer, and it was short. I called the police and I said, look, I have someone renting from me, stealing money out of my cash register. And he said, can you prove it was him? And I said, no, he turned off the camera.
1: In talking to Monica, we learn that her video had been cut off coincidentally around when Kenya went missing.
0: On Friday evening, he has the bakery to himself. You can see him going into the office, and he unplugs my video surveillance so that all the cameras go out. The only thought I had about that was, I don't know why he's wearing yellow plastic gloves, because he never cleans up after himself. So that was the extent of what I knew was on the tape.
2: What time is the first time on Saturday that you see Travis?
0: I called him several times, and he finally called me back, and he said I needed the money, it was an emergency, I'd bring you back $100, and then he came back with the money. He said, I've been on top of it all, the police are looking for me because this girl that I met, now she's missing, and they want to question me, but I didn't do anything. And then I noticed the cut on his arm, and he said, yeah, that was from the glass from my van, window being broken. He seemed very tired, disheveled, and somewhat overwrought. It's like something had happened. And I thought he was in that frame of mind because I had threatened to call the police and have him arrested.
3: Since Monica left the bakery around 5 o'clock on Friday, she had only been interested in watching the latter part of the tape. But when police go to the bakery and they review all of the security cam footage from earlier on Friday, they discover something shocking.
1: When we back up even further on Friday afternoon, we see Travis enter through the back door of the bakery. On a cart is a white cooler with black duct tape sealed up around it. And Travis goes to the walk-in cooler, puts the cart in the cooler, and walks out.
4: The lid is taped down. And we asked Monica about that.
0: And I said, no, he would never put a cooler in my freezer. He did not have access to freezer space at that time in our contract, because Travis had switched to granola bars, and they didn't need to be frozen. Nothing he was doing needed ice.
5: There also was other video of Travis carrying in a carpet, and so that was really alarming and chilling, honestly, to see that.
3: And Travis is seen on camera with a bottle of bleach as well.
1: I think for us, it was more like out of a horror movie. When we saw it, all of our bells and whistles are going off. This is the next night after Kenny had been missing.
6: 7 News obtained a search warrant showing police searched this bakery in Arapahoe County. It's here where the man who says he helped Kenya rent space.
1: We swabbed several places that looked like blood. They were jelly. We took a computer, any and all video that we could, statements from the workers there. No cooler. Cooler was gone.
3: But there were also reports coming into police from people who saw someone burning something in a barrel behind that very same bakery.
5: And somebody was burning that right after the time that Kenya went missing.
6: A man who works nearby that bakery says he saw a white cargo van parked nearby.
1: A deputy had gone and actually spoke to Travis, and Travis said he was burning old tax returns. There was no unusual odor, just the fire. They told him he had to put it out. Travis complied.
7: We're now in the rear of Unit A. It's an upside down barrel. Appears to be burn residue at the bottom of the barrel.
4: We found the material that was similar to Kenya's dress with a zipper on it.
1: But it was so badly burned and melted down.
5: We tried to match it. We tested everything, like everything that you can imagine we tested.
3: With no conclusive results from the burned barrel, police turned their attention to Travis's white van.
4: I do a search warrant on the van, and we tear the van apart. When we hit the van with luminol, bleach fluorescence, and you can see on the inside where it was all sprayed. I mean, people use bleach for different things, obviously, to clean. It's out of the ordinary, especially in a van, but is it the smoking gun? No.
8: At this point, Travis is looking very suspicious. But there is simply not enough to arrest Travis.
3: But then Travis is spotted on yet another surveillance tape, this time way outside Denver, raising more questions and even more new suspicions.
1: Travis had no friends or family out there. Why is he up there? What is he doing?
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4: So I do a search warrant on Travis's phone. When I started tracking him through cell towers, it showed him coming from Denver, and basically his coordinates track all the way up here to Kingsbury.
5: The cell phone records and where Travis has been confirms he wasn't with his girlfriend, and also that he had gone outside of Denver shortly after Kenya went missing to Kingsburg.
4: So he was out in this general area for hours. We just didn't know what he was doing.
1: Travis had no friends or family out there. At one point, we learned that Travis stopped to get gas. Why is he up there? What is he doing?
4: So a team of detectives come up here and they start searching.
12: From ABC News, I'm Chuck Severson. The FBI offers a $25,000 reward for an arrest in Kansas City, interstate shootings. ABC News Chief Investigative Correspondent Aaron Katursky.
13: Kansas City police say Oscar Sanchez Munoz shot five people, killing one and injuring four others.
14: They were driving down the highway or roadway when one or more shots were fired into their vehicles.
13: Police descended on two homes where they thought Sanchez Munoz could be. One caught fire, at the other, spent shells from the ammunition police used to get inside, littering the ground. Several windows shattered. A search of the place ended, though, with no sign of the suspect.
12: There continues to be flash flooding emergencies across parts of the South after violent storms. A shouting match at the UN over accusations that Israeli soldiers and settlers have committed sexual violence against Palestinians. Israeli Ambassador Danny Danon and United Nations Special Representative Vanessa Fraser.
15: Shame on you.
16: You're part of the bullying.
15: I have a point of order.
16: Shame on you.
15: I have a point of order.
16: You spoke, now
15: I
16: speak.
15: Walk out.
12: Arguing in a meeting yesterday, just weeks after the UN added Israel to a list of countries suspected of committing sexual violence in war zones. A federal judge has rejected former President Joe Biden's attempt to block the Trump administration from releasing to a conservative group recordings that Biden made with a ghostwriter. The judge says the public interest outweighed whatever privacy rights Biden had, but she put her ruling on hold for up to 3 weeks so Biden can appeal. Republicans in Congress demanded the recordings after the judge declined to file charges against Biden over whether he improperly had classified documents in his possession. World Cup fever spreads after the U.S. men's soccer team defeated Australia 2-0 in Seattle yesterday. Cody McClary of Texas among the visitors in the World Cup host city.
17: We love it. This weather is amazing. It's like 100 back home, so this is great.
12: It's the first time since 1930 the U.S. men have won their first two games. You're listening to ABC News.
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12: Time is up for TikToks as Florida's top prosecutor announcing a lawsuit against the tech giant to force changes to restrict access by children to inappropriate content.
19: We want to make sure that they're limiting young teenagers and kids from accessing these sites, that they've got proper parental controls in place, and that they're doing content moderation sufficiently to identify where child predators are going after kids.
12: Florida State Attorney General James Uthmeyer says social media companies are making billions. TV director and creative executive James Burrows has died. He helped steer Cheers, Taxi, Friends, Will and Grace, and other series. Burrows was 85. In the Revenue to the Rescue Department, ABC's Wayne Cabot.
20: One of the few black-owned banks in the U.S. is introducing a debit card aimed at helping single mothers who live in government-subsidized housing escape poverty. The Bank King Card debit card makes a donation from every account opened to nonprofits that will steer the funding to needy families.
12: Who knew that creating these colors to eat just isn't easy? ABC's Jim Ryan.
21: As M&M's prepares to celebrate its 85th anniversary this August, the Mars Candy Company plans to debut a new version of the popular treat without

0: 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Poof, he's gone.
1: We didn't know where he went. 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

0: Travis has disappeared.
1: His phone is shut off now.
2: Travis may be out of sight, but he is not out of mind. Just before leaving town, he had borrowed his friend Siva's car, and now she can't reach him.
3: Siva had become a close friend of his while he'd been living in Denver.
1: I would call and check on her and ask her, hey, did you get your 4Runner back? Has he reached out to you? She said no.
4: The only reason why I haven't reported it stolen is because the last thing I wanted is for there to be more stress in his life about a car, and because I didn't want him to get in trouble.
5: I just think that she thought he was this nice guy and people were afraid to make him look bad.
4: He's just always been very close to me. Like, I consider him like a brother. You could just tell that he was a little stressed, and that's not uncommon for him. He's very high strung.
2: Siva also tells police that right before disappearing, Travis told her that he was being questioned about a missing girl.
4: He said, I never knew that 20 minutes with a complete stranger would change my life like this. He started crying. Like, I could just tell that this really affected him on a deep level. Not only the stress of, oh my God, you know, this poor girl is missing, but now, you know, I'm being under a microscope of, like, what happened.
1: So when I speak to his friend, Siva, she just didn't understand why we were looking into him.
4: And to me, it's a witch hunt. And
6: I understand you're going to defend him. I understand that. I expect that.
4: In my opinion, 100%, he is not capable of murder. Absolutely not. I bet my life on it. He's an outstanding human being that wants to help people. But sometimes it winds up biting him in the ass. I know he tried giving two guys a ride home 2 months prior to this, and they tried carjacking him.

0: But Siva gets more frustrated about her missing car, and now Travis is not returning her calls. So she gives police her license plate number.
1: I wish someone knew something about him. Because I was getting nervous about my car regardless. But no, he's pissed me off about not responding. It's not like him.
2: Miss Siva agrees to file a stolen motor vehicle. There is a warrant issued for Travis for the auto theft.
3: The police put out and be on the lookout for this vehicle.
4: And once it goes into the system, a few hours later, an officer is going through a parking lot of a motel, running license plates for stolen cars, and Siva's car gets tagged.
0: And that motel is hundreds of miles away from Denver, all the way down south in Austin, Texas.
5: So it looks like he's trying to start a new life in Austin.
6: He is using a different name. He rents an apartment on Craigslist.
5: He's within hours of signing the lease when the police show up.
6: All of a sudden, he's surrounded. Travis tries to flee on a bike, but police catch up to him, knock him off that bike, and place him under arrest.
2: He wasn't caught for murder, but he was caught for auto theft.
4: I think I had Travis a little on his heels when I showed up to Texas.
7: Dude, you know what? I walked in this room and you looked at me so shocked, it looks like somebody walked over your grave.
8: I didn't think you were gonna get here that fast.
4: We still needed to finish talking to Travis. So when I first initially interviewed Travis, we asked him to come back the following day, and he never did. Why would you not, if you're the good Samaritan, as he said?
7: I've talked to a lot of people, and actually, they think you're making yourself look more guilty than what it is.
8: Well, I did a good job of that.
7: Oh, yeah, you did.
8: Yeah.
7: I mean, you're running like a guilty guy, dude.
5: During this interview, he sticks to his story. Nothing changes about what he says happened to Kenya.
4: Toward the end of the interview, when I'm asking him direct questions about Kenya, he says, Nash, I think I need an attorney.
8: Dude, none of this looks good. I mean, Texas.
7: Well, you came to Texas. We didn't force you to come to Texas.
8: No, I know. Nash, I think at this point, my lawyer should be present. I should not be saying another word. Our interview's done. No offense. No. You know the game.
0: But there was still one last thing that Detective Garula needed before the interview was really done.
7: You know what, Travis? I know we talked a lot. I appreciate that. I wish you would explain a lot of things to me. It's a warrant for your DNA.
8: You guys have my DNA.
7: We don't. So, this fine gentleman here with forensics is going to take your DNA.
3: And Detective Gourlay got his DNA sample, which I think was unnerving for him also. Because I think he always was wondering, what did we have? What did we find? And why are you getting my DNA?
5: Because Travis stole the car in Colorado and fled to Austin, they're able to press charges in Colorado, and that gives police the opportunity to extradite Travis back to Colorado.
2: He's in Jefferson County Jail. It's probably mid-June to late June.
4: Siva, his friend, basically says that she wants to drop charges.
2: She just wants her car back. She feels bad for Travis. The charges are dismissed, and Travis is released.
3: I understood it because it was her friend, but it was frustrating for us because we have to worry about, you know, where is he going now and who does he come in contact with next?
4: Well, by this time, we've eliminated everybody else that Kenya's come in contact with. I don't want him on the streets. However, we don't have nothing to keep him in jail, but there's nothing I can do about it. Just work the case.
2: It had been approximately 16 weeks, 17 weeks since Kenya had been missing or was last seen.
9: And Travis goes to Fort Collins.
5: A couple of weeks later, there's another horrific attack on a woman.
10: Firefighters responded to an apartment fire here in Fort Collins. Police say a woman had been beaten,
11: but the victim survived. And everyone is wondering, could it be connected to what happened to Kenya?
12: The Monhe family had always hoped that Kenya would be found alive.
13: This is at prom night.
14: The 19-year-old disappeared after getting a ride home.
12: And they just wanted her to come forward.
13: I couldn't afford a prom dress, so Kenya let me borrow one of hers. I hate that Kenya's constantly painted as this party girl when that was just one tiny window into her life.
15: It wasn't any fault of her own. She's absolutely in the wrong place at the wrong time. And then no one was there to help her.
16: Breaking new details now in the disappearance of Aurora teenager Kenya Monhe. 7 News has learned police are searching for evidence in several different locations.
5: I feel like people in Colorado were really glued to their TVs. They wanted to know what happened to this girl. Suddenly, it wasn't a safe place to go out. People were very concerned about this young woman and what happened to her.
4: I know Tony was doing his own investigation and searching places.
15: I got in contact with a local printing company, and they printed me 500 of the high gloss, the ones you see on the news. We're going out handing flyers.
16: Her family is putting up missing posters everywhere they can, desperate to get those answers.
13: I think those were some really long, frustrating months where it felt like her case was at a standstill.
5: Months have passed. There have been no new leads in the Kenya Monhe case. The trail is going cold. The family is desperate for answers. And the only person who really seems to know anything is Travis Forbes.
17: Forbes admitted to giving her a ride home from this nightclub April 1st.
4: He's the top of the suspect list, and he's the only one we're focusing on right now because he's the last one that's had contact with her.
5: As fishy as his story is, there simply is not enough to arrest him.
18: Remember, Forbes is being held by Colorado police on that car theft charge, but he's released after his friend, Siva, decides not to press charges.
4: He gets released from jail. We put surveillance on Travis when he gets released, and he goes to Fort Collins. We have surveillance on him.
11: He's out in the community with this cloud of suspicion hanging over him, and police are watching him. But then the surveillance stopped. They couldn't watch him 24/7.
3: He's back on the street, and then we have to worry about where is he going now and who does he come in contact with next.
16: And it's in Fort Collins that another horrifying case will soon unfold.
11: Fort Collins, July 4th. It's nighttime. So this young woman had gone to see a fireworks display at a nearby park. And on her way home, she doesn't realize she's being followed by someone. This man breaks into her apartment here, and he brutally beats her.
5: That man then uses bleach all over her apartment.
11: And then sets her apartment on fire at dawn to try to destroy the evidence. Neighbors actually see the flames and they call 911.
19: 911, what's the address of the emergency?
20: There's a fire going on. Looks like the top floor.
11: Amazingly, she survived and she is fighting for her life. She actually had to jump out of the back of this building, the second story window, to keep from being burned alive. When paramedics got here, they see a naked woman running towards them, trying to get them to help save her life. They eventually learn her name is Lydia Tillman.
2: Lydia Tillman, single, lives by herself, works for a liquor distributor in the Fort Collins area. She's listed in critical condition.
21: You don't think nothing like that can happen. I mean, it's scary, yeah, but I mean, this is the real world.
11: This was a brutal attack. Lydia's jaw was broken in multiple places, so she can't describe her attacker to police. And then the trauma is so serious that she suffers a massive stroke, and then she slips into a coma.
18: It is clear to everyone in that hospital room that Lydia fought for her life, and in that fight, she captured evidence, DNA evidence, from her attacker underneath her fingernails.
1: Police actually take DNA swabs underneath her fingernails to try to figure out who the attacker is.
3: At some point, Fort Collins police reached out to Denver police to say this has happened and there's some similarities in that there was bleach all over this apartment and that it was set on fire.
4: I get a call from Jacqueline Shackley, and she's a detective in Fort Collins, and she tells me what her case is.
1: You have these two cases involving women, bleach. People are starting to ask, could these be connected?
4: She tells me, well, we have DNA from our case. And I said, I have DNA, and we arranged to have the DNA given to her.
18: Investigators say that they are now faced with a terrifying possibility. If Travis Forbes is the attacker and is still out there, could he strike again?
2: My advice is get eyes on him as soon as you can. You need to get eyes on him.
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3: This is your first joint network TV interview since leaving the White House almost 10 years ago.
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7: And now to a developing story.
8: Lydia's case was all over the news in Denver, all over Colorado.
9: Police say a woman had been beaten and sexually assaulted before she jumped from her second-story bedroom window.
8: This was such an unusual story.
10: Strangled, her jaw broken, Lydia Tillman fought off her attacker through sheer determination.
11: I heard about Lydia's attack on the day of her attack.
12: A woman was brutally beaten, allegedly doused in bleach, and her apartment set on fire.
13: And to me, it was like, boy, that's weird. I wonder if they're looking at Travis.
14: After Lydia Tillman is attacked, the Denver police begin connecting the dots between these two cases, and they team up with the Fort Collins police to resume following Travis Forbes.
15: Our surveillance team talks to Fort Collins police and tell them, hey, this guy's a person of interest in this case. We're looking at him.
16: We try to keep tabs on him and, you know, what he's doing, where he's at, because we didn't want him to disappear.
8: Fort Collins is a college town. It's about an hour north of Denver. Lots of college kids. It's a popular place to hang out. The nightlife is fun. Travis is on the prowl.
16: I think he was emboldened. I think it was a new opportunity for him to just, you know, be a predator.
17: One night, Travis is in a bar, and he is seen leaving the bar with another young woman. Police are able to intervene.
18: The police stop Travis and this young lady. They put her in the patrol car.
16: They kind of cornered her and said, you need to leave, like, right now. And she did, thankfully.
8: And then they ask him his name, and he gives them another fake name.
17: Fort Collins police can't arrest Travis Forbes without probable cause in Lydia Tillman's case. So they arrest Travis for giving police a false name.
12: Forbes gave officers a fake name and said he didn't have a phone and couldn't remember his address and acted nervous. Within an hour, Forbes gave officers his real name and was arrested for false reporting.
8: So they take him into custody and he's brought to jail, and it's the detective from Denver ready to interview him again.
15: I actually drove to Fort Collins and met with him, and we start talking, and it's all on audio recording because there was no video in this room.
19: Hey, Ben.
20: Thanks.
18: Detective Grulet had a really good rapport with Travis and did most of the interviews with Travis. You want to keep that going.
20: Why are you here?
15: And he goes, okay, read me my rights. So I advise him of his rights, and we start talking about, you know, Kenya and Lydia's case and, you know, all these different things.
20: Well, when the time comes, I'm going to do the right thing. I don't think you will.
8: You hear them going back and forth. Travis is giving them a little, but not what they need.
20: I can see why you don't have faith in me. I don't blame you.
15: It was like playing chess. I'd move one piece one way, he'd move his piece a different way.
20: I don't think you will. I think you have too big of a deal for that. I have nothing to gain by confessing to you.
15: It was always a chess match. We were always maneuvering.
20: I haven't said I'm guilty. I haven't said I'm not guilty.
15: You like the power. You like that control. You like, you know, all. I explained to him. I said, Travis, I'm going to use every word you've ever told me that we've talked against you. I'm going to use everything.
20: Let's show our hands, Travis. I have nothing to show.
15: And he just kind of laughed.
20: Absolutely, you do.
15: Trying to, you know, give this persona, I guess he was hardcore criminal.
17: The detective is grilling Travis in the interrogation room.
20: And play your little game, because all it is a game to you.
17: And Travis is just getting more and more defensive.
20: It's not a game.
1: Sure it is.
20: It's a game to you.
1: No.
20: You.
1: I'm playing your game.
20: No, I'm playing your game.
14: And just when it seems like detectives are getting nowhere, Forbes offers this revealing glimpse into how he may see himself.
20: Something I need to do is I need to find out what the definition of a sociopath is, because I'm pretty sure I fit it.
1: Really?
20: Yes.
1: Sociopath has no empathy. They can actually kill somebody and not feel anything about it. That's a sociopath. So you think you fit into the sociopath?
20: I had an ex-girlfriend tell me that I was a sociopath.
15: I'm with him probably, I want to say, maybe 3 hours, 3.5 hours talking to him.
20: When everything comes to light, it's going to be horrific. Horrendous. Horrendous. Oh, yeah.
1: You're going to make me famous, Travis? When the BTK killer got caught and he confessed to that detective and made him famous?
20: I'm going to confess so bad.
15: Finally, I just tell him, you know what, Travis? I said the next time I come that I'm going to arrest you for first-degree murder and... we'll see what happens from there.
14: Outside the interrogation room, time is running out. Investigators have the suspect's DNA profile recovered from underneath Lydia Tillman's fingernails. And they need to match it to Travis Forbes in order to charge him in Lydia's case.
2: Everybody was on pins and needles. I mean, we were very concerned about him getting out.
18: We were up against this timeline of we can't hold him forever. He could bond out any minute.
17: Travis is about to walk out of custody again and be a free man when the DNA test results come back.
15: The DNA comes back from Lydia. It matches Travis.
2: The DNA match confirms everything that we had thought for months.
15: I said, this is your one time that you have an opportunity to be in control of what happens to you, because you're not in control anymore.
8: Travis is backed into a corner. He knows the game is up, and now he wants to make a deal.
2: I think that he probably knew pretty quickly that he was not going to talk his way out of this.
20: I want to go to the chair, okay? The only way he'll cut a deal with me is pertaining to the Denver.
15: And I said, what do you want? He said, you don't send me to death row, and you don't label me a sex offender.
2: We would not seek the death penalty if he showed us where Kenya was and gave a full confession.
13: I don't care what the deal is. I don't care if you let him walk. I just want to know where Kenya is. I want to bring Kenya home.
6: There's always a little bit of hope in the back of your mind. I thought Kenya was coming back. I thought she was coming home.
20: This is it. This is where you guys stop.
15: So literally it's the edge. I am right there. I'm at the edge.
19: July 4th, 2026, the 250th anniversary of American independence. The Great American State Fair becomes the center of it all. All 50 states, a national prayer moment. And that night, the largest fireworks display in the history of the world. There's never been a July 4th like this one. There never will be again. Plan your trip at freedom250.org. Freedom 250. The Great American State Fair, July 4th.

0: Travis Forbes' back is against the wall. And right then, he decides to cut a deal with detectives, and he says he will lead them to Kenya.
1: I actually told him, I think you're a coward. I think you're gonna back out of this. I don't think you're gonna follow through.
2: I was so, at that point, nervous. Was he gonna bail out at any time? Which I thought that's what he was going to do.
3: Today is September 7th, 2011. The time is now 9:36.
1: We pick up Travis at the Larimer County Jail. I'm driving. Lou Estrada is sitting behind her. Travis is sitting in the middle. Next to Travis is Jacqueline Shackley from Fort Collins PD. We pick him up and we head this way. We go based off of his directions.
3: Well, we're heading out from the detention center here. We're going to have this video run as we drive to the location which Mr. Ford directed us to.
1: Seemed to be pretty calm. It wasn't like he was freaking out or anything.
0: During that long drive, detectives say that Travis was relaxed and that he was talking so casually about everything from running marathons to movies.
4: About 5 years ago, I ran and hung over.
5: What was your time?
4: I actually got disqualified.
1: He was just being himself. He was just talking. He likes to talk. It was just kind of odd.
4: No idea what the movie was about. That's the first scary thing he's ever gotten to.
1: So we are in northeastern Colorado. Farms, fields, cattle. I mean, that's what this area is known for. He directs us onto I-76. We drive up and we go through Kingsburg, and then he starts directing us into the county roads.
0: Investigators were familiar with this area. Travis's phone had been pinging in that area for 8 or 9 hours the day after Kenya disappeared. So when they're driving there, it all is starting to make sense.
1: So we knew he was up here. We just didn't know what he was doing up here.
2: We then turned north on County Road 16 and went north to 53. But then we stopped. And Travis said, I think this is it.
4: No, this isn't right. Keep going straight.
2: He says, back out. This isn't it. I'm like, okay, he's going to play games. We back out. He says, go a little bit more west. And he said, okay, turn right. And we went right. And then we saw the railroad track. And he said, turn left in here. She's right there.
4: This is it. This is where you guys stop.
1: You hear on the left?
4: Yes.
2: And he started to get really amped up. His body language changed. He's sitting there. He's getting antsy. We said, okay. We stop. So you need to get out and show us.
1: So Travis brings us here. We pull into this open area between the tracks and this grove of trees. We walk up to the top of the ravine. We're all standing here. I'm standing next to Travis. I said, where's she at?
4: Right there. Right there.
1: He just said, you're standing on top of her. After that, he lets out this, like, wail, like he's crying. He's leaning up against the car. He's crying, mostly screaming. Crime scene comes in. Everybody else starts descending onto the area. We rope it all off with crime scene tape, and they start doing their excavation.
6: We just confirmed that Travis Forbes, the man suspected all along, led them to this location this morning.
1: Within minutes, it seems like the media just swarmed on us. When the helicopter started showing up, we had to put canopies up to cover up what they were digging up because no one needs to see that.
6: Detectives have now been digging in this area for about 2 hours.
1: So when they start excavating and basically digging her up, she's about 5 feet down. And when we find her, she is covered in plastic and she has rocks to hold down the plastic.
7: When they find her body, it's so badly decomposed, they can't determine the cause of death. But what they can see is that she's wrapped in duct tape and plastic in the fetal position. Horrific. I mean, it's just, it's horrifying to think about what she must have been through.
1: I said I wouldn't get emotional. I just can't imagine a family losing a daughter like that, just vanishing and then not knowing where she's at. And then to find out that she was buried here. After we found her, we drove back to Fort Collins Police Department and he said, "Hey, Nash," he goes, "I told you I'd take you to her. I told you I would." And I said, "Okay." I said, "But we're not done yet. There's still other things that need to be talked about." And he said, "I know."
2: Upon getting back to Fort Collins, Detective Goulet and myself, we sat down with Travis and said, "Okay, this is the second part of this agreement. Tell us what happened."
1: Travis, let's start from the beginning.
8: I will be truthful.
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24: 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FX's The Bear, the final season, premieres June 25th on FX and Hulu.
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28: Breaking news. Investigators have just confirmed they believe they have found the body of Kenya Monhead.
7: The footage is everywhere on the news. There's a tent set up where Kenya was buried. Officers are canvassing the area for
29: clues. It was pretty horrific. I stepped away to call Tony Lee. As a mom, I thought, there's just no way I'm going to let them hear this somewhere else.
30: I got the news from DA Lombardi. They've found, you know, remains.
31: I remember getting a call from Tony. And I remember hearing crying in the background. And he said they found her.
30: I go home, Maria's asleep. I wake her up, and I said to her, they found Kenya. And the first words that came out of her mouth was, is she okay? Where is she? And I said, she's dead.
7: The family's worst fears have been confirmed.
31: So now police need to know what happened to Kenya, and the only person who knows that is Travis Forbes.
7: The question is, will Travis Forbes live up to his part of the deal and give a full confession?
32: And you've signed this agreement, correct?
33: Yes.
32: Let's start from the beginning.
33: I believe it's California or 15th or whatever street it is. See Kenya. She was crying. She was hysterical and crying and very upset.
1: She's crying. She's upset. He gets out, asks her what's happening, what's wrong.
7: And she got in his van and he agreed to drive her to her home in Aurora.
31: He says he really was going to be a good Samaritan. He had called her phone, trying to find her friends.
33: She was being very flirty with me, and she was very drunk.
31: At some point, Kenya passed out in the van, and that's when he decided to rape her.
33: And I definitely took advantage of her being drunk. I had sex with her while she was passed out.
1: She wakes up and is pissed at him because he had sex with her without a condom.
33: She started hitting me. And I started hitting her back.
32: When you say by hitting, were you punching her?
33: Yes. And then she started to scream. And I strangled her. I told her. I think I may have broke her neck. She was so tiny.
1: He says that he drives around, he does his deliveries of his granola bars.
33: I needed an alibi. I needed to be somewhere.
2: He was driving up north to do his deliveries, and in his mind, he said he could hear Kenya talking to him.
7: Forbes tells detectives that Kenya's voice was still haunting him. So even after she was dead, he pulled over, bought duct tape, and wrapped it around her mouth as if he could somehow silence her.
33: She kept talking to me, so I put tape behind her mouth.
32: The whole time, I had the dead girl in the back of my van. You just killed a human being.
3: Then Travis Forbes says that he hides Kenya's body and tries to erase every trace of what he's done to her.
1: He goes back to the bakery, and that's the video we see of him putting the cooler on this little cart and wheels it into the freezer.
33: Bought bleach, bought a spray bottle. I sprayed the van top to bottom. Sprayed it all down. Sprayed the coolers. Sprayed her. I sprayed myself. I cut Kenya's clothes off. I burned them. I burned all my clothes. I burned everything that she touched.
2: That's the story he told us. And explained later, I made a poor decision. I never meant to kill her.
3: So after Travis confesses to killing Kenya, he then confesses to sexually assaulting Lydia Tillman in her apartment and leaving her to die in that fire.
33: I don't know how I ended up in her apartment. I proceeded to rape her. I hit her violently. And I set her bedroom on fire.
4: I remember him being very calm and almost methodical when he was explaining it. He didn't seem to show any emotion. He was describing these horrific things that he did. And it just seemed like he could have been ordering lunch.
2: You don't know what evil looks like till it comes knocking on your door or you're confronted face to face with it. It comes in many different shapes, sizes, appearances, and he's definitely evil.
4: It wasn't until her body was found and Travis was ultimately in jail that Kenya's family realized just how much effort was put into solving this crime.
30: I publicly went out and said, I don't think the police are doing a damn thing. You know, they're not telling me nothing.
2: It's hard to keep things from parents or a loved one when you're investigating these things. They want answers. You have to just be like, look, one day we'll sit down. It ain't going to be today. But one day we'll sit down.
30: I went around that table. I said, I'm sorry. I asked them, how'd you get that confession? And they said, it was only by the grace of God.
3: And as fate would have it, Lydia Tillman awakens from her coma.
1: Lydia is a very remarkable woman. Her will to live and her fight is amazing.
3: But will she be able to confront Travis Forbes?
4: I can't even imagine how she must have been feeling, looking into the man who tried to kill her. And then she says something that nobody can believe.
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15: Tonight, closure for the family of Kenya Monjes.
17: I opened my phone and I saw that he was arrested.
15: Travis Forbes admits to killing the teen and dumping her body.
17: I ran out of school, sobbing, crying, just, it was devastating.
20: Finally, I got the truth, and I know I have an angel in heaven.
21: I prepared myself for this day. Didn't do any good. We got to take this girl home. We got to put her to rest.
23: We're done for today.
24: Yeah, we got to do it.
23: We'll do on tomorrow.
25: Now that Kenya is finally laid to rest, Tony Lee has another chance to confront his daughter's killer.
15: Kenya Monjes' family stayed close together as they walked into the courtroom.
30: We went into the courtroom. I gave my impact statement. I was able to talk to Travis directly and look at him. He just kept his head down and he was crying. And that is how he looked the last time I seen him in person, was just like that.
27: Now, when I did shake his hand, it was that trembling that was inside of him. And it wasn't a visible trembling. It was an internal trembling. And that's when I knew.
28: Travis pled guilty to murder and was sentenced all at the same time.
2: He's going to get life without the possibility of parole, but Tony and Marie will never have grandchildren from Kenya. They'll never get to see her walk down the aisle, never get to see her fall in love. All that was taken away by Travis Forbes.
25: The Denver authorities agreed not to charge Travis Forbes for rape in the Kenya Monjes case in exchange for him taking them to her body. But he still faces sexual assault, arson, and attempted murder charges on the attack of Lydia Tillman.
28: At some point after that, we went to Fort Collins, and he was taken up there to plead guilty in that case.
29: Lydia appears in court. It is clear that she has been badly beaten. She is severely burned.
28: Lydia was there, and the whole thing was pretty remarkable.
25: That same year that Travis was convicted and sentenced, 2020 sat down with Lydia Tillman to document her story for the first time. And because Lydia struggled to speak at the time, it was her father, William, who read her victim impact statement for court.
31: Travis Forbes, you caused me no harm. My spirit, my soul, and my mind remain untouched. May you find peace in this life. Lydia Tillman.
32: I hope to live my days inspired new.
25: Over the years, Lydia has publicly shared parts of her recovery journey in interviews and speaking appearances, offering insight into the lasting impact of trauma and survival.
33: Life is better than ever for me right now. It's really hard to put into words. I want to thank everybody who helped me and supported me, because I couldn't have done it without everybody.
25: After Travis Forbes' sentencing, Kenya's parents had the opportunity to meet Lydia Tillman for the first time.
30: Marie had this ring on. It's Kenya's. Maria was crying. She just took it off and went over to Lydia and said, "This is from Kenya," and just put it on her finger. And they hugged. "I'm glad that you're here for me to give you this from Kenya." I dug all this out.
29: This spot where Kenya's body was discovered has become a place where her loved ones return to reflect on all that they have endured and all that they have lost.
30: On that plaque is all of our handprints. Coming back here to visit, I'm always drawn back. That'll never stop.
17: I carry Kenya with me. She is still alive through me. You can never die if the people you love carry you.
0: Tony Lee has created a foundation in honor of his late stepdaughter. It provides support to families of victims of violent crime.
1: David, as for Lydia Tillman, she is now on a wellness journey, she says, to try and heal from her traumatic experience. She's now working as a yoga instructor. That's our program for tonight. Thanks so much for watching. I'm Deborah Roberts.
0: And I'm David Muir. From all of us here at 2020 and ABC News, good night.
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39: Man, it's good to be home.

0: blind everybody.
1: I know, that was the best part of all of it. Oh!
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3: Tim and Tom are both so funny to talk with, I had to ask them about some bathroom humor in Toy Story 5. Courtesy of the new potty training toy, voiced by Conan O'Brien.
4: It's Smarty Pants, hygiene instructor.
5: He'll wipe your...
1: Why do we love a poop joke? What's not funny? I mean, I've said this with all my friends. I did an NFL banquet. There's nothing funnier than poop's precursor, which is gas. There's nothing. I don't know what it is. Women don't think it's funny. Nobody thinks it's funny, but the noise of a fart is something to do. There's nothing not funny about it.
0: I think it's the most descriptive explanation, a description of what you with it. It was so crazy, it made me poop my pants. Now that is crazy.
3: Along with Conan O'Brien as Smarty Pants, Bad Bunny also makes his Toy Story debut as Pizza with Sunglasses. But it's another music star, Taylor Swift, who had everyone talking at the world premiere. Taylor releasing a new song, I Knew It, I Knew You, for the Toy Story 5 soundtrack.
6: But I knew it, I knew you.
7: It's raised so many kids just like me. Like, I watched Toy Story when I was 5, and I've watched every single one of the films so many times.
3: You're the leading lady of Toy Story 5.
8: Never thought I'd be the leading lady, and this is such a great movie.
3: What do you want out of this for the audience and maybe even for yourself?
0: Oh, the same thing that I still seek when I go to a motion picture anyway. Something bigger than myself that I can take home.
9: It's clever, it's warm, and it's from a kid's point of view.
10: Because the fact is, Pixar wouldn't tell another story if they didn't have a story to tell.
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3: Are you like Bonnie?
12: I am. Well, we're both 8. I'm about to turn 9 on Friday. We both love playing dress up, meeting new friends, and playing with toys and having big, and when I mean big, I mean big imaginations.
3: It was a very fun red carpet, and right afterwards, one more big surprise. Taylor Swift taking the stage with Randy Newman.
13: Some folks might be a little bit smarter than I am.
0: No one's smarter than you.

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2: I'm Ken Jennings, host of Jeopardy, and I have a Disney clue for you. 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What is Sleeping Beauty Castle? Much like the Imagineers, finding a bigger perspective is what we do at America's favorite quiz show. 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
12: Toy Story 5 is the first film in the franchise centered largely around the cowgirl, Jessie. 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
13: Hi, George. In this new movie, Jessie, voiced by Joan Cusack, is on a mission to save Bonnie from that interloping tablet, Lilypad, voiced by Greta Lee. I sat down with Joan and Greta here at Pixar Animation Studios.
14: Hi!
10: What the?
14: Sorry, I didn't mean to scare you. Sleep mode, you know?
13: This one is for the ladies. We've got a new sheriff in town.
15: Yeah!
14: That's right.
15: Totally. It's a lady story with the lady sheriff. I was so excited they did a Jessie movie. I mean, it was so thrilling. Because I felt like there was a story there and a story for girls. So, and they did such a good job with it. Did you see it?
13: Oh my gosh, it was
14: so
13: amazing.
14: Good, isn't it?
13: I'm going to tell you, I think that, you know, the parents are obviously going to feel something.
14: I think
13: are going to have an awakening as well.
14: Yeah.
15: Hopefully.
14: Yeah, we're counting on it. It's the best. This is the best group. It's the best world of characters, the storytelling, all of it. And we're all genuinely so proud of this movie.
15: Yeah.
14: It feels important, which is...
15: It does.
14: Kind of crazy to say.
16: No touching, Jessica.
17: No. She used the J word.
18: Scandal.
19: Hi! Whoa, come on!
13: Everyone needs a Jessie to fight for them.
15: Yes.
14: Everyone, yeah.
15: Yes. And it's like she's like a great parent, you know? Because she notices. She's like, what does my kid need?
14: Yeah.
15: And then she fights for it. You know, my kid needs a friend, but not just anyone.
14: The
15: like
14: right
15: a
14: friend.
15: Real friend.
14: It's like true love, like finding a true love match for your kid.
15: Yeah.
14: Amazing.
13: And then the thing about tech is that it's not going anywhere.
14: No, it's right? not.
13: So I feel like Lilypad may be a little misunderstood.
14: Yeah, I think so. But I like that they are really not shying away from the reality of the whole situation. And we're seeing that kids just like don't even play with toys. They don't have playtime. All of that is real. So I like and can appreciate that the movie is talking about, well, so what do we do with that?
15: Just laugh with your friends more.
14: Yeah, laugh for real without using the ha-ha emoji.
0: Up next.
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12: The first two Toy Story movies came out before there was an Oscar for Best Animated Feature, but both Toy Story 3 and Toy Story 4 won that award. In fact, Pixar has won Best Animated Feature at the Oscars 11 times, more than any other studio. We got a behind-the-scenes look at the creative process here. The Pixar Archives team pulling out early concept art of the characters, including from the first Toy Story, when Woody was initially going to be a ventriloquist dummy and Buzz Lightyear was originally called Lunar Larry.
21: This is an original storyboard from Toy Story 2.
12: Toy Story 2 is when we first met Jesse and Bullseye. 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
21: The artists will create about maybe 100,000 storyboards per film. Only 20,000 maybe represent a final film. So there's that many that get created that just get omitted. But we keep all of it, and oftentimes they'll revisit on future films. So we have many artists that can actually say, I drew something on Toy Story 3, I remember, and I'd love to look at it for this next film. And they can come to us and we can do that research and find it and work with them.
12: Upstairs at Pixar, the artwork from Toy Story 5 is on display. You can see how the team worked to perfect each character and setting for the movie. They also create models to take their drawings from the paper into the 3D world of computer animation. Okay. Come on, lily pad. The last stop on my Pixar tour, meeting a giant lily pad was a bit intimidating at first. You know, technology scares me. But after some early struggles with the touchscreen, oh, there we go. I eventually took on Lily Pad in a game of tic-tac-toe and showed Tech he's the boss. The Pixar campus is closed to the general public, but you can join Woody, Buzz, Jesse, and their Pixar pals at the Disneyland Resort in Southern California. Our Ashley Mackey is there in Anaheim. Hi, Ashley.
5: 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I'm at Pixar Pier, where Toy Story and other iconic Pixar favorites jump off the big screen for a real-world adventure. 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And there's lots of Toy Story-themed foods, from the Forky Cake Pop to the Lotso Rice Krispie Treat, which, yes, does taste like strawberries. And you got the Poultry Palace Chicken and, of course, the Senor Buzz Churro. Mmm. I also love this Toy Story-themed horse racing game. But my favorite, maybe all the shopping.
8: Okay, see, I love to collect my little Christmas ornaments. You really can't go wrong with a Pizza Planet shirt. There's a snake in my boot. You need a Forky hairbrush, obviously. So cute. It smells like strawberries. We love Lotso. He's just a little misunderstood.
5: Eventually, I decided to get ears, but couldn't pick between Woody and Slinky Dog.
8: Gotta get both.
5: I wore those new Slinky Dog ears when I interviewed the Toy Story 5 filmmakers.
18: What sets this movie apart from the other four Toy Story movies?
23: Well, we've always embraced time with these movies and let things progress forward. So Bonnie's gotten older and devices are in her life now, and that's what's been happening for almost the last 10 years in the real world. So we were just trying to catch up in time to just show, like, this is what it's like for a toy now. Their shelf life is so much shorter and they're freaking out.
18: the idea to center on Jesse's story and backstory.
1: Yes. You know, Andrew was a part of the writing teams for, you know, all the Toy Stories so far, and he was a big proponent of Woody handing the badge to Jesse at the end of Toy Story 4. And I'm so glad that you did that, because she has always been one of my favorite characters, in part because she has this depth, and she has, we kind of know more about her than we do about a lot of the other characters, and we both agreed, you know, all three of us agreed that she has more to learn and has more to explore, and she's just so stinking fun. Like, she is a fun, crazy, kind of messy heroine to focus on, and it brings a great energy to the movie.
18: One thing that I've kind of noticed is that we're getting to see the child more.
23: Yes.
20: This is a first, I think, for the Toy Story franchise. The toys have really focused on what's going on with the kid and with Bonnie, and they're worried about it. That's a big change for Toy Story. I think it's really great, actually. It kind of lets you tell the story from two different perspectives. We're kind of very much sympathetic or empathetic about what Bonnie's going through, and then we get to see that also from the toys' perspective.
18: Switching gears, I know you guys noticed my sling.
23: Yes.
18: How does it make you feel when you're walking through Pixar Pier or just around the parks and you see people in real life interacting with these characters?
23: It's so wild. I got used to a long time ago sort of disassociating that I had anything to do with them, because they get owned so quickly in the most honest way, in the most loving way, that, you know, it means so much that it feels like it's your Slinky, it's your Woody, it's your Buzz, in the best way.
1: I was walking around the park and I saw Jesse yesterday and I got shy. I got so shy. I was like, you're my boss. What am I going to say?
23: I was saying, you're her therapist and she doesn't know it.
2: Yeah, exactly.
20: It's never more kind of impactful than it is at the parks, kind of the impact of what our stories are and what they've brought to people. And but when we come into the parks and kind of walk around and see them kind of out there living in the world, it is real and it feels, it's really special. I don't know, it you feel it. I feel it when I walk around.
3: It was so fun talking with the Pixar team. They are truly geniuses. But now, if you'll excuse me, I think I'm going to go ride the Incredicoaster again. I mean, as long as I'm here, right?
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40: I'm Ken Jennings, host of Jeopardy, and I have a Disney clue for you. 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What is Sleeping Beauty Castle? 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
0: As we mentioned earlier, the original Toy Story came out before there was an Oscar for Best Animated Feature. But it was such a groundbreaking film, the Academy honored it anyway with a Special Achievement Award. We were there when the film debuted more than 30 years ago. From our video vault, here's what it looked like when the first Toy Story premiered in 1995. Tom Hanks and Tim Allen were there, along with the late Don Rickles, the original voice of Mr. Potato Head, and Jim Varney, the original voice of Slinky Dog. Hanks was fresh off back-to-back Oscar wins for Philadelphia and Forrest Gump, and Allen was starring in the top-rated ABC sitcom Home Improvement. Plus, their films, The Santa Claus and Apollo 13, were battling for the number one rental at video stores, which may explain their friendly rivalry.
1: No, this is the perfect time to panic. I'm lost.
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3: Whoa,
4: hey, a laser!
3: It's not a laser. Buzz is a twit in a lot of ways. He looks like he's a hero, but in fact, Buzz is a thin-skinned piece of plastic that only costs about 45 cents to make, but they sell them for $22.95.
2: Woody is a arrogant, thin, ugly, misshapen toy, which is why we went with Hanks, because it seemed to fit. 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Boy, handsome. Did I say handsome?
0: They've been making us smile and laugh for a long time. And there's more to look forward to with Toy Story 5. It's in theaters everywhere June 19th. 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
53: Traveling with the president in Abu Dhabi, I'm Mary Bruce. Wherever the story is, we'll take you there. 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
54: 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And the latest blow-ups in the Beckham family feud. What made dad David shut down an interview? And was son Brooklyn throwing shade at his parents in the new World Cup ad?
0: Jamie Lee Curtis and Mariska Hargitay share why they're soul sisters and how their husbands put their sisterhood to the test.
54: And is there a polite way to tell a friend they need therapy?
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0: thank you. Okay, let's just get right into it. So Grammy-winning singer Jelly Roll and his wife Bunny XO.
1: Jelly and Bunny?
0: Yeah. Jelly and Bunny.
1: Bunny Jelly.
0: announced that they are breaking up. Aww. After nearly 10 years of marriage, fans noticed some hints leading up to the split, like Jelly Roll making public appearances without his wedding ring.
2: Dun, dun.
0: And Bunny XO posting social media images in lingerie, talking about getting...
3: ABC News, I'm Chuck Sievertson. Update on the Iran-U.S. talks in Switzerland that were supposed to happen yesterday but were postponed, from ABC's Selena Wang.
4: At the 11th hour, the White House putting pause on plans for Vice President J.D. Vance to travel to Switzerland for the next round of talks. That's for the crucial next phase to determine the future of Iran's nuclear program. A U.S. official now tells us that Special Envoy Steve Witkoff is headed to Switzerland, where Jared Kushner is expected to join him, but the timing for these talks is still unclear.
3: Latest Israel-Lebanon ceasefire apparently interrupted, with Lebanese civil defense saying Israeli drone and missile attacks have killed 16 people with 12 others wounded. The FBI offering a $25,000 reward for an arrest in Kansas City interstate shootings. Police say Oscar Sanchez Munoz shot 5 people, killing 1. Flash flooding emergencies continue across parts of the South after violent storms. This is ABC News.
5: I don't understand the difference between open and free, because I would be
6: enclosed and in chains.
5: Yeah, I would be in chains. So, you know, I think a woman that accepts all of that from a man has to really work on self-esteem, has to really work on what she accepts, has to really understand that she is enough and that she is good enough, and she doesn't have to deal with something like that.
6: Great.
7: Well, yeah, it's too much.
6: Right.
7: Sunny, after your deep research on this, they were also speaking about a surrogate and having babies. So I think
5: she was trying to have a child.
7: I think that takes you to a fork in the road. Like, a decision has to be made. If you're looking to have kids, to you've got to be in the right place, and that might have been the time where she says it's either kind of doing this or not doing this.
6: We talked about Jelly Roll a few months back because he lost a lot of weight. I think he admitted he got a GLP once, and he had this big glow up. And she even came out and was like, I loved him before he lost the weight and when he was a lot heavier, which A, makes me even sadder, but it also makes me wonder if there's probably more infidelity. There's more opportunity. He's super successful. He's probably got girls sliding into his DMs.
0: Yeah, but a lot of times when people lose weight, they start to feel their, you know.
7: Yeah, but that's sad when the very person that said your eyes haven't changed, your soul hasn't changed, your heart hasn't changed.
8: But you know what?
7: Justice
8: okay, so
7: Bunny.
8: They broke up before and they got back together. So maybe we shouldn't be saying, you know, rest in peace to this relationship until.
7: No, you're right.
8: They might. I mean, people do that. They break up. They get back
7: after
8: together.
7: All
8: they break
7: of that?
8: Up. They get. Yes, people do that.
0: Would you do that?
8: What
6: if she got over?
0: Forgive and forget.
8: No, but it's not me we're talking about. It's them. But you know. When people start doing these, like, you know, professing their deep love and gratitude for somebody in public, like, my antennas always go up a little bit, because it's like, why do you need to be, you know, writing these love poems on Instagram with the guy is sitting next to you? Why do you need to be telling the world if you can be telling them? And then that kind of always happens, right? Then they break up and they look so foolish.
0: But isn't it kind of easier to do it, like write it down on Instagram, than to say it to the person directly? It's easier in a way.
6: No.
8: Well, go get a
6: Not
8: car
6: if you're
8: in Walgreens.
6: If you're actually happy in the relationship, like, I'm grateful I have a very good marriage. I don't remember to post my husband. I honestly forget. If you look at my Instagram, it's my dogs and, like, I don't know, the show. Like, because you don't need, it's a lot of times it's overcompensating.
0: Maybe the guy needs to see it. He wants to know that you love him so much that you would actually tell the world.
7: Well, it might be why he did the speech at the Grammys
5: to
7: recently.
5: To try to make up for all the stuff he was doing.
7: It's sad because marriage is hard. It is hard. And so to come out there and say
0: What's so hard about it? What am I, collecting tolls on the Jersey Turnpike?
7: No, we've talked about this. You've been with Steve at a different chapter when you were through having young kids and all the things of
0: that
7: marriage.
0: You're talking about that marriage.
6: The first marriage. Yeah. Your first ex-husband.
7: The first one who became an ex, so my story was right. I think that those are those moments where maybe he authentically was saying, you did save me. Like, you can, she could have saved him and he can still have an affair. It's not good, but I see it
8: all
7: as.
8: Right. Save me from this topic.
0: All right. So the Beckham family feud continues. Soccer legend David Beckham was recently getting a star on the Hollywood Walk of Fame, and he refused to answer interview questions about his son, Brooklyn, cutting ties with the family. And in a new DoorDash ad running during the World Cup games, Brooklyn makes it clear he won't be watching the games with Dad. That's sad. Take a look.
1: You're probably wondering why I'm watching the FIFA World Cup 2026 from home. It's a long story.
0: So in the past, Brooklyn has complained about his parents using him as a part of the family brand. So is he turning the tables on them with this ad? Is this riff
8: he's monetizing?
0: Going?
8: He's monetizing on what he's complaining that his family did, right? He's
7: to him.
8: He says that they turned him into a brand, and now he's monetizing this entire drama, which I agree
0: doing
8: with
0: what
8: you.
0: They
8: I find
0: did.
8: A little ew. I don't know. I think the whole thing, to me, the whole thing is sad because they obviously have a very close relationship with their other children. And then there was this episode this week where when they were in L.A. for this star of Hollywood star on the Walk of Fame, the little sister, so Brooklyn's little sister,
7: Harper,
8: who's 14 years old, Harper, apparently went to his house, dropped by his house to try to deliver a letter to her big brother. And that kind of broke my heart because I don't know about you guys, but I had a big brother. And if he had all of a sudden disappeared, that would have been devastating because I think for a little sister. So this thing's gotten complicated and long and convoluted and sad.
7: His father-in-law is a billionaire. I'm sure they could afford tickets.
5: Yeah.
7: Their own tickets without the Beckham name.
6: So I had the worst take on this. I've never gotten more feedback than when I defended Brooklyn before. And I've now since had my child and I'm a boy mom and I see it completely differently.
5: Oh, yeah.
6: I am sorry. Any woman that gets in between a mother and her son and his family is a major red flag.
5: Yes.
6: Even if the family's a little bit problematic or complicated, every family is. You should want healing. You should want to be the person who facilitates them being together.
8: I've actually seen Brooklyn a couple of times in the last year because he's done events for the Food and Wine Festival.
5: Oh, yes.
8: Because he's got like a hot sauce. And I don't know.
0: Thinks why does that chef? Sound sexual?
8: I don't know. I don't think it's sexual. I think it's, you know.
7: Not that kind of hot sauce, boy.
5: I just think,
8: And just to me, like, people are enthralled by the entire drama of it and, the family dysfunction. Here's this family that looked perfect, looks like it had everything, and then this thing. And he is monetizing on that. People come to see him because it's like watching a car crash.
5: I think it's incredibly sad that a son is estranged from his parents and his siblings. I'm an only child, but I can only imagine how his little sister feels, how his little brother feels, but I do have a son and I do have a daughter, and I would be absolutely devastated if, I didn't have a relationship with my son.
8: Honey, if a woman gets in between you and your son, she needs a food taste.
5: She
8: needs to get herself
7: give
8: a food
7: it time,
8: taste.
5: Probably never going to happen.
7: Brooklyn's young. He started dating her young. And I do think people are consistent. So if whatever the stories are that we may never know about who these people are, it will show up in their relationship.
5: They have matching outfits.
7: So
6: red flag.
7: When the trauma bond stops about the story being about the family and he's in the marriage, if she is problematic, it will not. They don't leave people behind. They take them all.
8: By the way, the mom and dad, Victoria and David, used to be in matching outfits all the time. Like
5: really,
8: purple. They got married like purple matching outfits.
0: Oh God, that
8: holding
0: is
8: little Brooklyn.
0: That is so adorable. We'll be right back.
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0: So two very talented women, Jamie Lee Curtis and Mariska Hargitay, are featured in Variety's Actors on Actors issue. And they talked to CNN about how they knew they were destined to be friends. Watch.
13: Jamie, you have referred to Mariska as your soul sister.
14: When I met Jamie, I felt like it was like a family member for me, and it felt so sacred, and there were weird similarities,
15: and
14: I
15: our
14: think.
15: Husbands like each other.
14: And our husbands like
15: which
14: each
15: was,
14: other.
15: You know, when you
14: and
15: bring...
14: And Chris likes me, and he doesn't
15: and
14: like
15: Chris anyone. Really likes her, and when our husbands met, there's that moment where
14: you're going,
15: hoping that they're going to also enjoy each other's company the way we do. And we kind of watched it.
14: Yeah.
15: And all of a sudden, there was a guitar, and then there was conversation. And then the two of us went outside, and then we came back in, and they were still talking.
14: Yeah.
15: And we went back outside, and then we went back in.
0: Well, you know, just let me say before we talk about it, both of them come from dysfunctional families, showbiz families.
5: Yeah. Showbiz families, yeah.
0: Mariska, you know, there's a terrible Jane story Mansfield. About how her mother, Jane Mansfield, died. She was in the car.
8: She did a documentary on it.
0: She didn't know that Mickey Hargitay was actually not her father until she was older.
5: Right.
0: And Jamie Lee comes from, you know,
5: Tony Curtis.
0: And Janet Lee. They were very good, big stars, and that's tricky.
5: Yeah.
0: You know,
5: it is
0: so
5: tricky.
0: I think that's the bond that these two found each other on.
5: That's part of it.
0: But the real conversation that we're having here about them is how important is it for your friends' husbands to get along with each other? Like when you go out as two couples, do you do that a lot?
6: Oh, it's such a plus. I was thinking of when Max and Justin met, when I went out with Sarah, and I was like, you're so nervous. So you're like, are they going to get along? They hit it off and were like fast besties. They might like each other more than they like either of us.
7: Oh, that's definitely a bromance. They text each other.
6: But it's like, it's so relieving because you're like, yes, we can do this. We don't have to like exclude each other. Or
0: those are two handsome dudes you got there.
6: They are kind of
0: bad. Your husband looks like Colin Firth. I've told you that
6: before.
0: He does.
6: Yeah.
7: He is cute.
6: But it's huge when friends like each other.
5: That's true.
7: Yeah. That is true.
0: So they, well, aren't you too lucky?
7: Aren't we lucky?
8: Because then the text chain starts and we're all on it and the only people talking are Justin and Max.
6: We're like, we'll step away for the two of you.
0: What about you? Do you hang out with another couple?
5: I do. I do. We hang out together. And it's really important. Actually, Manny's best friend, since they were like 5 years old, they went to school together. They ran track together, the whole thing. And he married this woman, Crystal, and I adore her. And it's just very, very helpful because we all go out together. And I would say Crystal and I probably speak more sometimes than Manny and Hugh do.
0: I see.
5: So I think it's very helpful. I mean, Manny and I have gone out with you and Steve, and Manny loves Steve.
0: Manny
5: loves Al.
7: Al's easy to hang out with.
0: Manny and Steve are both universal blood donor types.
5: Yes, yes,
0: you know,
5: they
0: fit in.
6: Very important.
5: They can fit in anywhere. They can fit in.
0: And you, my dear?
8: Yeah, no, listen, I think that when the reverse happens, when they don't get along, which doesn't happen, because I don't think Al doesn't get along with anybody, like does not get along with anybody. But when that happens, like if there's a spouse you don't like or that doesn't like you, it changes completely the dynamic of a
5: horrible
8: relationship. But, you know, I actually think I've become more friends with Al's friends than he has with my friends' spouses because he never texts. He never. Also, come on. Most of my friends are gay. And so they're like not, you know, they're not talking football with him. They're not talking golf with him. They're not talking.
0: Your friends, yeah.
8: Yeah, they're not talking. Yeah, they're, you know. There's only so much drag brunch conversation that Al can sustain.
0: For weeks, they've been inundated with sports conversation. I was in London. There was some cup. Then in France, there was a cup. There's another cup when I got back here. There's so many cups.
7: They're wearing cups. They're winning cups.
0: And that's all. And I don't. And my husband says, "Stop being such a killjoy. They're having a good time." Fine. Everybody should have a wonderful time screaming, drinking, whatever they do.
5: Go Knicks.
0: But why do we have to have conversations
7: about
0: it?
7: I'll tell you why.
5: Knicks. There's so many stories.
16: Gorgeous. Yeah. These men that play the soccer stuff.
7: Soccer's a hot sport.
0: It's not about the sport. It's about your.
16: I don't care about the sport.
0: It's about you being attracted to men.
16: Yes. They are. And you know what they do when they finish a soccer game? They take off their shirt. And give it to each other. Look at you.
5: It is the best.
7: It's for everyone. You don't have to like sports.
5: I am actually stalking a goalie. Have you guys seen that Nigerian goalie?
0: Yes.
7: No.
5: Oh.
7: Show me the Nigerian goalie.
5: Let me show you.
0: I'm stalking this guy.
5: I'm on a thread. With some friends.
0: Wait a minute, we can't see it, so what are you doing?
5: I'm going to show
7: you. Oh, hello, Poppy.
5: His name is Maduka Okoye.
7: It rolls off the tongue.
6: Rolls right off the tongue.
5: I'm stalking this
16: guy. They have it. They have him.
7: Oh, my gosh.
5: Oh,
7: wait. Anna might have just outdone you.
5: No. This guy.
0: Gorge.
5: He's good. Argentine called Rodrigo de Paul or something like that.
7: And there's also,
5: that was a good one,
0: And let me tell you, and you know what I just realized?
5: Another one.
0: The man has been playing for the Miami team for the years.
7: I had no idea.
0: No, I did. I said to all my friends, you all got to stop watching hockey. They got no teeth. We got to turn it ourselves.
5: Yeah. We got to get into soccer.
0: Okay.
7: I'm here for hockey, too, though.
0: No. They don't.
7: Heated rivalry.
5: Are the only hockey players with full sets of teeth.
7: Yeah.
0: On a sneak peek of the Real Housewives of Atlanta, there's a strategy meeting about how to tell housewife Shamia that she needs to get herself into therapy.
17: Apparently something's going on with her mom health-wise. So she said that's been stressing her out. So I even said to her, are you in therapy?
0: Yeah.
17: And she said she didn't have time for therapy. I was like, well, none of us just have all this time for it.
16: For therapy. We made time for therapy.
17: That has nothing to do with the circle. That's for you. All this stuff you're talking about is very stressful.
16: That is the reason why she is the way she is. This bitch needs therapy. Shamia, you need to go to therapy.
0: You know, Sarah, you and I think at this table are the real therapy freaks.
6: I go to therapy. I never get credit for it.
0: Oh, I didn't know that.
7: You got to speak up more, girl.
6: Pro therapy. Yeah.
0: So just you two.
16: Yeah. Pro margaritas and buying shoes.
5: Yeah, we don't do the therapy thing. I don't know if it's cultural. I don't know what it is, but I'm not into
8: well, but
5: the
8: it's just,
5: thing.
8: I have a, I mean, honestly, I have a lot of really close friends with whom I am completely transparent and who helped me through my challenges and my successes.
5: Yeah.
8: And so why the hell should I pay for it when I get it for free?
0: Yeah. So if you want to have your appendix taken out, call some girlfriend of yours.
7: But it's also not, there are skills involved there. It's not the simple act of talking to
8: people. Well, you guys have been going for decades and look at you.
7: Yeah. We don't know. Ongoing. It's when you need it.
6: It's what you get.
8: Like, you cry at the drop of a pin.
7: I'm an empath.
5: That's
7: Anna.
0: She's sensitive.
7: Okay,
5: I'm not. Sarah's not
0: I know
5: sensitive,
0: that.
5: But she cries all the time.
8: I'm dead inside. I can't do this.
0: You're about as sensitive as a toilet seat. There's a book called Neurosis and Human Growth. I recommend it by Karen Horney.
5: Neurosis and Human Growth.
0: Yes.
7: Is this how you tell a friend to go to therapy?
5: You can go to ChatGPT now for that.
0: Okay, good. But Karen Horney, one of the famous psychoanalysts, there are two types of personalities. The self-effacing type right here.
7: Yes.
0: And the more grandiose type, like Anna. And a lot of times the grandiose types do not benefit from therapy because they're too... They don't want it. And they do well anyway, just like you. But the self-effacing
7: needs
0: types...
7: Needs it.
0: It's
7: going to need it. We're not going to get out of here.
0: Doesn't that make sense?
6: Yeah, but also it's circumstantial. Things you've been through in your life. If you go through a trauma or a loss, sometimes you need it, I think, regardless of personality type. But I will say on the should a friend get therapy, I don't think you can tell somebody to get therapy unless you yourself have gone to it. And I think the way you tell them is, I've benefited from it. I went through this hard loss, and it helped me get through. You should consider going.
0: Well, tell that to Anna.
8: I think anybody who like willingly puts their life open in a reality show needs therapy from the get-go.
0: What about somebody who tells everything on a talk show?
6: Correct.
0: What about that?
8: We don't tell everything.
7: Tell a lot. You tell a lot. Remember the twins?
5: Oh, she dated twins.
7: No, she...
8: You know, can I tell you something? I think you guys are
7: envy. She only dated one. She did.
8: Okay, I'm sorry. I think you both have twin envy. You keep talking about this.
7: They sounded really hot.
8: They were.
0: Talk about a throuple.
7: Talk about a two for one.
0: Yeah, baby. Okay, we're going to be right back. We have a couple more things here, I think.
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24: I am selling the building.
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20: No! 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
0: So yours truly was on the Webby Award winning Behind the Table podcast with Brian.
7: And who wrote that intro?
0: He did. And we played a word association game because we have nothing better to do. Watch.
41: There's a new trend online that has women saying it's helping them point out glaring red flags on dating sites.
42: Oh, really?
41: Yes.
42: Like what?
41: Well, a woman said she started asking men their favorite animal and why. It seemed to really show who these men were when they answered it. Like saying dogs because they're loyal, sloths because they sleep all day, pandas because they're cute and stupid. What would you compare yourself to?
42: What animal I would compare myself to? Well, I'm not a dog.
41: No?
42: Because, no, I don't think so, because I'm not one of those.
41: No. Well, you can definitely both be cuddly and also slash at some point.
42: Oh, so like a lion.
41: Maybe a lion. Yeah, a lioness is
42: good. A lioness who protects her cubs.
41: I think that's right.
42: But also purrs.
41: Yeah.
42: You know what you're doing is a game that we used to play all the time. What if you were a,
41: mm-hmm.
42: what would you be? And you have to, like, let's say you pick one of the panelists. Let's see if you can guess which one it is.
41: Okay. So you're
42: okay,
41: thinking of
42: I'll
41: a panelist.
42: I'll do it.
41: All right.
42: Okay. I'm thinking of, okay, I got her.
41: Okay. What kind of animal does she resemble? Or is she?
42: I think a deer.
41: A deer. And what kind? All right, I'm already down to two. What kind of flower?
42: Like pansies, like those pansies. Mm-hmm.
41: What kind of car?
42: What kind of a car would she be? A Chevrolet.
41: Alyssa Farah Griffin?
42: Yes.
41: Yes.
42: Good for you. Good for you.
41: I had it, a deer.
1: Do a deer. I'm a Chevy.
0: You have to understand about this game. It's not what you resemble. It's what would you be.
2: Yeah.
0: Your essence, your aura.
2: Thank you.
3: Honey, maybe you can be a... Maybe you are not a dog, but you can be a bitch.
0: Like if I were going to say Anna, what kind of animal would Anna be? I would say a pit bull. All right, let's play the game. Okay, I got one.
1: What food would they be?
0: Corn on the cob.
1: Oh, I got it.
2: It's Sarah.
0: You it's guys Sarah. Are too easy.
2: We are too easy.
3: Well, wait. What about if it was you?
0: Well, all this.
3: Oh, you said a lot. No, I think you're more of a red panda or a red fox.
0: Yeah, okay. I'll take that.
4: It's Father's Day. You guys have any plans for Father's Day?
1: Oh, happy Father's Day.
2: Happy Father's Day, Brian.
4: The most
2: Brian,
4: important holiday of the year.
2: I did decide, just having had my first Mother's Day, every Mother's Day going forward, I'm going to make my husband retell my birth story and how traumatic it was, because I feel like I deserve recurring credit for it, not just like a one-time.
5: Yeah, but Alyssa, it's pretty colorful the way Justin describes it.
0: Yeah, but you
5: I haven't gotten those pictures.
0: Did I miss that chapter where you described what happened to you?
5: She was on all fours at one time, getting sick.
2: That's the funny part. No, the like hemorrhaging and being rushed into the OR and everything.
5: Yeah, that
2: was
5: horrifying.
3: Wait, and I get accused of talking about everything?
2: Horrifying. It is up. Yeah,
4: it is.
2: The epidural didn't take the whole thing.
5: Her story was horrible.
2: Yeah, you had a rough run. Yeah.
0: That's terrible.
2: But the body bounces back.
5: Yeah.
0: But remember, you're a deer and a pansy.
2: Yeah.
0: Behind the table,
2: stream,
0: wherever you get your podcasts, or watch us on YouTube. That's where they watched it in London. Everybody who came to see my play, my first ex-husband, watched it on YouTube. That's how they knew. Yeah. Have a great day, everyone. Take a little time to enjoy the
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2: 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Why some cancer patients are turning to the anti-parasitic drug despite a lack of medical evidence. Plus, one-on-one with the Obamas. Robin Roberts speaks with the former president and former first lady about their legacy and the new Obama Presidential Center. And Toy Story 5 is now in theaters. What Tim Allen and Tom Hanks are saying about coming back to voice the star characters again and how Woody and Buzz are evolving 30 years later. ABC News Live starts right now. Hi, everyone. Thanks for streaming with us. I'm Diane Macedo, and welcome to ABC News Live Weekend. Let's take a look at your top headlines. The UnitedHealthcare CEO murder suspect will no longer attempt a psychiatric defense. On Wednesday, his attorney said they would try to show...
0: From ABC News, I'm Chuck Severson. We don't know if there's any movement on positions of the U.S. and Iran to get talks restarted, but ABC's Selena Wang says two negotiators are moving. A U.S. official tells ABC News special diplomat Steve Witkoff is headed to Switzerland, where President Trump's son-in-law, Jared Kushner, is expected to join him. So far, many lawmakers on Capitol Hill are opposed to the Iran deal in its current form, says Wang.
1: Even some Republican members of Congress are openly criticizing this deal, saying it's a win for Iran, because even though Iran has made no new nuclear commitments, even though these talks are now stalled, the country is already getting the economic benefits. For the first time in decades, Iran can now freely sell its oil on the global market.
0: While gasoline prices on average have dropped some, says ABC's Andrew Dimbert.
3: Drivers are paying about a dollar more per gallon than before the conflict began, and the most expensive gas remains concentrated in the West. States including California, Hawaii, Washington, Oregon, Nevada, New York, and Alaska still all above $4.20 a gallon.
0: Interrupted the latest Israel-Lebanon ceasefire. Lebanese civil defense saying Israeli drone and missile attacks have killed 16 people, with 12 others wounded. Amid World Cup games, a deadly game in Kansas City, highway shootings of five people, one dead. ABC's Olivia Rubin.
5: One shooter from a black Honda Civic.
7: This happening Tuesday night amid the World Cup match between Argentina and Algeria, just miles away. Now the FBI offering a $25,000 reward for any information leading to the arrest of 22-year-old Oscar Sanchez Munoz.
0: Amid cleanup from violent storms, flash flooding emergencies and watches continue across parts of the South. Rain from Texas to Louisiana, Mississippi to Alabama. This afternoon, the plains could have destructive wind, large hail, and the threat of tornadoes, forecasters say. 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
0: Time is up for TikTok, says Florida's top prosecutor, announcing a lawsuit to try to force changes to restrict access by children to inappropriate content and boost controls parents can use.
11: In Florida, we've arrested over 1,700 predators just in the last year alone, most of these cases originating on platforms like TikTok.
0: Florida Attorney General James Uthmeyer. There are now over 900 confirmed cases and 245 deaths from Ebola, says the health minister of the Democratic Republic of Congo. A boat carrying dozens of migrants bound for European shores flipped over off the coast of Libya, leaving 51 people dead or missing, says a monitoring group, Abrin, Libya's a main migrant departure point. TV director and creative executive James Burrows has died. He helped steer Cheers, Taxi, Friends, Will and Grace, and other series. Burrows was 85. In 1974, Burrows saw the Mary Tyler Moore show and wrote her a letter asking if there was any opening smaller at her production company that he could fill, according to his memoir. Moore's husband and business partner, Grant Tinker, invited Burrows to Los Angeles to direct an episode. Losing this gamble, ABC's Jim Ryan.
13: Some visitors to Sin City are being priced right out of the market.
10: Las Vegas, once considered a cheap getaway for middle-class families, is rebranding itself as a luxury destination. About three-quarters of Vegas visitors earn six figures.
0: Chuck Sievertson, ABC News.
13: Test tubes and with mice. And for a large number of Americans with deep suspicions of big pharmaceutical companies and scientists, that little information is enough. It didn't take long before prescriptions for ivermectin went way up in just 1 year, especially with people

0: doesn't match these stories.
1: I've been taking monoclonal antibodies, ivermectin, zinc, vitamin C and D, HCQ, and I feel pretty incredible.
0: In Washington, the U.S. Health Secretary is big on ivermectin.
2: It was really a miracle drug.
0: And now the son of the president, Donald Trump Jr., has endorsed the drug, getting into the ivermectin business, helping to sell orders through the mail.
3: No hoops to jump through, no waiting rooms, no hassle, and they deliver it right to your door.
0: Researchers say the drug is big money.
4: The fact that this is being pushed by influencers, by celebrities, and not by trusted voices within the biomedical community, again, should be a major red flag.
0: A number of states, mostly in the South, have now passed laws allowing sales of ivermectin without seeing a doctor, and others are considering it. ABC News has partnered with reporters at KFF Health News who traveled through Tennessee. They passed by roadside billboards selling the drug and saw pills for sale at compounding pharmacies that were 10 and even 20 times the strength of a standard tablet.
5: It has not been proven in any kind of confirmatory clinical trial, which is the gold standard of evidence we need to know whether treatment works, whether it's safe and effective.
0: Ron Duque is turning 69 and says he knows the potential dangers, but says cancer forces you to stare at the end of your life. He's now had to stop taking ivermectin because he's joined a clinical trial with a different drug, praying it will help him keep winning. And he says he hopes for more time on the ice with the people he loves.
6: To me, I look at it as, okay, this is a fight. It's game on.
0: But a voice of caution from someone who during COVID once celebrated ivermectin. American cartoonist and conservative podcaster Scott Adams says he tried taking it to fight the prostate cancer that had spread to his bones.
7: It didn't work at all.
0: He died 6 months after recording this video.
8: Steve Osensami, thank you. And more sharks are heading to the California coast. Scientists warn a strong El Nino is warming the water more than usual. And now they say beachgoers could see twice as many sharks this year. ABC's Kena Whitworth has tips on how to stay safe.
9: Scientists issuing a warning that California will see an exponential increase in sharks with intensely warming waters fueled by El Nino.
10: Southern California in particular becomes a completely different ocean.
11: So when you see an El Nino coming, you think you're going to have double the sharks?
10: Exactly. We know there's safety in numbers.
11: Okay.
10: Statistically, it is very rare for somebody to be bitten if they're in a group, but they're more likely to be bitten if they're by themselves. So swim together, surf together. It's more fun anyway, and it's safer.
12: Just a quarter mile from shore, they had some 20 to 25 juvenile white sharks in this area during the last El Nino. They expect that will happen again this year, and some of them can be about 9 feet long.
9: The 2015 El Nino set the stage for the highest number of shark attacks around the world. California registered 2 attacks on humans that year by hammerhead sharks, a first for the species that typically prefers the warmer tropical waters.
10: I always tell people, look, if you spend any amount of time in the water off Southern California, I guarantee a white shark swim by you and you did not know it.
8: Big thanks to Kena Whitworth for that report. Coming up, Robin Roberts' exclusive interview with the Obamas, with the former president's calling his biggest accomplishment in the White House what he's saying about mistakes he made as the new Obama Presidential Center opens in Chicago.
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2: 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Here in London, in Buffalo, Uvalde, Texas, Edinburgh, Scotland, reporting from Rolling Fork, Mississippi, Ukrainian refugees here in Warsaw. We're heading to a small community outside of Mexico City. Getting you behind the stories as they happen. 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
16: Welcome back to ABC News Live Weekend. The Obamas are sitting down in their first joint interview since leaving the White House. They're opening up about the Obama administration's policies being rolled back, what the former president says is his biggest accomplishment, and mistakes he says he made. ABC's Robin Roberts has the exclusive interview, plus a look inside the new Obama Presidential Center.
17: The Obamas opening the doors to their presidential center.
18: It's done. It's finished. Yeah. It is opening.
19: You had a private moment, able to walk through
20: the two of us for the first time since the exhibits and the art has been.
18: Well, the last time I was on this floor, it was still a construction site.
20: We still had hard hats on.
18: I was speechless, which is hard for me to be.
19: And people are going to experience that when they walk through these doors, and they're also going to just learn more about your 8 years as President of the United States of America.
20: They will.
19: And what do you consider your greatest accomplishment?
20: Look, there's a lot of stuff I'm proud of. For all the resistance from our political opposition, the Affordable Care Act has now help 50, 60 million people and continues to help people, even though the current Congress has tried to weaken it and taken away some of the subsidies that were really helping a lot of working people. The thing I'm probably the most proud of is the tone we set. I'm very proud of the message we sent to the country that we're representing everybody.
19: Is there anything in looking back that you would do differently as president?
20: Oh, I always used to feel like I was making a mistake a day. The thing that we were good at and allowed me to sleep at night and get up and go back at it was I always felt that when we made decisions, we were making decisions with the American people in mind.
19: From Barack Obama's time as a state senator.
21: Hope in the face of difficulty. Hope in the face of uncertainty.
19: To the presidential campaign trail.
22: Yes, we can.
19: And two terms in office, the Obamas leaning on their message of hope. Could that movement that you started then, could it happen now, Mrs. Obama, do you think?
18: It can always happen. People just have to be fed up enough. They have to want more. And I think the Presidential Center hopefully will remind people of just how close we are to moving this country in the direction that we want to move it in. You have one exhibit where people thought that it could never happen. that a black man, a black family would never live in the White House, that America would never accept that. And lo and behold, the whole country, you know, the vast majority of the country believed differently.
19: Mr. President, when you left the office, I remember you saying this.
20: I want to be quiet a little bit and not hear myself talk so darn much.
19: But you also said when core values may be at stake, it would merit you speaking out. How have you been able to find that balance?
20: You pick and choose your spots. I'm not suggesting I've done it perfectly. You know, my goal was to, you know, look at the example of our first president, George Washington. You know, he kind of, I don't have a horse to get on, but he kind of said, all right, I've done my stint, and now I'm going, you know, back home. And I think Michelle, you know, very much would prefer a quieter life for us. And on the other hand, there have been some folks who would like to see me out every day, right, banging the drum. What I've tried to do is to move from player to coach. Part of our foundation mission here is how do we encourage the next generation of leadership?
19: In walking the halls here, the museum really, it's about the promise of democracy. And it's very difficult for people right now when they feel a lot of their freedoms are being taken from them. They're very familiar now with Project 2025. Many of your policies are being rolled back. How do you, when you see these things happening, how do you deal with that?
20: There has always been sort of contesting stories in America. One story is that we find these truths to be self-evident, that all men, all people are created equal, endowed with certain inalienable rights. But there's always been a part of this, our story, that is about the strong trying to dominate the weak. This country wasn't designed to be everybody marching in lockstep. The premise of this country is everybody gets a right to say, no, I don't agree with that. I challenge that. No, Obama, I think you're making a mistake. You know? And then we have a conversation about it. And then it gets settled in an election, and all right, if enough people decide I didn't know what I was doing, then you move on to the next person.
19: And the next election we have coming up is a midterm.
20: Mm-hmm. That's correct.
19: And both parties, the polling numbers are very low for both parties.
20: people are a little discouraged right now. I believe that we go through these cycles, and there is going to be a younger generation that pops up, and there are going to be leaders who pop up where people go. Michelle's mom was always good about saying this. You know how things get better? Is us old folks, we kind of fade.
0: We got to get out of the way.
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16: 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Toy Story 5 is now in theaters. For more than 30 years, Woody, Buzz, and their gang of toys have connected generations of audiences. And now we're hearing more about the movie from the voices behind the characters. ABC's George Stephanopoulos sat down with Tom Hanks and Tim Allen at Pixar Studios for an exclusive interview.
37: You don't think I can do it?
38: No, I just think I could do it a little bit better.
39: I read you were a little more hesitant when they first called you about doing a sequel.
38: Well, because I'm... Tell the truth.
37: It's good to see them fighting again.
40: Have to be with him again.
41: Me? I'm for sure. What time? Let me get a couple of things straight here. I want to make sure that the rising arc of the Act 1 is going to pay off in the denouement that will come at...
40: I loved 3. 4 was... It was just so intense.
41: They said goodbye.
37: Does this mean Woody's a lost toy? He's not lost. Not anymore. To infinity and beyond.
39: For more than 30 years, Woody, Buzz, and the gang of toys have connected generations of audiences.
42: There seems to be no sign of intelligent life anywhere.
43: Hello?
44: Oh, yeah! Ah! Whoa! Hey, whoa, whoa, whoa, whoa, whoa. Did I frighten you? My name is Woody.
39: From the groundbreaking 1995 original,
42: I am Buzz Lightyear. I come in peace.
39: To the latest, Toy Story 5.
42: It's been too long, cowboy.
39: Where toys take on tech, when a new electronic device, Lilypad, voiced by Greta Lee, joins the group.
45: Hi!
46: What the?
45: Sorry, I didn't mean to scare you. Sleep mode.
39: And they've done it again. They tap into what is happening
41: yet
39: in
41: again,
39: the world.
41: Yes.
39: Yet again.
40: Courageously, I'll say. Because when I read it and then saw some of the Disney and Pixar are involved in AI.
46: You're not even listening to me.
45: Oh, no. I was listening. I'm always listening.
40: They're not dismissing it. They're just saying, let's think about it.
39: The story centers around Jessie, voiced by Joan Cusack, and her mission to help Bonnie make friends.
46: Bonnie still needs us.
39: Film also gets a new original song from Taylor Swift, I Knew It, I Knew You.
47: But I knew it, I knew you. I knew it, I knew you.
41: We found out about this 36 hours ago.
40: Right.
41: This was dead, total secret. They literally pulled us into a room.
40: It was so serious.
41: Like
40: door shut, everybody out. Serious people.
41: And they said,
40: 36 hours, billboards everywhere going to hit TS. And I go, yeah, Toy Story.
41: Yeah.
40: No.
41: I hope the word of it spreads very quickly across the country. I hope the happiness it brings is quite swift in its understanding of how important it is. It's as though it's tailor-made.
48: Wow. Howdy, folks. Coast clear?
39: Well, Woody and Buzz have aged appropriately. We have the bald spot on Woody.
48: It's good to be back. Whoa.
45: Shiny.
0: What?
1: But you don't like to call it a bald spot.
0: I would call it a cradle cap, but the hat goes on, the hat goes off, the hat goes on. The other is the organic material that makes up Woody.
2: Look what Bonnie's done with the place. She really let things go.
0: Ooh, it is, you know, it's stuffing. And that is given over to it. It breaks down in its complexity and becomes suspect to gravity.
1: You got to explain your old.
0: It's mileage. It's not age. It's mileage.
39: Best friends on screen for 3 decades, Tom and Tim don't record together.
1: But how come they don't have you guys playing off each other?
0: We don't, exactly.
1: No,
0: it's been explained to us that it's impossible.
1: Every time you ask a question, why can't you do it?
0: No, it's just, it's
1: creepy. We don't like you. You're enough in here.
0: Okay. No, when I'm doing some stuff, I will close my eyes. Because otherwise I'm locked into this dark room with a microphone. If I close my eyes, I see him. I see Jesse, I see everybody else.
3: State your name.
1: My little thing. I'm on my way to the studio. I go, come on, Woody. Woody, come on, Woody. If my voice is still working, you do this whole page of, what is it?
0: Efforts.
1: No, you're running. With your arms up and
0: falling downstairs.
1: Sitting here talking to you, and I think you all bring the themes of the movie to life, this friendship.
0: Yes.
1: Right here, 30-something years.
0: The first one was this thing that just revolutionized pleasure, you know, somehow. It became important by the nature of how these guys here envisioned and told a story that was actually about the human condition, told by a bunch of toys.
5: I'm losing Bonnie to this device. You got a friend
16: in me. Big thanks to George Stephanopoulos for that. And thanks to you for streaming with us. I'm Diane Macedo. ABC News Live is here for you anytime with the latest news, context, and analysis. 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The news never stops, and neither do we. 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
11: Santa Fe, New Mexico. 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
24: 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And Buzz and Woody are back. With Toy Story 5 about to hit theaters, George sat down with Tom Hanks and Tim Allen. to talk about being the voices of these iconic characters for more than 30 years.
2: 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I'm Lori Bergamotto.
3: And I'm Ashton Singh. And right now we are upstairs in the GMA offices. And coming up on GMA Life, an interview with Tom Hanks and Tim Allen.
2: Can't wait for that. Plus, we've got backyard upgrades and the right stuff.
3: But first, to the wave of new graduates opting for trade schools instead of four-year degrees, Rebecca Jarvis took a look at what's behind the trend.
4: Recent high school grad Luke Zimmerman is a part of a growing group of young Americans opting for an apprenticeship or trade school over a traditional four-year college. Inspired by an internship his junior...
7: ABC News, I'm Chuck Severson. Amid cleanup from violent storms, flash flooding emergencies, and watches continue across parts of the South, rain from Texas to Louisiana and elsewhere. And for folks in the plains, this from ABC News forecaster Samara Theodore.
15: Through your Saturday afternoon into the evening by 7 p.m., we could see destructive wind, large hail, and the threat for tornadoes. So please be vigilant. Please be mindful. Please be careful.
7: With Iran-U.S. talks stalled, two people are on the move, says ABC News White House correspondent Selena Wang.
19: A U.S. official now tells us that Special Envoy Steve Witkoff is headed to Switzerland, where Jared Kushner is expected to join him, but the timing for these talks is still unclear.
7: The latest on the Israel-Lebanon ceasefire, Lebanese civil defense saying Israeli drone and missile attacks have killed 16 people with 12 others wounded. Highway shootings of five people in Kansas City with one dead lead the FBI to offer a reward for the arrest of Oscar Sanchez Munoz. This is ABC News.
4: Ships can sometimes offer more immediate employment. Data shows over time a bachelor's degree still pays off. Median weekly earnings for those with a bachelor's degree are over 40% higher than those with an associate's degree.
25: The earnings difference between people with a traditional college degree and people without a degree tends to be biggest. It's kind of midlife, not early in life. The college degree is something where you tend to have to pay now and then you get the benefits later.
2: Thank you, Rebecca. And now to our series, 50 States in 50 Weeks, America the Beautiful.
3: John Quinones visited our 47th state, New Mexico.
26: Picture a world far beyond our wildest imagination. In Roswell, the alien business is a big one.
27: If you want to get closer to the UFO world, this is the place to be.
26: It all dates back to 1947, when it's believed a UFO crashed into the New Mexico desert.
36: The widely publicized mystery of the flying saucers may soon be solved.
26: But then the narrative changed, the Air Force saying it was a research balloon. Some locals believe that was a cover-up.
28: Why the big cover-up?
29: Well, I think it starts in 1947. You're in the middle of a flying saucer scare. You're at the dawn of the Cold War. It's only been 2 years since some of these men who served here, who were POWs and served years over in the Pacific or in Europe during the war, captured, and now they're here.
28: It would have sent shockwaves throughout the world.
29: Yes. I mean, you are just after a cataclysmic event in human history, and you don't know if the next one is on its way.
26: Now there's heightened excitement following the Pentagon releasing images and videos of an estimated 400 UFO sightings over the last 80 years. Roswell is an international destination. In 2025, it attracted nearly 3 million visitors. There's a UFO McDonald's, an alien holding up the Dunkin' and Baskin-Robbins sign. And it's not your eyes. Those are alien lampposts. At Hangar 209, the lore keeps the business moving.
28: This is small business right on Main Street, right?
30: Yeah.
28: How important is it for you to have these customers come in?
30: Oh, super important. I mean, it's how I feed my family. It's how I feed my family and have my home. And on top of that, I mean, it's fun. I love the lore of Roswell and everything else.
26: I've spent years asking people, what would you do when faced with an ethical or moral dilemma? Here in Roswell, the question is a little bit different. What would you do if an alien from outer space landed in your backyard?
29: Talk to it.
31: I would definitely go check it out.
2: Invited him for dinner.
32: They will be astonished.
3: Thank you, John. Now to our GMA Book Club pick for June. It's Annabelle Monaghan's Dolly All the Time. Laura, you got a chance to speak to the author?
2: Oh, I sure did. I was so happy to speak to her. This is a funny, romantic, and emotional story centered around a lovable main character who spent so much time taking care of everyone else, she's forgotten herself along the way. It is a narrative so many of us can relate to. Take a look. Dive into summer with Dolly, the delightfully dependable heroine at the center of Annabelle Monaghan's latest novel, Dolly All the Time.
0: Congratulations on being named a GMA book club pick. What was your reaction to the news?
1: I just about had a heart attack. This is a goal or an honor that every single person who writes a book is hoping for, and I just cannot believe it's my book.
2: Inspired by a trip to Newport, Annabelle set the novel along the Rhode Island coast as 39-year-old Dolly returns home to help out at her family's fish market.
1: Dolly is a woman with a lot on her plate. She is a single mom, she has a full-time job, and she is the emergency contact for everyone in her life, including her aging father and her disabled brother. And she goes home to help out her father and finds herself in a fake dating situation with the heir to the Whitfield fortune.
0: The title, Dolly All the Time, I feel like it's so good. It's such a great, catchy title. Where did you come up with it?
1: My editor came up with it. It's my favorite of my titles. There's something about Dolly that she is so consistent, and she shows up as herself all the time. She's not a heroine who loses herself to something. She always shows up with 100% of her resources.
2: Annabelle weaving in bits of her own story into the pages of the novel, including Dolly's brother, Christopher.
0: Do you feel like an even more personal connection to this book?
1: I do. Christopher was inspired by my brother. He has since passed, but he had the same traumatic brain injury that Christopher has in the story. It felt really good to spend that year with him while I was writing the story. My uncle was a fishmonger, so I spent a lot of time in a fish store when I was growing up. My mom was a single mother, so I always think about her when I'm writing a single mother, and I always want to treat that role with as much respect as it deserves.
0: You are one of the queens of rom-coms. So what excites you most about writing in this genre?
1: I love putting women, and men actually, through the process of falling in love to see how it transforms them into just basically a better version of themselves.
2: The mom of three dedicating the novel to caretakers, urging them to take a moment for themselves.
1: It's sort of a book about putting yourself back on your own list. Burnout is real. Just to sit down with a book that you know is going to have a happy ending is such an act of self-care.
0: Dolly All the Time is available now.
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10: Welcome back to GMA Life and Deals and Steals. Tori Johnson is bringing some summer fun, and as Taylor Swift once said, a diamond's gotta shine.
11: Oh,
10: and
11: yeah.
10: There you are, all blinked out.
11: You know what? I love joy. I was never a merch girl or even, quite frankly, a basketball girl, and, like, this city has gotten me into everything, so here we go.
10: And we're sharing the joy with all of
11: exactly.
10: you today, too.
11: Including Tarte. Number one concealer brand in America. This is a beloved favorite always. So we've got all of the best sellers there. There's a Tarte Lip Mascara that's right there. And that's all about like getting that lengthening effect, like as if you have fake lashes. Then we also have all of the lip products, this gloss favorite. And then right over here next to you, these in those little purple boxes, that's this brand new CC tinted serum. And it's a color corrected tinted serum that's going to help smooth and even your skin tone, blur anything you want to be blurred, 16 hour wear. It's just kind of a delightful, really nice also in summer because you can start with it super lightweight, but then if you want to build, you can build. So everything from Tarte is at least 50% off today.
10: Wow.
11: Yeah.
10: Incredible.
11: Good, right? All right.
10: Yes.
11: You know what is incredible?
10: Mm-hmm.
11: Mosh bars are incredible. So these were started by Maria Shriver and her son, Patrick Schwarzenegger, because Maria is very committed to the women's Alzheimer's movement, finding a cure, funding research. These bars have funded $400,000 in research to
10: wow.
11: date. And they're all about both fueling your body and, more importantly, fueling your brain. So they're protein bars. The one that you are tasting is that's an oatmeal chocolate chip.
10: Mm-hmm.
11: That is part of their new extra protein. It's 20 grams of protein in that bar. Plus, it also has extra creatine and 6 brain-boosting ingredients. There you go.
10: I feel the biceps getting bigger already, baby.
11: Not just for the bicep, boom, boom. But for the brain.
10: And the brain.
11: Exactly, brain health. And normally, like, I'm not a bar girl either. These, to me, are delicious. We've got chocolate sea salt. This peanut butter cup is really good. Usually, like, you want it to taste like a Reese's, and you're disappointed when it doesn't.
10: Mm-hmm.
11: But the flavors on these are really terrific. There's a lemon white chocolate that they have. All of these, 50% off. You're going to feel good, they're going to taste good, and you're also going to be supporting Alzheimer's research.
10: Incredible.
11: Yeah.
10: I hate when a protein bar or smoothie tastes like protein.
11: Right.
10: These are good.
11: Right. Exactly.
10: Yeah.
11: Exactly.
10: Yeah.
11: And then when it tastes too much like a candy bar, you're like, this can't be real. That's real. Maria knows what's up. I love a big hat. I love a big sun hat. Try this one on, too.
10: Okay.
11: This one's my favorite. That's the one that I have. I'll post it on Instagram and show you guys how
10: Please.
11: Cute it is. These are from Solbari. It is an Australian company, and all of the products have, there you go, we're talking
10: yeah.
11: about serious protection. All of the products are made with a fabric that is UPF 50 protection, and that is like the highest sun protection you can get in a fabric. And what I love about these is the best protection you can get in the sun is physical protection. That's what you get with the hats, with the wraps. We've got the shirts. It's a very lightweight, breathable material, so you don't have to worry that, oh, I'm in the sun, why am I wearing long sleeves? You are, because you want to be protected, and these look good, feel good, and then also the protection, and 50% off.
10: Amazing.
11: Right?
10: Great for like all day gardening.
11: Exactly.
10: Walking the dogs.
11: Whatever you're doing.
10: Dog
11: exactly.
10: Park. Yeah.
11: Exactly. Okay. Cadence, this is going to change the way you travel. So one of the drags about traveling is that you have to find oftentimes travel size versions of your favorite products, which is almost impossible.
10: Yeah.
11: So you wind up sacrificing something less. With these Cadence sets, look at this. It's a literally leak-proof, life-proof, magnetic container so that you could put your favorite body wash in. Then pop this on top. It's magnetic, and you can put pills in there. Then maybe a little sunscreen's going to go in there. Conditioner, shampoo, no matter what it is that you want to put in them, they all stack together, and then they fit really conveniently kind of anywhere in your suitcase, or they make these really great bags that they can go in. And that allows you to keep up with your regular routine by using your everyday products.
10: Wow.
11: Because you know what? My favorite everyday products don't come in travel size.
10: Right.
11: And then you're giving up your routine. Not with Cadence. These are all 50% off. They literally change the way you travel.
10: That's so smart.
11: Right?
10: It's always like halfway through vacation, you start looking a little worse for the wear because you've been using that hotel room soap.
11: Yeah.
10: Or, not you know, anymore,
11: that,
10: honey.
11: Yeah. Use the good one. Okay. The Nori. We know and love the Nori. This is the easiest way to steam press and iron with no ironing board needed. This allows you to even pack this in your carry-on bag. It's that light. And then that little one there that you're touching, that's called the Trim. And that's a high-performance fabric shaver that is going to remove the pills and the fuzz that your clothing looks brand new.
10: Mm-hmm.
11: So if you don't want to invest in the new clothing, get yourself one of these and it's going to look brand new. Both of them, 50% off.
10: I love how
11: smart.
10: Yeah. Ergonomic. Fits right in the hand.
11: It fits right in your hand.
10: Yep.
11: Everything is designed with that comfort so that you'll actually want to use it.
10: Incredible.
11: And then finally, speaking of comfort, this is everlasting comfort. And this is, quite frankly, comfort in bed. So this knee pillow literally goes between your knees just like that right there, or between your legs. And it makes your body feel so much more comfortable. This bolster can go under your head, under your lower back, under your knees, or even under your feet if you want to elevate your feet. Unbelievable comfort. It's a memory foam that will not lose its shape.
10: Wow.
11: So it feels really good. But the difference you feel from head to toe when you use one of these, all 50% off.
10: Amazing.
11: Yeah.
10: Staying comfy and not spending too much while we're at it. Tori, thank you as always. Shine bright like a diamond. We have partnered with these companies on these great products. You can get them at gmadeals.com, and that QR code on the screen will take you right there. Now let's head over to Lori.
1: 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It comes in under $300, has everything you need. 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The most important things you're looking for are the balance of cooking space, heat distribution, ease of use. 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Can't say enough good things about this. Again, find it at Home Depot. Okay, with Father's Day weekend approaching, we also wanted to have a little accessory for the grills. These are from You the Fan Grilling Tools. They're sturdy enough to handle burgers and steaks without bending. They have a wide head for flipping, a durable handle, and even a little built-in bottle opener here. But it's the laser-etched team logo that makes it especially fun for tailgates and backyard parties. Practical with a little bit of personality. It's a great little topper for your Father's Day gift, and these start
11: around $12. Here at The Right Stuff, we like to tell you what to look for when you're buying an item. So for backyard cooler capacity and mobility, those top the list. Aesthetics don't hurt either. We thought these were really modern and cool. These are 80-quart coolers we found them at Walmart. They can hold roughly 100 cans plus ice, so you can spend more time hanging with guests and less time refilling the cooler. Unlike a lot of coolers that require heavy lifting, this one rolls wherever the party goes. So see that? Look at it roll. That's where you guys are supposed to ooh and ah.
2: Yeah.
11: 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So these are great coolers. 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
4: I'm Ken Jennings, host of Jeopardy, and I have a Disney clue for you. Though it stands just 77 feet tall, Disney Imagineers used forced perspective to make this centerpiece of Disneyland, the happiest place on Earth, appear much bigger. What is Sleeping Beauty Castle? Much like the Imagineers, finding a bigger perspective is what we do at America's favorite quiz show. And now you can get a closer look at every clue with new episodes of Jeopardy streaming next day on Hulu.
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9: Well, and I can't wait. George had the chance to visit Pixar Studios and talk with Tom Hanks and Tim Allen all about it. Take a look.
10: You don't think I can do it?
11: No, I just think I could do it a little bit better.
12: I read you were a little more hesitant when they first called you about doing a sequel.
11: Well, because I'm...
13: Tell the truth.
14: It's good to see them fighting again.
15: Have to be with him again.
16: Me? I'm sure. Sure. What time? Let me get a couple of things straight here. I want to make sure that the rising arc of the Act One is going to pay off in the denouement that will come at...
15: I loved three. Four was... I wasn't... It was just so intense.
16: They said goodbye.
17: Does this mean Woody's a lost toy?
18: He's not lost. Not anymore.
12: For more than 30 years, Woody, Buzz, and the gang of toys have connected generations of audiences.
19: There seems to be no sign of intelligent life anywhere.
20: Hello? Oh, yeah! Ah! Whoa! Hey, whoa, whoa, whoa, whoa, whoa! Did I frighten you? My name is Woody.
12: From the groundbreaking 1995 original...
19: I am Buzz Lightyear. I come in peace.
12: To the latest, Woody, Toy Story 5.
19: It's been too long, cowboy.
12: Where toys take on tech, when a new electronic device, Lilypad, voiced by Greta Lee, joins the group.
21: Hi!
22: What the?
21: Sorry, I didn't mean to scare you. Sleep mode.
12: And they've done it again. They tap into what is happening
16: yet
12: in
16: again.
12: The world.
16: Yes.
12: Yet again.
15: Courageously, I'll say, because when I read it and then saw some of the Disney and Pixar are involved in AI.
22: You're not even listening to me!
21: Oh, no, I was listening. I'm always listening. See?
15: They're not dismissing it. They're just saying,
12: let's think about it.
21: Yeah!
12: The story centers around Jessie, voiced by Joan Cusack, and her mission to help Bonnie make friends.
22: Bonnie still needs us.
12: Film also gets a new original song from Taylor Swift, I Knew It, I Knew You.
23: But I knew it, I knew you. I knew it, I knew you.
16: We found out about this 36 hours ago.
15: Right.
16: This was dead, total secret. They literally pulled us into a room.
15: It was so serious.
16: Like
15: door shut, everybody out. Serious people.
16: And they said,
15: 36 hours, billboards everywhere, going to hit TS. And I go, yeah, Toy Story.
16: Yeah.
15: No.
16: I hope the word of it spreads very quickly across the country. I hope the happiness it brings is quite swift in its understanding of how important it is. It's as though it's tailor-made.
24: Howdy, folks. Coast clear?
12: Well, Woody and Buzz have aged appropriately. We have the bald spot on Woody.
24: It's good to be back.
22: Whoa. Wow.
24: What?
12: But you don't like to call it a bald spot.
16: I would call it a cradle cap. But the hat goes on, the hat goes off, the hat goes on. The other is the organic material that makes up Woody.
24: Look what Bonnie's done with the place. She really let things go.
16: Ooh, it is, you know, it's stuffing. And that is given over to it. It breaks down in its complexity and becomes suspect
15: for
16: gravity.
15: You got to explain your...
16: It's mileage. It's not age. It's mileage.
12: Best friends on screen for three decades, Tom and Tim don't record together.
0: But how come they don't have you guys playing off each other?
15: We don't, exactly.
1: It's been explained to us that it's impossible.
15: Every time you ask a question, why can't
1: why
15: you do
1: it? No, it's just,
15: It's creepy. We don't like you. You're enough in here.
2: Okay.
1: Now, when I'm doing some stuff, I will close my eyes because otherwise I'm locked into this dark room with a microphone. If I close my eyes, I see him. I see Jesse. I see everybody else.
2: State your name.
15: My little thing. I'm on my way to the studio. I go, come on, Woody. Woody, come on, Woody. If my voice is still working, you do this whole page of, what is it?
1: Efforts.
15: No, you're running. With your arms up and
1: falling
15: down.
1: Downstairs.
0: Sitting here talking to you, and I think you all bring the themes of the movie to life, this friendship.
15: Yes.
0: Right here, 30-something years.
1: The first one was this thing that just revolutionized pleasure, you know, somehow. It became important by the nature of how these guys here envisioned and told a story that was actually about the human condition, told by a bunch of toys.
3: I'm losing Bonnie to this device.
13: You got a friend.
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36: Good morning, America. Catastrophic flooding. Water rescues by boat in Mississippi. Other families forced to wade through the streets to safety.
37: Look at that!
36: As the Midwest picks up the pieces from devastating tornadoes, homes in splinters.
38: Within seconds, the house was just, it was gone.
36: The new warning today for more dangerous storms. Samara tracking it all.
39: Hotel Inferno, a luxury beach resort in the Caribbean, goes up in flames. At least one person killed, tourists running for their lives. The massive response to fight the blaze and the investigation this morning.
40: Peace process stalled. Vice President Vance's trip to Switzerland for the next round of talks with Iran on hold. And a ceasefire deal between Israel and Hezbollah on shaky ground.
36: Urgent manhunt for the man police say went on a shooting spree, killing one person and wounding four others as...
41: From ABC News, I'm Chuck Severson. Amid cleanup from violent storms, flash flooding emergencies and watches continue across parts of the South. Says ABC News forecaster Samara Theodore.
32: Putnam County, Georgia. A tree fell down and unfortunately two people lost their lives. The threat's not over yet for the South.
0: We have flash flooding anticipated throughout the day. As we get through the afternoon, rounds of rain pulsating from Texas to Louisiana, Mississippi to Alabama.
2: And Theodore warns folks in the plains to be aware this afternoon and early evening for possible destructive wind, large hail, and the threat for tornadoes. With Iran-U.S. talks stalled, two people are on the move, says ABC News senior White House correspondent Selena Wang.
4: A U.S. official now tells us that Special Envoy Steve Witkoff is headed to Switzerland, where Jared Kushner is expected to join him, but the timing for these talks is still unclear.
2: The latest Israel-Lebanon ceasefire is sounding like the previous ceasefire. Lebanese civil defense saying Israeli drone and missile attacks have killed 16 people with 12 others wounded. An Israeli airstrike early today killed at least two children in the Gaza Strip, Palestinian health officials say. Highway shootings of five people in Kansas City with one dead lead the FBI to offer a $25,000 reward for the arrest of Oscar Sanchez Munoz, 22, the suspected gunman. ABC's Olivia Rubin.
5: Police say after he shot into one of the cars, a driver died when the vehicle crashed. Among those victims, a teen and three adults, including an Uber driver, taking two fans to a World Cup match at Kansas City Stadium.
2: World Cup fever spreads after the U.S. men's soccer team defeated Australia 2-0 in Seattle yesterday. Cody McClary of Texas among the visitors in Seattle.
6: We love it. This weather is amazing. It's like 100 back home, so this is great.
2: First time since 1930 that U.S. men have won their first two games in the tournament. You're listening to ABC News.
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2: Warnings in Utah that air quality may be affected by two large Nevada wildfires that erupted midweek.
11: A real bad day where the smoke is thick and you're smelling it and it's causing some irritation, at least maybe with your throat and eyes and your breathing. We recommend that people go indoors.
2: David Heaton of the Southwest Utah Public Health Department. Mourners have buried a six-month-old girl who died from Ebola earlier this week, the third child to die at an orphanage in eastern Congo in the current outbreak. Pokemon California heists.
12: Inside his Stockton card shop of 16 years, Joshua Lawson is still counting the losses. Yeah.
14: Broke the glass of this cabinet here.
12: Video shows the burglar in and out in less than a minute, apparently only touching one cabinet that held authenticated and sealed Pokemon cards.
14: Pokemon cards can go anywhere from a dollar to, I've seen graded cards go for tens of thousands of dollars.
12: With the collector's craze now causing crime concerns, business owners feel the cards are stacked against them.
14: So this is a serious problem that needs to be looked at.
2: Gabriel Porras with ABC affiliate KXTV in Sacramento. After directing hundreds of episodes of TV situation comedies like Cheers, Taxi, Friends, Will and Grace, and more, James Burrows has died. He was 85. His memoir, he wrote that he tried to reach the spot where the best script meets the best performance and the best chemistry between performers, the sweet spot. Chuck Sievertson, ABC News.
15: You, man, because Dominican Republic is a country, very, human, humanity. Each one, everyone want to help the other one.
16: 15 firefighter units were called in to battle the blaze. A 46-year-old Italian woman died in the fire, according to the local ministry. The total number of injured remains unclear. The property, which has nearly 700 rooms, recently underwent renovations and is situated between Punta Cana and Santo Domingo. It's operated in partnership with Wyndham Hotels and Resorts.
17: Now, we've reached out to Wyndham Hotels and Resorts for comment and have not yet heard back. Investigators

0: Uber driver taking two fans to a World Cup match at Kansas City Stadium. Police saying they tracked Sanchez Munoz to two homes where they thought he could be. One caught fire. At the other, spent shells visible from the ammunition police used to get inside. Several windows shattered. A search ending with no sign of the suspect. Authorities warning that the suspect is armed and dangerous, telling anyone who sees him to call 911 immediately.
1: Regional law enforcement agencies are right now searching for the subject and need the public's help in locating him.
2: And there's still no word of motive today. The FBI repeating that warning that this suspect should be considered armed and dangerous, guys.
3: That's right. All right, Olivia, thank you so much. Authorities here in New York have charged a 17-year-old in the shooting in Times Square that sent crowds running earlier this week. It happened just hours after the Knicks parade on Thursday. Look at that right there. No one was hurt. The teen is facing multiple felonies, including attempted murder. Police say the shooting stemmed from a gang-related dispute. Mary?
4: Okay, Gio. And now to the peace process with Iran. President Trump's new deal is already facing challenges. And this morning, the next round of talks are on hold. ABC News senior White House correspondent Selena Wang is in Washington with the latest. Selena, good morning.
5: Yeah, good morning, Mary. That deal with Iran was signed just days ago, and it's already being tested. At the 11th hour, the White House putting pause on plans for Vice President J.D. Vance to travel to Switzerland for the next round of talks. That's for the crucial next phase to determine the future of Iran's nuclear program. A U.S. official now tells us that Special Envoy Steve Witkoff is headed to Switzerland, where Jared Kushner is expected to join him, but the timing for these talks is still unclear. Now, Iran had delayed, saying there would be no meeting because Israel was still trading attacks with Hezbollah in Lebanon. The agreement between the U.S. and Iran calls for the war to end on all fronts, but Israel was not part of their deal. A U.S. official said yesterday that Israel and Lebanon have agreed to a ceasefire, but as of this morning, Lebanese media is reporting that at least 16 people were killed in Israeli airstrikes and drone attacks in Lebanon today. What this shows is that the conflict with Lebanon has the potential to derail the future of this U.S.-Iran deal. And all of this coming as even some Republican members of Congress are openly criticizing this deal, saying it's a win for Iran because even though Iran has made no new nuclear commitments, even though these talks are now stalled, the country is already getting the economic benefits. For the first time in decades, Iran can now freely sell its oil on the global market, Whit.
6: All right, Selena Wang for us. And despite all of this uncertainty, gas prices are continuing to fall now. ABC's Andrew Dimbert is here with where things stand at the pump and what we can expect. Andrew, good morning.
7: Good morning, Whit. Gas prices are finally moving in the right direction. The national average for a gallon of regular now sits just under $4 a gallon at $3.92, about 4 cents lower than yesterday and down more than 50 cents from its spring peak when concerns over the war in the Middle East and disruptions to oil shipments sent prices soaring. Still, even as prices drop here, drivers are paying about a dollar more per gallon than before the conflict began, and the most expensive gas remains concentrated in the West. States including California, Hawaii, Washington, Oregon, Nevada, New York, and Alaska still all above $4.20 a gallon. Analysts expect prices to continue easing heading into the 4th of July holiday and potentially through the rest of summer as oil markets respond to the reopening of the Strait of Hormuz and falling crude prices. But any relief at the pump is likely to come gradually. That's because stations are often selling fuel they bought days or even weeks ago at higher prices. For now, though, the trend is encouraging, just in time for the busy summer driving season, Gio.
3: All right, fingers crossed. Let's keep that trend going. Andrew, thank you so much.
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16: And this morning, an urgent investigation is underway north of London after two trains collided, killing at least one person and injuring dozens. ABC's Marcus Moore has the latest now from London. Marcus, good morning.
17: Well, Gio, good morning. That investigation really is just beginning after this horrific crash involving passenger trains. The two trains colliding about 60 miles north of London just after 5 p.m. And those trains were heading to London. An East Midlands Railway train driver died at the scene and 89 passengers were hurt, including 33 people who suffered serious injuries, according to the ambulance service there. One passenger describing the chaos and telling UK media he thought a terrorist attack happened. Others said it was sudden, there was no warning and no braking before the crash, and we saw a massive emergency response unfolding with ambulances and helicopters used to take survivors to area hospitals. And this morning, officials will be looking at everything they can to learn what went wrong. We know from authorities that one train crashed into the back of the other one, but it's unclear why that train didn't stop. And investigators will do interviews and look at any CCTV footage that might help them answer the questions about this deadly crash. Mary.
13: A frightening scene there, Marcus. Thank you. And Los Angeles police have released disturbing body camera video of an officer fatally shooting a dog that belonged to a Knicks fan. The video shows officers responding to a well-being call on Saturday. A dog can be heard barking, and officers shouted at the owner to restrain the pet. Police say when the owner opened the door, the dog rushed towards the officers, prompting one officer to shoot the golden retriever poodle mix. Witnesses say the owner had been celebrating the Knicks win when the 911 call was made. A family attorney now asking if deadly force was really needed. The LAPD is conducting a full review of the shooting.
18: New York City's iconic Central Park carriage rides are on hold now after the death of a tourist this week. The union that represents drivers says rides are suspended at least until Tuesday as safety protocols are reviewed. On Wednesday, authorities say an 18-year-old traveling with relatives from India was killed when the driver got out of the carriage to take a picture of the group and the horse suddenly took off.
16: Okay, Whit, tributes this morning for TV legend James Burrows. He had a hand in some of the most enduring sitcoms of the last 50 years, the kind of shows that we love to watch again and again. And ABC's Will Gans has more on his legacy. Will, good morning.
19: What a legacy it is. Just a couple of months ago, James Burrows appeared on The Comeback, telling Lisa Kudrow's character about the importance of using human writers to make great television as opposed to AI. Jimmy saying those broken, beautiful souls are what makes something great. And it was art imitating life because for more than 50 years, Burroughs himself made something great, directing more than 1,000 episodes of television. He was born in Los Angeles in 1940 and was working as a stage manager at a theater in the 60s when he met Mary Tyler Moore, who would give him his first directing job on The Mary Tyler Moore Show just a few years later. Burroughs became the golden guy when it came to half-hour sitcoms, co-creating Cheers, directing all 246 episodes of Will and Grace, and directing the pilots, which are those all-important make-or-break episodes of huge hits like, get this, guys, Friends, Taxi, Frasier, and The Big Bang Theory, to name just a few. Burroughs was nominated for more than 40 Emmy Awards, won 11 of them, and was honored with the Lifetime Achievement Award by the Directors Guild of America. And he was asked how he'd like to be remembered. And here's what he said.
11: That every night, forever, you can tune in somewhere and there'll be a show I did playing.
19: Well, he easily achieved yes. that goal, I think. James Burroughs is survived by his beloved wife, Debbie, his four daughters, seven grandchildren, his family saying in a statement, beyond his remarkable achievements, Burroughs will be remembered for something even greater, his kindness, generosity, and unwavering belief in the people around him. He possessed a rare ability to make everyone better and was known for remembering every person he met by name, making colleagues at every level feel seen, valued, and appreciated.
18: Oh. It's hard to put into context just what an impact he's had. I mean, truly incredible.
19: If they were calling you to make the sitcom pilot for Friends, Frasier, Taxi, Big Bang, that's how you know you had the
13: golden touch. More than 1,000 episodes. That's really remarkable. Yeah. Thanks, Will. And now time for the weather. Samara?
20: Hi, good morning. All right, so we are headed to Miami. Not a bad place to be, unless you don't like the heat. Heat advisory today. Heat index up to 109 degrees. So we are looking at hazy, hot, humid conditions for your Saturday. Let's go ahead and take a look at some of the temperatures. Now, this is what it's going to feel like. You factor in the humidity, this is the number we get. New Orleans, 103 under heat advisory. Could be up to 110 plus as far as how it feels. 103 in Houston, Miami 105, Tampa 104, 94 in Jacksonville. Keep in mind that a lot of the heat we're seeing down in the southeast only exacerbates and energizes the thunderstorms we talked about earlier that are rolling through parts of the south. So we are anticipating that. Now, in the coming days, this heat really sticking around. Feel like temperatures in Dallas on Monday, you're returning from work, 103 degrees. New Orleans, 102. Charleston, South Carolina, feeling like the triple digits after work on Monday. A real hot weekend in Miami. Nashville, not as bad, but still pretty warm on Sunday with temperatures around 94 degrees. Again, these are feel-like temperatures, but hey, that's what really matters.
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15: Advice on staying safe at the beach this summer after a series of deadly incidents from sneaker waves to rip currents. There are hazards to watch out for. ABC's Jacqueline Lee has what you need to know. Jacqueline, good morning.
16: Wait, good morning. Officials are sounding the alarm about these deadly waves that can creep up on you at the beach, warning everyone never turn your back to the ocean.
17: As millions of Americans flock to beaches this summer, there's a new warning about so-called sneaker waves like this one. Waves that can surge far up on the shore and sweep unsuspecting beachgoers into the water without warning.
18: We responded to reports of multiple subjects swept into the water by sneaker waves at Baker Beach.
17: A mother and daughter walking on the beach in San Francisco are in serious condition this morning after they were knocked into the ocean by a sneaker wave. Good Samaritans on the beach jumping into action, pulling them to safety before rescue teams arrived, first responders rushing them to the hospital. According to the National Weather Service, there can be 10 to 20 minutes of small waves right before a sneaker wave strikes. A single sneaker wave can lift and roll logs on the beach that weigh hundreds of pounds, knocking over and pinning unsuspecting beachgoers. In Santa Cruz, two college students dying after a sneaker wave caught them off guard, carrying them into the ocean while one of them was napping on shore.
19: Requesting a Codex response to Panther for two victims knocked off their feet.
20: Each of the waves is about a one-foot wave, something that most people can handle, and then one wave will be a six-foot wave, a seven-foot wave, and it'll catch people unaware because it kind of comes out of nowhere.
17: Sneaker waves are just one of several dangers this summer. Experts say rip currents, a strong, narrow river of water that moves away from the beach that can pull people out to sea, also threatening beachgoers. In North Carolina, a woman nearly drowning while trying to rescue her nephew who'd been swept away by the tide.
21: I saw Noah get hit by a wave. It was almost like a perfect storm. It wasn't until I got out there that I realized at this point we were in a rip current.
17: Officials warning beachgoers to watch the weather and be mindful of their surroundings. Never turn your back on the ocean.
22: These unexpected sneaker waves and rip currents are not much different than the dangers of going out into the woods where you know there are bears. You just have to be aware and know the conditions and stay alert.
16: The San Francisco Fire Department warning, keep children and pets close and avoid wet sand and driftwood near the waterline. They also say if you see someone in trouble, call 911. Do not enter the water yourself.
23: Wow.
16: Gio.
23: I mean, I got to tell you, I grew up by the water, and this is the first time that I really hear of these sneaker waves. All right, Jacqueline, thank you for that. Appreciate it.
16: The big weekend of WNBA action, a doubleheader on ABC today, and then a primetime game Sunday night on ESPN that kicks off a new summer showcase for women's sports. ESPN women's basketball and now analyst and Hall of Famer Rebecca Lobo joins us now. Rebecca, so good to have you with us. So let's start with the Indiana Fever taking on the Atlanta Dream. The Fever beat the Dream when they played earlier this month, and then Atlanta won when they played last night. So what's the biggest difference between these two games?
24: It's a lot of it's going to come down to pace of play and the ability to turn Indiana over or for Indiana to take care of the basketball. Atlanta is very good at turning teams over. That's how they can get their offense going. They lead the league in steals per game and forced turnovers per game. And when they're able to do that, they can be really potent. They had 20 points off of Indiana's turnovers the other night when they won. Now, when Indiana can take care of the basketball, watch out. They are second in the league in scoring, 92 points per game. flame. And of course, you have Caitlin Clark, Kelsey Mitchell. They're the highest scoring duo in the league, both averaging over 20 points per game. So if Indiana can take care of the basketball, which they did in their win, they'll have a great chance to win this game. If Atlanta can turn them over and fuel their offense that way, Atlanta has a great chance.
23: Okay, Rebecca, then at 3 p.m., the Seattle Storm and the Phoenix Mercury, these are teams that have both been struggling here. So what's going to make the difference here in the game?
24: Well, it was expected for Seattle to struggle. This is a really young team. They're in rebuild mode. They've lost 9 games in a row now. So this is a team that's relying on growing and trying to get better throughout the course of the season. Now, it's been a little bit of a surprise for the Phoenix Mercury to be struggling the way they have. They lost in the WNBA championship a year ago. One of the things that Phoenix is going to need is for Kalia Copper, one of their veterans, to continue to play well. Over the course of the last 2 games, granted, losses for Phoenix again, 2 very good teams. Copper averaged 33 points a game in those 2 losses. They need her to continue to score and some of the other veterans around her to play better. And Seattle is just a team that's going to continue to grow, try to get better. This is a Seattle team that's more playing for the future than they are trying to win right now.
15: Okay, Rebecca. And then the Sunday night game, Los Angeles Sparks, they host the New York Liberty. This game commemorates the WNBA's 30th anniversary, replaying the original inaugural matchup from 1997. And you played in that game. Tell us about your fondest memories and what can we expect with this one on Sunday?
24: Well, what an incredible thing it is now that we're celebrating the 30th anniversary of the WNBA. Playing in that inaugural game was such a thrill for me, and I think for so many people who have been waiting for so long for professional basketball here in the U.S. I remember playing in the Magical Forum out in L.A. You know, I've been watching Celtics-Lakers games when I was a kid growing up, and to get a chance to play in that building, to have celebrities courtside, it was just pretty incredible to be part of that experience. And guys, it's funny, the other day, my youngest kid, I have 4 kids, my youngest, who's 15, she looked at me, she's like, "Mom, you played in the first WNBA game?" And I thought she was going to be like, "That's really cool." And instead she said, "That makes you seem really old." So I'm going to take it for a celebration as I go out there and enjoy this game tomorrow night. It should be a really good one. New York had 1-8 in a row. They lost one last night. Hopefully LA, it has all their pieces back. Kelsey Plum missed their last game due to injury, but this could be a really fun game. Again, when New York was on their 8-game winning streak, they looked so good. Jonquil Jones was playing well, averaging double-doubles. Breanna Stewart was a monster, especially on the offensive end of the floor. So this could be and should be a really exciting game, but certainly a lot to celebrate that this league is in its 30th anniversary. Yeah,
15: amazing. Oh. The humbling words of our own children, which we're all familiar with that, Rebecca. Thank you so much. Appreciate it. Of course, you can catch the Indiana Fever versus the Atlanta Dream, followed by the Seattle Storm versus the Phoenix Mercury, starting at 1 Eastern right here on ABC. Then Sunday night at 8, it's the Los Angeles Sparks hosting the New York Liberty, as we mentioned, on ESPN.
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7: Coming up on The Weekend View, Jelly Roll and Bunny EXO's shocking split after 10 years of marriage and just months after he gushed over her at the Grammys, how they both dropped hints they were ending. And the latest blow-ups in the Beckham family feud, what made dad David shut down an interview, and was son Brooklyn throwing shade at his parents in the new World Cup ad? Jamie Lee Curtis and Mariska Hargitay share why they're soul sisters and how their husbands put their sisterhood to the test. And is there a polite way to tell a friend they need therapy?
8: Are you trying to tell me I need therapy?
7: This is an intervention. 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
0: Atlanta handled it.
8: 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Woo!

0: Jerry. Okay, let's just get right into it. So Grammy-winning singer Jelly Roll and his wife Bunny XO.
1: Jelly and Bunny?
0: Jelly and Bunny.
1: Bunny Jelly.
0: announced that they are breaking up. After nearly 10 years of marriage, fans noticed some hints leading up to the split, like Jelly Roll making public appearances without his wedding ring.
2: Dun, dun.
0: And Bunny XO posting social media images in lingerie, talking about getting her...
3: ABC News, I'm Chuck Sievertson. Iran-U.S. talks are stalled. Iran's still affecting gasoline prices, though more oil tankers are reported getting through the Strait of Hormuz. ABC's Andrew Dimpert.
4: The national average for a gallon of regular now sits just under $4 a gallon at $3.92, about 4 cents lower than yesterday and down more than 50 cents from its spring peak when concerns over the war in the Middle East and disruptions to oil shipments sent prices soaring.
3: In several states, Gas Buddy says the average price is over $4.20 per gallon. On the move to Switzerland, where U.S. and Iran talks were postponed yesterday, special U.S. diplomat Steve Witkoff and the president's son-in-law, Jared Kushner. Latest Israel-Lebanon ceasefire has Lebanese civil defense saying Israeli drone and missile attacks have killed 16 people. Folks in the plains warned to be aware this afternoon and early evening for possible destructive wind, large hail, and the threat of tornadoes. This is
5: a bit of a thruple.
6: I don't understand the difference between open and free, because I would be
5: enraged.
6: I would be enclosed and in chains. Yeah, I would be in chains. So, you know, I think a woman that accepts all of that from a man has to really work on self-esteem, has to really work on what she accepts, has to really understand that she is enough and that she is good enough, and she doesn't have to deal with something like that.
5: Great. Well, yeah, and it's too much. Right? Sunny, after your deep research on this, they were also speaking about a surrogate and having babies. So I
6: think she was trying to have a child.
5: I think that takes you to a fork in the road. Like, a decision has to be made. If you're looking to have kids, you've got to be in the right place, and that might have been the time where she says it's either kind of doing this or not doing this.
7: We talked about Jelly Roll a few months back because he lost a lot of weight. Yeah. I think he admitted he got on GLP-1s, and he had this big glow up. And she even came out and was like, I loved him before he lost the weight and when he was a lot heavier, which A, makes me even sadder, but it also makes me wonder if there's probably more infidelity. There's more opportunity. He's super successful. He's probably got girls sliding into his DMs.
0: Yeah. But a lot of times when people lose weight, they start to feel their, you know,
5: That's bad when the very person that said your eyes haven't changed, your soul hasn't changed, your heart hasn't changed.
8: But you know what? Okay, so they broke up before and they got back together. So maybe we shouldn't be saying, you know, rest in peace to this relationship until...
5: You're right.
8: They might. I mean, people do that. They break up, they get back together, they break up, they get... Yes, people do that.
0: Would you do that?
8: What?
5: If she got over it,
0: forgive and forget?
8: No, but it's not me we're talking about. It's them. But, you know, when people start doing these, like, you know, professing their deep love and gratitude for somebody in public, like, my antennas always go up a little bit. Because it's like, why do you need to be, you know, writing these love poems on Instagram with the guy is sitting next to you? Why do you need to be telling the world if you can be telling them? And then that kind of always happens, right? Then they break up. And they look so foolish.
0: But isn't it kind of easier to do it, like write it down on Instagram than to say it to the person directly? It's easier in a way.
5: No.
8: Well, go get a card in Walgreens.
7: If you're actually happy in the relationship, like, I'm grateful I have a very good marriage. I don't remember to post my husband. I honestly forget. If you look at my Instagram, it's my dogs and, like, I don't know, the show. Like, because you don't need, it's a lot of times it's overcompensating.
0: Maybe the guy needs to say it. He wants to know that you love him so much that you would actually tell the world.
5: Well, it might be why he did the speech at the Grammys
6: recently. To try to make up for all the stuff he was doing.
5: It's sad because marriage is hard. It is hard. And so to come out there and say
0: What's so hard about it? What am I, collecting tolls on the Jersey Turnpike?
5: No, we've talked about this. You've been with Steve at a different chapter when you go through having young kids and all the things of
0: that
5: marriage.
0: You're talking about that marriage.
7: The first marriage. Your first ex-husband.
5: The first one who became an ex, so my story was right. I think that those are those moments where maybe he authentically was saying, you did save me. Like, you can, she could have saved him and he can still have an affair. It's not good, but
7: I see it
6: all
7: as.
6: Right. Save me from this topic. Yes.
0: All right. So the Beckham family feud continues. Soccer legend David Beckham was recently getting a star on the Hollywood Walk of Fame, and he refused to answer interview questions about his son, Brooklyn, cutting ties with the family. And in a new DoorDash ad running during the World Cup games, Brooklyn makes it clear he won't be watching the games with Dad. That's sad. Take a look.
1: You're probably wondering why I'm watching the FIFA World Cup 2026 from home. It's a long story.
0: So in the past, Brooklyn has complained about his parents using him as a part of the family brand. So is he turning the tables on them with this ad? Is this riff
6: he's monetizing?
0: Going?
6: He's monetizing on what he's complaining that his family did, right? He's
5: to him.
6: He says that they turned him into a brand, and now he's monetizing this entire drama, which I agree with you. a little ew. I don't know. I think the whole thing, to me, the whole thing is sad because they obviously have a very close relationship with their other children. And then there was this episode this week where when they were in L.A. for this star of Hollywood star on the Walk of Fame, the little sister, so Brooklyn's little sister,
5: Harper,
6: who's 14 years old, Harper, apparently went to his house, dropped by his house to try to deliver a letter to her big brother. And that kind of broke my heart because I don't know about you guys, but I had a big brother. And if he had all of a sudden disappeared, that would have been devastating because I think for a little sister. So this thing's gotten complicated and long and convoluted and sad.
7: His father-in-law is a billionaire. I'm sure they could afford tickets.
5: Yeah.
7: Their own tickets without the Beckham name. So I had the worst take on this. I've never gotten more feedback than when I defended Brooklyn before. And I've now since had my child and I'm a boy mom and I see it completely differently.
5: Oh, yeah.
7: I am sorry. Any woman that gets in between a mother and her son and his family is a major red flag.
6: Yes.
7: Even if the family's a little bit problematic or complicated, every family is. You should want healing. You should want to be the person who facilitates them being together.
6: I've actually seen Brooklyn a couple of times in the last year because he's done events for the Food and Wine Festival.
0: Oh, yes.
6: Because he's got like a hot sauce. And I don't know.
0: Thinks why does that chef? Sound sexual?
6: I don't know. I don't think it's sexual. I think it's, you know.
5: Not that kind of hot sauce, Joy.
6: I just think, and just to me, like, people are enthralled by the entire drama of it and the, you know, the family dysfunction. Here's this family that you know, looked perfect, looks like it had everything, and then this thing, and he is monetizing on that. People come to see him because it's like watching a car crash.
2: I think it's incredibly sad a son is estranged from his parents and his siblings. I'm an only child, but I can only imagine how his little sister feels, how his little brother feels, but I do have a son and I do have a daughter, and I would be absolutely devastated if, I didn't have a relationship with my son.
6: Honey, if a woman gets in between you and your son, she needs a food taster.
2: Exactly.
6: She needs to get herself
7: a food
6: taster.
7: Give it time.
2: Probably never going to happen.
7: Brooklyn's young. He started dating her young. And I do think people are consistent. So if whatever the stories are that we may never know about who these people are, it will show up in their relationship.
2: They have matching outfits.
7: So
5: red flag.
7: When the trauma bond stops about the story being about the family and he's in the marriage, if she is problematic, it will not... They don't leave people behind. But they take them all.
6: By
7: down,
6: the way, the mom and dad, Victoria and David, used to be in matching outfits all the time. Like,
2: really?
6: They got married like in purple matching outfits.
0: Oh, God. That
6: holding
0: is so,
6: little Brooklyn.
0: That is so
6: 34.
0: Adorable. We'll be right back.
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6: The restaurant is flooded.
7: But we're here, together.
8: I like that. 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
9: Cousin.
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6: There's a hole in the ceiling. 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
7: 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You ready?
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0: two very talented women, Jamie Lee Curtis and Mariska Hargitay, are featured in Variety's Actors on Actors issue. And they talked to CNN about how they knew they were destined to be friends. Watch.
1: Jamie, you have referred to Mariska as your soul sister.
2: When I met Jamie, I felt like it was like a family member for me, and it felt so sacred, and there were weird similarities,
3: and
2: I think.
3: And our husbands like each other.
2: And our husbands like
3: Which
2: each
3: was,
2: other.
3: You know, when you
2: and
3: bring...
2: And Chris likes me, and he doesn't
3: and
2: like
3: Chris him. Really likes her, and when our husbands met, there's that moment where
2: you're going,
3: hoping that they're going to also enjoy each other's company the way we do, and we kind of watched it.
2: Yeah.
3: And all of a sudden, there was a guitar, and then there was a conversation, and then the two of us went outside, and then we came back in, and they were still talking,
2: yeah.
3: And we went back outside, and then we went back in.
0: Well, you know, just let me say before we talk about it, both of them come from dysfunctional families, showbiz families.
4: Yeah. Showbiz families, yeah.
0: Mariska, you know, there's a terrible story about how her mother, Jane Mansfield, died. She was in the car.
5: She did a documentary on it.
0: Yeah.
5: Really good.
0: She didn't know that Mickey Hargitay was actually not her father until she was older.
5: Right.
0: And Jamie Lee comes from, you know,
4: Tony Curtis.
0: And Janet Lee. They were very good, big stars. And that's tricky.
4: Yeah.
0: You know,
4: it is
0: so
4: tricky.
0: I think that's the bond that these two found each other on.
4: That's part of it.
0: But the real conversation that we're having here about them is how important is it for your friends' husbands to get along with each other? Like when you go out as two couples, do you do that a lot?
6: Oh, it's such a plus. I was thinking of when Max and Justin met, when I went out with Sarah, and I was like, you're so nervous. So you're like, are they going to get along? They hit it off and were like fast besties. They might like each other more than they like either of us.
5: Oh, that's definitely a bromance. They text each other.
6: But it's like, it's so relieving because you're like, yes, we can do this. We don't have to like exclude each other. Or
0: those are two handsome dudes you got there.
6: They are
0: there.
6: Cute.
0: Your husband looks like Colin Firth. I've told you that
5: before.
0: He does.
5: Yeah.
0: He
5: is cute.
6: But it's huge
0: adorable.
6: When friends
4: Colin Firth,
6: like
4: that's
6: each other.
4: True.
6: Yeah.
5: That is true.
0: So they, well, aren't you too lucky?
5: Aren't we lucky?
7: Because then the text chain starts and we're all on it and the only people talking are Justin and Max.
6: We're like, we'll step away for the two of you.
0: What about you? Do you hang out with another couple?
4: I do. I do. We hang out together. And it's really important. Actually, Manny's best friend, since they were like 5 years old, they went to school together. They ran track together, the whole thing. And he married this woman, Crystal, and I adore her. And it's just very, very helpful because we all go out together. And I would say Crystal and I probably speak more sometimes than Manny and Hugh do.
0: I say.
4: So I think it's very helpful. I mean, Manny and I have gone out with you and Steve, and Manny loves Steve.
0: Manny
4: loves Al.
5: Al's easy to hang out with.
0: Manny and
5: people.
0: Steve are both universal blood donor types.
4: Yes, yes,
0: you know,
4: they
0: fit in.
6: Very important.
4: They can fit in anywhere. They can fit in.
0: And you, my dear?
8: Yeah, no, listen, I think that when the reverse happens, when they don't get along, which doesn't happen, because I don't think Al doesn't get along with anybody, like does not get along with anybody. But when that happens, like if there's a spouse you don't like or that doesn't like you, it changes completely the dynamic of a
4: horrible
8: relationship. But, you know, I actually think I've become more friends with Al's friends than he has with my friends' spouses because he never texts. He never. Well, also, come on. Most of my friends are gay. And so they're like not, you know, they're not talking football with him. They're not talking golf with him. They're not talking.
0: Your friends, yeah.
8: Yeah, they're not talking. Yeah, they're, you know. There's only so much drag brunch conversation that Al can sustain.
0: For weeks, they've been inundated with sports conversation. I was in London. There was some cup. Then in France, there was a cup. There's another cup when I got back here. There's so many cups.
5: They're wearing cups. They're winning cups.
0: And that's all. And I don't. And my husband says, "Stop being such a killjoy. They're having a good time." Fine. Everybody should have a wonderful time, screaming, drinking, whatever they do.
4: Go Knicks.
0: But why do we have to have conversations about
8: it? I'll tell you why. Because they're gorgeous. These men that play the soccer stuff.
5: Soccer's a hot sport.
0: It's not about the sport. It's about you being attracted to men.
8: Yeah. They are. And you know what they do when they finish a soccer game? They take off their shirt.
5: Yeah.
8: And give it to each other. At you.
5: They sure do.
4: It is the best.
6: It's for everyone. You don't have to like sports.
4: I am actually stalking a goalie. Have you guys seen that Nigerian goalie?
8: Yes.
5: No.
4: Oh.
5: Show me the Nigerian goalie.
4: Let me show you.
8: I'm stalking this guy.
4: I'm on a thread. with some friends.
0: Wait a minute, we can't see it, so what are you doing?
9: I'm going to show
5: I'll tell you about... Oh, hello, Poppy.
9: Yeah. His name is Maduka Okoye.
5: It rolls off the tongue.
6: Rolls right off the tongue.
0: I'm stalking this
4: guy. Okay, they have it. They have him.
5: Oh, my gosh,
4: oh,
5: wait.
4: Shoulder.
5: Anna might have just outdone you.
8: No, no, no. This
0: Gorge.
8: Guy...
0: Gorge.
8: Called yeah, he's the good. Argentine called Rodrigo de Paul or something like that.
6: And there's
4: oh,
6: also...
4: that was a good one,
8: And let me tell you, and you know what I just realized?
4: Another one.
8: The man... has been playing for the Miami team for the years.
6: He had no idea. Probably.
8: No, I did.
4: He's
8: I
4: good.
8: Said to all my friends, you all got to stop watching hockey. They got no teeth. We got to turn it ourselves.
6: Yeah.
8: We got to get into soccer.
0: Okay.
5: I'm here for hockey, too, though.
8: No, no, no. They don't.
5: Heated
8: let me know.
5: Rivalry. That should play nicely
6: that's the
5: to your
6: only
5: friends.
6: Hockey you're into.
8: Rivalry are the only hockey players with full sets of teeth.
6: Yeah. That's how it
0: works. Okay,
6: like
0: on a sneak
6: life.
0: Peek of the Real Housewives of Atlanta, there's a strategy meeting about how to tell housewife Shamia that she needs to get herself into therapy.
5: Show you, Ania.
10: Apparently something's going on with her mom health-wise. So she said that's been stressing her out. So I even said to her, are you in therapy?
0: Yeah.
10: And she said she didn't have time for therapy. I was like, well, none of us just have all this time for it.
4: For therapy. We made time for
10: like,
4: therapy.
10: Like, that's not, that has nothing to do with the circle. That's for you. Like, all this stuff you're talking about is very stressful.
11: That is the reason why she is the way she is. This bitch needs therapy. Shamia, you need to go to therapy.
0: You know, Sarah, you and I think, at this table are the real therapy freaks.
6: I go to therapy. I never get credit
0: too.
6: For it.
0: Oh, I didn't know that.
5: You got to speak up more, girl.
6: Pro therapy. Yeah.
0: So just you two.
8: Yeah.
9: Pro margaritas and buying shoes.
4: Yeah, we don't do the therapy thing. I don't know if it's cultural. I don't know what it is, but I'm not into.
8: Well, but
4: the
8: it's just
4: thing.
8: I have a. I mean, honestly, I have a lot of really close friends with whom I am completely transparent and who helped me through my challenges and my successes.
4: Yeah.
8: And so, why the hell should I pay for it when I get it for free?
4: Yeah.
0: So if you want to have your appendix taken out, call some girlfriend of yours.
5: But it's also not. There are skills involved there. It's not the simple act of talking to.
8: Well,
5: people.
8: You guys have been going for decades, and look at you.
5: Yeah. We don't
8: I
5: know.
8: Mean,
5: ongoing.
8: I mean,
5: it's when you
8: on.
5: Need it.
6: It's what
5: you,
6: know,
8: like, you cry at the drop of a pin.
5: I'm an empath.
4: That's
5: Anna.
0: She's sensitive.
5: Okay,
8: I'm
5: well,
8: sensitive.
5: I'm not.
4: Sarah's not
0: I know
4: sensitive,
0: that.
4: But she cries all the time.
8: I'm dead inside. So, I can't
0: she's,
8: do
0: she's,
8: this.
0: You're about as sensitive as a toilet seat. There's a book called Neurosis and Human Growth. I recommend it by Karen Horney.
4: Neurosis and Human Growth.
0: Yes.
5: Is this how you tell
0: you know
5: a friend
0: what?
5: To go to therapy?
0: You can, no.
4: And you can go to ChatGPT now for that.
0: Okay, good. But Karen Horney, one of the famous psychoanalysts, there are two types of personalities. The self-effacing type, right here.
5: Yes.
0: And the more grandiose type, like Anna. And a lot of times, the grandiose types do not benefit from therapy because they're too... They don't want it. And they do well anyway, just like you. But the self-effacing
5: needs
0: types...
5: Needs it.
0: It's
5: going to need it. We're not going to get
0: that,
5: out of here.
0: Doesn't that make sense?
6: Yeah, but also it's circumstantial. Things you've been through in your life. If you go through a trauma or a loss, sometimes you need it, I think, regardless of personality type. But I will say on the should a friend get therapy, I don't think you can tell somebody to get therapy unless you yourself have gone to it. And I think the way you tell them
0: true.
6: Is, I've benefited from it. I went through this hard loss, and it helped me get through. You should consider go.
0: Well, I don't tell that to Anna. See how
8: I think anybody who like willingly puts their life open in a reality show needs therapy from the get-go.
4: Yeah.
8: That's
0: a good point. What about somebody who tells everything on a talk show?
6: Correct.
0: What about that?
8: We don't tell everything.
6: Tell a lot.
5: You tell a lot. Remember the twins?
4: She dated twins.
5: No, she...
8: You know, can I tell you something? I think you guys are envy.
5: She only dated one. She did.
8: Okay, I'm sorry. I think you both have twin envy. You keep talking about this.
5: They sounded really hot.
8: They were.
0: Talk about a throuple.
5: Talk about a two for one.
0: Yeah, baby. Okay, we're going to be right back. We have a couple more things here, I think.
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7: And who wrote that intro?
0: He did. And we played a word association game because we have nothing better to do. Watch.
8: There's a new trend online that has women saying it's helping them point out glaring red flags on dating sites.
5: Oh, really?
8: Yes.
5: Like what?
8: Well, a woman said she started asking men their favorite animal and why. It seemed to really show who these men were when they answered it. Like saying dogs because they're loyal, sloths because they sleep all day, pandas because they're cute and stupid. What would you compare yourself to?
0: What animal I would compare myself to? Well, I'm not a dog.
8: No?
0: Because, no, I don't think so, because I'm not one of those.
8: No. Well, you can definitely both be cuddly and also slash at some point.
0: Oh, so like a lion.
8: Maybe a lion. Yeah, a lioness is
0: a lioness
8: good.
0: Who protects her cubs.
8: I think that's right.
0: But also purrs.
8: Yeah.
0: You know what you're doing is a game that we used to play all the time. What if you were A,
8: mm-hmm.
0: what would you be? And you have to, like, let's say you pick one of the panelists. Let's see if you can guess which one it is.
8: Okay. So you're
0: okay,
8: thinking
0: I'll
8: of a panelist.
0: I'll do it.
8: All right.
0: Okay. I'm thinking of, okay, I got her.
8: Okay. What kind of animal does she resemble? Or is she?
0: I think a deer.
8: A deer. And what kind? All right, I'm already down to two. What kind of flower?
0: Like pansies, like those pansies. Mm-hmm.
8: What kind of car?
0: What kind of a car would she be? A Chevrolet.
8: Alyssa Farah Griffin?
0: Yes.
8: Yes.
0: Good for you. Good for you.
8: I had it a deer.
6: Do a deer. I'm a Chevy.
0: You have to understand about this game. It's not what you resemble. It's what would you be.
6: Yeah.
0: Your essence, your aura.
6: Thank you.
7: Honey, maybe you can be a... Maybe you are not a dog, but you can be a bitch.
0: Like if I were going to say Anna, what kind of animal would Anna be? I would say a pit bull. All right, let's play the game. Okay, I got one.
6: What food would they be?
0: Corn on the cob.
6: Oh, I got it.
7: It's Sarah.
0: You guys are too easy.
7: We are
0: too easy.
7: Well, wait.
6: Who was
7: what about if it was you?
0: Well, all this.
8: Oh, you said a lot. No, I think you're more of a red panda or a red fox.
0: Yeah, okay. I'll take that.
1: It's Father's Day. You guys have any plans for Father's Day?
6: Happy Father's Day.
7: Happy Father's Day, Brian.
1: The most important holiday of the year.
6: I did decide, just having had my first Mother's Day, every Mother's Day going forward, I'm going to make my husband retell my birth story and how traumatic it was, because I feel like I deserve recurring credit for it, not just like a one-time.
5: Yeah, but Alyssa, it's pretty colorful the way Justin describes it.
7: Yeah, but you haven't got those pictures.
0: Did I miss that chapter where you described what happened to you?
5: She was on all fours at one time, getting sick.
6: That's the funny part. No, the like hemorrhaging and being rushed into the OR and everything.
1: Yeah, that part
5: was wait, and I get accused of talking about everything?
6: Horrifying. It is,
1: It is.
6: The epidural didn't take, the whole thing.
7: Her story was horrible.
5: Yeah, you had a rough run. Yeah.
0: That's terrible.
6: But the body bounces back.
5: Yeah.
0: But remember, you're a deer and a pansy.
6: Yeah.
0: Behind the table,
5: stream,
0: wherever you get your podcasts, or watch us on YouTube. That's where they watched it in London. Everybody who came to see my play, my first ex-husband, watched it on YouTube. That's how they knew.
6: Yeah.
0: Have a great day, everyone. Take a little time to enjoy the
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6: Right now on ABC News Live Weekend, a rainy holiday weekend for parts of the country. The flash flood threat across the South and the Midwest and the hot and humid conditions for the Gulf Coast. We're tracking it all. And a deadly fire breaks out at a luxury beach resort. The shocking new video showing tourists in the Dominican Republic running for their lives. What authorities are saying about the cause. Plus, America punching its ticket to the next round of the World Cup. The strong start for Team USA and who they could face next in the knockout stage. ABC News Live Weekend starts right now. Good morning. I'm Mary Bruce. We do have a lot of news to get to, but we begin with the severe weather in the plains and the Midwest. Take a look at this video coming out of Texas. Heavy rain and life-threatening.
17: From ABC News, I'm Chuck Severson. There's movement, at least of people, certain government-approved types, amid the stalled Iran-U.S. talks to Switzerland, where talks were postponed yesterday, is where special U.S. diplomat Steve Witkoff is headed. And the president's son-in-law, Jared Kushner, is expected to join him. U.S. officials say Iran is sending delegates to Switzerland as well, but no word what's going to happen or when. The Iran situation still affecting gasoline prices. More oil tankers are reported getting through the Strait of Hormuz, ABC's Andrew Dimbert.
2: Analysts expect prices to continue easing heading into the 4th of July holiday and potentially through the rest of summer as oil markets respond to the reopening of the Strait of Hormuz and falling crude prices. But any relief at the pump is likely to come gradually. That's because stations are often selling fuel they bought days or even weeks ago at higher prices.
17: Several states' gas buddy says the average price is still over $4.20 per gallon. The latest Israel-Lebanon ceasefire has Lebanese civil defense saying Israel and its drone and missiles have killed 16 people with 12 others wounded. Amid cleanup from violent storms, flash flooding emergencies and watches continue across parts of the south. In the plains, destructive wind, large hail and tornadoes possible today. Highway shootings of 5 people in Kansas City with 1 dead lead the FBI to offer a $25,000 reward for the arrest of Oscar Sanchez Munoz, suspected gunman. 9 people in critical condition after a collision between 2 passenger trains in central England. The driver of one of the locomotives was killed, police said. ABC's Marcus Moore.
18: One passenger describing the chaos and telling UK media he thought a terrorist attack happened. Others said it was sudden, there was no warning and no braking before the crash, and we saw a massive emergency response unfolding with ambulances and helicopters used to take survivors to area hospitals.
17: ABC's Marcus Moore. 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
17: After a pretty bad storm, a big cleanup after a crashing sound sent neighbors running outside of an Atlanta neighborhood Thursday. They discovered a tree had come through a house.
21: I said, that's not good. That was not thunder. We ran over to make sure that everybody was okay, that there wasn't anybody hurt inside, because that was my first thought, was this could be a fatality.
17: No one was injured, but the roof is demolished. The tenant also says the tree was supposed to be removed last week, but it was postponed. Happy ending.
21: I said,
22: a fisherman lost at sea for a week is back on dry land. A New Zealand Air Force crew spotted him adrift in a small boat near the Cook Islands, waving his arms in a paddle for help. He had set out on a fishing trip last week and was reported missing when he didn't return. Rescuers say he had very limited survival supplies.
17: ABC's Stephanie Ramos. TV director and creative executive James Burrows has died. He helped steer Cheers, Taxi, Friends, Will and Grace, and other series. Burroughs was 85. The common thread between Burroughs' shows were the bonds between friends and unrelated families. Whether it was the motley crew of regulars meeting at the bar in Cheers, or the drivers working toward a better life in Taxi, or the 20-somethings sharing the same apartment building in Friends. Burroughs wrote in his memoir, "The best situation comedies transcend the screen and reach out and grab the audience by the throat and by the heart." Chuck Sievertson, ABC News.
23: The U.S. and Iran calls for the war to end on all fronts, but Israel was not part of their deal. A U.S. official said yesterday that Israel and Lebanon have agreed to a ceasefire, but as of this morning, Lebanese media is reporting that at least 16 people were killed in Israeli airstrikes and drone attacks in Lebanon today. What this shows is that the conflict with Lebanon has the potential to derail the future of this U.S.-Iran deal. It comes as even some Republican members of Congress are openly criticizing this deal, saying it's a win for Iran because even though Iran has made no new nuclear commitments, even though these talks are stalled, the country is already getting the economic benefits. For the first time in decades, Iran can now freely sell its oil on the global market, Mary.
24: So many questions about what comes next and if these talks are going to go ahead. Selena, thank you. Now, despite all of this uncertainty, gas prices continue to dip across the U.S. That, of course, is good news for those planning to hit the road this holiday weekend. ABC's Andrew Dimbert has more on where things stand at the pump.
2: Well, gas prices are finally moving in the right direction. The national average for a gallon of regular now sits at just under $4 a gallon at $3.92, about 4 cents lower than yesterday and down more than 50 cents from its spring peak when concerns over the war in the Middle East and disruptions to oil shipments sent prices soaring.

0: FBI manhunt is also underway after a string of highway shootings around the Kansas City area. Police say 22-year-old Oscar Sanchez Munoz shot multiple people along two interstates, killing one and injuring four others. Now the FBI is offering a $25,000 reward for help in tracking him down. Olivia Rubin has the details.
1: Mary, law enforcement pleading for the public's help today, locating a 22-year-old who they say carried out a string of shootings one after the other and then got away.
2: The FBI joining an urgent manhunt for this suspect, who police say carried out a deadly shooting spree across Kansas City highways, leaving one person dead and four others injured.
3: All companies use caution. One shooter from a black Honda Civic.
2: This happening Tuesday night amid the World Cup match between Argentina and Algeria just miles away. Now the FBI offering a $25,000 reward for any information leading to the arrest of 22-year-old Oscar Sanchez Munoz. Police say after he shot into one of the cars, a driver died when the vehicle crashed. Victims describing the chaos to police.
4: They were driving down the highway or roadway when one or more shots were fired into their vehicles.
2: Among those victims, a teen and three adults, including an Uber driver, taking two fans to a World Cup match at Kansas City Stadium. Police saying they tracked Sanchez Munoz to two homes where they thought he could be. One caught fire. At the other, spent shells visible from the ammunition police used to get inside. Several windows shattered. A search ending with no sign of the suspect. Authorities warning that the suspect is armed and dangerous, telling anyone who sees him to call 911 immediately.
4: Regional law enforcement agencies are right now searching for the subject and need the public's help in locating him.
1: And today, there's still no word of motive here. The FBI echoing that warning to the public that this suspect should be considered armed and dangerous. Mary.
0: Okay, Olivia, thank you. To Seattle now and the World Cup pitch, where Team USA is advancing to the knockout stage after beating Australia 2-0 yesterday. This marks the second World Cup win for the Americans. They will now face Turkey later this next week. ABC's Christiane Cordero has all the highlights.
5: Big win, Mary, and one for the history books. This is the first time the U.S. men's national team has won back-to-back World Cup matches in 96 years, and they did it in front of an electric home crowd.
6: It's Freeman who punches it home.
5: Team USA is leading the way.
6: And the building shakes in Seattle.
5: Sitting 3 points clear at the top of the group after another decisive win, this time against Australia in Seattle.
6: This team and this country are starting to believe.
5: And they did it without star player Christian Pulisic, sidelined with a calf injury.
7: Only I can say good. Fantastic scene about my players, about the squad, about my players. They were fantastic. All the players have the capacity to play and they are qualified to play.
5: Australia's own goal gave the U.S. an early lead.
6: It's the United States once again on the board early!
5: Followed by Alex Freeman's follow-up finish just before the half. Freeman's first competitive goal for the U.S. ever.
6: What a moment for that young man.
8: When it was confirmed, I looked back and they all started running. And I was like, oh my God, I gotta run away from them. They're gonna tackle me. And it was so emotional for me because, you know, I think you dream of this moment.
9: USA! USA!
5: Fans packed watch parties from coast to coast with the host Emerald City decked out in red, white, and blue.
10: Zero. It was amazing. It's like we knew it was going to happen.
11: I came from Florida. It was electric. I would say that it's like the loudest that I've heard a sporting event in a long time.
5: So the next and final group stage match is against Turkey in L.A. on Thursday. And then, Mary, it is on to the elimination round where it is win or go home. Mary.
0: Christiane Cordero with the enviable assignment out there in Seattle. Thanks. And coming up here today is World Refugee Day. We're spotlighting the more than 100 million people who have been forcibly displaced around the world, where the worst crises are and what's being done to help. That's next. Also ahead, Taylor Swift talks Toy Story and the story behind her new song for the movie, as both are sitting at number one this weekend.
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16: Welcome back to ABC News Live Weekend. You're looking at the Lincoln Memorial Reflecting Pool. These pictures taken just yesterday showing the pool looking a little green in the aftermath of a multi-million dollar renovation spearheaded by President Trump himself. Images of the pool going viral in recent weeks, now overrun with green algae. The Department of the Interior says they've installed new technology to try to address the issue. And now let's get another check of your weekend weather. Meteorologist Samara Theodore is tracking the latest. Samara, what are you seeing at this hour?
32: Well, Mary, we are seeing not only the rain we talked about, but the heat. You guys ready for this? Heat advisory in Miami. So we're headed to Miami, Key Biscayne, Florida. Heat index up to 109 degrees. When we say heat index, that means that's how it's going to feel when you walk out the door. Hazy, hot, humid. Let's get into it because it's not just Miami. Heat advisories have been issued for Houston, New Orleans as well. You saw those numbers just jump there in some spots. Corpus Christi feeling like 106, Savannah feeling like 97, triple digits throughout much of the state of Florida. That is how it's going to feel. The feel-like temperatures will persist through the week. or at least into the top of the week, should I say. You live in Dallas, you're getting off work, you're picking up the kiddos, you're coming home, and it feels like 101 degrees, which means it's going to feel even hotter in the car, probably be even hotter in the car. So be mindful, be careful, always check your car when you're getting out for our babies and our pets. Miami temperature is feeling like the triple digits through the weekend as well. And this heat only exacerbates the situation on the ground with these storms, because heat can really work like gasoline fuel to these thunderstorms, charging them up and making them extra strong. St. Louis, Missouri, Sunday, level 2 out of 5. So if you have plans for brunch, headed to church, just keep in mind you may be running into some of these thunderstorms for your Sunday. As we push through time, this is happening throughout the day. Damaging winds, large hail, isolated tornado for any of the cities in yellow, from North Platte down to Oklahoma City over to Cape Girardeau. And it's not just the threat for isolated tornadoes and lightning, the stuff we see with storms, but the flash flooding is a real concern here. I said it earlier, but some of these areas are going to get what we call training in meteorology, which is when we see storms hitting the same spot multiple times, and that could really lead to significant flooding. In the red, we have a level 3 out of 4. So make sure those alerts are on. Be mindful and be careful. Mary, back to you.
0: All right, Samara, thank you. And today is World Refugee Day, established by the United Nations to spotlight the more than 117 million people who have been forcibly displaced from their homes across the globe. Groups like USA for UNHCR, which is the U.S. partner of the United Nations Refugee Agency, are working to provide life-saving assistance, education, and resettlement solutions for refugees around the world. And joining me now is the CEO and Executive Director of the USA for UNHCR, Suzanne Ehlers. Suzanne, thank you so much for joining us, especially on such an important day. So let's start with this day. Tell us a little bit more about the countries that are most impacted by displacement and why World Refugee Day is so important.
1: Thanks, Mary, for having me and for drawing attention to this annual day of honoring, as you said, those who have been forcibly displaced around the world. I think the country names will not be a surprise to your viewers. We have countries like Afghanistan. We have countries like Sudan. Of course, those who have been displaced from the war in Ukraine to countries next door like Poland. Syria, where we've seen many people begin to return. But so many countries around the world that are hotspots, if you will, for this displacement. And the UN Refugee Agency, UNHCR, is working in all of those countries and in many more to provide basic protection and care, safety and security for those who've been forced to flee based on persecution, conflict, violence, etc.
0: And Suzanne, you mentioned the situation in Sudan. Let's dial down on that a little bit more. That's been named the worst refugee crisis in the world by the UN, with women and children impacted the most. The UN High Commissioner is meeting with Sudanese refugees in Ethiopia today. Why is the situation there so dire, and how is the UN working to help?
1: You know, that conflict is going into its fourth year, and we're talking 14 million people displaced. So these are not small numbers. And I am so glad that the High Commissioner is Ethiopia today to meet with those refugees. And let's remember that a lot of places where refugees go are often the countries right next door. And so a country like Ethiopia playing really an outsized and very important role in the stabilization when those people are coming across the border, seeking safety, dignity, protection, et cetera. So Sudan, the crisis is not in the headlines as much as we would like it to be. I so appreciate that you're asking about it this morning, because 14 million is a lot of people who are looking for, again, what you and I would look for on any given day: school for our children, healthcare for our families, jobs to bring dinner to the table every night. And we see millions and millions of people really not having that option in the middle of this conflict.
0: Yeah, 14 million is certainly an astounding number and one that deserves everyone's attention. You've spent time in Jordan and Syria as well, where communities are working to rebuild after years of conflict. What were the greatest needs you saw there?
1: What an incredible experience to be there in the fall of last year. So following on almost, you know, sort of a decade plus of conflict in Syria, was able to go into Damascus in November of last year, UNHCR present, by the way, in Syria throughout the conflict. And to watch families begin to return was really an experience I will never forget. Talking to young people who have been living really all of their lives in countries next door, like Lebanon, like Turkey, coming back to a country that they consider their own, even though it's a country they might never have lived in. What I see as the biggest challenges, of course, are just the devastation of the landscape and what it will take to rebuild and reconstruct a country. The Syrians are in for it. They want to, again, be in Syria living there, but they also want their kids to go to school. They want to be able to find jobs and livelihoods. I talked with a blacksmith by the name of Suleiman, who had taken the option of bringing his family back into what we would consider a pretty uncertain landscape. And yet, with a small business grant, had bought a generator, was building his blacksmith workshop back up. His kids were back in school. I mean, he was really the first glimmer that I saw of a country on the precipice, if you will, of rebuilding with a lot of hope and a lot of resilience. And frankly, from my perspective, a ton of courage.
0: Yeah, a lot of courage indeed. And looking ahead right now, USA for UNHCR is working on the Building Better Futures campaign. Tell us a bit more about this. What are the goals of the program?
1: That's one of my favorite programs. It has to do with education, which we all know, once you've got it, no one can take it away from you. And refugees, even when displaced, they want to continue to learn, and they certainly want their children to learn. So Building Better Futures is something we stood up in order to raise $15 million over the next 4 years to fund 1,000 university scholarships. So 4-year scholarships, all inclusive for refugee young women who are looking to experience tertiary education at the same rates as refugee young men. We've had great success so far. We're always looking for more partners and support. But what we find is after those women have secured these scholarships, have gone to these university programs, really they go on to contribute not just to their own lives and their own families' lives, but to the lives of their communities and the countries in which they live in really incredibly productive and positive ways. So Building Better Futures is that university scholarship program specifically focused on refugee girls.
0: Suzanne Ehlers, thank you so much. Thank you for the work that you are doing and for helping us to highlight World Refugee Day. We'll be right back.
1: Thank you, Mary.
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24: Is this hard to talk about?
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39: All across America.
40: Good morning.
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41: It's good to be home.
39: It feels like home.
42: Hi.

0: GMA. It's an invitation to come together.
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0: And welcome back to ABC News Live Weekend. You know what that music means. It is time for pop news, and that means Will Gans is here.
1: Do you know what? We were talking weddings in the break. I was asking you for some advice. Maybe I walk down the aisle to the pop news.
0: You can just bop your way down, and it's perfect.
1: It feels fitting, doesn't it?
0: It does.
1: All right. We begin this morning with Anne Hathaway. It has already been a blockbuster year, with both The Devil Wears Prada 2 and Mother Mary hitting theaters in back-to-back months, and Christopher Nolan's The Odyssey. That comes to theaters next month for Anne, but it turns out the Oscar winner has been working on a project of her own in the midst of all that movie magic. Anne is pregnant with baby number 3 with her husband, Adam Schulman. That's according to a representative for the actress who confirmed that to ABC News. Anne taking to Instagram to share the happy news, posting this video revealing the baby bump and the song that's playing, Baby I'm Yours, fittingly. All of this, by the way, is in addition to The Odyssey, which Anne stars in, and then The End of Oak Street, that's out in August, and Colleen Hoover's Verity, which is in theaters in October.
0: She has a lot going on.
1: She must have more hours in the day than the rest of us.
0: I think so, and she already has 2 children, so she's running after them as well. It's crazy.
1: Incredible.
0: Yeah, good for her.
1: And turning in amazing performance after amazing performance, so she really can do it all. All right, next up, Amazon dropping plans to distribute a movie about OpenAI CEO Sam Altman, according to Variety. Artificial, this is a movie directed by Luca Guadagnino and starring Andrew Garfield, was nearly finished when the decision to drop it was announced. The movie depicts the 5 days in 2023 when Altman was fired from OpenAI and then quickly rehired. Amazon saying it believes the film will be, quote, better served by another studio and is helping to find it a new home. The move comes just months after Amazon announced a massive partnership with OpenAI, including a $50 billion investment. ABC News has reached out to OpenAI for comment. Has not heard back.
0: Interesting.
1: Suspicious, some might say. Yeah. But wherever it goes, it needs to go somewhere great.
0: Yeah.
1: Because, I mean, if Luca Guadagnino's directing and Andrew Garfield is starring, it's going to be an excellent
0: movie. We'll see it at some point.
1: Yes. Probably on the Oscar stage. All right. Up next, 2TS. And in this case, I do mean both Toy Story and Taylor Swift. The Grammy winner song, I Knew It, I Knew You, is at number 1 on the Billboard charts. And get this, the song is a homecoming for Taylor, reuniting her with the country music genre. And the song has been added to the play rotation at all 157 stations that report to Mediabase's country charts. So that's a feat that's only occurred 3 times in history and never before by a female artist until now. Taylor told us about how she wrote the song with Jack Antonoff on the phone.
2: Like, this is a song for Jesse, so let's bring in some harmonica. Like, and he was just like, I know exactly what you mean. Oh my God, oh my God, oh my God. We get on FaceTime. We've written tons of songs so many different ways. We wrote many albums during the pandemic where we weren't in the same room. So we got kind of used to doing that. We get the chord structure down. I'm like, you're at your home studio. Can you go make a demo of these chords? I'm going to finish writing the melody and the lyric.
1: Taylor already getting Oscar buzz for I Knew It, I Knew You, which is streaming everywhere, as is the Toy Story 5 soundtrack. And Toy Story 5 is now playing in theaters.
0: I cannot wait to go see it.
1: It's great.
0: It's so fun. And my kids and I, we've been going back and watching the first 4 to get ready.
1: So you're ready.
0: We are absolutely ready. Will, thank you as always.
1: Thanks, Mary.
0: I'm Mary Bruce. Thanks for streaming with us. The news never stops. There's more ABC News Live Weekend up next.

0: Coming up on ABC News Live Weekend, Al Gore speaks on the state of climate change, with the former vice president saying 20 years after the release of his documentary, An Inconvenient Truth. Plus, Wags of the World Cup, a look at the lives of the wives and girlfriends of the soccer elite. And imagine a library, but for camping gear, how an LGBTQ plus group is making it happen and making the outdoors more accessible for all. ABC News Live starts right now. Hi, everyone. Thanks for streaming with us. I'm Diane Macedo, and welcome to ABC News Live Weekend. Let's take a look at your top headlines. The UnitedHealthcare CEO murder suspect will no longer attempt a psychiatric defense. On Wednesday, his attorney said they would try to show he was suffering from extreme emotional...
1: ABC News, I'm Chuck Sievertson. Breaking news about the U.S.-Iran war. After more oil tankers were getting through the Strait of Hormuz and oil and gasoline prices were going down... In the past hour, Iran said it's again closing that transitway. ABC News Chief White House Correspondent Mary Bruce.
2: Iranian state TV says the military has issued an order to shut down the waterway in response to Israel's continued strikes in Lebanon. Lebanon says 16 people are dead after Israeli strikes earlier today.
1: Iran also says it's sending representatives to Switzerland for more talks with the U.S. Switzerland is where special U.S. diplomat Steve Witkoff is headed, and the president's son-in-law, Jared Kushner, is expected to join him. Flash flooding emergencies and watches continue across parts of the South. In the plains, destructive wind, large hail, tornadoes possible, forecasters say. 9 people in critical condition after a collision between 2 passenger trains in central England. This is ABC News.
0: Well, we're talking about it. ABC's chief meteorologist, Ginger Z, went to Gore's family farm in Tennessee to talk about what's changed since then. And what hasn't?
3: If you just listen to the silence for a minute and the birds.
4: The banks of the Canny Fork River in Tennessee don't look much different than they did 20 years ago. That moment we were introduced to the river and the farm owned by former Vice President Al Gore in the Oscar-winning documentary, An Inconvenient Truth.
5: We have the ability to do this.
3: So this trail runs along the river. All the way around the farm.
6: It's so peaceful.
4: But in the 2 decades since the film debuted, the world around the Canny Fork has changed a lot.
6: When you see the film, do you feel like it still holds up?
3: Unfortunately, yes. And the scientists were dead right on all the important elements of it. And it really is insane that we are continuing to use the sky as an open sewer. Mm-hmm. And we're trapping... so much heat every day, it's equal to the amount that would be released by 800,000 Hiroshima-class atomic bombs exploding every day on the Earth.
6: If the scientists were dead right, why has so much been made about this documentary and what was wrong?
3: Well, they cherry-picked a few little, mm-hmm. you know, how many years before the Arctic is ice-free? Kilimanjaro, the snows of Kilimanjaro are complicated for sure. The main elements, as the scientific community has been very generous to confirm, are right.
6: Right.
4: And Gore is right. A majority of the science in An Inconvenient Truth has come to fruition or is on track to do so. The last 11 years have been the 11 hottest years on record. In An Inconvenient Truth, Gore talks about warming oceans causing hurricanes to be more destructive. Today, we have seen an increase in rapid intensification in hurricanes, climate scientists linking that to warming ocean waters. When Gore got on that cherry picker to show us how much CO2 would rise in less than 50 years...
7: It's already right here.
4: Back then... we were at around 380 parts per million. Right now, we're at more than 430 parts per million.
6: When you were on the machine, on the cherry picker machine, and you're going up and showing the CO2, we haven't made it to quite that level, but there's a reason.
3: The fact that most all of the new electricity generation is coming in the form of renewables, that has changed what the economists are predicting about how much more fossil fuel use we will use in the years ahead. And that's very good news. But that is not to say that it's in any way been solved. It hasn't, because the medium projections, as they call them, are still catastrophic.
6: You say the climate crisis is a moral and spiritual issue, not a political one.
3: Yeah.
6: Do you still believe that?
3: Oh, absolutely. And I put it in the context of all of the other morally based challenges that humanity has confronted, the abolition of slavery, the women's rights and women's suffrage. The U.S. Is hurting. We are hurting ourselves by pretending that it's not real and that we don't need to do anything about it.
4: Gore says the current administration is setting us back.
6: You've spent time in the Senate, obviously the White House. Are the current deregulations and the things that are being pulled back worse than ever before, or does it just feel that way?
3: The cancellations of sensible programs and the elimination of regulations to reduce this pollution, it's worse now than it's ever been, for sure. Mm. We're seeing unthinkable changes.
6: Can the clean energy transition handle 4 years of turning away?
3: Well, first of all, it is important to note that the United States is in a bubble because of Trump. And 195 countries signed the historic Paris Agreement. Only one withdrew, the U.S. And one of my friends in Europe keeps pointing out that 195 minus one doesn't equal zero.
4: In announcing its plan to withdraw from the Paris Agreement and other international environmental agreements, the Trump administration said the agreements, quote, do not reflect our country's values or our contributions to the pursuit of economic and environmental objectives, end quote, adding that agreements don't merit taxpayer money. Gore says the market is talking.
3: Even here in the U.S., take a look at one number. If you look at all of the new electricity generating capacity newly installed last year, 2025, people are surprised to learn that the amount made up by renewables and rooftop and battery is 94% of the total. That's wild.
4: In May, and for the first time in U.S. history, solar power overtook coal when it comes to power generation.
6: Is AI a nuclear bomb for the climate crisis? And is that in a good way or a bad way?
3: It's cause for deep concern, but not panic. Mm-hmm. There are other sources that can easily be addressed quickly. For example, all of the AI data centers put together in the world, their emissions are way less than the emissions from uncovered landfills.
4: Gore loves driving his electric utility vehicle around the farm, taking me down to one of his favorite spots.
6: What do you call this place? We can get out and see it.
3: Well, back of the farm.
6: The back of the farm.
3: Yeah.
6: We've made it to the back of the farm.
3: Well, the kids will call it the Echo Bluff sometimes.
6: Okay.
3: You can try it.
6: The Echo Bluff? Yeah. How do we do it? Right against there?
3: Yeah.
6: Just yell?
3: Yeah. Short burst.
6: Climate!
3: There you go.
6: Hey!
4: Since Gore's film debuted, we have another two decades of evidence, and it all points to the same thing. The average temperature of the planet is going up. We are driving it, and we can take steps to make it better or slow it down.
3: I have a lot of faith in human nature at its core. You look around the world and you see so many bad things going on, but most people are not like that. I mean, I have a lot of confidence that over time we are going to come to a consensus around the world that we just have to save this.
0: Ginger, thank you. And a Wisconsin animal testing facility is agreeing to close. The move ends a bitter years-long battle of protests and rescue attempts. ABC Sophie Flay has more on where the dogs from the facility are headed now.
8: Hundreds of beagles heading to forever homes this week as a controversial breeding and research facility in Wisconsin prepares to shut down its doors for good.
9: This was a real win for everybody, for the dogs. No more testing, no more breeding, no more selling.
8: For many of these beagles, it's the first time they've ever felt grass under their paws. Hundreds of dogs bred for medical research are now headed to rescues and families from Florida to Alabama. In June 2024, a routine inspection uncovered multiple animal care violations. Then in September, a follow-up inspection found twice as many violations. In January 2025, a judge appointed a special prosecutor to investigate Riglin Farms. And in October, Riglin agreed to surrender its breeding license by July this year to avoid felony animal mistreatment charges, an accusation the company denied. Then in March this year, animal welfare activists broke in and escaped with 30 dogs. A month after, a large group stormed the property in an attempt to free the dogs. Police responded with tear gas and pepper spray, resulting in dozens of arrests.
9: They took the bullets. They took the tear gas. They took being arrested. They brought this to the world's attention, and they had a huge impact.
8: The first wave of releases happened shortly afterward. Roughly 1,500 beagles purchased by Big Dog Ranch Rescue in Florida. Now, the final 475 dogs are leaving too. About 325 are on the road this week, and roughly 150 more will follow in August, when Riglin closes its doors for good.
9: It's really all about those dogs, their futures, being able to have the chance to live outside of a metal building, outside of a cage, going into families, having yards to play in, being loved.
0: Sophie, thank you. And Riglin released a statement this week saying their animals are happy and healthy and called for an end to what they termed a years-long harassment campaign. Coming up, the wags of the World Cup. We look at the glitz, glam, and sacrifice of the wives and girlfriends of soccer's biggest players.
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0: 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World Cup fever is taking America by storm. Nations from every corner of the map are in North America for the soccer showcase. And now we're getting a behind-the-scenes look at the wives and girlfriends supporting those elite players. ABC's Maggie Rooley has more on the glitz and sometimes not so glamorous, too.
8: From Olivia Colman, looking for her husband from the stands, to Alexandra Leclerc, styled for the stadium. They're the WAGs, running the world of sports at this moment. The wives and girlfriends of some of the biggest athletes in the game. Giving the paparazzi and fans a run for their money. Now, as the World Cup's underway, other stars front and center spotted in the stands. Tom Cruise, Ryan Reynolds, and Jay-Z, just to name a few. This is Team USA is flying high. After a historic win in their opening game. The World Cup, it's the biggest sporting event on the planet.
1: USA! USA!
8: While Team USA chases goals on the field, their partners build lives of their own off the field. This is Ashley Turner, wife of U.S. men's national team goalkeeper Matt Turner.
2: This moment means everything for us. Having Matt recently called up to the World Cup roster, we weren't sure what that was going to look like a few months ago.
3: I always say I could never do it without her. It's really challenging.
8: Sarah Schmidt is the wife of former U.S. captain Tyler Adams.
4: I feel like the pressure's on being in a home World Cup, but it's so exciting. It's like the dream of a lifetime.
8: These women generating buzz all their own.
2: I teach dance. I was a former Patriots cheerleader. I run a nonprofit.
8: Rewriting the playbook of what it takes to partner up with some of the most famous soccer stars in the world.
5: I think there's an enduring fascination with the wives and girlfriends of famous athletes because sports is such a great unifier, right? And I think the question is, what happens when they leave the field? Who do they go home to at night, and what is their life like?
8: Those married to the game, often called WAGs, short for wives and girlfriends.
5: The most famous WAG right now is Taylor Swift, and she's set to marry Travis Kelce this summer. Vanessa Bryant, who is married to Kobe Bryant. Gabrielle Union, married to Dwayne Wade. Savannah James, married to LeBron James. There are so many great WAGs, and some of them were famous before they met their partners.
2: When people refer to me as a WAG, I laugh because I don't feel like that. I feel like I barely have it together.
8: But from the outside, the WAG lifestyle can look like it's all glitz and glamour. That world popularized in shows like the CW sitcom The Game.
6: Why do you keep addressing everyone as wives? I'm not a wife.
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8: Later, the reality show WAGs LA.
13: Where fame is fleeting, but friends are forever.
2: Don't get me wrong, we're very fortunate and blessed with the opportunities that we've been given. But I do think that there is a stigma around this term, WAGs.
8: Though the title spans the sports world, its origins come from soccer. WAG was officially coined at the 2006 World Cup.
24: Beckham scores for England!
8: When Victoria Beckham and other wives and girlfriends of the England soccer team stole headlines of the tournament.
5: They were being photographed for shopping and partying and living these really over-the-top, fabulous lives, so much so that people were accusing them of taking away what their husbands were doing, which was playing in the World Cup.
2: There's this misconception where we live this glamorous life, and I want to show and be transparent about what it looks like, because it isn't always glamorous. We're just trying to survive out here, supporting our husbands, but at the same time having fun doing it. But there's more depth to that term than I think is conceived.
8: Life in the spotlight, coming with its risks, like many high-profile athletes whose homes have been burglarized.
26: High-profile burglaries that have made national headlines involving some big names in sports.
30: Focused on stealing cash, jewelry, handbags, and watches.
8: Their personal lives splashed across the headlines.
31: That bizarre story involving soccer superstar David Beckham.
8: Some fans even crossing the lines. Many WAGs are mothers, businesswomen, and game changers. Like Georgina Rodriguez, who was engaged to legendary striker Cristiano Ronaldo.
5: Georgina Rodriguez is walking some of the biggest red carpets in the world in places like the Cannes Film Festival. You know, places that people have spent their entire careers trying to get to.
8: We're with Ashley in Chicago just hours before the start of the send-off game.
2: I'm going to be living in a hotel room with my babies, and I love that.
8: Ashley and Matt met at a party in 2020 while she was a cheerleader for the New England Patriots. 2 years later, they were married.
9: the baby boy on the way.
2: And we ended up having our ceremony a little bit earlier because we got a contract with Arsenal. Our immediate family got together on the pier as the sun was rising, and we exchanged vows.
9: Ashley and Matt, no strangers to navigating some of life's hardest moments apart, including suffering a miscarriage.
2: Sorry. It's still, it never gets easier to talk about. I wanted him there. I needed him to still chase his dreams. And I knew that we were going to continue chasing ours.
9: Ashley and Matt now have two kids in tow.
2: They are troopers. They've been through a lot, moving every 6 to 8 months. And they're so adaptable. And becoming their parents has, again, been the biggest blessing for us. And we're so happy that we can have them with us on these dreams and journeys.
9: Recently flying to Chicago so she and the kids can see Dad at his final game before being locked down at training camp. Getting the family ready in matching fits.
2: Can you press the down button, Easton?
9: She's off to the match.
2: Thank you.
9: Sarah Schmitz also juggling a little brood of her own while Dad is away.
4: It's just like a nice reset to get to have family time before the chaos starts.
10: 20 minutes. Okay.
2: 20 minutes.
11: Hey, buddy.
10: Say hi.
2: I do feel like it's more like a sisterhood. Some of these women have full-time jobs that they're trying to figure out how to work around the schedule and be there for their partners.
11: I love you. I have to go. Bye-bye.
2: I love you. We came up with a concept.
9: But Ashley has also learned to lean into the perks that come with the chaos.
12: We're finishing the last thing for this World Cup collection, and it's upcycling a jersey of Turner's and making it into a corset for Ashley.
9: Partnering with a New York City-based stylist to create custom looks for the World Cup.
4: This is typically how we start the design process. We create a very visual mood board with sketches, inspiration. We have some raw materials she sent me, and we wanted to play into this very romantic and flirty applique on the back.
2: And she turned it into a special piece, a custom piece for me.
14: And we're just packing up. Tomorrow we'll fly from New York to LA.
9: As Team USA now leads their bracket in the critical group stage, their biggest fans are on a run of their own.
14: We're so excited to go cheer on Tyler and just so grateful he has another opportunity in a World Cup.
0: Maggie, really, thank you. Coming up, the Camping Gear Library, how one group is making outdoor adventures more accessible on this Pride Month.
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37: How did he get that plane in the airplane? 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
0: 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ABC's Becky Worley has more.
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13: What we're trying to do is make sure people have a really comfortable, fun time outside.
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23: You get to let your guard down. 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
0: Big thanks to Becky Worley for that report. And thanks to you for streaming with us. I'm Diane Macedo. ABC News Live is here for you anytime with the latest news, context, and analysis. The news never stops, and neither do we. Keep it right here on ABC News Live.
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0: Right now on ABC News Live Weekend, a rainy holiday weekend for parts of the country. The flash flood threat across the South and the Midwest, and the hot and humid conditions for the Gulf Coast. We're tracking it all. And the ceasefire deal in jeopardy. Iran says they've closed down the Strait of Hormuz. What it could mean for the future of talks. Plus, your forecast for summer travel, tips for a last-minute road trip, and where things stand with prices at the pump. ABC News Live Weekend starts right now. Good morning. I'm Mary Bruce. We have a lot of news to get to, but we begin with the severe weather in the plains and the Midwest. Take a look at this video coming out of Texas. Heavy rain and life-threatening floods putting millions on alert and causing more than 1,000 flights to be canceled out of Dallas Friday.
19: From ABC News, I'm Chuck Sievertson. Just as more oil tankers are getting through the Strait of Hormuz, and oil and gasoline prices were going down, in the past hour or so, Iran said it's again closing that shipping venue. ABC News Chief White House Correspondent Mary Bruce.
0: Iranian state TV says the military has issued an order to shut down the waterway in response to Israel's continued strikes in Lebanon. Lebanon says 16 people are dead after Israeli strikes earlier today. Meanwhile, Iran says it's sending a delegation to Switzerland for talks with the U.S.
19: ABC News Senior White House Correspondent Selena Wang.
17: A U.S. official now tells us that Special Envoy Steve Witkoff is headed to Switzerland, where Jared Kushner is expected to join him, but the timing for talks is still unclear. Iran had delayed, saying there would be no meeting because Israel was still trading attacks with Hezbollah in Lebanon. The agreement between the U.S. and Iran calls for the war to end on all fronts, but Israel was not part of their deal.
19: Before Iran announced its military was closing the Strait of Hormuz, Vice President J.D. Vance told Fox News that the U.S. has all the cards in the negotiations, and the Iranian military is now destroyed.
18: My understanding, talking to Jared and Steve this morning, is things are going well. But, of course, we're going to verify all of this.
19: Flash flooding emergencies and watches continue across parts of the South, and the plains, destructive wind, large hail, tornadoes possible today. Highway shootings of five people in Kansas City with one dead lead the FBI to offer a $25,000 reward for the arrest of the suspected gunman. Nine people in critical condition after a collision between two passenger trains in central England yesterday. ABC's Marcus Moore.
20: The two trains colliding about 60 miles north of London just after 5 p.m. And those trains were heading to London. An East Midlands Railway train driver died at the scene and 89 passengers were hurt, including 33 people who suffered serious injuries, according to the ambulance service there.
19: ABC's Marcus Moore. 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
19: Time is up for TikToks, as Florida's top prosecutor announcing a lawsuit against the tech giant to force changes to restrict access by children to inappropriate content.
32: We want to make sure that they're limiting young teenagers and kids from accessing these sites, that they've got proper parental controls in place, and that they're doing content moderation sufficiently to identify where child predators are going after kids.
19: Florida State Attorney General James Uthmeyer says social media companies are making billions. There are now over 900 confirmed cases and 245 deaths from Ebola, says the health minister of the Democratic Republic of Congo. Why many are changing jobs, from ABC's Wayne Cabot.
1: A new survey from hiring firm Robert Half finds that roughly half of U.S. workers plan to look for a new job in the next 6 months, up from 38% in the first half of the year, up 27% from a year ago. The reasons? Better benefits and perks, career advancement, and more remote work options.
19: The passing of a creative force that helped millions laugh. ABC's Whit Johnson.
3: James Burroughs, directing more than 1,000 TV episodes.
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3: 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James Burroughs was 85.
19: Chuck Sievertson, ABC News.
17: Israel of striking first. So you can see here both sides showing a lack of restraint and really testing this agreement to the fullest.
6: Yeah, really testing it. That's the correct way of saying it. But, and Britt, you know, we have seen sort of increasing frustration from President Trump, from Vice President J.D. Vance towards Israel. The president, though, adamant that Israeli Prime Minister Benjamin Netanyahu will listen to him. But that remains to be seen.
8: Yeah, I think it's important to note that Netanyahu is politically cornered. He's facing a lot of criticism here, not for the fighting necessarily, but because he needs to turn up the heat on Hezbollah even more so. You know, the people we speak to here, the political echelon, security echelon too, and, you know, the general public, the sense is that the job isn't done in guaranteeing their security, guaranteeing this existential threat that they feel they face against Hezbollah. So certainly a lot of political, domestic pressure that Netanyahu is feeling right now. He has an election coming up in October. And, you know, does he appease to the Trump administration and risk looking weak at home? Or does he risk that relationship with the Trump administration fraying even further? So it is quite a bind. And that's why Lebanon is such a pressure valve here and why it really risks the whole collapse of this agreement.
17: And looking ahead, Selena, Steve Witkoff and Jared Kushner have now arrived in Switzerland. As this deal is already being challenged, as we've been discussing, they now have to negotiate the thornier issues, including the future of Iran's nuclear program.
6: Exactly. Remember that this trip comes after Vice President J.D. Vance was actually already supposed to be in Switzerland, but the White House scrapping those plans at the 11th hour. Vice President Vance now saying he expects to join Witkoff and Kushner in the coming days. But the reason why that was delayed is because of this ongoing conflict between Israel and Lebanon. And it's shown that that conflict really

0: ABC's Marcus Moore is in London with the latest.
1: Mary, we got an update from officials today who said that more than 24 people remain hospitalized, including 9 who are said to be in critical condition. They also noted that this will be a complex investigation. These two trains colliding about 60 miles north of London just after 5 p.m. on Friday. The passenger trains were bound for London when the crash happened. An East Midlands Railway train driver died at the scene, and 89 passengers were hurt, including 33 people who suffered serious injuries, according to the ambulance service. And we've heard from passengers who said the crash was sudden, that there was no warning and no braking before it happened. One passenger describing the chaos, saying that he thought it was a terrorist attack. Emergency teams used ambulances and helicopters to get people to area hospitals, and officials said that they will be looking at everything they can to learn what went wrong here. We know from authorities that one train crashed into the back of the other one, but the central question of why that train didn't stop remains unanswered. Investigators will also conduct interviews and look at any CCTV footage that might be available to help answer the questions about this deadly crash. Mary.
0: A frightening scene there, Marcus. Thank you. And President Trump is showing off the controversial new Air Force One. The $400 million 747 was gifted to the administration by the Qatari government, and Trump's decision to accept it drew fierce bipartisan backlash, raising ethical and security concerns. Now the president says the jet will lead a July 4th flyover in Washington to mark the 250th anniversary of the United States. And coming up, gas prices are falling to their lowest levels in months, just in time for summer travel. But will it last? And if you're still making those vacation plans, we've got your summer travel forecast coming up.
2: July 4th, 2026, the 250th anniversary of American independence. 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
12: 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Does anyone else hear that?
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17: What an astute observation.
12: I was just getting to the good part.
18: Stay calm, Mr. Johnson. You're gonna freak the kids out.
19: Oh my God, oh yeah!
20: Is this hard to talk about?
21: Yeah,
22: Seattle ground, about to take off. It's gonna be crazy. I did a kind of a bad thing.
23: So you hijacked the plane?
22: Yeah.
24: He hasn't flown an airplane before.
25: How did he get that plane in the airplane? How did no one know?
22: Hey, you think this thing can do a barrel roll?
26: Try to figure out how to use the autopilot first.
22: Boring.
27: He's going upside
28: holy
27: down.
28: Roll. Holy
29: can we cut the cameras?
22: This is probably like jail time for life, huh?
30: The restaurant is flooded.
31: But we're here, together.
32: I like that. I like that positivity.
33: Cousin,
32: I'm trying to be a positive teammate.
33: Yeah, not now.
12: I am selling the

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8: And welcome back to ABC News Live Weekend. You're looking live at Raleigh, North Carolina, where fans called Caniacs are celebrating the Stanley Cup champion Hurricanes with a victory parade. The Canes hoisted their second Stanley Cup in franchise history on Sunday after defeating the Las Vegas Golden Knights. And let's get another check now of your weekend weather. Meteorologist Samara Theodore. Samara, what's on your radar?
9: Well, soon to be rain, but also...
8: We don't want that.
9: I know.
8: Wrong answer.
9: We don't need any more, but we've also got heat on there too. So it depends on where you are. Let's go ahead and dive right in. Miami, Key Biscayne, Florida. How you doing? Heat advisory is in effect for you, my friends. Heat index up to 109 degrees. That's how hot it's going to feel out there. We've got hazy weather, hot, humid, and humid weather as we head through the remainder of our Saturday. So if you look at the board now, everywhere you're seeing that kind of bright orange, you're under heat advisory. So it's not just Miami. It also includes New Orleans. It also includes Houston. Those triple digit numbers, that's when we take humidity, we factor it into the equation, and it says this is what it's actually going to feel like outside. As far as those feel like temperatures continuing in the days to come, places like San Antonio are still going to feel like triple digits on Monday. You're leaving work, you're headed home in Charleston, South Carolina, and it's also feeling like 100 degrees. Nashville a little on the cooler end by Monday, but the farther north you go, the more likely we are to see some rain on Monday, and that should help to cool things down. Speaking of rain, let's talk about the chance for rain and storms. I want to go to St. Louis, Missouri. Good morning to you, my friends. Level 2 out of 5. You could see on Sunday, damaging wind, large hail, isolated tornado, flash flooding. So you're headed to the games, you're headed to work, or maybe you're headed to church on Sunday, even brunch. Make sure the alerts are on because we could be facing some pretty strong storms moving through the region. If you time this out, this is 3 p.m., 4 p.m., going into the evening. So through the afternoon and into the overnight hours, we've got a shot at seeing some severe storms from North Platte to Garden City, Wichita to Springfield, all the way to St. Louis and Jonesboro. It's not just that threat of severe weather, but it's accompanied by the chance for flooding. Level 3 out of 4 for anyone living in red. Be mindful on the roads. Remember, turn around. Don't drown. Mary?
8: And good reminder to keep those alerts on as well. Samara, thank you. And gas prices have now fallen to their lowest levels in months, just in time for the holiday weekend. That's good news for those planning to hit the road. ABC's Andrew Dimbert has more on where things stand at the pump.
10: Well, gas prices are finally moving in the right direction. The national average for a gallon of regular now sits at just under $4 a gallon at $3.92, about 4 cents lower than yesterday and down more than 50 cents from its spring peak when concerns over the war in the Middle East and disruptions to oil shipments sent prices soaring. Still, even as prices drop, drivers are paying about a dollar more per gallon than before the conflict began. And the most expensive gas remains concentrated in the West. States including California, Hawaii, Washington, Oregon, Nevada, even New York, Alaska, still all above $4.20 a gallon. Analysts expect prices to continue easing heading into the 4th of July holiday and potentially through the rest of summer as oil markets respond to the reopening of the Strait of Hormuz and falling crude prices. But any relief at the pump is likely to come gradually. That's because stations are often selling fuel they bought days or even weeks ago at higher prices. For now, the trend is encouraging just in time for the busy summer driving season. Mary?
8: All right, Andrew, thank you. And those lower prices are good news for those planning to hit the roads this summer. But whether you're traveling by plane, train, or car, You'll be facing the summer rush as millions buckle up for vacations near and far, especially this weekend as millions celebrate the Juneteenth holiday. Here to get into the travel forecast is Going spokesperson and travel expert Katie Nastro, joining us from beautiful Nova Scotia, Canada. Katie, quite the backdrop there. Thank you, as always, for joining us. Now we're launching into summer with the Juneteenth holiday weekend, plus another on the horizon for the 4th of July. So is this looking like a busy summer already?
0: Yeah, Mary, thanks so much for having me. You know, it's interesting because it's the tale of two fares this year. We're seeing elevated domestic fares, but we're still seeing a drive to travel. People are still wanting to travel, according to our Going Summer Travel Pulse that we just put out. However, we are seeing that they are making some considerations this year in the way that they are maybe shortening their trips, maybe traveling one less day, opting for a different mode of transport to save a little bit. And that's really due to budgetary concerns. And Memorial Day was really interesting because it's the first time that we haven't seen exceeding travel numbers year over year. It was pretty much flat or just roughly under what we saw in 2025. Now, Juneteenth is a newer holiday for us for people to take advantage travel-wise. So TSA is estimating that we're going to see some big numbers for Friday as well as Monday and then even Sunday. But that doesn't necessarily mean that it's going to shake out. So on Monday, I'm really going to be interested to see if we actually exceed that 3 million mark, which we haven't in 2026 so far.
8: Oh, we'll be watching that as well. And Katie, Andrew just talked with us about those gas prices. So how are people adjusting for high travel across the board?
0: Yeah, you know, like I had just mentioned, one in four people are looking to make some sort of change to their travel, meaning, you know, maybe you take one less day attached to that trip. So we are seeing three-day weekends trending. And so that actually fits into the trend of TSA expecting more people to travel this weekend. And, you know, this is really telling that we're seeing surge interest in closer-to-home destinations. So domestic fares are still elevated for the rest of the summer, roughly between 15 and 18%. And that's really a signal to us that people are looking at destinations that are closer to home, maybe not opting for those long haul international destinations this year. They're looking to stay a little bit closer, but also experience all that we have going on this year for summer in terms of travel, like the World Cup, as well as America 250.
8: Thank you so much for joining us, our spokesperson and travel expert, and enjoy Nova Scotia. And if you're still making those summer travel plans, ABC's transportation reporter, Clara McMichael, has some tips. Hey, Clara.
11: Hey, Mary. I'm counting 2 weeks until the 4th of July, but people actually start traveling as soon as next weekend, according to AAA. And if you're one of those travelers, it's going to be a busy one out there. AAA projects 72.2 million people will travel 50 miles or more from home over the holiday. And that's a record, even though AAA says it's smaller growth than they've seen in past years. Of these numbers, 5.85 million people will be flying to their destinations, even though, as we know, airfare is not cheap right now, but the vast majority will be driving. 61.4 million people will be hitting the roads despite those high gas prices as well. It's still cheaper to drive than it is to fly. Busy days on the roads, it'll be next weekend, June 27th, then it dies down a bit, but then Thursday, July 2nd, things are back in full force on the roads. So whether you're flying or driving, our advice is leave early. If you get a morning flight, you can avoid some of those delays that tend to stack up throughout the day and hit the roads early so you can miss that rush. Mary?
8: 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Clara, thank you. And coming up here, are you ready for summer hosting? Our Lori Bergamotto talks with Gia founder Melanie Mazarin about her new cookbook with easy French and Italian recipes. So get ready to shop when we come back.
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26: You want to know what I've been doing for the last 4 years? 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
27: Who am I?
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26: You know this is not how life's supposed to be.
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30: I am your Messiah.
26: Bow to me.
31: What in the world is going on here?
32: Something was screaming at me no, but I ignored it. There was brainwashing,
33: mind manipulation. He was king, he was God.
34: SWAT team.
35: Damn, don't shoot God.
32: He had to be destroyed.
36: Nothing dies in nature.
37: Is this hard to talk about?
38: Yeah,
39: Seattle ground, about to take off, it's gonna be crazy. I did a kind of a bad thing.
40: So you hijacked the plane?
39: Yeah.
41: He hasn't flown an airplane before.
42: How did he get that plane in the airplane? How did no one know?
39: Hey, you think this thing can do a barrel roll?
43: Trying to figure out how to use the autopilot first.
39: Boring.
44: He's going upside
45: holy
44: down.
45: Roll. Holy
46: Can we cut the cameras?
39: This is probably, like jail time for life, huh?
47: I'm Robin Roberts in Southern California, covering those devastating wildfires. Wherever the story is, we take you there. You are streaming ABC News live.
8: And welcome back to ABC News Live Weekend. Summer is upon us, and if you are planning to host, GMA lifestyle contributor Lori Bergamotto has got you covered. She's with GIA founder Melanie Mazarin on her new cookbook, Riviera. You can shop her book and more by scanning the QR code on the bottom left corner of your screen. So Lori, what's cooking today? Melanie, it's so great to have you here. Thanks for being here. I see that you're going to show us some of your incredible recipes. But before we get to that, can you tell us a little bit about what inspired you to go from founding GIA to creating a whole cookbook?
48: Well, thank you so much for having me. Yes, absolutely. I think the inspiration really comes from the same place, wanting to host generously without, you know, being fussy, without being stressed in the kitchen. I think the idea was, how do you pour an easy drink that's good for you, that tastes delicious, to really transition you from work into play, to relax you. We always say GIA takes you to a place, and that place can be just, you know, relaxation, or it can be the coast of Italy. And I think the recipes, I was, you know, very lucky to grow up in the south of France, and I wanted to show like how simple it can be to host or to share with people. So you'll see those are like 2 minute recipes that are more assembly than cooking.
8: I mean, 2 minute recipes, Mediterranean vibes. This is right up my alley. So you start off the book with a beautiful introduction of you and your family, and end the book with drinks that include GIA, of course. So what did you bring for us today?
48: So I brought you our newest flavor, which is a blood orange flavor. This is a can, so it's pre-spritz. You don't have to do anything. Just drink it cold, crack a can open, and pour it in a pretty glass. We also made these glasses.
8: Oh, wow.
48: But this one is our, you know, quintessential kind of blood orange flavor. Look at the color. I love
8: it. Beautiful.
48: It is my favorite drink.
8: So let's get started with your first recipe, a vegetable carpaccio that looks exquisite on this beautiful shell plate from Pottery Barn. Tell me about it.
48: Well, you know, I would always order from like a farm box, and there's always some vegetables that you don't know what to do with. And in France, we use a lot of radishes, and I think to make us eat vegetables, my mom would just slice them really thin. If I'm going down, I'm going down with a mandolin, and just put them on a pretty dish. We use golden beets, you can use radishes, you can use cucumbers, you can use absolutely anything. So, you know, very easy to make.
8: I love that. And it looks, if it's easy to make, it just, but it looks like you tried very hard. It's a great thing to bring to somebody's house for summer entertaining. It's beautiful. And we love Brightland here. So just a little drizzle of that.
48: Very good olive oil.
8: Yeah.
0: Oh, that's so pretty. And then just you finish with a little
48: and then
0: salt.
48: A little flaky salt is my preferred salt for sure. And then we'll just...
0: Oh, wow. And it looks so fresh, which I feel like is exactly what you want in the summer, right?
48: Yeah, and you can make it ahead, pop it in the fridge until your friends arrive, or you can just, you know, make a few for yourself. I really love eating this dish. If you can find some edible flowers at the market, great. But honestly, this should all be with kind of like whatever you have in the fridge.
0: Okay.
48: It's very fresh. It's very zesty.
0: Well, simple, zesty, and exquisite. And next, you're showing us how to make an artichoke and bean salad.
48: So this is the ultimate recipe for when you don't have any groceries. Everything is from the pantry. A well-stocked pantry will save you. And so in this case, it's like beans, some artichokes and oil, and some roasted red peppers. Literally everything from the pantry with some olive oil, some pepper, some salt, a little lemon, and some herbs. And again, super adaptable. You could use, you know, a lot of different things. It's very healthy and it comes together, I mean, not even 2 minutes. Really, this is just more assembly than cooking. But every recipe in the book, you know, has 10 ingredients or less, but a lot of them have 3 or 4 and very few. And the idea was like, you can really do this super easily. I love a healthy dose of pepper and we already dressed with some lemon.
0: That is beautiful, and I love the blue bowl here as well.
48: I know, it's very Riviera blue. I love it.
0: It is very Riviera blue. Well, thank you, Melanie, so much.
48: Thank you so much.
0: You have been a delight to talk to. I'm a huge fan of Gia, so
48: thank
0: it's
48: you.
0: A pleasure to meet you. And you can scan the QR code on the bottom left corner of your screen to shop her beautiful cookbook, Riviera, and everything you saw here today.
1: Looks delicious. Lori and Melanie, thank you for that. And as Lori said, to shop that book and more, you can scan the QR code on the bottom left of your screen. I'm Mary Bruce. Thanks for streaming with us. The news never stops, and you can find us anywhere you stream live news. And if you're on the go, we're on the ABC News app and abcnews.com, too. And up next, singer Jelly Roll and wife Bunny XO call it quits. 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
3: Trading up. 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We're in New Mexico for 50 states in 50 weeks, exploring the hidden UFO history of Roswell. 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Why everyone is falling in love with Dolly all the time. And Buzz and Woody are back. With Toy Story 5 about to hit theaters, George sat down with Tom Hanks and Tim Allen to talk about being the voices of these iconic characters for more than 30 years.
0: Hello and welcome to GMA Life. I'm Lori Bergamotto.
4: And I'm Ashton Singh, and right now we are upstairs in the GMA offices. And coming up on GMA Life, an interview with Tom Hanks and Tim Allen.
0: Can't wait for that. Plus, we've got backyard upgrades and the right stuff.
4: But first, to the wave of new graduates opting for trade schools instead of four-year degrees, Rebecca Jarvis took a look at what's behind the trend.
5: Recent high school grad Luke Zimmerman is a part of a growing group of young Americans opting for an apprenticeship or trade school over a traditional four-year college. Inspired by an internship his junior year, Luke decided he wanted to become an electrical technician.
6: So in the start of senior year, I was already like, okay, this is what I want to do for my career, especially now with AI and data centers. There's a huge need for electricians and also even...
7: ABC News, I'm Chuck Sievertson. Breaking news, U.S. Special Diplomat Steve Witkoff and President Trump's son-in-law Jared Kushner have arrived in Switzerland. That's where Iran says it sent representatives for more talks with the U.S. Before Iran announced in the past hour or so that its military was again closing the Strait of Hormuz, Vice President J.D. Vance told Fox News that the U.S. has all the cards in negotiations and that the Iranian military is now destroyed.
9: My understanding, talking to Jared and Steve this morning, is things are going well. But of course, we're going to verify all of this.
7: ABC News Chief White House Correspondent Mary Bruce.
1: Iranian State TV says the military has issued an order to shut down the waterway in response to Israel's continued strikes in Lebanon. Lebanon says 16 people are dead after Israeli strikes earlier today.
7: Flash flooding possible in the south. Forecasters warn folks in the plains that destructive wind, large hail, and tornadoes are possible today. This is ABC News.
10: Earnings difference between people with a traditional college degree and people without a degree tends to be biggest. It's kind of midlife, not early in life. The college degree is something where you tend to have to pay now, and then you get the benefits later.
11: Thank you, Rebecca. And now to our series, 50 States in 50 Weeks, America the Beautiful.
12: John Quinones has visited our 47th state, New Mexico.
13: Picture a world far beyond our wildest imagination. In Roswell, the alien business is a big one.
14: If you want to get closer to the UFO world, this is the place to be.
13: It all dates back to 1947, when it's believed a UFO crashed into the New Mexico desert.
15: The widely publicized mystery of the flying saucers may soon be solved.
13: But then the narrative changed, the Air Force saying it was a research balloon. Some locals believe that was a cover-up.
16: Why the big cover-up?
17: Well, I think it starts in 1947. You're in the middle of a flying saucer scare. You're at the dawn of the Cold War. It's only been 2 years since some of these men who served here, who were POWs and served years over in the Pacific or in Europe during the war, captured, and now they're here.
18: It would have sent shockwaves throughout the world.
17: Yes. I mean, you are just after a cataclysmic event in human history, and you don't know if the next one is on its way.
13: Now there's heightened excitement following the Pentagon releasing images and videos of an estimated 400 UFO sightings over the last 80 years. Roswell is an international destination. In 2025, it attracted nearly 3 million visitors. There's a UFO McDonald's, an alien holding up the Dunkin' and Baskin-Robbins sign. And it's not your eyes. Those are alien lampposts. At Hangar 209, the lore keeps the business moving.
18: This is small business right on Main Street,
19: absolutely,
18: right?
19: Yeah.
18: How important is it for you to have these customers come in?
19: Oh, super important. I mean, it's how I feed my family. It's how I feed my family and have my home. And on top of that, I mean, it's fun. I love the lore of Roswell and everything else.
18: I've spent years asking people, what would you do when faced with an ethical or moral dilemma? Here in Roswell, the question is a little bit different. What would you do if an alien from outer space landed in your backyard?
20: Talk to it.
21: I would definitely go check it out.
22: Invited in for dinner.
23: They will be astonished.
12: Thank you, John. Now to our GMA Book Club pick for June. It's Annabelle Monaghan's Dolly All the Time. Laura, you got a chance to speak to the author?
24: Oh, I sure did. I was so happy to speak to her. This is a funny, romantic, and emotional story centered around a lovable main character who spent so much time taking care of everyone else, she's forgotten herself along the way. It is a narrative so many of us can relate to. Take a look.
25: Dive into summer with Dolly, the delightfully dependable heroine at the center of Annabelle Monaghan's latest novel, Dolly All the Time.
26: Congratulations on being named a GMA Book Club pick. What was your reaction to the news?
27: I just about had a heart attack. This is a goal or an honor that every single person who writes a book is hoping for, and I just cannot believe it's my book.
25: Inspired by a trip to Newport, Annabelle set the novel along the Rhode Island coast as 39-year-old Dolly returns home to help out at her family's fish market.
27: Dolly is a woman with a lot on her plate. She's a single mom, she has a full-time job, and she is the emergency contact for everyone in her life, including her aging father and her disabled brother. And she goes home to help out her father and finds herself in a fake dating situation with the heir to the Whitfield fortune.
26: The title, Dolly All the Time, I feel like it's so good. It's such a great, catchy title. Where did you come up with it?
27: My editor came up with it. It's my favorite of my titles. There's something about Dolly that she is so consistent, and she shows up as herself all the time. She's not a heroine who loses herself to something. She always shows up with 100% of her resources.
25: Annabelle weaving in bits of her own story into the pages of the novel, including Dolly's brother, Christopher.
26: Do you feel like an even more personal connection to this book
27: I do. Christopher was inspired by my brother. He has since passed, but he had the same traumatic brain injury that Christopher has in the story. It felt really good to spend that year with him while I was writing the story. My uncle was a fishmonger, so I spent a lot of time in a fish store when I was growing up. My mom was a single mother, so I always think about her when I'm writing a single mother, and I always want to treat that role with as much respect as it deserves.
0: You are one of the queens of rom-coms. So what excites you most about writing in this genre?
27: I love putting women, and men actually, through the process of falling in love to see how it transforms them into just basically a better version of themselves.
25: The mom of three dedicating the novel to caretakers, urging them to take a moment for themselves.
27: It's sort of a book about putting yourself back on your own list. Burnout is real. Just to sit down with a book that you know is going to have a happy ending is such an act of self-care.
24: Dolly All the Time is available now.
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12: Welcome back to GMA Life and Deals and Steals. Tori Johnson is bringing some summer fun, and as Taylor Swift once said, a diamond's gotta shine.
4: Oh,
12: and
4: yeah.
12: There you are, all blinked out.
4: You know what? I love joy. I was never a merch girl or even, quite frankly, a basketball girl, and like this city has gotten me into everything. So here we go.
12: And we're sharing the joy with all of you today, too.
4: Including Tarte. Number one concealer brand in America. This is a beloved favorite always. So we've got all of the best sellers there. There's a Tarte Lip Mascara that's right there. And that's all about like getting that lengthening effect, like as if you have fake lashes. Then we also have all of the lip products, this gloss favorite. And then right over here next to you, these in those little purple boxes, that's this brand new CC tinted serum. And it's a color corrected tinted serum that's going to help smooth and even your skin tone, blur anything you want to be blurred, 16 hour wear. It's just kind of a delightful, really nice also in summer because you can start with it super lightweight, but then if you want to build, you can build. So everything from Tarte is at least 50% off today.
12: Wow.
4: Yeah.
12: Incredible.
4: Good, right? All right.
12: Yes.
4: You know what is incredible?
12: Mm-hmm.
4: Mosh bars. Mosh bars are incredible. So these were started by Maria Shriver and her son, Patrick Schwarzenegger, because Maria is very committed to the women's Alzheimer's movement, finding a cure, funding research. These bars have funded $400,000 in research to date. And they're all about both fueling your body and, more importantly, fueling your brain. So they're protein bars. The one that you are tasting is that is an oatmeal chocolate chip. Mm-hmm. That is part of their new extra protein. There's 20 grams of protein in that bar. Plus, it also has extra creatine and 6 brain-boosting ingredients. There you go.
12: I feel the bicep getting bigger already, baby.
4: Not just for the bicep, but for the brain. Exactly, brain health. And normally, like, I'm not a bar girl either. These, to me, are delicious. We've got chocolate sea salt. This peanut butter cup is really good. Usually, like, you want it to taste like a Reese's, and you're disappointed when it doesn't. Mm-hmm. But the flavors on these are really terrific. There's a lemon white chocolate that they have. All of these, 50% off. You're going to feel good. They're going to taste good. And you're also going to be supporting Alzheimer's research.
1: Incredible. I hate when a protein bar or smoothie tastes like protein.
4: Right.
1: These are good.
4: Right. Exactly. Yeah. Exactly. Yeah. And then when it tastes too much like a candy bar, you're like, this can't be real. That's real. Maria knows what's up. I love a big hat. I love a big sun hat. Try this one on, too.
1: Okay.
4: This one's my favorite. That's the one that I have. I'll post it on Instagram and show you guys how cute it is. These are from Solbari. It is an Australian company, and all of the products have, there you go, we're talking about serious protection. All of the products are made with a fabric that is UPF 50 protection, and that is like the highest sun protection you can get in a fabric. And what I love about these is the best protection you can get in the sun is physical protection. That's what you get with the hats, with the wraps. We've got the shirts. It's a very lightweight, breathable material, so you don't have to worry that, oh, I'm in the sun. Why am I wearing long sleeves? You are because you want to be protected, and these look good, feel good, and then also the protection and 50% off.
1: Amazing.
4: Right?
1: Great for, like, all day gardening.
4: Exactly.
1: Walking the dogs.
4: Whatever you're doing. Exactly.
1: Yeah.
4: Exactly. Okay. Cadence, this is going to change the way you travel. So one of the drags about traveling is that you have to find, oftentimes, travel size versions of your favorite products, which is almost impossible.
1: Yeah.
4: So you wind up sacrificing something less. With these Cadence sets, look at this. It's a literally leak-proof, life-proof, magnetic container so that you could put your favorite body wash in. Then pop this on top. It's magnetic, and you can put pills in there. Then maybe a little sunscreen is going to go in there. Conditioner, shampoo, no matter what it is that you want to put in them, they all stack together, and then they fit really conveniently at kind of anywhere in your suitcase, or they make these really great bags that they can go in. And that allows you to keep up with your regular routine by using your everyday products.
1: Wow.
4: Because you know what? My favorite everyday products don't come in travel size.
1: Right.
4: And then you're giving up your routine. Not with Cadence. These are all 50% off. They literally change the way you travel.
1: That's so smart.
4: Right?
1: It's always like halfway through vacation, you start looking a little worse for the wear because you've been using that hotel room soap.
4: Yeah. Or,
1: not
4: you know,
1: anymore,
4: that,
1: honey.
4: Yeah. Use the good one. Okay. The Nori. We know and love the Nori. This is the easiest way to steam press and iron with no ironing board needed. This allows you to even pack this in your carry-on bag. It's that light. And then that little one there that you're touching, that's called the Trim. And that's a high-performance fabric shaver that is going to remove the pills and the fuzz that your clothing looks brand new.
1: Mm-hmm.
4: So if you don't want to invest in the new clothing, get yourself one of these and it's going to look brand new. Both of them, 50% off.
1: I love how
4: smart.
1: Yeah. Ergonomic. Fits right in the hand.
4: It fits right in your hand.
1: Yep.
4: Everything is designed with that comfort so that you'll actually want to use it.
1: Incredible.
4: And then finally, speaking of comfort, this is Everlasting Comfort. And this is, quite frankly, comfort in bed. So this knee pillow literally goes between your knees just like that right there, or between your legs. And it makes your body feel so much more comfortable. This bolster can go under your head, under your lower back, under your knees, or even under your feet if you want to elevate your feet. Unbelievable comfort. It's a memory foam that will not lose its shape.
1: Wow.
4: So it feels really good. But the difference you feel from head to toe when you use one of these, all 50% off.
1: Amazing.
4: Yeah.
1: Staying comfy and not spending too much while we're at it. Tori, thank you as always. Shine bright like a diamond. We have partnered with these companies on these great products. You can get them at gmadeals.com, and that QR code on the screen will take you right there. Now let's head over to Lori.
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24: 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We thought these were really modern and cool. These are 80-quart coolers. We found them at Walmart. They can hold roughly 100 cans plus ice, so you can spend more time hanging with guests and less time refilling the cooler. Unlike a lot of coolers that require heavy lifting, this one rolls wherever the party goes. So see that? Look at it roll. That's when you guys are supposed to ooh and ah. Yeah. Oh, it also doubles as a serving station, making drinks easy to serve while freeing up fridge space. So these are great coolers. Okay, we love a twofer at GMA, and this one really excited us. So in seconds, it will transform from this garden bench into this picnic table, making it perfect for smaller patios, decks, or backyards where every single inch counts. The built-in umbrella hole allows you to add shade on sunny days, and the natural wood finish goes with everything, or you can paint it or stain it to match your style. 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This is a Lasco misting fan. So a regular fan just moves hot air around, but a misting fan actually changes how that air feels. The combination of airflow and ultrafine water mist, so you won't get actually wet, it's a light mist. It can make temperatures feel up to 25 degrees cooler, has a wide coverage, weather-resistant construction, and it just hooks right up to a garden hose. So really great, and you can find this product at Walmart, and you can find all of these products. 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
12: Welcome back to GMA Life. And it's been more than 30 years since the first Toy Story movie. And now Woody and Buzz are back for Toy Story 5.
24: Well, and I can't wait. George had the chance to visit Pixar Studios and talk with Tom Hanks and Tim Allen all about it. Take a look.
26: You don't think I can do it?
28: No, I just think I could do it a little bit better.
33: I read you were a little more hesitant when they first called you about doing a sequel.
28: Well, because I'm...
34: Tell the truth.
35: It's good to see them fighting again.
36: Have to be with him again.
37: Me? I'm sure. Sure. What time? Let me get a couple of things straight here. I want to make sure that the rising arc of the Act One is going to pay off in the denouement that will come at...
36: I loved three. Four was... It was just so intense.
37: They said goodbye.
38: Does this mean Woody's a lost toy?
39: He's not lost. Not anymore.
40: For more than 30 years, Woody, Buzz, and the gang of toys have connected generations of audiences.
41: There seems to be no sign of intelligent life anywhere.
42: Hello? Oh, yeah! Ah! Whoa! Hey, whoa, whoa, whoa, whoa, whoa! Did I frighten you? My name is Woody.
40: From the groundbreaking 1995 original...
41: I am Buzz Lightyear. I come in peace.
40: To the latest, Toy Story 5.
41: It's been too long, cowboy.
40: Where toys take on tech when a new electronic device, Lilypad, voiced by Greta Lee, joins the group.
43: Hi!
44: What the?
43: Sorry, I didn't mean to scare you. Sleep mode.
33: And they've done it again. They tap into what is happening
37: yet
33: in
37: again.
33: The world.
37: Yes.
33: Yet again.
36: Courageously, I'll say, because when I read it and then saw some of the Disney and Pixar are involved in AI.
44: You're not even listening to me!
43: Oh, no, I was listening. I'm always listening. See?
36: They're not dismissing it. They're just saying, let's think about it.
40: The story centers around Jessie, voiced by Joan Cusack, and her mission to help Bonnie make friends.
44: Bonnie still needs us.
40: Film also gets a new original song from Taylor Swift, I Knew It, I Knew You.
45: But I knew it, I knew you. I knew it, I knew you.
37: We found out about this 36 hours ago.
36: Right.
37: This was dead, total secret. They literally pulled us into a room.
36: It was so serious.
37: Like
36: door shut, everybody out. Serious people.
37: And they said,
36: 36 hours, billboards everywhere going to hit TS. And I go, yeah, Toy Story.
37: Yeah.
36: No.
37: I hope the word of it spreads very quickly across the country. I hope the happiness it brings is quite swift in its understanding of how important it is. It's as though it's tailor-made.
46: Howdy, folks. Coast clear?
33: Well, Woody and Buzz have aged appropriately. We have the bald spot on Woody.
46: It's good to be back. Well,
44: oh,
46: what?
33: But you don't like to call it a bald spot.
37: I would call it a cradle cap. But the hat goes on, the hat goes off, the hat goes on. The other is the organic material that makes up Woody.
46: Look what Bonnie's done with the place. It's She really let things go.
0: Ooh,
37: it is, you know, it's stuffing. And that is given over to it. It breaks down in its complexity and becomes suspect to gravity.
1: You got to explain your
37: It's mileage. It's not age. It's mileage.
40: Best friends on screen for three decades, Tom and Tim don't record together.
2: How come they don't have you guys playing off each other?
1: We don't. Exactly.
37: It's been explained to us that it's impossible.
1: Every time you ask a question, why can't you do
37: it? No, it's just...
1: It's creepy. We don't like you. You're enough in here.
46: Okay.
37: When I'm doing some stuff, I will close my eyes because otherwise I'm locked into this dark room with a microphone. If I close my eyes, I see him. I see Jesse. I see everybody else.
46: State your name.
1: My little thing. I'm on my way to the studio. I go, come on, Woody. Woody, come on, Woody. If my voice is still working, you do this whole page of, what is it?
37: Efforts.
1: No, you're running. With your arms up and
37: falling
1: down.
37: Downstairs.
2: Sitting here talking to you, and I think you all bring the themes of the movie to life, this friendship.
1: Yes.
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37: The first one was this thing that just revolutionized pleasure, you know, somehow. It became important by the nature of how these guys here envisioned and told a story that was actually about the human condition, told by a bunch of toys.
3: I'm losing Bonnie to this device. You got a friend
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6: Thanks for streaming with us on your Saturday. I'm Mary Bruce in New York. Let's get right to a check of your weekend weather. And it's a wet one in Texas. Millions there now under alert for heavy rain and life-threatening floods, already causing more than 1,000 flights to be canceled out of Dallas Friday due to the extreme weather. Meteorologist Samara Theodore is tracking these storms. Hey, Samara.
7: Mary, we're seeing the whole gamut. We've got the rain, the storms, the flooding, and the heat. Miami, Florida, heat advisory, heat index up to 109 degrees. I hope you guys are ready for that. Stay hydrated, stay cool, because it's feeling hazy, hot, and humid. Not just for Miami, other parts of the South as well. Heat advisory is in effect for anyone in orange, including New Orleans, Houston, all feeling like the triple digits today. And it's not just today.
8: From ABC News, I'm Mike Tabusky. Iranian state media reports the Strait of Hormuz is closed just minutes after Vice President J.D. Vance told Fox News that peace negotiations in Switzerland were going well. It all appears to be tied to reported Israeli airstrikes on Lebanon, which earlier today killed at least 16 people, according to Lebanese media. Here's ABC News senior White House correspondent Selena Wang.
9: This is the statement that we are getting from Iranian military, according to state media, saying, quote, it is declared that the Strait of Hormuz will be closed to vessel traffic. It noted that this is the first step in response to the enemy's breach of the agreement, and if the aggression continues, further steps will be planned and taken to compel the enemy to fulfill its commitments.
8: The renewed tensions around the Strait of Hormuz come as oil prices had been recovering somewhat.
10: The national average for a gallon of regular now sits just under $4 a gallon at $3.92, about 4 cents lower than yesterday, and down more than 50 cents from its spring peak when concerns over the war in the Middle East and disruptions to oil shipments sent prices soaring.
0: ABC's Andrew Dimber. Drivers are still paying about a dollar more on average for a gallon of gas compared to when the conflict started. One person is dead and nine people are in critical condition in the UK today after a passenger train crash in central England. ABC News foreign correspondent Marcus Moore.
11: We know from authorities that one train crashed into the back of the other one, but it's unclear why that train didn't stop. And investigators will do interviews and look at any CCTV footage that might help them answer the questions about this deadly crash.
0: In total, nearly 90 people were injured in that crash. Underway right now in Raleigh, North Carolina, the victory parade for this year's Stanley Cup champions, the Carolina Hurricanes. Thousands are packing the streets right now, hoping to catch a glimpse of that iconic trophy. One couple even postponed their wedding by several hours to attend the parade. You're listening to ABC News.
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0: Much of the southern U.S. is under the threat of severe storms today. ABC News meteorologist Samara Theodore.
9: Putnam County, Georgia. A tree fell down and unfortunately two people lost their lives. The threat's not over yet for the south. We have flash flooding anticipated throughout the day. As we head through the afternoon, rounds of rain pulsating from Texas to Louisiana, Mississippi to Alabama.
0: And while the rain is a problem for some parts of the south, brush fires are closing down major roadways in Florida. Two separate fires have now burned through almost 20,000 acres. But the good news is that the bigger one is almost entirely contained, according to fire officials. Police in the Bahamas say an 18-year-old American man was struck by a boat propeller yesterday. Authorities say he sustained serious injuries to his right leg and has been flown back to a U.S. hospital for treatment. And another win for Team USA at the World Cup.
15: Team USA is leading the way.
16: And the building shakes in Seattle.
15: Sitting 3 points clear at the top of the group after another decisive win, this time against Australia in Seattle.
16: This team and this country are starting to believe.
15: And they did it without star player Christian Pulisic, sidelined with a calf injury.
0: ABC's Christiane Cordero in Seattle. It marks the first time since 1930 that the American men's team has won back-to-back World Cup matches. Team faces Turkey Thursday. I'm Mike Dubosky, ABC News.
9: The only powerful ally that I have anywhere left in the entire world. But the problem for this administration and the durability of this U.S.-Iran deal is that they need Israel to get on board here, but Israel and Lebanon, neither of them were part of this deal that was hashed out between the U.S. and Iran. And what's become very apparent in just the last 24, 48 hours is that this conflict between Israel and Lebanon is what really could be the thing that spoils this entire deal.
6: Yeah, you're right, Selena. So much of this now hinging on this ceasefire in Lebanon. So, Britt, what is the latest on the fighting on the ground as Israel advances in Lebanon?
17: Well, look, the exchanges of fire we've been hearing between both sides, Iran-backed Hezbollah and Israel, it doesn't look like this ceasefire even began to begin with. More than a dozen people are reported to have been killed in Israeli airstrikes in southern Lebanon, and that's less than 24 hours after this so-called ceasefire between Israel and Hezbollah was announced. Local officials, they say at least 16 people were killed, seven in a neighboring district, Sadr as well, with others wounded after Israeli airstrikes hit multiple areas there. Israel says it targeted contested Hezbollah positions in response to incoming fire, while we're hearing Hezbollah accusing Israel of striking first. So, you know, we kind of get the idea here, both sides showing a lack of restraint and testing this agreement. And whoever is to blame for breaking this ceasefire, you know, you can argue that the outcome is the same and it never actually began. And now the failure looks like it could endanger the entire broader deal. Remember, Israel is still operating inside Lebanese territory, holding a security strip around 6 miles in along the border to push back the security threat it faces from Hezbollah. But under this deal, that presence and any further strikes are a red line. So Trump has already started drawing lines publicly, calling Israel's recent strike in Beirut unnecessary. He also signaled a clear expectation to Netanyahu in his speech to the G7, saying, scale it back. The problem is, Netanyahu is politically cornered. He's facing a lot of pressure back home with an election coming up. So Lebanon is this pressure test, and we're going to have to see whether this deal collapses as a result.
18: Yeah, so many big fundamental questions here, including what this means for the future of talks and this agreement. What is clear? This deal is being tested. Britt Klenit, Selena Wang, thank you. And we are following breaking news out of the Dominican Republic and a massive fire at a luxury resort there. At least one tourist has died. ABC's Alex Preche is following the latest. Hey, Alex.
19: Hey, Mary. Yeah, the images of this fire are just absolutely devastating. Giant plumes of smoke and walls of flames along this beachfront property in the Dominican Republic, sending families running for their lives.
20: The aftermath from the deadly fire that ripped through the bustling resort in the Dominican Republic, leaving at least one tourist dead. Video from above capturing the massive scale of the blaze. Plumes of smoke billowing in the sky. The flames erupting just steps from the beach. You can see parts of the Viva Dominicus Bayahibe Resort torched. That dry thatched roof providing kindling to the flames. Tourists watched it all play out as the fire ignited Friday afternoon, spreading from one building to another. Many forced to run for their lives. The island's Emergency Operations Center says nearly 1,700 guests evacuated, relocating to nearby hotels. Max Daddy Giles filming this video of the raging fire, telling us he and others

0: 15 firefighter units were called in to battle the blaze. A 46-year-old Italian woman died in the fire, according to the local ministry. The total number of injured remains unclear. The property, which has nearly 700 rooms, recently underwent renovations and is situated between Punta Cana and Santo Domingo. It's operated in partnership with Wyndham Hotels and Resorts. Well, now we've reached out to Wyndham Hotels and Resorts for comment. We haven't yet heard back, and investigators are still trying to determine what sparked that fire. Mary?
1: Alex, thank you. And Wyndham Hotels just releasing a statement to ABC News confirming the fire has now been contained and the hotel will remain closed until further notice. An FBI manhunt is underway after a string of highway shootings around the Kansas City area. Police say 22-year-old Oscar Sanchez Munoz shot multiple people along two interstates, killing one and injuring four others. Now the FBI is offering a $25,000 reward for help in tracking him down. Olivia Rubin has the details.
2: Mary, law enforcement pleading for the public's help today, locating a 22-year-old who they say carried out a string of shootings one after the other and then got away.
3: The FBI joining an urgent manhunt for this suspect, who police say carried out a deadly shooting spree across Kansas City highways, leaving one person dead and four others injured.
4: All companies use caution. One shooter from a black Honda Civic.
3: This happening Tuesday night amid the World Cup match between Argentina and Algeria just miles away. Now the FBI offering a $25,000 reward for any information leading to the arrest of 22-year-old Oscar Sanchez Munoz. Police say after he shot into one of the cars, a driver died when the vehicle crashed. Victims describing the chaos to police.
5: They were driving down the highway or roadway when one or more shots were fired into their vehicles.
3: Among those victims, a teen and three adults, including an Uber driver, taking two fans to a World Cup match at Kansas City Stadium. Police saying they tracked Sanchez Munoz to two homes where they thought he could be. One caught fire. At the other, spent shells visible from the ammunition police used to get inside. Several windows shattered. A search ending with no sign of the suspect. Authorities warning that the suspect is armed and dangerous, telling anyone who sees him to call 911 immediately.
5: Regional law enforcement agencies are right now searching for the subject and need the public's help in locating him.
2: And today, there's still no word of motive here. The FBI echoing that warning to the public that this suspect should be considered armed and dangerous. Mary.
1: Olivia Rubin, thank you. And now to the UK, where one person is dead and nine are in critical condition after two passenger trains collided just north of London Friday evening. The crash drawing a massive emergency response. You can see it there. Authorities say over 80 people were taken to the hospital, with about a third still being treated. ABC's Marcus Moore is in London with the latest.
6: Mary, we got an update from officials today who said that more than two dozen people remain hospitalized, including nine who are said to be in critical condition. They also noted that this will be a complex investigation. These two trains colliding about 60 miles north of London just after 5 p.m. on Friday. The passenger trains were bound for London when the crash happened. An East Midlands Railway train driver died at the scene, and 89 passengers were hurt, including 33 people who suffered serious injuries, according to the ambulance service. And we've heard from passengers who said the crash was sudden, that there was no warning and no braking before it happened. One passenger describing the chaos, saying that he thought it was a terrorist attack. Emergency teams used ambulances and helicopters to get people to area hospitals, and officials said that they will be looking at everything they can to learn what went wrong here. We know from authorities that one train crashed into the back of the other one, but the central question of why that train didn't stop remains unanswered. Investigators will also conduct interviews and look at any CCTV footage that might be available to help answer the questions about this deadly crash. Mary.
1: A horrific scene there, Marcus. Thank you. And to frightening moments now at an amusement park when 16 people had to be rescued from a ride in New York. The Wave Twister ride reportedly got stuck several stories in the air at Adventureland on Long Island Friday. Firefighters safely removed one child at a time from the seats. No injuries were reported. Adventureland says it is taking the ride out of service while looking into what went wrong. And millions of you are planning your summer vacation. We're here with the keys to staying safe at the beach this summer, coming after a series of deadly incidents.

0: already, from sneaker waves to rip currents. ABC's Jacqueline Lee has what you need to know about these hazards and what to watch for.
1: Mary, officials are sounding the alarm about these deadly waves that can creep up on you at the beach, warning everyone never turn your back to the ocean.
2: As millions of Americans flock to beaches this summer, there's a new warning about so-called sneaker waves like this one. Waves that can surge far up on the shore and sweep unsuspecting beachgoers into the water without warning.
3: We responded to reports of multiple subjects swept into the water by sneaker waves at Baker Beach.
2: A mother and daughter walking on the beach in San Francisco are in serious condition this morning after they were knocked into the ocean by a sneaker wave. Good Samaritans on the beach jumping into action, pulling them to safety before rescue teams arrived, first responders rushing them to the hospital. According to the National Weather Service, there can be 10 to 20 minutes of small waves right before a sneaker wave strikes. A single sneaker wave can lift and roll logs on the beach that weigh hundreds of pounds, knocking over and pinning unsuspecting beachgoers. In Santa Cruz, two college students dying after a sneaker wave caught them off guard, carrying them into the ocean while one of them was napping on shore.
4: Requesting a Codex response to Panther for two victims knocked off their feet.
5: Each of the waves is about a 1 foot wave, something that most people can handle. And then one wave will be a 6 foot wave, a 7 foot wave, and it'll catch people unaware because it kind of comes out of nowhere.
2: Sneaker waves are just one of several dangers this summer. Experts say rip currents, a strong, narrow river of water that moves away from the beach that can pull people out to sea, also threatening beachgoers. In North Carolina, a woman nearly drowning while trying to rescue her nephew who'd been swept away by the tide.
6: I saw Noah get hit by a wave. It was almost like a perfect storm. It wasn't until I got out there that I realized at this point we were in a rip current.
2: Officials warning beachgoers to watch the weather and be mindful of their surroundings. Never turn your back on the ocean.
7: These unexpected sneaker waves and rip currents are not much different than the dangers of going out into the woods where you know there are bears. You just have to be aware and know the conditions and stay alert.
1: The San Francisco Fire Department warning to keep children and pets close and avoid wet sand and driftwood near the waterline. They also say if you see someone in trouble, call 911. Do not enter the water yourself. Mary.
0: Some good advice there, Jacqueline Lee. Thank you. And coming up here, priced out of healthcare, the new troubling report on America's affordability crisis. And also ahead, M&Ms are getting a makeover. Why your favorite candy is going more natural. We'll explain.
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0: And welcome back to ABC News Live. Let's make money moves with a look at the top economic headlines this weekend. Starting with the price at the pump. Gas prices dipping below $4 nationwide, according to Gas Buddy. The average price for gasoline currently sits at $3.88 per gallon. That's down 15 cents since this time last week. Meanwhile, in the produce aisle, inflation now driving up the cost of berries. The USDA saying that the average cost of a pint of blueberries is $3.50. That's up 17% from last year and up 273% since 2020. And coming soon, M&Ms without artificial dye. But there's a catch. Candy maker Mars is launching an artificial dye-free version of its popular chocolate candy after a pledge to Health Secretary Robert F. Kennedy. So now you won't be getting blue or brown M&Ms because the company says it's simply too hard to achieve the colors with natural dyes. The special M&Ms will be sold exclusively on Amazon, and the current versions will remain on store shelves. And if you feel like you're struggling to balance your healthcare costs, a new survey says you're not alone. From prescriptions to appointments, millions of Americans say it's getting harder to keep up with rising prices. ABC's Yuri Benajoud is here to break down the financial strain.
1: Well, Americans simply cannot afford to get sick right now. That's according to a new poll out from Gallup this week that showed over half of Americans cannot afford their healthcare costs. It's actually the lowest level since 2021. In just the span of 1 year, 2.8 million people reported that they can no longer make their medical appointments or even fill their prescriptions due to these rising costs. And young adults actually were hit hardest, seeing the steepest decline over the past couple of years. Now, this all comes in the context of the broader issue of medical care and costs in this country. The U.S. spends more on health care than any other developed nation. In 2024, that number was $5.4 trillion. And it all comes in the context of this expiring of the ACA tax subsidies, with many Americans seeing their premiums increase up to 20%, that monthly payment in the past year. And of course, the concern really here is that you're going to miss a medical appointment that you might need. And we're not just talking about your primary care visit that you have annually with your doctor. It's also cancer screenings, for example, like your mammogram or your colonoscopy. And if you are unfortunately diagnosed with cancer and it comes at, you know, you're missing that screening, it could potentially come at a later stage, which increases your risk of more further treatments and, of course, death. And also for those Americans that are having to choose between grocery store, grocery prices and rent and their prescriptions, that's also another concern. And this all leads to increased stress on emergency rooms, which ironically are actually the costliest place to get medical care. Now, with no signs of economic relief, there is some concern that this trend is going to continue. Mary?
0: ABC's Yuri Benajoud, thank you. And coming up here on ABC News Live, we're counting down to the Special Olympics, with the opening ceremonies just hours away. We're going to meet some of the incredible athletes who will be going for gold. Up next.
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0: And welcome back. This year's Special Olympics is now getting underway in Minnesota. The Twin Cities are welcoming nearly 3,000 athletes from all 50 states to compete in 16 events aimed at empowerment and inclusion. ABC's Rebecca Jarvis has more from Minneapolis.
24: Guess what, Andrew? What? You're going to USA Games in Minnesota.
25: Yeah!
26: This morning, nearly 3,000 athletes are set to descend upon Minneapolis for the 2026 Special Olympics USA Games. Earning the opportunity to represent their state and the chance to win the gold.
25: All the way through, Connor! Go, go, go!
26: 21-year-old Connor Emmert will be representing Team Virginia, competing in the 100-meter dash, 200-meter dash, and 100-meter relay.
27: I hope I have fun and also win.
26: Connor has a rare disorder called primordial dwarfism, but it hasn't stopped him.
25: 4, 5, 6, 7, 8, 9, 10. All right, switch those legs, switch them up.
28: One of the many endearing qualities of Connor is he just doesn't like to give up, and he really pushes through. So there have been some moments where we've had to actually slow him down. He's kind of that first guy. He's like, I don't want to come out. I want to play.
26: When the games kick off, Connor will be in good company.
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0: In addition to those 3,000 remarkable athletes, there are 1,500 inspiring coaches and 15,000 volunteers who bring all of this together for the Special Olympics that kick off tonight with Demi Lovato and John Batiste and a great celebration, the parade of athletes all coming together to celebrate. Mary?
32: We are looking forward to that, Rebecca Jarvis. Thank you. 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I'm Mary Bruce. Thank you for streaming with us. 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
34: And the latest blow-ups in the Beckham family feud. 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And was son Brooklyn throwing shade at his parents in the new World Cup ad?
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0: The Weeknd View. Okay, let's just get right into it. So Grammy-winning singer Jelly Roll and his wife Bunny XO.
1: Jelly and Bunny?
0: Yeah. Jelly and Bunny.
1: Bunny Jelly.
0: announced that they are breaking up. Aww. After nearly 10 years of marriage, fans noticed some hints leading up to the split, like Jelly Roll making public appearances without his wedding ring.
2: Dun, dun.
0: And Bunny XO posting social media images in lingerie, talking about getting her sparkle back.
1: Whoa. Ooh.
0: But just a few months ago, he was singing a very different tune at the Grammys. Watch.
3: I want to thank my beautiful wife. I would have never changed my life without you. I'd have ended up dead or in jail. I'd have killed myself if it wasn't for you and Jesus. I thank you for that.
0: Wow. Oops. So, you know, once you start talking about how much in love you are in public, it's no way to go but down.
4: Yeah. True. You know, I read into this a little bit, and I was a little bit surprised because apparently they were together for 10 years. They were married for 10 years. She found out that he was having a 10-month affair with another woman.
2: Yeah.
4: She took him back. She was helping raise his two children from a previous relationship. And then on top of it, she said that she agreed to not have an open relationship, but a free one, inviting a third woman into the bedroom with them, or a second woman into the bedroom with them.
2: Was it that 10-monther? Please say no.
4: No, it was a different one.
2: Okay, good.
1: Wait, explain.
0: Oh, a
1: explain
0: truffle.
1: Open versus...
5: ABC News, I'm Mike Dubosky. Earlier today, Israel launched another round of strikes on Lebanon, killing 16 people, according to state media there. And now Iran says it's closing the Strait of Hormuz again, saying the memorandum of understanding between the U.S. and Iran has been violated.
6: That framework of a deal signed between the U.S. and Iran stipulates that all hostilities must end. That would include between Israel and Lebanon. But the problem is that neither Israel nor Lebanon were party to that deal.
5: ABC News senior White House correspondent Selena Wang. Right now, special envoy Steve Witkoff and the president's son-in-law Jared Kushner are in Switzerland for peace negotiations. At least one person was killed and nearly 90 were hurt after two passenger trains collided in central England last night. And in Raleigh, North Carolina, thousands are crowding the streets for a parade honoring the Carolina Hurricanes, who won the Stanley Cup last weekend. This is ABC News.
7: Was a lot heavier, which A, makes me even sadder, but it also makes me wonder if there's probably more infidelity. There's more opportunity. He's super successful. He's probably got girls sliding into his DMs.
0: Yeah, but a lot of times when people lose weight, they start to feel their, you know,
2: yeah, but that's bad when the very person that said your eyes haven't changed, your soul hasn't changed, your heart hasn't changed.
8: But you know what?
2: Justice
8: okay,
2: for
8: so
2: Bunny.
8: They broke up before and they got back together. So maybe we shouldn't be saying, you know, rest in peace to this relationship until...
2: No, yeah, you're right.
8: They might, I mean, people do that. They break up, they get back
2: after
8: together, they break
2: that?
8: Up. They get, yes, people do that.
0: Would you do that?
8: What?
7: If she got over
0: forgive and
7: affair.
0: Forget?
8: No, but it's not me we're talking about. It's them. But, you know, when people start doing these, like, you know, professing their deep love and gratitude for somebody in public.
0: Yeah.
8: Like, my antennas always go up a little bit.
0: Yeah.
8: Because it's like, why do you need to be, you know, writing these love poems on Instagram with the guy is sitting next
0: yeah.
8: to you? Why do you need to be telling the world if you can be telling them? And then that kind of always happens, right? Then they break up. And they look so foolish.
0: But isn't it kind of easier to do it, like write it down on Instagram than to say it to the person directly? It's easier in a way.
2: No.
8: Well, go get a card in Walgreens.
7: If you're actually happy in the relationship, like I'm grateful I have a very good marriage. I don't remember to post my husband. I honestly forget. If you look at my Instagram, it's my dogs and like, I don't know, the show. Like, because you don't need, it's a lot of times it's overcompensating.
0: Maybe the guy needs to say it. He wants to know that you love him so much that you would actually tell the world.
2: Well, it might be why he did the speech at the Grammys
4: to
2: recently.
4: To try to make up for all the stuff he was doing.
2: It's sad because marriage is hard. It is hard. And so to come out there and say
0: What's so hard about it? What am I, collecting tolls on the Jersey Turnpike?
2: No, we've talked about this. You've been with Steve at a different chapter when you go through having young kids and all the things of
0: that
2: marriage.
0: You're talking about that marriage.
7: The first marriage.
2: Yeah.
7: Your first ex-husband.
2: The first one who became an ex, so my story was right. I think that those are those moments where maybe he authentically was saying, you did save me. Like you can, she could have saved him and he can still have an affair. It's not good, but
7: I see it
0: all
7: as.
0: Right. Save me from this topic. Yes. All right. So the Beckham family feud continues. Oh, soccer legend David Beckham was recently getting a star on the Hollywood Walk of Fame, and he refused to answer interview questions about his son, Brooklyn, cutting ties with the family. And in a new DoorDash ad running during the World Cup games, Brooklyn makes it clear he won't be watching the games with Dad. That's sad. Take a look.
9: You're probably wondering why I'm watching the FIFA World Cup 2026 from home. It's a long story.
0: Ew. So in the past, Brooklyn has complained about his parents using him as a part of the family brand. So is he turning the tables on them with this ad? Is this riff
8: he's monetizing?
0: Going?
8: He's monetizing on what he's complaining that his family did, right? He's
7: to him.
8: He says that they turned him into a brand, and now he's monetizing this entire drama, which I agree with you. A little ew. I don't know. I think the whole thing, to me, the whole thing is sad because they obviously have a very close relationship with their other children. And then there was this episode this week where when they were in L.A. for this star of Hollywood star on the Walk of Fame, the little sister, so Brooklyn's little sister,
0: Harper,
8: who's 14 years old, Harper, apparently went to his house, dropped by his house to try to deliver a letter to her big brother. And that kind of broke my heart because I don't know about you guys, but I had a big brother. And if he had all of a sudden disappeared, that would have been devastating because I think for a little sister. So this thing's gotten complicated and long and convoluted and sad.
7: His father-in-law is a billionaire. I'm sure they could afford tickets. Yeah. Their own tickets without the Beckham name. So I had the worst take on this. I've never gotten more feedback than when I defended Brooklyn before. And I've now since had my child and I'm a boy mom and I see it completely differently.
0: Oh, yeah.
7: I am sorry. Any woman that gets in between a mother and her son and his family is a major red flag.
0: Yes.
7: Even if the family's a little bit problematic or complicated, every family is. You should want healing. You should want to be the person who facilitates them being together.
8: I've actually seen Brooklyn a couple of times in the last year because he's done events for the Food and Wine Festival.
0: Oh, yes.
8: Because he's got like a hot sauce. And I don't know.
0: Thinks why does that chef? Sound sexual?
8: I don't know. I don't think it's sexual. I think it's, you know.
7: Not that kind of hot sauce, Joy.
0: I just think,
8: and just to me, like, people are enthralled by the entire drama of it and the, you know, the family dysfunction. Here's this family that you know, looked perfect, looks like it had everything, and then this thing, and he is monetizing on that. People come to see him because it's like watching a car crash.
10: I think it's incredibly sad that a son is estranged from his parents and his siblings. I'm an only child, but I can only imagine how his little sister feels, how his little brother feels. But I do have a son and I do have a daughter, and I would be absolutely devastated if I didn't have a relationship with my son.
8: If a woman gets in between you and your son, she needs a food taster.
10: Exactly.
8: She needs to get herself
7: a
8: food taster.
7: Give it time.
10: Probably never going to happen.
7: Brooklyn's young. He started dating her young. And I do think people are consistent. So if whatever the stories are that we may never know about who these people are, it will show up in their relationship.
10: They have matching outfits.
7: So when the trauma bond stops about the story being about the family and he's in the marriage, if she is problematic, it will not... They don't leave people behind. But they take them all.
8: By the way, the mom and dad, Victoria and David, used to be in matching outfits all the time. Like,
0: really?
8: They got married like in purple matching outfits.
0: Oh, God.
8: Holding little Brooklyn.
0: That is so
8: 34.
0: Adorable. We'll be right back.
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0: two very talented women, Jamie Lee Curtis and Mariska Hargitay, are featured in Variety's Actors on Actors issue. And they talked to CNN about how they knew they were destined to be friends. Watch.
1: Jamie, you have referred to Mariska as your soul sister.
2: When I met Jamie, I felt like it was like a family member for me, and it felt so sacred, and there were weird similarities.
3: And
2: I
3: our
2: think.
3: Husbands like each other.
2: And our husbands like
3: Which
2: each
3: was,
2: other.
3: Which was, you know, when you
2: and
3: bring...
2: And Chris likes me, and he doesn't
3: and
2: like
3: Chris really likes her, and when our husbands met, there's that moment where
2: you're
3: hoping that they're going to also enjoy each other's company the way we do. And we kind of watched it.
2: Yeah.
3: And all of a sudden, there was a guitar, and then there was a conversation. And then the two of us went outside, and then we came back in, and they were still talking.
2: Yeah.
3: And we went back outside, and then we went back in.
0: Well, you know, just let me say before we talk about it, both of them come from dysfunctional families, showbiz families.
4: Yeah. Showbiz families. Yeah.
0: Mariska, you know, there's a terrible Jane story about how her mother, Jane Mansfield, died. She was in the car.
4: She did a documentary on it.
0: Yeah.
5: Really good.
0: She didn't know that Mickey Hargitay was actually not her father until she was older.
4: Right.
0: And Jamie Lee comes from, you know,
4: Tony Curtis.
0: And Janet Leigh. They were very good, big stars. And that's tricky.
4: Yeah.
0: You know,
4: it is
0: so
4: tricky.
0: I think that's the bond that these two found each other on.
4: That's part of it.
0: But the real conversation that we're having here about them is how important is it for your friends' husbands to get along with each other? Like when you go out as two couples, do you do that a lot?
5: Oh, it's such a plus. I was thinking of when Max and Justin met, when I went out with Sarah, and I was like, you're so nervous. You're like, are they going to get along? They hit it off and were like fast besties. They might like each other more than they like either of us.
4: Oh, that's definitely a bromance. They text each other.
5: But it's like, it's so relieving because you're like, yes, we can do this. We don't have to like exclude each other.
0: Those are two handsome dudes you got there.
5: They are kind of bad.
0: Your husband looks like Colin Firth. I've told you that before.
5: He does. Yeah.
4: He is cute.
5: But it's huge when friends like each other.
4: That's true.
5: That is true.
0: So aren't you too lucky?
5: Aren't we lucky?
4: It's not because then the text chain starts and we're all on it and the only people talking are Justin and
5: Max. We're like, we'll step away for the two of you.
0: What about you? Do you hang out with another couple?
4: I do. We hang out together. And it's really important. Actually, Manny's best friend, since they were like 5 years old, they went to school together. They ran track together, the whole thing. And he married this woman, Crystal, and I adore her. And it's just very, very helpful because we all go out together. And I would say Crystal and I probably speak more sometimes than Manny and Hugh do.
0: I see.
4: So I think it's very helpful. I mean, Manny and I have gone out with you and Steve, and Manny loves Steve.
0: Manny's easy
4: to hang out with.
5: But Manny loves Al. Al's easy to hang out with. That man can hold
0: Manny and Steve are both universal blood donor types.
4: Yes,
0: you know,
4: they
0: fit in.
5: Very important.
4: They can fit in anywhere. They can fit in.
0: And you, my dear?
6: Yeah, no, listen, I think that when the reverse happens, when they don't get along, which doesn't happen, because I don't think Al doesn't get along with anybody, like does not get along with anybody. But when that happens, like if there's a spouse you don't like or that doesn't like you, it changes completely the dynamic of a
4: horrible
6: relationship. But, you know, I actually think I've become more friends with Al's friends than he has with my friends' spouses because he never texts. He never... Also, come on, most of my friends are gay. And so they're like not, you know, they're not talking football with him. They're not talking golf with him. They're not talking...
0: Your friends, yeah.
6: Yeah, they're not talking... Yeah, they're, you know... There's only so much drag brunch conversation that Al can sustain.
0: For weeks, they've been inundated with sports conversation. I was in London. There was some cup. Then in France, there was a cup. There's another cup when I got back here. There's so many cups.
4: They're wearing cups. They're winning cups.
0: And that's all. And I don't. And my husband says, "Stop being such a killjoy. They're having a good time." Fine. Everybody should have a wonderful time screaming, drinking, whatever they do.
4: Go Knicks.
0: But why do we have to have conversations about
6: it? I'll tell you why.
4: Because
6: they're gorgeous. These men that play the soccer stuff.
5: Soccer's a hot sport.
0: It's not about the sport. It's about you being attracted to men.
6: Yes, they are. And you know what they do when they finish a soccer game? They take off their shirt.
5: Yeah.
6: And give it to each other. At you.
5: They sure do.
4: It is the best.
5: It's for everyone. You don't have to like sports.
4: I am actually stalking a goalie. Have you guys seen that Nigerian goalie?
6: Yes.
5: No.
4: Oh.
5: Show me the Nigerian goalie.
4: Let me show you.
6: I'm stalking this guy.
4: I'm on a thread. with some friends.
0: Wait a minute, we can't see it, so what are you doing?
7: I'm going to show
8: I'll
7: you.
8: I'll tell you about... Oh, hello, Poppy.
7: Yeah. His name is Maduka Okoye.
8: It rolls off the tongue.
5: Rolls right off the tongue.
6: I'm stalking this
4: guy. They have it. They have him.
8: Oh, my gosh.
4: Oh,
8: wait. Anna might have just outdone you.
6: No, no, no. This
0: Gorge.
6: Guy.
0: Gorge.
6: Called he's the good. Argentine called Rodrigo de Paul or something like that.
5: And there's
4: that was a good one.
6: And let me tell you. And you know what I just realized?
4: There's another one.
6: The man has been playing for the Miami team for the years.
8: He went nowhere to probably.
6: No, I did.
8: He's
6: I good. Said to all my friends, you all got to stop watching hockey. They got no teeth. We got to turn it ourselves.
4: Yeah.
6: We got to get into soccer.
4: Okay.
8: I'm here for hockey, too, though.
6: No, no. They don't.
8: Heated rivalry. That should play nicely
5: with your
8: friends.
5: You're into.
6: Rivalry are the only hockey players with full sets of teeth.
5: Yeah. That's how it
0: works. Okay, on a sneak peek of The Real Housewives of Atlanta, there's a strategy meeting about how to tell housewife Shamia that she needs to get herself into therapy.
8: Shamia,
9: go to therapy. Something's going on with her mom, health-wise. So she said that's been stressing her out. So I even said to her, are you in therapy?
0: Yeah.
9: And she said she didn't have time for therapy. I was like, well, none of us just have all this time for it.
4: For therapy. We made time for
9: like,
4: therapy.
9: Like, that's not, that has nothing to do with the circle. That's for you. Like, all this stuff you're talking about is very stressful.
4: That is the reason why she is the way she is. This bitch needs therapy. Shamia, you need to go to therapy.
0: You know, Sarah, you and I think, at this table are the real therapy freaks.
5: I go to therapy. I never get credit
0: too.
5: For it.
0: Oh, I didn't know that.
8: You got to speak up more, girl.
5: Pro therapy. Yeah.
0: So just you two.
4: Yeah.
6: Pro margaritas and buying shoes.
4: Yeah, we don't do the therapy thing. I don't know if it's cultural. I don't know what it is, but I'm not into
6: it. Well, but
4: the
6: it's just,
4: thing.
6: I have a, I mean, honestly, I have a lot of really close friends with whom I am completely transparent and who helped me through my challenges and my successes.
4: Yeah.
6: And so why the hell should I pay for it when I get it for free?
4: Yeah.
0: So if you want to have your appendix taken out, call some girlfriend of yours.
8: Yeah, exactly. But it's also not, there are skills involved there. It's not the simple act of talking to
6: well,
8: people.
6: Well, you guys have been going for decades and look at you.
8: Yes. We don't know ongoing. I mean, it's when you need it.
5: It's what you know,
6: like, you cry at the drop of a pin.
8: I'm an empath.
4: That's
8: Anna.
4: True.
0: She's sensitive.
6: Okay,
8: I'm
6: well,
8: sensitive.
6: I'm not.
4: Sarah's not
0: I know
4: sensitive,
0: that.
4: But she cries all the time.
6: I'm dead inside. Some, I can't
0: she's,
6: do this.
0: You're about as sensitive as a toilet seat. There's a book called Neurosis and Human Growth. I recommend it by Karen Horney.
4: Neurosis and Human Growth.
0: Yes.
8: Is this how you tell
0: a friend
8: to go to therapy?
0: You can, no.
8: You
0: and
4: can go to ChatGPT now for that.
0: Okay, good. But Karen Horney, one of the famous psychoanalysts, there are two types of personalities. The self-effacing type right here.
5: Yes.
0: And the more grandiose type, like Anna. And a lot of times the grandiose types do not benefit from therapy because they're too... They don't want it. And they do well anyway, just like you. But the self-effacing
8: needs
0: types...
8: Needs it.
0: It's
8: going to need it. We're not going to get out of here.
0: Doesn't that make sense?
5: Yeah, but also it's circumstantial. Things you've been through in your life. If you go through a trauma or a loss, sometimes you need it, I think, regardless of personality type. But I will say on the should a friend get therapy, I don't think you can tell somebody to get therapy unless you yourself have gone to it. And I think the way you
0: That's
5: tell them
0: true.
5: Is, I've benefited from it. I went through this hard loss, and it helped me get through. You should go to, consider go.
0: Well, tell that to Anna. See how
6: I think anybody who like willingly puts their life open in a reality show needs therapy from the get-go.
4: Yeah.
0: What about somebody who tells everything on a talk show? What about that?
6: We don't tell everything.
5: Tell a lot.
8: You tell a lot. Remember the twins?
4: She dated twins.
8: No, she...
6: You know, can I tell you something? I think you guys are envy.
8: She only dated one. She did.
6: Okay, I'm sorry. I think you both have twin envy. You keep talking about this.
8: They sounded really hot.
6: They were.
0: Talk about a throuple.
8: Talk about a two for one.
0: Yeah, baby. Okay, we're going to be right back. We have a couple more things here, I think.
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17: And who wrote that intro?
16: He did. And we played a word association game because we have nothing better to do. Watch.
18: There's a new trend online that has women saying it's helping them point out glaring red flags on dating sites.
19: Oh, really?
18: Yes.
19: Like what?
18: Well, a woman said she started asking men their favorite animal and why. It seemed to really show who these men were when they answered it. Like saying dogs because they're loyal, sloths because they sleep all day, pandas because they're cute and stupid. What would you compare yourself to?
19: What animal I would compare myself to? Well, I'm not a dog.
18: No?
19: Because, no, I don't think so, because I'm not one of those.
18: No. Well, you can definitely both be cuddly and also slash at some point.
19: Oh, so like a lion.
18: Maybe
19: a
18: lioness. Yeah, a lioness is
19: good. A lioness who protects her cubs.
18: I think that's right.
19: But also purrs.
18: Yeah.
19: You know what you're doing is a game that we used to play all the time. What if you were a, what would you be? And you have to, like, let's say you pick one of the panelists. Let's see if you can guess which one it is.
18: Okay. So you're
19: okay,
18: thinking
19: I'll
18: of a panelist.
19: I'll do it.
18: All right.
19: Okay. I'm thinking of, okay, I got her.
18: Okay. What kind of animal does she resemble? Or is she?
19: I think a deer.
18: A deer. And what kind? All right. I'm already down to two. What kind of flower?
19: Like pansies, like those pansies.
18: Mm-hmm. What kind of car?
19: What kind of a car would she be? A Chevrolet.
18: Alyssa Farah Griffin?
19: Yes.
18: Yes.
19: Good for you. Good for you.
18: I had it, a deer.
17: Do a deer. I'm a Chevy.
16: You have to understand about this game. It's not what you resemble. It's what would you be.
17: Yeah.
16: Your essence. Your aura.
17: Thank you.
20: Honey, maybe you can't be maybe you are not a dog, but you can be a bitch.
16: Like if I were going to say Anna, what kind of animal would Anna be? I would say a pit bull. All right, let's play the game. Okay, I got one.
17: What food would they be?
16: Corn on the cob.
17: Oh, I got
20: it. It's Sarah.
16: You guys are too easy.
17: We are too easy.
20: Well, wait. What about if it was you?
16: Well, all this.
20: Oh, you said a lot. No, I think you're more of a red panda or a red fox.
16: Yeah, okay. I'll take that.
21: It's Father's Day. You guys have any plans for Father's Day?
17: Happy Father's Day.
22: Happy Father's Day, Brian.
21: The most important holiday of the year.
22: I did decide, just having had my first Mother's Day, every Mother's Day going forward, I'm going to make my husband retell my birth story and how traumatic it was, because I feel like I deserve recurring credit for it, not just like a one-time.
17: Yeah, but Alyssa, it's pretty colorful the way Justin describes it.
16: Yeah, but you
17: haven't gotten those pictures.
16: Did I miss that chapter where you described what happened to you?
17: She was on all fours at one time, getting sick.
22: That's the funny part. No, the like hemorrhaging and being rushed into the OR and everything.
20: Yeah, that was horrifying.
17: Wait, and I get accused of talking about everything?
22: Horrifying. It is up. Yeah,
20: it is.
22: The epidural didn't take the whole thing.
20: Her story was horrible.
17: Yeah, you had a rough run. Yeah.
16: That's terrible.
22: But the body bounces back.
17: Yeah.
16: Remember, you're a deer and a pansy.
17: Yeah.
16: I'm a
19: Table Stream, wherever you get your podcasts, or watch us on YouTube. That's where they watched it in London. Everybody who came to see my play, my first ex-husband, watched it on YouTube. That's how they knew. Yeah. Have a great day, everyone. Take a little time to enjoy the
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23: Good morning, Lieutenant. Do you have good news to share with me?
24: I'm surprised. You work with the police?
23: Well, you know, free coffee. Hot like summertime,
25: I can make you melt. Got a high-profile murder on our hands. Do we have your attention now? Catch me if
23: you can. Our killer was also a sprinter.
25: See if we can track her down.
26: Track her down.
23: You can do this all day?
26: I'll stop.
23: I think that's for the best.
27: The restaurant is flooded.
28: But we're here, together.
29: I like that. I like that positivity.
30: Cousin.
29: I'm trying to be a positive teammate.
30: Yeah, not now.
31: I am selling the building.
27: There's a hole in the ceiling. Everyone who works here has a personality disorder.
31: It's not sucking!
28: You ready?
32: Yeah! FX's The Bay, the final season, premieres June 25th on FX and Hulu.
33: Is this hard to talk about?
19: Yeah.
34: Seattle ground, about to take off. It's going to be crazy. I did a kind of a bad thing.
35: So you hijacked the plane?
34: Yeah.
36: He hasn't flown an airplane before.
37: How did he get that plane in the airplane? How did no one know?
34: Hey, you think this thing can do a barrel roll?
38: Trying to figure out how to use the autopilot first.
34: Boring.
39: He's going upside
40: Holy
39: down.
40: Roll. Holy
39: Can we cut the cameras?
34: This is probably like jail time for life, huh?
41: Thanks for streaming with us on your Saturday. I'm Mary Bruce in New York. Let's get right to a check of your weekend weather. And it's a wet one in Texas. Millions there now under alert for heavy rain and life-threatening floods, already causing more than 1,000 flights to be canceled out of Dallas Friday due to the extreme weather. Meteorologist Samara Theodore is tracking these storms. Hey, Samara.
42: Mary, we're seeing the whole gamut. We've got the rain, the storms, the flooding, and the heat. Miami, Florida, heat advisory, heat index up to 109 degrees. I hope you guys are ready for that. Stay hydrated, stay cool, because it's feeling hazy, hot, and humid. Not just for Miami, other parts of the South as well. Heat advisory is in effect for anyone in orange, including New Orleans, Houston, all feeling like the triple digits today. And it's not just today. It's going to feel like the triple digits for a couple of days in certain cities. San Antonio feeling like 103 on Monday. Charleston even feeling like the triple digits on Monday. So a lot of folks are returning from work. By the afternoon, we're seeing those temperatures peak, and then you tack on the humidity, and this is what it's going to feel like. Farther north you head, it might actually start to cool down at the top of the week because we are anticipating rain. Speaking of rain, let's talk about Sunday's forecast for St. Louis, Missouri, other parts of the plains of the Midwest. Level 2 out of 5. Damaging winds, large hail, isolated tornado, flash flooding. These are all possibilities with the storms that bubble up for your Sunday. Any Sunday plans, whether you're going to church, brunch, taking the kiddos to a game, keep that in mind. So if we time it out here, 11 a.m., notice the storms around Columbia, St. Louis, pushing through into the afternoon and evening. Now they're sweeping across, becoming a little bit more in alignment there. And that's where we're going to see the chance for damaging winds, large hail, and isolated tornado. Anyone living in the yellow, not just the storms, but the rain, significant risk, level 3 out of 4 for flash flooding for anyone living in red. That's a look at the forecasts across the country. Mary, to you.
41: Okay, Samara, thank you. Iran says it will reclose the Strait of Hormuz. This comes just days after the strait reopened in the wake of that deal between the U.S. and Iran. But now Iranian state TV says the military has issued an order to shut down the waterway in response to Israel.
0: from ABC News. I'm Mike Tabusky. In the wake of reported deadly Israeli airstrikes on Lebanon today, Iran is now closing the Strait of Hormuz. Again, ABC's Mary Bruce.
42: Iranian state TV says the military has issued an order to shut down the waterway in response to Israel's continued strikes in Lebanon. Lebanon says 16 people are dead after Israeli strikes earlier today. Meanwhile, Iran says it's sending a delegation to Switzerland for talks with the U.S.
0: Right now, both the president's son-in-law, Jared Kushner, and Special Envoy Steve Witkoff are in Switzerland, but the timeline for those talks remains unclear. Stephen Day is with the Center for Economic Education at Virginia Commonwealth University. He says even if the strait reopens, it would take a while for oil prices to get back to normal.
1: The oil doesn't start flowing all at once, and the ships don't start moving all at once, and the insurance prices don't come down all at once. All this stuff is connected.
0: A chaotic scene just north of London last night when a passenger train rammed into the back of another train, killing at least one person and sending dozens to the hospital.
3: One passenger describing the chaos and telling UK media he thought a terrorist attack happened. Others said it was sudden, there was no warning and no braking before the crash. And we saw a massive emergency response unfolding with ambulances and helicopters used to take survivors to area hospitals.
0: ABC News foreign correspondent Marcus Moore. At least one tourist was killed when a fire broke out at a resort in the Dominican Republic yesterday. More than 1,600 people had to be evacuated. The cause of that fire is not known at this point. And another win for Team USA at the World Cup, with the men's team beating Australia 2-0 yesterday in Seattle. Sports columnist Christine Brennan says it's the first time since 1930 the U.S. has won back-to-back games.
4: This should be another couple great weeks for soccer in the United States because of this U.S. men's team.
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0: A federal judge has rejected former President Joe Biden's attempt to block the Trump administration from releasing to a conservative group recordings that Biden made with a ghostwriter. ABC's Chuck Sievertson.
7: Judge Dabney Friedrich says the public interest in the material outweighed whatever privacy rights Biden has, but she put her ruling on hold for up to 3 weeks so the former president can appeal. Republicans in Congress demanded the recordings after a special counsel declined to file charges against Biden over whether he improperly had classified documents in his possession. The Heritage Foundation formally requested the recordings and transcripts from 2016 and 17.
0: At least a dozen people were shot in Chicago overnight after a drive-by shooting in the city's South Side neighborhood. Investigators believe a red SUV pulled up alongside a large crowd and two people inside that vehicle fired shots before fleeing the scene. What was supposed to be a fun day at an amusement park outside New York City turned into a nightmare for about a dozen people stuck on a ride for hours several stories above the ground. This parent describes what she saw on the Wave Twister ride at Adventureland in East Farmingdale, New York.
8: You see some of the kids that are like in grimacing from being in physical pain, from being dangled and, you know, like forced to like sit like that.
0: Suffolk County police say no injuries have been reported, but it took hours to rescue riders between age 5 and 40 years old. Mike Dabusky, ABC News.
42: Is the same, and it never actually began. And now the failure looks like it could endanger the entire broader deal. Remember, Israel is still operating inside Lebanese territory, holding a security strip around 6 miles in along the border to push back the security threat it faces from Hezbollah. But under this deal, that presence and any further strikes are a red line. So Trump has already started drawing lines publicly, calling Israel's recent strike in Beirut unnecessary. He also signaled a clear expectation to Netanyahu Netanyahu in his speech at the G7, saying, scale it back. The problem is, Netanyahu is politically cornered. He's facing a lot of pressure back home with an election coming up. So Lebanon is this pressure test, and we're going to have to see whether this deal collapses as a result.
41: Yeah, so many big fundamental questions here, including what this means for the future of talks and this agreement. What is clear? This deal is being tested. Britt Klenit, Selena Wang, thank you. And we are following breaking news out of the Dominican Republic and a massive fire at a luxury resort there. At least one tourist has died. ABC's Alex Preche is following the latest. Hey, Alex.
2: Hey, Mary. Yeah, the images of this fire are just absolutely devastating. Giant plumes of smoke and walls of flames along this beachfront property in the Dominican Republic, sending families running for their lives.
9: The aftermath from the deadly fire that ripped through the bustling resort in the Dominican Republic, leaving at least one tourist dead. Video from above capturing the massive scale of the blaze. Plumes of smoke billowing in the sky, the flames erupting just steps from the beach. You can see parts of the Viva Dominicus Bayahibe Resort torched, that dry thatched roof providing kindling to the flames. Tourists watched it all play out as the fire ignited Friday afternoon, spreading from one building to another, many forced to run for their lives. The island's Emergency Operations Center says nearly 1,700 guests evacuated, relocating to nearby hotels. Max Daddy Giles filming this video of the raging fire, telling us he and others jumped in to help emergency crews.
10: This is something terrible. And then, you know, human, because Dominican Republic is a country, very, you know, human, humanity. Each one, everyone want to help the other one.
9: 15 firefighter units were called in to battle the blaze. A 46-year-old Italian woman died in the fire, according to the local ministry. The total number of injured remains unclear. The property, which has nearly 700 rooms, recently underwent renovations and is situated between Punta Cana and Santo Domingo. It's operated in partnership with Wyndham Hotels and Resorts.
2: Well, now we've reached out to Wyndham Hotels and Resorts for comment. We haven't yet heard back, and investigators are still trying to determine what sparked that fire. Mary?
41: Alex, thank you. And Wyndham Hotels just releasing a statement to ABC News confirming the fire has now been contained and the hotel will remain closed until further notice. An FBI manhunt is underway after a string of highway shootings around the Kansas City area. Police say 22-year-old Oscar Sanchez Munoz shot multiple people along two interstates, killing

0: at Kansas City Stadium. Police saying they tracked Sanchez Munoz to two homes where they thought he could be. One caught fire. At the other, spent shells visible from the ammunition police used to get inside. Several windows shattered. A search ending with no sign of the suspect. Authorities warning that the suspect is armed and dangerous, telling anyone who sees him to call 911 immediately.
1: Regional law enforcement agencies are right now searching for the subject and need the public's help in locating him.
2: And today, there's still no word of motive here. The FBI echoing that warning to the public that this suspect should be considered armed and dangerous. Mary.
3: Olivia Rubin, thank you. And now to the UK, where one person is dead and nine are in critical condition after two passenger trains collided just north of London Friday evening. The crash drawing a massive emergency response. You can see it there. Authorities say over 80 people were taken to the hospital, with about a third still being treated. ABC's Marcus Moore is in London with the latest.
4: Mary, we got an update from officials today who said that more than two dozen people remain hospitalized, including nine who are said to be in critical condition. They also noted that this will be a complex investigation. These two trains colliding about 60 miles north of London just after 5 p.m. on Friday. The passenger trains were bound for London when the crash happened. An East Midlands Railway train driver died at the scene, and 89 passengers were hurt, including 33 people who suffered serious injuries, according to the ambulance service. And we've heard from passengers who said the crash was sudden, that there was no warning and no braking before it happened. One passenger describing the chaos, saying that he thought it was a terrorist attack. Emergency teams used ambulances and helicopters to get people to area hospitals, and officials said that they will be looking at everything they can to learn what went wrong here. We know from authorities that one train crashed into the back of the other one, but the central question of why that train didn't stop remains unanswered. Investigators will also conduct interviews and look at any CCTV footage that might be available to help answer the questions about this deadly crash. Mary.
3: A horrific scene there, Marcus. Thank you. And to frightening moments now at an amusement park when 16 people had to be rescued from a ride in New York. The Wave Twister ride reportedly got stuck several stories in the air at Adventureland on Long Island Friday. Firefighters safely removed one child at a time from the seats. No injuries were reported. Adventureland says it is taking the ride out of service while looking into what went wrong. And millions of you are planning your summer vacation. We're here with the keys to staying safe at the beach this summer. Coming after a series of deadly incidents already, from sneaker waves to rip currents, ABC's Jacqueline Lee has what you need to know about these hazards and what to watch for.
5: Mary, officials are sounding the alarm about these deadly waves that can creep up on you at the beach, warning everyone never turn your back to the ocean.
6: As millions of Americans flock to beaches this summer, there's a new warning about so-called sneaker waves like this one. Waves that can surge far up on the shore and sweep unsuspecting beachgoers into the water without warning.
7: We responded to reports of multiple subjects swept into the water by sneaker waves at Baker Beach.
6: A mother and daughter walking on the beach in San Francisco are in serious condition this morning after they were knocked into the ocean by a sneaker wave. Good Samaritans on the beach jumping into action, pulling them to safety before rescue teams arrived, first responders rushing them to the hospital. According to the National Weather Service, there can be 10 to 20 minutes of small waves right before a sneaker wave strikes. A single sneaker wave can lift and roll logs on the beach that weigh hundreds of pounds, knocking over and pinning unsuspecting beachgoers. In Santa Cruz, two college students dying after a sneaker wave caught them off guard, carrying them into the ocean while one of them was napping on shore.
8: Requesting a Codex response to Panther for two victims knocked off their feet.
9: Each of the waves is about a 1 foot wave, something that most people can handle. And then one wave will be a 6 foot wave, a 7 foot wave, and it'll catch people unaware, because it kind of comes out of nowhere.
6: Sneaker waves are just one of several dangers this summer. Experts say rip currents, a strong, narrow river of water that moves away from the beach that can pull people out to sea, also threatening beachgoers. In North Carolina, a woman nearly drowning while trying to rescue her nephew who'd been swept away by the tide.
10: I saw Noah get hit by a wave. It was almost like a perfect storm. It wasn't until I got out there that I realized at this point we were in a rip current.
6: Officials warning beachgoers to watch the weather and be mindful of their surroundings. Never turn your back on the ocean.
11: These unexpected sneaker waves and rip currents are not much different than the dangers of going out into the woods where you know there are bears.

0: just have to be aware and know the conditions and stay alert.
1: The San Francisco Fire Department warning to keep children and pets close and avoid wet sand and driftwood near the waterline. They also say if you see someone in trouble, call 911. Do not enter the water yourself. Mary.
2: Some good advice there, Jacqueline Lee. Thank you. And coming up here, priced out of healthcare, the new troubling report on America's affordability crisis. And also ahead, M&Ms are getting a makeover. 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

0: July 4th, 24 hours nonstop, live all across the country. We are all a part of this history. And when the country comes together to celebrate, this is where it happens. Disney celebrates America 250. 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
23: And welcome back to ABC News Live. Let's make money moves with a look at the top economic headlines this weekend. Starting with the price at the pump. Gas prices dipping below $4 nationwide, according to Gas Buddy. The average price for gasoline currently sits at $3.88 per gallon. That's down 15 cents since this time last week. Meanwhile, in the produce aisle, inflation now driving up the cost of berries. The USDA saying that the average cost of a pint of blueberries is $3.50. That's up 17% from last year and up 273% since 2020. And coming soon, M&M's without artificial dye. But there's a catch. Candy maker Mars is launching an artificial dye-free version of its popular chocolate candy after a pledge to Health Secretary Robert F. Kennedy. So now you won't be getting blue or brown M&M's because the company says it's simply too hard to achieve the colors with natural dyes. The special M&M's will be sold exclusively on Amazon, and the current versions will remain on store shelves. And if you feel like you're struggling to balance your healthcare costs, a new survey says you're not alone. From prescriptions to appointments, millions of Americans say it's getting harder to keep up with rising prices. ABC's Yuri Benajoud is here to break down the financial strain.
24: Well, Americans simply cannot afford to get sick right now. That's according to a new poll out from Gallup this week that showed over half of Americans cannot afford their healthcare costs. It's actually the lowest level since 2021. In just the span of 1 year, 2.8 million people reported that they can no longer make their medical appointments or even fill their prescriptions due to these rising costs. And young adults actually were hit hardest, seeing the steepest decline over the past couple of years. Now, this all comes in the context of the broader issue of medical medical care and costs in this country. The U.S. spends more on health care than any other developed nation. In 2024, that number was $5.4 trillion. And it all comes in the context of this expiring of the ACA tax subsidies, with many Americans seeing their premiums increase up to 20%, that monthly payment in the past year. And of course, the concern really here is that you're going to miss a medical appointment that you might need. And we're not just talking about your primary care visit that you have annually with your doctor. It's also cancer screenings, for example, like your mammogram or your colonoscopy. And if you are unfortunately diagnosed with cancer and it comes at, you know, you're missing that screening, it could potentially come at a later stage, which increases your risk of more further treatments and, of course, death. And also for those Americans that are having to choose between grocery store, grocery prices and rent and their prescriptions, that's also another concern. And this all leads to increased stress on emergency rooms, which ironically are actually the costliest place to get medical care. Now, with no signs of economic relief, there is some concern that this trend is going to continue. Mary?
23: ABC's Yuri Benajad, thank you. And coming up here on ABC News Live, we're counting down to the Special Olympics, with the opening ceremonies just hours away. We're going to meet some of the incredible athletes who will be going for gold. Up next.
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6: Because the news never stops.
7: And welcome back. This year's Special Olympics is now getting underway in Minnesota. The Twin Cities are welcoming nearly 3,000 athletes from all 50 states to compete in 16 events aimed at empowerment and inclusion. ABC's Rebecca Jarvis has more from Minneapolis.
8: Guess what, Andrew?
9: What?
8: You're going to USA Games in Minnesota.
9: Yeah!
10: This morning, nearly 3,000 athletes are set to descend upon Minneapolis for the 2026 Special Olympics USA Games. Earning the opportunity to represent their state and the chance to win the gold.
9: All the way through, Connor! Go, go, go!
10: 21-year-old Connor Emmert will be representing Team Virginia, competing in the 100-meter dash, 200-meter dash, and 100-meter relay.
11: I hope I have fun and also win.
10: Connor has a rare disorder called primordial dwarfism, but it hasn't stopped him.
9: 4, 5, 6, 7, 8, 9, 10. All right, switch those legs, switch them up.
12: One of the many endearing qualities of Connor is he just doesn't like to give up, and he really pushes through. So there have been some moments where we've had to actually slow him down. He's kind of that first guy who's like, I don't want to come out, I want to play.
10: When the games kick off, Connor will be in good company.
13: We are the City Hawks, and we earned it!
10: In addition to those 3,000 remarkable athletes, there are 1,500 inspiring coaches and 15,000 volunteers who bring all of this together for the Special Olympics that kick off tonight with Demi Lovato and John Batiste and a great celebration, the parade of athletes all coming together to celebrate. Mary?
7: We are looking forward to that. Rebecca Jarvis, thank you. And you can watch the opening ceremonies tonight at 7:30 p.m. Eastern on ESPN Plus and Disney Plus, with nearly 50 hours of live competition streaming on ESPN Plus all week. I'm Mary Bruce. Thank you for streaming with us. The news never stops. You can find us anywhere you stream live news. And if you're on the go, we're on the ABC News app and abcnews.com, too. More news up next.
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15: 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We're in New Mexico for 50 states in 50 weeks, exploring the hidden UFO history of Roswell. 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Why everyone is falling in love with Dolly all the time. And Buzz and Woody are back. With Toy Story 5 about to hit theaters, George sat down with Tom Hanks and Tim Allen to talk about being the voices of these iconic characters for more than 30 years.
16: Hello and welcome to GMA Life. I'm Lori Bergamotto.
17: And I'm Ashton Singh. And right now we are upstairs in the GMA offices. And coming up on GMA Life, an interview with Tom Hanks and Tim Allen.
16: Can't wait for that. Plus, we've got backyard upgrades and the right stuff.
17: But first, to the wave of new graduates opting for trade schools instead of four-year degrees, Rebecca Jarvis took a look at what's behind the trend.
10: Recent high school grad Luke Zimmerman is a part of a growing group of young Americans opting for an apprenticeship or trade school over a traditional four-year college. Inspired by an internship, his...
1: ABC News, I'm Mike Dabosky. Iran now says it's closing the Strait of Hormuz following Israeli strikes on Lebanon earlier today. Iran's government says those strikes violate the memorandum of understanding that the U.S. agreed to, but crucially, neither Israel nor Lebanon were part of those negotiations. As the tensions ratchet up once again in the Middle East, all eyes will be on gas prices headed into the summer travel season. Recently, they dipped below $4 a gallon on average in the U.S. However,
2: drivers are paying about a dollar more per gallon than before the conflict began, and the most expensive gas remains concentrated in the West. States including California, Hawaii, Washington, Oregon, Nevada, New York, and Alaska still all above $4.20 a gallon.
1: ABC's Andrew Dimbert. An Italian tourist was killed when a fire broke out at a resort in the Dominican Republic yesterday. It's unclear what sparked that blaze. And another win for Team USA in the World Cup yesterday, beating Australia 2-0. This is ABC News.
10: Ships can sometimes offer more immediate employment. Data shows over time, a bachelor's degree still pays off. Median weekly earnings for those with a bachelor's degree are over 40% higher than those with an associate's degree.
18: The earnings difference between people with a traditional college degree and people without a degree tends to be biggest. It's kind of midlife, not early in life. The college degree is something where you tend to have to pay now, and then you get the benefits later.
16: Thank you, Rebecca. And now to our series, 50 States in 50 Weeks, America the Beautiful.
19: John Quinones visited our 47th state, New Mexico.
20: Picture a world far beyond our wildest imagination. In Roswell, the alien business is a big one.
21: If you want to get closer to the UFO world, this is the place to be.
20: It all dates back to 1947, when it's believed a UFO crashed into the New Mexico desert.
22: The widely publicized mystery of the flying saucers may soon be solved.
20: But then the narrative changed, the Air Force saying it was a research balloon. Some locals believe that was a cover-up.
23: Why the big cover-up?
24: Well, I think it starts in 1947. You're in the middle of a flying saucer scare. You're at the dawn of the Cold War. It's only been 2 years since some of these men who served here, who were POWs and served years over in the Pacific or in Europe during the war, captured, and now they're here.
25: It would have sent shockwaves throughout the world.
24: Yes. I mean, you are just after a cataclysmic event in human history, and you don't know if the next one is on its way.
20: Now there's heightened excitement following the Pentagon releasing images and videos of an estimated 400 UFO sightings over the last 80 years. Roswell is an international destination. In 2025, it attracted nearly 3 million visitors. There's a UFO McDonald's, an alien holding up the Dunkin' and Baskin-Robbins sign. And it's not your eyes. Those are alien lampposts. At Hangar 209, the lore keeps the business moving.
25: This is small business right on Main Street, right?
26: Absolutely, yeah.
25: How important is it for you to have these customers come in?
26: Oh, super important. I mean, it's how I feed my family. It's how I feed my family and have my home. And on top of that, I mean, it's fun. I love the lore of Roswell and everything else.
25: I've spent years asking people, what would you do when faced with an ethical or moral dilemma? Here in Roswell, the question is a little bit different. What would you do if an alien from outer space landed in your backyard?
27: Talk to it.
28: I would definitely go check it out.
29: Invited him for dinner.
30: They will be astonished.
19: Thank you, John. Now to our GMA Book Club pick for June. It's Annabelle Monaghan's Dolly All the Time. Laura, you got a chance to speak to the author?
16: Oh, I sure did. I was so happy to speak to her. This is a funny, romantic, and emotional story centered around a lovable main character who spent so much time taking care of everyone else, she's forgotten herself along the way. It is a narrative so many of us can relate to. Take a look.
15: Dive into summer with Dolly, the delightfully dependable heroine at the center of Annabelle Monaghan's latest novel, Dolly All the Time.
16: Congratulations on being named a GMA Book Club pick. What was your reaction to the news?
31: I just about had a heart attack. This is a goal or an honor that every single person who writes a book is hoping for, and I just cannot believe it's my book.
15: Inspired by a trip to Newport, Annabelle set the novel along the Rhode Island coast as 39-year-old Dolly returns home to help out at her family's fish market.
31: Dolly is a woman with a lot on her plate. She's a single mom, she has a full-time job, and she is the emergency contact for everyone in her life, including her aging father and her disabled brother. And she goes home to help out her father and finds herself in a fake dating situation with the heir to the Whitfield fortune.
0: The title, Dolly All the Time, I feel like it's so good. It's such a great, catchy title. Where did you come up with it?
31: My editor came up with it. It's my favorite of my titles. There's something about Dolly that she is so consistent, and she shows up as herself all the time. She's not a heroine who loses herself to something. She always shows up with 100% of her resources.
15: Annabelle weaving in bits of her own story into the pages of the novel, including Dolly's brother, Christopher.
0: Do you feel like an even more personal connection to this book?
31: I do. Christopher was inspired by my brother. He has since passed, but he had the same traumatic brain injury that Christopher has in the story. It felt really good to spend that year with him while I was writing the story. My uncle was a fishmonger, so I spent a lot of time in a fish store when I was growing up. My mom was a single mother, so I always think about her when I'm writing a single mother, and I always want to treat that role with as much respect as it deserves.
0: You are one of the queens of rom-coms. So what excites you most about writing in this genre?
31: I love putting women, and men actually, through the process of falling in love to see how it transforms them into just basically a better version of themselves.
15: The mom of three dedicating the novel to caretakers, urging them to take a moment for themselves.
31: It's sort of a book about putting yourself back on your own list. Burnout is real. Just to sit down with a book that you know is going to have a happy ending is such an act of self-care.
0: Dolly All the Time is available now.
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8: Welcome back to GMA Live and Deals and Steals. Tori Johnson is bringing some summer fun, and as Taylor Swift once said, a diamond's gotta shine.
9: Oh,
8: and
9: yeah.
8: There you are, all blinked out.
9: You know what? I love joy. I was never a merch girl or even, quite frankly, a basketball girl, and like this city has gotten me into everything. So here we go.
8: And we're sharing the joy with all of
9: exactly.
8: you today, too.
9: Including Tarte. Number one concealer brand in America. This is a beloved favorite always. So we've got all of the best sellers there. There's a Tarte Lip Mascara that's right there. And that's all about like getting that lengthening effect, like as if you have fake lashes. Then we also have all of the lip products, this gloss favorite. And then right over here next to you, these in those little purple boxes, that's this brand new CC tinted serum. And it's a color corrected tinted serum that's going to help smooth and even your skin tone, blur anything you want to be blurred, 16 hour wear. It's just kind of a delightful, really nice also in summer because you can start with it super lightweight. But then if you want to build, you can build. So everything from Tarte is at least 50% off today.
8: Wow.
9: Yeah.
8: Incredible.
9: Good, right? All right.
8: Yes.
9: You know what is incredible?
8: Mm-hmm.
9: Mosh bars. Mosh bars are incredible. So these were started by Maria Shriver and her son, Patrick Schwarzenegger, because Maria is very committed to the women's Alzheimer's movement, finding a cure, funding research. These bars have funded $400,000 in research to date. And they're all about both fueling your body and, more importantly, fueling your brain. So they're protein bars. The one that you are tasting is that is an oatmeal chocolate chip.
8: Mm-hmm.
9: That is part of their new extra protein. There's 20 grams of protein in that bar. Plus, it also has extra creatine and 6 brain-boosting ingredients. There you go.
8: I feel the biceps getting bigger already, baby.
9: Not just for the bicep, but for the brain. Exactly, brain health. And normally, like, I'm not a bar girl either. These, to me, are delicious. We've got chocolate sea salt. This peanut butter cup is really good. Usually, like, you want it to taste like a Reese's, and you're disappointed when it doesn't.
8: Mm-hmm.
9: But the flavors on these are really terrific. There's a lemon white chocolate that they have. All of these, 50% off. You're going to feel good, they're going to taste good, and you're also going to be supporting Alzheimer's research.
8: Incredible.
9: Yeah.
8: I hate when a protein bar or smoothie tastes like protein.
9: Right.
8: These are good.
9: Right. Exactly.
8: Yeah.
9: Exactly.
8: Yeah.
9: And then when it tastes too much like a candy bar, you're like, this can't be real. That's real. Maria knows what's up. I love a big hat. I love a big sun hat. Try this one on, too.
8: Okay.
9: This one's my favorite. That's the one that I have. I'll post it on Instagram and show you guys how cute it is. These are from Solbari. It is an Australian company, and all of the products have... There you go. We're talking about serious protection. All of the products are made with a fabric that is UPF 50 protection, and that is, like, the highest sun protection you can get in a fabric. And what I love about these is the best protection you can get in the sun is physical protection. That's what you get with the hats, with the wraps. We've got the shirts. It's a very lightweight, breathable material, so you don't have to worry that, I'm in the sun. Why am I wearing long sleeves? You are because you want to be protected, and these look good, feel good, and then also the protection and 50% off.
8: Amazing.
9: Right?
8: Great for, like, all-day gardening.
9: Exactly.
8: Walking the dogs.
9: Whatever you're doing.
8: Dog
9: exactly.
8: Park. Yeah.
9: Exactly. Okay. Cadence, this is going to change the way you travel. So one of the drags about traveling is that you have to find, oftentimes, travel size versions of your favorite products, which is almost impossible.
8: Yeah.
9: So you wind up sacrificing something less. With these Cadence sets, look at this. It's a a literally leak-proof, life-proof, magnetic container so that you could put your favorite body wash in. Then pop this on top. It's magnetic, and you can put pills in there. Then maybe a little sunscreen is going to go in there. Conditioner, shampoo, no matter what it is that you want to put in them, they all stack together, and then they fit really conveniently kind of anywhere in your suitcase, or they make these really great bags that they can go in. And that allows you to keep up with your regular routine by using your everyday products.
8: Wow.
9: Because you know what? My favorite everyday products don't come in travel size.
8: Right.
9: And then you're giving up your routine. Not with Cadence. These are all 50% off. They literally change the way you travel.
8: That's so smart.
9: Right?
8: It's always like halfway through vacation, you start looking a little worse for the wear because you've been using that hotel room soap.
9: Yeah.
8: Or, Not anymore, honey.
9: Yeah. Use the good one. Okay. The Nori. We know and love the Nori. This is the easiest way to steam press and iron with no ironing board needed. This allows you to even pack this in your carry-on bag. It's that light. And then that little one there that you're touching, that's called the Trim. And that's a high-performance fabric shaver that is going to remove the pills and the fuzz that your clothing looks brand new.
8: Mm-hmm.
9: So if you don't want to invest in the new clothing, get yourself one of these and it's going to look brand new. 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
8: 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We have partnered with these companies on these great products. 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And that QR code on the screen will take you right there. 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
10: Thank you, Tori and Will. This summer, the hottest destination might be right outside your back door. And I've got the right stuff to upgrade your backyard and take it from basic to beautiful just in time for Father's Day. And everything you see today is shoppable. So we're going to kick things off with a grill. 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The average price is around $700. So we really wanted to find one that had premium features without that premium price tag. This one is from Next Grill. It's a 4-burner propane grill. We found it at Home Depot. It comes in under $300, has everything you need. A lot of the higher price grills will boast high BTUs. 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The most important things you're looking for are the balance of cooking space, heat distribution, ease of use, and this one delivers all three of those, has more than 620 square inches of cooking space, and it has flame tamers to help reduce flare-ups, a built-in thermometer. Can't say enough good things about this. Again, find it at Home Depot. Okay, with Father's Day weekend approaching, we also wanted to have a little accessory for the grills. These are from You the Fan Grilling Tools. They're sturdy enough to handle burgers and steaks without bending. They have a wide head for flipping, a durable handle, and even a little built-in bottle opener here. But it's the laser-etched team logo that makes it especially fun for tailgates and backyard parties. Practical with a little bit of personality. It's a great little topper for your Father's Day gift, and these start around $12. Here at The Right Stuff, we like to tell you what to look for when you're buying an item. So for backyard cooler capacity and mobility, those top the list. Aesthetics don't hurt either. We thought these were really modern and cool. These are 80-quart coolers. We found them at Walmart. They can hold roughly 100 cans plus ice, so you can spend more time hanging with guests and less time refilling the cooler. Unlike a lot of coolers that require heavy lifting, this one rolls wherever the party goes. So see that? Look at it roll. That's when you guys are supposed to ooh and ah.
11: Yeah.
10: Oh, it also doubles as a serving station, making drinks easy to serve while freeing up fridge space. 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
9: 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It can make temperatures feel up to 25 degrees cooler, has a wide coverage, weather-resistant construction, and it just hooks right up to a garden hose. 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
13: Welcome back to GMA Life, and it's been more than 30 years since the first Toy Story movie, and now Woody and Buzz are back for Toy Story 5.
9: Well, and I can't wait. George had the chance to visit Pixar Studios and talk with Tom Hanks and Tim Allen all about it. Take a look.
14: You don't think I can do it?
15: No, I just think I could do it a little bit better.
16: I read you were a little more hesitant when they first called you about doing a sequel.
15: Well, because I'm...
17: Tell the truth.
18: It's good to see them fighting again.
19: Have to be with him again.
17: Me? I'm just sure. What time? Let me get a couple of things straight here. I want to make sure that the rising arc of the Act 1 is going to pay off in the denouement that will come at...
19: I loved 3. 4 was... It was just so intense.
17: They said goodbye.
14: Does this mean Woody's a lost toy? He's not lost. Not anymore.
16: For more than 30 years, Woody, Buzz, and the gang of toys have connected generations of audiences.
20: There seems to be no sign of intelligent life anywhere.
21: Hello?
22: Oh, yeah! Ah! Whoa! Hey! Whoa! Did I frighten you? My name is Woody.
16: From the groundbreaking 1995 original...
20: I am Buzz Lightyear. I come in peace.
16: To the latest, Toy Story 5.
20: It's been too long, cowboy.
16: Where toys take on tech, when a new electronic device, Lilypad, voiced by Greta Lee, joins the group.
23: Hi!
24: What the?
23: Sorry, I didn't mean to scare you. Sleep mode.
16: And they've done it again. They tap into what is happening
17: in the
16: world.
17: Yes.
16: Yet again.
19: Courageously, I'll say, because when I read it and then saw some of the Disney and Pixar are involved in AI.
24: You're not even listening to me!
23: Oh, no, I was listening. I'm always listening.
19: See? They're not dismissing it. They're just saying, let's think about it.
16: The story centers around Jessie, voiced by Joan Cusack, and her mission to help Bonnie make friends.
24: Bonnie still needs us.
16: Film also gets a new original song from Taylor Swift, I Knew It, I Knew You.
25: But I knew it, I knew you. I knew it, I knew you.
17: We found out about this 36 hours ago.
19: Right.
17: This was dead, total secret. They literally pulled us into a room.
19: It was so serious. Door shut, everybody out. Serious people.
17: And they said,
19: 36 hours, billboards everywhere going to hit TS. And I go, yeah, Toy Story.
17: Yeah.
19: No.
17: I hope the word of it spreads very quickly across the country. I hope the happiness it brings is quite swift. in its understanding of how important it is. It's as though it's tailor-made.
0: Wow. Howdy, folks. Coast clear?
16: Well, Woody and Buzz have aged appropriately. We have the bald spot on Woody.
0: It's good to be back.
1: Well, oh. Ow,
16: what? But you don't like to call it a bald spot.
17: I would call it a cradle cap. But if the hat goes on, the hat goes off, the hat goes on. The other is the organic material that makes up Woody.
0: Look what Bonnie's done with the place. It's she really let things go.
17: Ooh, oh, it is, you know, it's stuffing. And that is given over to it. It breaks down in its complexity and becomes suspect for gravity.
19: You got to explain your...
17: It's mileage. It's not age. It's mileage.
16: Best friends on screen for 3 decades, Tom and Tim don't record together.
2: How come they don't have you guys playing off each other?
19: We don't. Exactly.
17: It's been explained to us that it's impossible.
19: Every time you ask a question, why can't you do
17: it? No, it's just...
19: It's creepy. We don't like you. You're enough in here.
0: Okay. Now,
17: when I'm doing some stuff, I will close my eyes. Because otherwise I'm locked into this dark room with a microphone. If I close my eyes, I see him. I see Jesse. I see everybody else.
0: State your name.
19: My little thing. I'm on my way to the studio. I go, come on, Woody. Woody, come on, Woody. If my voice is still working, you do this whole page of, what is it?
17: Efforts.
19: No, you're running. With your arms up and
17: falling
19: down.
17: Downstairs.
16: Sitting here talking to you, and I think you all bring the themes of the movie to life, this friendship.
19: Yes.
16: Right here, 30-something years.
17: The first one was this thing that just revolutionized pleasure, you know, somehow. It became important by the nature of how these guys here envisioned and told a story that was actually about the human condition, told by a bunch of toys.
3: I'm losing Bonnie to this device. You got a friend.
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8: Right now on ABC News Live Weekend, closed for business, Iran now saying they've shut down the Strait of Hormuz, putting the current ceasefire deal in jeopardy. We're breaking down what it could mean for those ongoing peace talks. Back here at home, a super soaked holiday weekend for parts of the country. Our weather team tracking flash floods threatening the south up to the Midwest, while hot temps and humidity grip the Gulf Coast. And we're on the road again, the 50 states in 50 weeks tour, making a pit stop in Arizona, reaching for the stars at one of the most storied observatories in the world, found right there in the Grand Canyon State. ABC News Live Weekend starts right now. Hello and welcome. I'm Andrew Dimbert. We have a lot of news to get to, but we begin with new developments in the Persian Gulf. Iran saying it will reclose the Strait of Hormuz.
10: From ABC News, I'm Mike Dabusky. Iran's government now says the Strait of Hormuz is closed, with the country saying today's Israeli strikes in Lebanon violated Iran's memorandum of understanding with the U.S. ABC News senior White House correspondent Selena Wang in Washington.
11: The agreement between the U.S. and Iran calls for the war to end on all fronts, but Israel was not part of their deal. A U.S. official said yesterday that Israel and Lebanon have agreed to a ceasefire, but as of this morning, Lebanese media is reporting that at least 16 people were killed in Israeli airstrikes and drone attacks in Lebanon today. What this shows is that the conflict with Lebanon has the potential to derail the future of this U.S.-Iran deal.
10: Meanwhile, U.S. Central Command spokesman Tim Hawkins says traffic continues to flow through the Strait of Hormuz and that Iran does not control that crucial waterway. Right now, U.S. officials, including Steve Witkoff and Jared Kushner, are in Switzerland for peace talks awaiting the arrival of the Iranian delegation, and it's all threatening that positive trend we've seen recently with U.S. gas prices, which recently dipped under $4 a gallon on average. This driver filling up in Virginia.
12: I would love to see it get back down to about $3. That might be unrealistic, but that's what I hope for.
10: In the U.K. last night,
14: the two trains colliding about 60 miles north of London just after 5 p.m., and those trains were heading to London. An East Midlands Railway train driver died at the scene, and 89 passengers were hurt, including 33 people who suffered serious injuries, according to the ambulance service there.
10: ABC News foreign correspondent Marcus Moore. The Plain States are bracing for some severe weather today, says ABC News meteorologist Samara Theodore.
15: Through your Saturday afternoon into the evening by 7 p.m., we could see destructive wind, large hail, and the threat for tornadoes. So please be vigilant. Please be mindful. Please be careful.
10: Mississippi also under a state of emergency right now due to severe storms there. You're listening to ABC News.
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10: Florida's top prosecutor has announced a new lawsuit against TikTok. AG James Ulfmeyer tells ABC News the company allegedly broke the state's law barring kids under 14 from using social media.
20: These companies make billions and billions and billions of dollars. They're going to choose profit over public safety unless we make it hurt. So we're going to tell them, fix your app, protect kids, or it's going to be expensive here in Florida and around the world.
10: TikTok says it stands by its child safety record. Team USA is celebrating another win in the World Cup, besting Australia in Seattle yesterday. Zach Brust of Florida was there.
0: The perfect host for a World Cup game in every element. The city, the vibes.
10: The World Cup is expected to deliver $17 billion in additional gross domestic product for the U.S. That's according to organizers. Near FIFA's Fan Festival in the host city of Atlanta, Waffle House regional manager Eric Williams welcomes World Cup fans.
3: It's been amazing to see the crowds that have been coming by for the World Cup itself. Just an amazing amount of diversity. And, you know, this store's typically busy because of all the events by Centennial Olympic Park, but this is like a constant business. It's been almost all day, every day. It feels like we've just had constant foot traffic.
10: Meanwhile, in Raleigh, North Carolina, there's a parade celebrating a different cup, the Stanley Cup. Last weekend, the Carolina Hurricanes won the top prize in the NHL over the Vegas Golden Knights. I'm Mike Dubusky, ABC News.
4: And I think that is a direct pressure that they are putting on the Israelis in order to make sure that they back off and stop undermining U.S. interest.
9: Trita Parsi, thank you.
4: Thank you so much.
9: And let's get a check of your weekend weather. Texas already getting soaked. Millions there now under alert for heavy rain and life-threatening floods, causing more than 1,000 flights to be canceled out of Dallas Friday due to extreme weather. ABC meteorologist Leslie Lopez is here. Leslie, what's on your radar this afternoon?
13: You know, we're still talking about flooding. Unfortunately, this is life-threatening. This has been catastrophic. You can see sheets of rain coming down. This is in a Farmers Branch, Texas. Heavy amounts of rain will continue today in some of these areas. So again, flood risk will remain. Also, down trees in Georgia. This is Putnam County. A long stretch of saturated soil, yet in a little bit of wind, and these trees are coming down in some of these areas. So this flash flood threat, it extends from Texas all the way through Louisiana, getting into Mississippi, Alabama, even out towards Georgia. Parts of Florida are also dealing with some flooding, too. So as we continue forward, we have also flash flood warnings in some of these areas. That means flooding is happening or imminent. And unfortunately, more rain to the already saturated soil is expected through today. So we're expecting to see more flooding. And unfortunately, this has resulted in some rescues as well. So you got to be really careful, get to higher ground, heed all warnings in your area. And then over into the Midwest, we are talking about another round of severe weather, the potential for more rainfall. Yes, we have flooding as a possibility through areas of, it looks like, Kansas, Nebraska, out towards Missouri. This is going to continue through our weekend, not only just for today, but we're going to start to see it shift out towards the east into your Sunday. We do have that 3 out of 5 level threat for destructive wind, large hail, tornadoes, especially right in the center of areas closer towards, it looks like, Kansas, and it looks like parts of Nebraska. It'll start to move its way out towards the east, a little bit farther into the Midwest. So we'll keep a close eye. But again, we're still not quite out of the woods with the severe weather threat taking place in the Midwest and also in parts of the plains. Over to you.
9: All right. Some dangerous extreme weather out there. Leslie, thank you. Turning now to that massive fire at a luxury resort in the Dominican Republic. Officials now say it took 5 hours to get the blaze under control. More than 1,600 people were evacuated, including 177 children and 21 babies. A 46-year-old tourist from Italy has died. ABC's Alex Perchet has more. Alex?
16: Andrew, the images of this fire are absolutely devastating. Giant plumes of smoke and walls of flames along this beachfront property in the Dominican Republic, sending families running for their lives.
17: The aftermath from the deadly fire that ripped through the bustling resort in the Dominican Republic, leaving at least one tourist dead. Video from above capturing the massive scale of the blaze. Plumes of smoke billowing in the sky. The flames erupting just steps from the beach. You can see parts of the Viva Dominicus Bayahibe Resort torched. That dry thatched roof providing kindling to the flames. Tourists watched it all play out as the fire ignited Friday afternoon, spreading from one building to another. Many forced to run for their lives. The island's Emergency Operations Center says nearly 1,700 guests evacuated, relocating to nearby hotels. Max Daddy Giles filming this video of the raging fire, telling us he and others jumped in to help emergency crews.
21: This is something terrible. And then, you know, human, because Dominican Republic is a country, very, you know, human, humanity. Each one, everyone want to help the other one.
17: 15 firefighter units were called in to battle the blaze. A 46-year-old Italian woman died in the fire, according to the local ministry. The total number of injured remains unclear. The property, which has nearly 700 rooms, recently underwent renovations and is situated between Punta Cana and Santo Domingo.

0: and rash.
1: You know, it crept up her neck into her armpit. As we went to the ER, and they confirmed that it was a jellyfish, but the severity of this is just so massive in comparison to a regular jellyfish.
0: The family learning it was likely a clinging jellyfish, a dime-sized but powerful and nearly invisible species native to the Pacific, first documented in New Jersey around 2016. Researchers at Montclair State University are studying the activity of these creatures.
2: Most jellyfish, you get this immediate terrible sting, and then it slowly subsides. If you get hit by one of these, you're looking at 2, maybe 3 days of that intense pain before your body kind of detoxifies all the materials in it.
0: Amelia's parents say she's made a full recovery.
3: She has made a full recovery. She is smiling, happy, back to school.
1: I don't think we treat the water any different. We don't want our kids to be scared of this. It's, you know, but we've got to give enough information and know enough things about what's out there to be able to keep them safe every chance we get.
4: Our thanks to Whit Johnson. 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Also ahead, buckle up for our 50 States in 50 Weeks tour, parking it in Arizona with how Flagstaff is looking to stars. ABC News Live Weekend will be right back.
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2: Welcome back to ABC News Live Weekend. Carolina hockey fans, better known as Caniacs, are celebrating the Stanley Cup champion Hurricanes with a victory parade and rally in Raleigh today. The Canes hoisted their second Stanley Cup in franchise history on Sunday after defeating the Las Vegas Golden Knights. Amber Rupinta from our ABC station WTVD is there.
3: Andrew, welcome to Raleighwood, North Carolina. We are here as the 2026 Stanley Cup champion Carolina Hurricanes are all being introduced on the stage here for their big rally. There are several hundred thousand people packing the streets of downtown Raleigh just to catch a glimpse of this team that brought home the Stanley Cup to North Carolina for the second time in the franchise history since it moved here from Connecticut in the late 90s. So I can tell you this is a really big day. The governor of North Carolina, Governor Josh Stein, has proclaimed actually the summer of 2026 Stanley Cup summer in recognition of this team. And as you can see, this is Caniac Nation, as they have dubbed themselves. They are self-proclaimed Caniacs, many of them lining these streets at 6 in the morning to put down their chairs and just get a spot to be up close to all the action. Double-decker buses paraded through the streets of downtown Raleigh here with all of the team, their staff, their friends and family. And one of the big things that Governor Josh Stein actually said as well when he took the stage is that he is making sure that you're going to feel this energy throughout the season going forward. The governor has proclaimed the road around the Lenovo Center where the Carolina Hurricanes play as Hurricanes Highway is what he has renamed that. Also, the city of Raleigh, the mayor has also officially proclaimed today as Carolina Hurricanes Day here in the state, in the city. Now, as you know, it's Maryland. As you know, this area is a very big Norwegian area. This is where you will find UNC Chapel Hill, Duke, NC State. So in many houses here, their house is divided. But in this case, with the Carolina Hurricanes win, this is where the entire state has really rallied behind this team. They have come out, they have shown out, and just so proud to see this team raising the cup and bringing it back to North Carolina. So several hundred thousand people doing just that today to celebrate the 2026 Stanley Cup champions here in Raleigh. I'm Amber Rupinta. Back to you, Andrew.
2: Congratulations to those Canes and Amber Rupinta from our ABC station WTVD in Raleigh. Well, it's time once again to hit the road for 50 states in 50 weeks. Today, we head to Arizona for some stargazing at the historic Lowell Observatory. The famed observatory was founded back in 1894. That's 18 years before Arizona even became a state, and it's played a key role in some of the world's most important astronomical achievements, including the discovery of Pluto and the detection of the expanding universe. For more, let's bring in Kevin Schindler. He's the official historian at Lowell Observatory in Flagstaff, Arizona. Kevin, first, I want to ask you about Flagstaff. It's the 25th anniversary of Flagstaff being designated the world's first international dark sky city. What does that mean?
4: That means that the community sees the value of having dark skies and has put in regulations and education and other efforts to keep it dark. So you sit, stand in downtown Flagstaff, go outside of a shop, and you can look up and see the Milky Way. 80% of the world lives in a place where you can't see that. So it's really stunning to be able to look up and see things like that.
2: That it is. And Kevin, that may seem like sort of an obvious question, but what makes the Lowell Observatory so important? And walk us through maybe some of the biggest discoveries it's been a part of.
4: Well, it really is one of the most storied observatories in the world. And the reason it's so important, I think, is because we do both scientific research as well as scientific education. Our founder, Percival Lowell, said, what's the point of doing science unless you make it available to everybody? And so through the years, some of the science has included, like you mentioned, the first detection that the universe is expanding. Probably the most famous discovery is Pluto in 1930. Today, our astronomers are looking at things like planetary defense, things of space that could come towards us. And how do we deal with such a thing? And we're looking at planets around other stars. You know, at one point we've all asked the question, are we alone? And this kind of gets to that question. And then on the other side, we have education. I'm standing in this pretty new astronomy discovery center that was just opened a year and a half ago, and it's stunning. It's got a planetarium on the roof, but you're not looking at the ceiling, you're looking at the actual dark skies of Flagstaff. It's a stunning facility.
2: Very cool. And Kevin, you know, we now have incredible telescopes like Hubble and James Webb, but they're floating in space. What are the differences between those and ground-based telescopes that, like, you have at the Lowell Observatory?
4: Well, space-based telescopes allow you to get above our air, which allows you better viewing, but there's still incredible research you can do from ground-based telescopes. For instance, our Lowell Discovery Telescope is one of the most versatile, powerful telescopes in the world, and it allows our astronomers to look at things like asteroids that could impact Earth, or comets as they're coming into the sky, galaxies that you need such a powerful instrument to see, or planets around other stars.
2: And Kevin, the Lowell has been instrumental in so many important discoveries in the past, as we've mentioned, but what are researchers there working on right now?
4: Well, there's kind of two main areas of focus. One is planetary defense, and that has to do with, you know, if an asteroid could come towards us at one point. It's happened in the past. It's going to happen again. How do we know it's coming, and what do we do? That's one angle, looking at, you know, things within our solar system, things that go bump in the night, like asteroids and comets. Another aspect is that idea of exoplanets, planets around other stars. Those are the two main areas of focus, but we have astronomers that study large stars, massive stars, or miniature galaxies, really quite a range of things.
2: All right, Kevin Schindler, thank you so much for sharing that with us.
4: Great talking with you. Thanks.
2: Coming up here on ABC News Live, serving up sweets for Juneteenth weekend. Wicked Confections is next.
0: July 4th, 2026, the 250th anniversary of American independence. 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
2: Welcome back. We're celebrating Juneteenth here at ABC News Live, the American holiday that commemorates the day slaves in Texas learned they were free following the Emancipation Proclamation. Today, the holiday is celebrated with friends, family, and community with a focus on honoring Black history. That's the mission of Wicked Confections, a TikTok account which has curated a community through educational cooking content, leading with a mission to preserve Black American traditional recipes. And artist and founder behind Wicked Confections, Sonia Norwood joins us now from Houston. Thanks so much for being on with us, Sonia. So tell us, how did Wicked Confections come about?
30: Oh, that's a long story. I actually started off making candles, and that's how I got my name. So it turned into food. They were really cute cupcake candles, and I suddenly wanted to bake. So that's how that happened.
2: And since you bake, what special recipes did you share for the Juneteenth holiday?
30: A really, really special recipe this year is red drink. It's so amazing because it actually crosses over so many cultures. It is hibiscus tea. And hibiscus is from West Africa, so it traveled all the way on those ships over here. They make it in the islands. They call it sorrel. In here, we call it red drink. So that's a really, really special thing to make for Juneteenth.
2: And your content is amazing. You're reaching all corners of the world there on social media, on the internet. I'm curious, what kind of community are you finding through your audience?
30: An amazing community. And it's so diverse because food connects everyone. And so there'll be a version. If I make something here with sweet potatoes, someone will have a version of it in Italy. And then somebody will tell me, oh, well, my grandmother, this brought back my grandmother's memories. It's really amazing, and it's very heartwarming to see.
2: And talk to us about the importance of keeping these histories and traditions alive through food, too.
30: It's really amazing because we don't know the why. So we grow up eating certain things. We might eat a lot of sweet potatoes. We might eat a lot of rice, but we don't understand why we were eating those things. So the most important part for me when I tell the story is to tell why. Why did that happen? Why were we eating so much rice? And it's because a lot of the people that were trafficked were from the Rice Coast. So the connection, the history, it's so important. It's not in books. And so a lot of stuff has been told through stories, and we have to keep that going. And we need to get it in books as well.
2: And what's your personal favorite recipe, or maybe the one that's gone the most viral that people are always asking you about?
30: My personal favorite, there's so many, but I really like the burnt sugar cake. That's an amazing cake. It was very annoying to make, but that's how you know it was definitely made with love. If someone makes you that cake, they love you. That's the cake.
2: All right. Well, next time we got to get you in studio so we can have some of those Wicked Confections that look oh so delicious on social media. Founder of Wicked Confections, Sonia Norwood, thank you so much for your time.
30: Thank you.
2: I'm Andrew Dimber. Thanks for streaming with us. The news never stops. You can find us anywhere you stream live news. And if you're on the go, we're on the ABC News app and abcnews.com as well. More news up next.
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0: And the latest blow-ups in the Beckham family feud. What made dad David shut down an interview? And was some Brooklyn throwing shade at his parents in the new World Cup ad?
31: Jamie Lee Curtis and Mariska Hargitay share why they're soul sisters and how their husbands put their sisterhood to the test.
0: And is there a polite way to tell a friend they need therapy?
31: Are you trying to tell them I need therapy?
0: This is an intervention. 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
31: It all starts now on The Weekend View. Woo!
3: Okay, let's just get right into it. So Grammy-winning singer Jelly Roll and his wife Bunny XO.
15: Jelly and Bunny?
3: Jelly and Bunny.
15: Bunny Jelly.
3: announced that they are breaking up. Oh. After nearly 10 years of marriage, fans noticed some hints leading up to the split, like Jelly Roll making public appearances without his wedding ring. And Bunny XO posting social media images in lingerie, talking about getting her sparkle back.
15: Whoa.
3: But just a few months ago, he was singing a very different tune at the Grammys. Watch.
4: I want to thank my beautiful wife. I would have never changed my life without you. I'd have ended up dead or in jail. I'd have killed myself if it wasn't for you and Jesus. I thank you for that.
3: Oh. Wow. Oops. So, you know, once you start talking about how much in love you are in public, it's nowhere
15: it's
3: to go
15: downhill.
3: But down.
15: Yeah. True. You know, I read into this a little bit, and I was a little bit surprised because apparently they were together for 10 years. They were married for 10 years. She found out that he was having a 10-month affair with another woman.
31: Yeah.
15: She took him back. Oh. She was helping raise his two children.
5: ABC News, I'm Mike Dabusky. Iranian state TV says the military has issued an order to shut down the Strait of Hormuz in response to Israel's continued strikes in Lebanon. ABC News foreign correspondent Britt Klenit is in Jerusalem.
6: More than a dozen people are reported killed in Israel in Israeli airstrikes on southern Lebanon, less than 24 hours after that ceasefire was signed between Israel and Iran-backed Hezbollah. Local officials say at least 16 people were killed in the Nabatia district and 7 in neighboring Saida, with others wounded after Israeli strikes hit multiple areas there.
5: The IDF now says Hezbollah launched more than 50 rockets at soldiers operating in southern Lebanon, killing 5 of them. Meanwhile, Iran says it's sending a delegation to Switzerland, they say, to ensure the U.S. is on board with the deal. Much of the south and central U.S. is dealing with severe weather today, with high winds, hail, and tornadoes all possible. This is ABC News.
31: Have kids to you've got to be in the right place, and that might have been the time where she says it's either kind of doing this or not doing this.
0: We talked about Jelly Roll a few months back because he lost a lot of weight. I think he admitted he got a GLP once and he had this big glow up, and she even came out and was like, I loved him before he lost the weight and when he was a lot heavier, which A, makes me even sadder, but it also makes me wonder if there's probably more infidelity, there's more opportunity. He's super successful. He's probably got girls sliding into his DMs.
3: But a lot of times when people lose weight, they start to feel they're, you know.
31: Yeah, but that's sad when the very person that said your eyes haven't changed, your soul hasn't changed, your heart hasn't changed.
15: But you know what?
31: Justice
15: okay, so
31: Bunny.
15: They broke up before and they got back together. So maybe we shouldn't be saying, you know, rest in peace to this relationship until.
31: No, you're right.
15: They might. I mean, people do that. They break up, they get back together, they break up, they get back. Yes, people do that.
3: Would you do that?
15: What?
31: If she got over it.
3: Forgive and forget?
15: No, but it's not me we're talking about. It's them. But you know, when people start doing these, like, you know, professing their deep love and gratitude for somebody in public, like, my antennas always go up a little bit because it's like, why do you need to be, you know, writing these love poems on Instagram with the guy is sitting next to you? Why do you need to be telling the world if you can be telling them? And then that kind of always happens, right? Then they break up and they look so foolish.
3: But isn't it kind of easier to do it, like write it down on Instagram than to say it to the person directly? It's easier in a way.
31: No.
15: Well, go get a
31: Not
15: car
31: if you're
15: in Walgreens.
31: If you're actually happy in the relationship, like I'm grateful I have a very good marriage. I don't remember to post my husband. I honestly forget. If you look at my Instagram, it's my dogs and like, I don't know, the show. Like, because you don't need, it's a lot of times it's overcompensating.
3: Maybe the guy needs to see it. He wants to know that you love him so much that you would actually tell the world.
31: Well, it might be why he did
0: the speech at the Grammys recently.
7: To try to make up for all the stuff he was doing.
0: It's sad because marriage is hard. It is hard. And so to come out there and say
3: What's so hard about it? What am I, collecting tolls on the Jersey Turnpike?
0: No, we've talked about this. You've been with Steve at a different chapter when you were through having young kids and all the things of
3: that
0: marriage.
3: You're talking about that marriage.
8: The first marriage. Yeah. Your first ex-husband.
0: The first one who became an ex, so my story was right. I think that those are those moments where maybe he authentically was saying, you did save me. Like, you can, she could have saved him and he can still have an affair. It's not good, but I see it
7: as... Save me from this topic. Yes.
3: All right. So the Beckham family feud continues. Oh, soccer legend David Beckham was recently getting a star on the Hollywood Walk of Fame, and he refused to answer interview questions about his son, Brooklyn, cutting ties with the family. And in a new DoorDash ad running during the World Cup games, Brooklyn makes it clear he won't be watching the games with Dad. That's sad. Take a look.
9: You're probably wondering why I'm watching the FIFA World Cup 2026 from home. It's a long story.
3: So in the past, Brooklyn has complained about his parents using him as a part of the family brand. So is he turning the tables on them with this ad? Is this riff
7: he's monetizing?
3: Going?
7: He's monetizing on what he's complaining that his family did, right?
0: Him.
7: He says that they turned him into a brand, and now he's monetizing this entire drama, which I agree
3: doing
7: with
3: what
7: you.
3: They
7: I find
3: did.
7: a little ew. I don't know. I think the whole thing, to me, the whole thing is sad because they obviously have a very close relationship with their other children. And then there was this episode this week where when they were in L.A. for this star of Hollywood star on the Walk of Fame, the little sister, so Brooklyn's little sister,
0: Harper,
7: who's 14 years old, Harper, apparently went to his house, dropped by his house to try to deliver a letter to her big brother. And that kind of broke my heart because I don't know about you guys, but I had a big brother. And if he had all of a sudden disappeared, that would have been devastating because I think for a little sister. So this thing's gotten complicated and long and convoluted and sad.
0: His father-in-law is a billionaire. I'm sure they could afford tickets. Their own tickets without the Beckham name. So I had the worst take on this. I've never gotten more feedback than when I defended Brooklyn before. And I've now since had my child and I'm a boy mom and I see it completely differently.
7: Oh, yeah.
0: I am sorry. Any woman that gets in between a mother and her son and his family is a major red flag.
7: Yes.
0: Even if the family's a little bit problematic or complicated, every family is. You should want healing. You should want to be the person who facilitates them being together.
7: I've actually seen Brooklyn a couple of times in the last year because he's done events for the Food and Wine Festival.
3: Oh, yes.
7: Because he's got like a hot sauce. And I don't know.
3: Thinks why does that chef? Sound sexual?
7: I don't know. I don't think it's sexual. I think it's, you know.
0: Not that kind of hot sauce, boy.
7: I just think, and just to me, like, people are enthralled by the entire drama of it and, the family dysfunction. Here's this family that looked perfect, looks like it had everything, and then this thing. And he is monetizing on that. People come to see him because it's like watching a car crash.
10: I think it's incredibly sad a son is estranged from his parents and his siblings. I'm an only child, but I can only imagine how his little sister feels, how his little brother feels, but I do have a son and I do have a daughter, and I would be absolutely devastated if, I didn't have a relationship with my son.
7: Honey, if a woman gets in between you and your son, she needs a food taste.
10: She
7: needs to get herself
0: give
7: a food
0: it time,
7: taste.
10: Probably never going to happen.
0: Brooklyn's young. He started dating her young. And I do think people are consistent. So if whatever the stories are that we may never know about who these people are, it will show up in their relationship.
10: They have matching outfits.
0: So
10: red flag.
0: When the trauma bond stops about the story being about the family and he's in the marriage, if she is problematic, it will not... They don't leave people behind. They take them all down.
7: By the way, the mom and dad, Victoria and David, used to be in matching outfits all the time. Like,
10: really?
7: Purple outfits. They got married like purple matching outfits.
3: Oh, God. That
7: holding
3: is
7: little Brooklyn.
3: That is so adorable. We'll be right back.
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18: You could walk into your home, find someone sitting on your couch, and you would have no right to ask them to leave. 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
20: For what?
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22: In 20 years, I have seen every scam in the book, I thought.
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34: Be careful, will you? 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
26: Get the out of our house.
35: Is this hard to talk about?
34: Yeah.
36: Seattle grounds, about to take off. It's going to be crazy. I did a kind of a bad thing.
37: So you hijacked the plane?
36: Yeah.
38: He hasn't flown an airplane before.
39: How did he get that plane in the airplane? How did no one know?
36: Hey, you think this thing can do a barrel roll?
40: Trying to figure out how to use the autopilot first.
36: Boring.
41: He's going upside
42: holy
41: down.
42: Holy.
43: Can we cut the cameras?
36: This is probably like jail time for life, huh?
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3: So two very talented women, Jamie Lee Curtis and Mariska Hargitay, are featured in Variety's Actors on Actors issue. And they talked to CNN about how they knew they were destined to be friends. Watch.
44: Jamie, you have referred to Mariska as your soul sister.
45: When I met Jamie, I felt like it was like a family member for me, and it felt so sacred, and there were weird similarities,
10: and
45: I
10: our
45: think.
10: Husbands like each other.
45: And our husbands like
10: which
45: each
10: was,
45: other.
10: Which was, you know, when you
45: and
10: bring...
45: And Chris likes me, and he doesn't
10: and
45: like
10: Chris really likes her, and when our husbands met, there's that moment where
45: you're going,
10: hoping that they're going to also enjoy each other's company the way we do, and we kind of watched it,
45: yeah.
10: And all of a sudden, there was a guitar, and then there was a conversation, and then the two of us went outside, and then we came back in, and they were still talking,
45: yeah.
10: And we went back outside, and then we went back in.
3: Well, you know, just let me say before we talk about it, both of them come from dysfunctional families, showbiz families.
46: Yeah. Showbiz families, yeah.
3: Mariska, you know, there's a terrible Jane story Mansfield. About how her mother, Jane Mansfield, died. She was in the car.
46: She did a documentary on it.
3: Yeah.
46: Really good.
3: She didn't know that Mickey Hargitay was actually not her father until she was older.
46: Right.
3: And Jamie Lee comes from, you know,
46: Tony Curtis.
3: And Janet Leigh. They were very good, big stars, and that's tricky.
46: Yeah.
3: You know,
46: it is
3: so
46: tricky.
3: I think that's the bond that these two found each other on.
46: That's part of it.
3: But the real conversation that we're having here about them is how important is it for your friends' husbands to get along with each other? Like when you go out as two couples, do you do that a lot?
0: Oh, it's such a plus. I was thinking of when Max and Justin met, when I went out with Sarah, and I was like, you're so nervous. So you're like, are they going to get along? They hit it off and were like fast besties. They might like each other more than they like either of us. Oh, that's definitely a bromance. They text each other. But it's like, it's so relieving because you're like, yes, we can do this. We don't have to like exclude each other. Or
3: those are two handsome dudes you got there.
0: They are cute.
3: Your husband looks like Colin Firth. I've told you that
0: before.
3: He does.
0: Yeah.
3: Yeah.
0: He is cute.
3: And
0: but it's huge when friends like each other.
45: That's true.
0: Yeah. That is true.
3: So they, well, aren't you too lucky?
0: Aren't we lucky?
45: Because then the text chain starts and we're all on it and the only people talking are Justin and Max.
0: We're like, we'll step away for the two of you.
3: What about you? Do you hang out with another couple?
10: I do. We hang out together. And it's really important. Actually, Manny's best friend, since they were like 5 years old, they went to school together. They ran track together, the whole thing. And he married this woman, Crystal, and I adore her. And it's just very, very helpful because we all go out together. And I would say Crystal and I probably speak more sometimes than Manny and Hugh do.
3: I see.
10: So I think it's very helpful. I mean, Manny and I have gone out with you and Steve, and Manny loves Steve.
3: Manny's easy
0: to hang out with.
10: But Manny loves Al.
0: Al's easy to hang out with. That man can hold
3: Manny and Steve are both universal blood donor types.
10: Yes,
3: you know,
10: they
3: fit in.
0: Very important.
10: They can fit in anywhere. They can fit in.
3: And you, my dear?
1: Yeah, no, listen, I think that when the reverse happens, when they don't get along, which doesn't happen, because I don't think Al doesn't get along with anybody, like does not get along with anybody. But when that happens, like if there's a spouse you don't like or that doesn't like you, it changes completely the dynamic of a relationship. But, I actually think I've become more friends with Al's friends than he has with my friends' spouses because he never texts. He never, also, come on, most of my friends are gay. And so they're like not, they're not talking football with him. They're not talking golf with him. They're not talking.
3: Your friends, yeah.
1: Yeah, they're not talking. Yeah, they're, there's only so much drag brunch conversation that Al can sustain.
3: For weeks, I've been inundated with sports conversation. I was in London. There was some cup. Then in France, there was a cup. There's another cup when I got back here. There's so many cups.
45: They're wearing cups. They're winning cups.
3: And that's all. And I don't. And my husband says, "Stop being such a killjoy. They're having a good time." Fine. Everybody should have a wonderful time screaming, drinking, whatever they do.
10: Go Knicks.
3: But why do we have to have conversations about
1: it? I'll tell you why.
45: They're
1: gorgeous. These men that play the soccer stuff.
0: Soccer's a hot sport.
1: I have not been.
3: So it's not about the sport. It's about
1: I don't care about the sport.
3: You being attracted to men.
1: Yes. They are. And you know what they do when they finish a soccer game? They take off their shirt.
0: Yeah.
1: And give it to each other. So, look at you.
0: They sure do.
10: It is the best.
0: It's for everyone. You don't have to like
10: sports. I am actually stalking a goalie. Have you guys seen that Nigerian goalie?
1: Yes.
0: No.
10: Oh.
45: Show me the Nigerian goalie.
10: Let me show you.
1: I'm stalking this guy.
10: I'm on a thread with some
3: friends. Wait a
10: minute.
3: We can't see it. So what are you doing?
10: I'm going to show
45: you. I'll tell you about. Oh, hello.
10: Yeah. His name is Maduka Okoye.
45: It rolls off the tongue.
0: Rolls right off the tongue.
1: I'm stalking this
10: guy. Okay, they have it. They have him.
45: Oh, my gosh.
10: Oh,
45: wait. Anna might have just outdone you.
1: No. This
3: Gorge.
1: Guy.
3: Gorge.
1: Argentine called Rodrigo de
10: Paul
1: or something like that.
0: And there's
10: that was a good one,
1: And let me tell you. And you know what I just realized?
10: Oh, another one.
1: The man has been playing for the Miami team for the years.
0: He went near you, probably.
1: No, I did.
10: He's
1: I
10: good.
1: Said to all my friends, you all got to stop watching hockey. They got no teeth. We got to turn it ourselves.
0: Yeah.
1: We got to get into soccer.
3: Okay.
0: I'm here for hockey, too, though.
1: No. They don't.
0: Heated rivalry. That should play nicely
1: with
0: your friends.
1: Are the only hockey players with full sets of teeth.
0: Yeah. That's not what most people
3: Okay, on
0: like
3: a sneak peek of the Real Housewives of Atlanta, there's a strategy meeting about how to tell housewife Shamia that she needs to get herself into therapy.
0: Shamia,
2: I need something's going on with her mom health-wise. So she said that's been stressing her out. So I even said to her, are you in therapy?
3: Yeah.
2: And she said she didn't have time for therapy. I was like, well, none of us just have all this time for it.
10: For therapy. We made time for
2: like,
10: therapy.
2: That's not, that has nothing to do with the circle. That's for you. Like, all this stuff you're talking about is very stressful.
4: That is the reason why she is the way she is. This bitch needs therapy. Shamia, you need to go to therapy.
3: You know, Sarah, you and I think at this table are the real therapy freaks.
0: I go to therapy. I never get credit
3: too.
0: For it.
3: Oh, I didn't know that.
45: You got to speak up more, girl.
0: Pro therapy.
3: So just you two.
1: Yeah. Throw margaritas and buying shoes.
10: Yeah. We don't do the therapy thing. I don't know if it's cultural. I don't know what it is, but I'm not into.
1: Well, but it's just I have a lot of really close friends with whom I am completely transparent and who help me through my challenges and my successes.
10: Yeah.
1: And so why the hell should I pay for it when I get it for free?
3: Yeah. So if you want to have your appendix taken out, call some girlfriend of yours.
0: But it's also not. There are skills involved there. It's not the simple act of talking to
1: people. Well, you guys have been going for decades, and look at you.
0: Yeah. We don't know. Ongoing. I mean, it's when you need it.
1: It's what you cry at the drop of a pin.
0: I'm an empath.
10: That's Anna. True.
3: She's sensitive.
1: Okay,
3: sensitive.
1: Well, I'm not.
10: Sarah's not
3: I know
10: sensitive,
3: that.
10: But she cries all the time.
1: I'm dead inside. I can't do this.
3: You're about as sensitive as a toilet seat. There's a book called Neurosis and Human Growth. I recommend it by Karen Horney.
10: Neurosis and Human Growth?
3: Yes.
0: Is this how you tell a friend to go to therapy?
10: You can go to ChatGPT now for that.
3: Okay, good. But Karen Horney, one of the famous psychoanalysts, there are two types of personalities. The self-effacing type, right here.
0: Yes.
3: And the more grandiose type, like Anna. And a lot of times, the grandiose types do not benefit from therapy because they're too... They don't want it. And they do well anyway, just like you. But the self-effacing type...
0: Needs it. It's going to need it. We're not going to get out of here.
3: Doesn't that make sense?
0: Yeah, but also it's circumstantial. Things you've been through in your life. If you go through a trauma or a loss, sometimes you need it, I think, regardless of personality type. But I will say on the should a friend get therapy, I don't think you can tell somebody to get therapy unless you yourself have gone to it. And I think the way you tell them is, I've benefited from it. I went through this hard loss, and it helped me get through. You should consider going.
3: I'll tell that to Anna. See how
1: I think anybody who like willingly puts their life open in a reality show needs therapy from the get-go.
10: Yeah.
3: What about somebody who tells everything on a talk show?
0: Correct.
3: What about that?
1: We don't tell everything.
0: Tell a lot.
10: You tell a lot. Remember the twins?
1: Sorry.
10: She dated twins.
0: No, she...
1: You know, can I tell you something? I think you guys are
0: envy. She only dated one. She did.
1: Okay, I'm sorry. I think you both have twin envy. You keep talking about this.
0: They sounded really hot.
1: They were.
3: Talk about a throuple.
0: Talk about a two for one.
3: Yeah, baby. Okay, we're going to be right back. We have a couple more things here, I think.
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20: And who wrote that intro?
19: He did. And we played a word association game because we have nothing better to do. Watch.
21: There's a new trend online that has women saying it's helping them point out glaring red flags on dating sites.
22: Oh, really?
21: Yes.
22: Like what?
21: Well, a woman said she started asking men their favorite animal and why. It seemed to really show who these men were when they answered it. Like saying dogs because they're loyal, sloths because they sleep all day, pandas because they're cute and stupid. What would you compare yourself to?
22: What animal I would compare myself to? Well, I'm not a dog.
21: No?
22: Because, no, I don't think so, because I'm not one of those.
21: No. Well, you can definitely both be cuddly and also slash at some point.
22: Oh, so like a lion.
21: Maybe a lion. Yeah, a lioness is
22: a lioness good. Who protects her cubs.
21: I think that's right.
22: But also purrs.
21: Yeah.
22: You know what you're doing is a game that we used to play all the time. What if you were a,
21: mm-hmm.
22: what would you be? And you have to, like, let's say you pick one of the panelists. Let's see if you can guess which one it is.
21: Okay. So you're thinking
22: I'll
21: of a panelist.
22: I'll do it.
21: All right.
22: Okay. I'm thinking of, okay, I got her.
21: Okay. What kind of animal does she resemble? Or is she?
22: I think a deer.
21: A deer. And what kind? All right, I'm already down to two. What kind of flower?
22: Like pansies, like those pansies. Mm-hmm.
21: What kind of car?
22: What kind of a car would she be? A Chevrolet.
21: Alyssa Farah Griffin?
22: Yes.
21: Yes.
22: Good for you. Good for you.
21: I had it a deer.
20: Do a deer. I'm a Chevy.
19: You have to understand about this game. It's not what you resemble. It's what would you be.
20: Yeah.
19: Your essence, your aura.
20: Thank you.
23: Honey, maybe you can be a... Maybe you are not a dog, but you can be a bitch.
19: Like if I were going to say Anna, what kind of animal would Anna be? I would say a pit bull. All right, let's play the game. Okay, I got one.
20: What food would they be?
19: Corn on the cob.
20: Oh, I got it.
23: It's Sarah.
19: You guys are too easy.
23: We are too easy.
22: Well, wait. Who was
23: Beach? What about if it was you?
19: Well, all this.
23: Oh, you said a lot. No, I think you're more of a red panda or a red fox.
19: Yeah, okay. I'll take that.
21: It's Father's Day. You guys have any plans for Father's Day?
20: Oh, happy Father's Day.
23: Happy Father's Day, Brian.
21: The most important holiday of the year.
20: I did decide, just having had my first Mother's Day, every Mother's Day going forward, I'm going to make my husband retell my birth story and how traumatic it was, because I feel like I deserve recurring credit for it, not just like a one-time.
24: Yeah, but Alyssa, it's pretty colorful the way Justin describes it.
19: Yeah, but you
24: I haven't got those pictures.
19: Did I miss that chapter where you described what happened to you?
24: She was on all fours at one time, getting sick.
20: That's the funny part. No, the like hemorrhaging and being rushed into the OR and everything.
23: Yeah, that
24: well,
23: part is
24: wait, and I get accused of talking about everything?
20: Horrifying. It is that, yeah.
23: It is.
20: The epidural didn't take, the whole thing.
23: Her story was horrible.
24: Yeah, you had a rough run. Yeah.
19: That's terrible.
20: But the body bounces back.
24: Yeah.
19: Remember, you're a deer and a pansy.
20: Yeah.
19: Behind the
22: 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That's where they watched it in London. Everybody who came to see my play, my first ex-husband, watched it on YouTube. That's how they knew. Yeah. Have a great day, everyone. Take a little time to enjoy the
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29: I like that. 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
30: Cousin.
29: I'm trying to be a positive teammate.
30: Yeah, not now. Selling the building.
27: There's a hole in the ceiling. Everyone who works here has a personality disorder.
30: Stop sucking!
28: No! You ready?
31: 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FX's The Bear, the final season, premieres June 25th on FX and Hulu.
32: Is this hard to talk about?
26: Yeah,
33: Seattle ground, about to take off. It's gonna be crazy. I did a kind of a bad thing.
34: So you hijacked the plane?
33: Yeah.
35: He hasn't flown an airplane before.
36: How did he get that plane in the airplane? How did no one know?
33: Hey, you think this thing can do a barrel roll?
37: Try to figure out how to use the autopilot first.
33: Boring.
13: He's going upside
26: holy
13: down.
26: Roll. Holy
13: Can we cut the cameras?
33: This is probably like jail time for life, huh?
38: Hello, I'm Andrew Dimbert. Here are some top headlines we're watching at ABC News Live at this hour. Iran saying it will reclose the Strait of Hormuz just days after the U.S.-Iran ceasefire deal. Iranian state TV says the military has issued an order to shut down the waterway in response to Israel's continued strikes in Lebanon. Lebanon says 16 people are dead after Israeli strikes earlier today. The IDF says Hezbollah fired more than 50 rockets at IDF soldiers in southern Lebanon. Meanwhile, Iran says it's sending a delegation to Switzerland for talks with the U.S. President Trump's special envoy, Steve Witkoff, and Jared Kushner are also in Switzerland for the talks. An FBI manhunt is underway after a string of highway shootings around the Kansas City area. Police say 22-year-old Oscar Sanchez Munoz shot multiple people along two interstates, killing one and injuring four others. Now the FBI is offering a $25,000 reward for help in tracking him down. And tracking your weekend weather...
39: From ABC News, I'm Mike Dubusky. The Strait of Hormuz is closed again, according to Iran's government, on account of today's Israeli strikes on Lebanon.
40: The strikes also raising questions about whether the broader deal will hold. More than a dozen people are reported killed in Israel in Israeli airstrikes on southern Lebanon, less than 24 hours after that ceasefire was signed between Israel and Iran-backed Hezbollah.
39: ABC News foreign correspondent Britt Klenit. But U.S. Central Command says the strait, which is responsible for about a fifth of the world's oil traffic, is actually still open. Severe weather across much of the country today, with several states in the south and central U.S. dealing with the threat of high winds and possible tornadoes. Mississippi is under a state of emergency due to severe storms, with officials there carrying out 100 water rescues due to flooding. Meanwhile, in Utah, authorities are warning about air quality and how it may be impacted by two large wildfires burning across the border in Nevada. Dave Heaton is with the Southwest Utah Public Health Department.
41: Bad day where the smoke is thick and you're smelling it and it's causing some irritation, at least maybe with your throat and eyes and your breathing. We recommend that people go indoors.
39: Brush fires in Florida today as well, closing down several major roadways there. A massive fire at a resort in the Dominican Republic has killed one person, an Italian tourist. Authorities are now investigating what sparked that blaze. And wrapping up in the last hour, the victory parade for the Carolina Hurricanes, taking place in Raleigh, North Carolina. The team won the Stanley Cup in Game 6 of the NHL playoffs last weekend. Rod Brind'Amour is the head coach.
0: You gotta take pride in what you do and who you're doing with and how they do it. And these guys do it better than anyone. These are the world champs right in front of you here.
39: This is the second Stanley Cup win for the Carolina Hurricanes. 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
39: The fun at a New York area amusement park came to an abrupt halt yesterday when a ride got stuck, stranding riders for several hours. This mother speaking out as firefighters rescued her daughter.
2: We came all the way from the city.
3: Yeah.
2: And spent all day. We had a great day. And just for it to end like this.
39: No one was hurt in the incident. The official start of summer is just around the corner, and that means mosquitoes will be a big problem for many. ABC's Stephen Kaufman has some tips on how to keep those pesky insects away.
4: Preventing mosquitoes from considering you a target this summer is just a matter of knowing how. In fact, it's a breeze.
5: Mosquitoes are very light flyers. Any amount of turbulent air, if the ceiling fan, desk fan, the mosquitoes can't fly through it.
4: The Cleveland Clinic's Dr. Christopher Bazzoli suggests ridding your surroundings of stench. Water.
5: Mosquitoes need still water to reproduce.
4: And don't forget bug repellent with a 20% concentration, as well as protective clothing. Stephen Kaufman, ABC News.
39: Thousands of fans streamed into Seattle Stadium District to watch the World Cup yesterday, where the Americans squared off against Australia, with Team USA ultimately winning 2-0. Here's fan Taylor Staunton.
6: We qualify, baby. We end. Persevere. Have faith. Land in the free, home of the brave. Keep going. Dig deep. Let's go.
39: I'm Mike Dubusky, ABC News.
8: And get out of Lebanon, that all of that is fully implemented in order for any of the other elements of the MOU is implemented.
9: Trita, what does Israel stand to gain by continuing to advance into Lebanon despite agreeing to a ceasefire with Hezbollah?
8: Well, from the Israeli standpoint, if there is a deal between the United States and Iran, and if the sanctions are lifted, from their standpoint, this will be a huge strategic defeat for Israel. Israel would prefer for this war to continue until you have a complete defeat of the Iranians, which, of course, is not in the cards, because we have seen that after weeks of war, the balance of power between the two sides was dramatically different from what Trump thought and what the Israelis had told Trump that it would be. The Israelis sold this war to Trump as being a quick, easy fix to the region's problem, would take no more than 4 days, and they were dead wrong. And now Trump is recognizing that U.S. interest necessitates that he pulls out of this war and strikes this deal. But the Israelis are trying to sabotage it because they're afraid that they're going to be left out, that the balance in the region is going to shift against their interests. But they're willing to essentially jeopardize their relationship with the United States over this.
9: And, you know, the U.S. and Israel have one of the strongest alliances in the world. Do you think that this situation could change or even undermine that sort of relationship?
8: I think the very underpinnings of that relationship is starting to weaken because the American populace have by and large turned against Israeli policies. And they're particularly upset on the right in the America First base to see that the Israelis have, in their view, hijacked the presidency by pushing him to go into these wars instead of focusing on the domestic issues that they believe are much more of a priority. I think also the comments by J.D. Vance about Israel, saying that they are an ally, a partner similar to that of France and the UK, is a way of despecializing that relationship and putting it more in a normal category rather than in this exceptional category. And I think that is a direct pressure that they are putting on the Israelis in order to make sure that they back off and stop undermining U.S. interest.
9: Trita Parsi, thank you.
8: Thank you so much.
9: And let's get a check of your weekend weather. Texas already getting soaked. Millions there now under alert for heavy rain and life-threatening floods, causing more than 1,000 flights to be canceled out of Dallas Friday due to extreme weather. ABC meteorologist Leslie Lopez is here. Leslie, what's on your radar this afternoon?
3: You know, we're still talking about flooding. Unfortunately, this is life-threatening. This has been catastrophic. You can see sheets of rain coming down. This is in a Farmers Branch, Texas. Heavy amounts of rain will continue today in some of these areas. So again, flood risk will remain. Also down trees in Georgia. This is Putnam County. A long stretch of saturated soil, yet in a little bit of wind, and these trees are coming down in some of these areas. So this flash flood threat, it extends from Texas all the way through Louisiana, getting into Mississippi, Alabama, even out towards Georgia. Parts of Florida are also dealing with some flooding, too. So as we continue forward, we have also flash flood warnings in some of these areas. That means flooding is happening or imminent. And unfortunately, more rain to the already saturated soil is expected through today. So we're expecting to see more flooding. And unfortunately, this has resulted in some rescues as well. So you got to be really careful, get to higher ground, heed all warnings in your area. And then over into the Midwest, we are talking about another round of severe weather, the potential for more rainfall. Yes, we have flooding as a possibility through areas of, it looks like, Kansas, Nebraska, out towards Missouri. This is going to continue through our weekend, not only just for today, but we're going to start to see it shift out towards the east into your Sunday. We do have that 3 out of 5 level threat for destructive wind, large hail, tornadoes, especially right in the center of areas closer towards, it looks like, Kansas, and it looks like parts of Nebraska. It'll start to move its way out towards the east, a little bit farther into the Midwest. So we'll keep a close eye. But again, we're still not quite out of the woods with the severe weather threat taking place in the Midwest and also in parts of the plains. Over to you.
9: All right. Some dangerous extreme weather out there. Leslie, thank you. Turning now to that massive fire at a luxury resort in the Dominican Republic. Officials now say it took 5 hours to get the blaze under control. More than 1,600 people were evacuated, including 177 children and 21 babies. A 46-year-old tourist from Italy has died. ABC's Alex Perchet has more. Alex?
10: Andrew, the images of this fire are absolutely devastating. Giant plumes of smoke and walls of flames along this beachfront property in the Dominican Republic, sending families running for their lives.

0: according to the local ministry. The total number of injured remains unclear. The property, which has nearly 700 rooms, recently underwent renovations and is situated between Punta Cana and Santo Domingo. It's operated in partnership with Wyndham Hotels and Resorts. Now, we've reached out to Wyndham Hotels and Resorts for comment and have not yet heard back, but investigators right now are still trying to determine what sparked that fire. Andrew?
1: All right, Alex Prochet, thank you. And Wyndham Hotels releasing a statement to ABC News confirming the fire has now been contained and the hotel will remain closed until further notice. Scientists issuing a new warning over an invasive jellyfish on the East Coast just as summer kicks into full gear. Now, one family is sounding the alarm after they say their six-year-old daughter was stung in a river in New Jersey and spent 4 days in excruciating pain. ABC's Whit Johnson has the details.
2: As millions flock to the water for the official kickoff to summer, one family sounding the alarm after their six-year-old was stung by a rare jellyfish.
3: She was running out of the water screaming, "It hurts, it hurts."
2: Amelia Colvin was playing in a river in Ocean County, New Jersey when it happened.
4: It was itching a lot, but I had a life jacket on and I couldn't see it.
2: But the pain worsening over several hours, the sting turning into a welt and rash.
5: You know, it crept up her neck into her armpit. As we went to the ER, they confirmed that it was a jellyfish. But the severity of this is just so massive in comparison to a regular jellyfish.
2: The family learning it was likely a clinging jellyfish, a dime-sized but powerful and nearly invisible species native to the Pacific, first documented in New Jersey around 2016. Researchers at Montclair State University are studying the activity of these creatures.
6: Most jellyfish, you get this immediate terrible sting, and then it slowly subsides. If you get hit by one of these, you're looking at 2, maybe 3 days of that intense pain before your body kind of detoxifies all the materials in it.
2: Amelia's parents say she's made a full recovery.
3: She has made a full recovery. She is smiling, happy, back to school.
5: I don't think we treat the water any different. We don't want our kids to be scared of this. It's, you know, but we've got to give enough information and know enough things about what's out there to be able to keep them safe every chance we get.
1: Our thanks to Whit Johnson. 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Also ahead, buckle up for our 50 States in 50 Weeks tour, parking it in Arizona with how Flagstaff is looking to stars. ABC News Live Weekend will be right back.
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11: I can make you melt.
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5: Welcome back to ABC News Live Weekend. Carolina hockey fans, better known as Caniacs, are celebrating the Stanley Cup champion Hurricanes with a victory parade and rally in Raleigh today. The Canes hoisted their second Stanley Cup in franchise history on Sunday after defeating the Las Vegas Golden Knights. Amber Rupinta from our ABC station WTVD is there.
6: Andrew, welcome to Raleighwood, North Carolina. We are here as the 2026 Stanley Cup champion Carolina Hurricanes are all being introduced on the stage here for their big rally. There are several hundred thousand people packing the streets of downtown Raleigh just to catch a glimpse of this team that brought home the Stanley Cup to North Carolina for the second time in the franchise history since it moved here from Connecticut in the late 90s. So I can tell you this is a really big day. The governor of North Carolina, Governor Josh Stein, has proclaimed actually the summer of 2026 Stanley Cup summer in recognition of this team. And as you can see, this is Caniac Nation, as they have dubbed themselves. They are self-proclaimed Caniacs, many of them lining these streets at 6 in the morning to put down their chairs and just get a spot to be up close to all the action. Double-decker buses paraded through the streets of downtown Raleigh here with all of the team, their staff, their friends and family. And one of the big things that Governor Josh Stein actually said as well when he took the stage is that he is making sure that you're going to feel this energy throughout the season going forward. The governor has proclaimed the road around the Lenovo Center where the Carolina Hurricanes play as Hurricanes Highway is what he has renamed that. Also, the city of Raleigh, the mayor has also officially proclaimed today as Carolina Hurricanes Day here in this state, in the city. Now, as you know, it's Maryland. As you know, this area is a very big collegiate area. This is where you will find UNC Chapel Hill, Duke, NC State. So in many houses here, their house is divided. But in this case, with the Carolina Hurricanes win, this is where the entire state has really rallied behind this team. They have come out, they have shown out, and just so proud to see this team raising the cup and bringing it back to North Carolina. So several hundred thousand people doing just that today to celebrate the 2026 Stanley Cup champions here in Raleigh. I'm Amber Rupinta. Back to you, Andrew.
5: Congratulations to those Canes and Amber Rupinta from our ABC station WTVD in Raleigh. Well, it's time once again to hit the road for 50 states in 50 weeks. Today, we head to Arizona for some stargazing at the historic Lowell Observatory. The famed observatory was founded back in 1894. That's 18 years before Arizona even became a state, and it's played a key role in some of the world's most important astronomical achievements, including the discovery of Pluto and the detection of the expanding universe. For more, let's bring in Kevin Schindler. He's the official historian at Lowell Observatory in Flagstaff, Arizona. Kevin, first, I want to ask you about Flagstaff. It's the 25th anniversary of Flagstaff being designated the world's first international dark sky city. What does that mean?
7: That means that the community sees the value of having dark skies and has put in regulations and education and other efforts to keep it dark. So you sit, stand in downtown Flagstaff, go outside of a shop, and you can look up and see the Milky Way. 80% of the world lives in a place where you can't see that. So it's really stunning to be able to look up and see things like that.
5: That it is. And Kevin, that may seem like sort of an obvious question, but what makes the Lowell Observatory so important? And walk us through maybe some of the biggest discoveries it's been a part of.
7: Well, it really is one of the most storied observatories in the world. And the reason it's so important, I think, is because we both do scientific research as well as scientific education. Our founder, Percival Lowell, said, what's the point of doing science unless you make it available to everybody? And so through the years, some of the sciences included, like you mentioned, the first detection that the universe is expanding. Probably the most famous discovery is Pluto in 1930. Today, our astronomers are looking at things like planetary defense, things in space that could come towards us. And how do we deal with such a thing? And we're looking at planets around other stars. You know, at one point we've all asked the question, are we alone? And this kind of gets to that question. And then on the other side, we have education. I'm standing in this pretty new astronomy discovery center that was just opened a year and a half ago, and it's stunning. It's got a planetarium on the roof, but you're not looking at the ceiling, you're looking at the actual dark skies of Flagstaff. It's a stunning facility.
5: Very cool. And Kevin, you know, we now have incredible telescopes like Hubble and James Webb, but they're floating in space. What are the differences between those and ground-based telescopes that, like, you have at the Lowell Observatory?
7: Well, space-based telescopes allow you to get above our air, which allows you better viewing. But there's still incredible research you can do from ground-based telescopes. For instance, our Lowell Discovery Telescope is one of the most versatile, powerful telescopes in the world. And it allows our astronomers to look at things like asteroids that could impact Earth, or comets as they're coming into the sky, galaxies that you need such a powerful instrument to see, or planets around other stars.
5: And Kevin, the Lowell has been instrumental in so many important discoveries in the past, as we've mentioned. But what are researchers there working on right now?
7: Well, there's kind of two main areas of focus. One is planetary defense, and that has to do with, you know, if an asteroid could come towards us at one point. It's happened in the past. It's going to happen again. How do we know it's coming, and what do we do? That's one angle, looking at, you know, things within our solar system, things that go bump in the night, like asteroids and comets. Another aspect is that idea of exoplanets, planets around other stars. Those are the two main areas of focus, but we have astronomers that study large stars, massive stars, or miniature galaxies, really quite a range of things.
5: All right, Kevin Schindler, thank you so much for sharing that with us.
7: Great talking with you. Thanks.
5: Coming up here on ABC News Live, serving up sweets for Juneteenth weekend. Wicked Confections is next.
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5: Welcome back. We're celebrating Juneteenth here at ABC News Live, the American holiday that commemorates the day slaves in Texas learned they were free following the Emancipation Proclamation. Today, the holiday is celebrated with friends, family, and community with a focus on honoring Black history. That's the mission of Wicked Confections, a TikTok account which has curated a community through educational cooking content, leading with a mission to preserve Black American traditional recipes. And artist and founder behind Wicked Confections, Sonia Norwood joins us now from Houston. Thanks so much for being on with us, Sonia. So tell us, how did Wicked Confections come about?
4: Oh, that's a long story. I actually started off making candles, and that's how I got my name. So it turned into food. They were really cute cupcake candles, and I suddenly wanted to bake. So that's how that happened.
5: And since you bake, what special recipes did you share for the Juneteenth holiday?
4: A really, really special recipe this year is red drink. It's so amazing because it actually crosses over so many cultures. It is hibiscus tea. And hibiscus is from West Africa, so it traveled all the way on those ships over here. They make it in the islands. They call it sorrel. In here, we call it red drink. So that's a really, really special thing to make for Juneteenth.
5: And your content is amazing. You're reaching all corners of the world there on social media, on the internet. I'm curious, what kind of community are you finding through your audience?
4: An amazing community. And it's so diverse because food connects everyone. And so there'll be a version. If I make something here with sweet potatoes, someone will have a version of it in Italy. And then somebody will tell me, oh, well, my grandmother, this brought back my grandmother's memories. It's just, it's really amazing, and it's very heartwarming to see.
5: And talk to us about the importance of keeping these histories and traditions alive through food, too.
4: It's really amazing because we don't know the why. So we grow up eating certain things. We might eat a lot of sweet potatoes. We might eat a lot of rice, but we don't understand why we were eating those things. So the most important part for me when I tell the story is to tell why. Why did that happen? Why were we eating so much rice? And it's because a lot of the people that were trafficked were from the Rice Coast. So the connection, the history, it's so important. It's not in books. And so we a lot of stuff has been told through stories, and we have to keep that going. And we need to get it in books as well.
5: And what's your personal favorite recipe, or maybe the one that's gone the most viral that people are always asking you about?
4: My personal favorite, there's so many, but I really like the burnt sugar cake. That's an amazing cake. It was very annoying to make, but that's how you know it was definitely made with love. If someone makes you that cake, they love you. That's the cake.
5: All right. Well, next time we got to get you in studio so we can have some of those wicked confections that look oh so delicious on social media. Founder of Wicked Confections, Sonia Norwood, thank you so much for your time.
4: Thank you.
5: I'm Andrew Dimber. Thanks for streaming with us. The news never stops. You can find us anywhere you stream live news. And if you're on the go, we're on the ABC News app and abcnews.com as well. More news up next.
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0: 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It's an invitation to come together.
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3: Former President Barack Obama and Michelle Obama.
4: And market.
3: Nearly 10 years after the White House.
5: I'm very proud of the message we sent to the country that we're representing everybody.
6: That hope and change isn't a you'll do it, it's a we thing.
3: Reflecting on their place in history.
7: Is there anything in looking back that you would do differently as president?
3: Their lives now.
5: What I've tried to do is to move from player to coach.
3: And their hopes for the future generation.
8: I'm President Obama!
3: The Obamas give a preview of the new Obama Presidential Center.
6: I was speechless, which is hard for me to be.
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5: I first entered Chicago to work as a community organizer.
6: We can map our whole lives here.
3: As they honor the past and enjoy the present.
7: One word to describe your next chapter. 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
5: Fun.
6: Me.
7: That's what you call drop the mic.
9: The Obama Legacy. First joint interview post-White House. A conversation with Robin Roberts.
7: So was this everything that you dreamed?
5: Maybe a little more.
7: Yeah? What's the first reaction from people?
5: Well, and that's the thing. I think what I've been struck by is people.
10: ABC News, I'm Mike Dubusky. Iran now says it's closing the Strait of Hormuz after Israel once again struck targets in Lebanon today. Iranian officials say that's a violation of its Memorandum of Understanding with the U.S. Former Defense Department official and ABC News contributor Mick Mulroy.
11: That's not a good sign. One of the only benefits that we got out of this Memorandum of Understanding was that the Strait would be open, at least for traffic to the levels of pre-conflict. They didn't actually acknowledge that they were going to give up sovereignty of the Strait of Hormuz, but at least it would get the flow of energy coming out of this area to the rest of the world, which was causing the biggest issue.
10: U.S. Central Command says Iran does not control the Strait of Hormuz. Mississippi now under a state of emergency. And that is why severe rain, hail, even the possibility of tornadoes sweeping across much of the central and southern U.S. today. This is ABC News.
6: I was speechless, which is hard for me to be.
7: And people are going to experience that when they walk through these doors. And they're also going to just learn more about your 8 years as President of the United States of America.
5: They will.
7: And what do you consider your greatest accomplishment?
5: Look, there's a lot of stuff I'm proud of. For all the resistance from our political opposition, the Affordable Care Act has now helped 50, 60 million people and continues to help people, even though the current Congress has tried to weaken it and taken away some of the subsidies that were really helping a lot of working people. I will tell you, when I go through the exhibits, the thing I'm probably the most proud of is the tone we set. The fact that we just had a bunch of amazing people working for us, with us, who were there for the right reasons, weren't trying to ask what was in it for them, weren't cutting corners, dedicated themselves every single day to just how do I help the American people live their lives a little bit more securely and allow them to feel a little bit safer, have more opportunity. I'm very proud of the message we sent to the country that we're representing everybody and we can have big, serious disagreements about issues. And I'm going to still care about you and represent you and try to bring the country together. Because I do think that ultimately, if we get that part of our democracy right, if our politics reflects our better instincts rather than our worst, we can solve a lot of the problems that we confront. And when we don't have that right, then I think we get into trouble and start inflicting damage on our, not just on the economy or on certain policy issues, but on what we're passing on to the next generation.
7: Is there anything in looking back that you would do differently as president?
5: Oh, I always used to feel like I was making a mistake a day. The thing that we were good at and allowed me to sleep at night and get up and go back at it was I always felt that when we made decisions, we were making decisions with the American people in mind. That I wasn't making decisions based on short-term politics. I wasn't looking at the polls. I wasn't worrying about how people would talk about me if I was doing this. And so we were good about collecting data and analysis and getting a bunch of different point of views. Invariably, you don't get everything done that you want to get done.
3: From Barack Obama's time as a state senator.
1: Hope in the face of difficulty. Hope in the face of uncertainty.
3: To the presidential campaign trail.
2: Yes, we can.
3: And two terms in office.
1: We will continue our journey forward.
3: The Obamas leaning on their message of hope.
7: To many in this country, both of you represent hope and change. Yes, we can. Given what is going on around the country right now, could that movement that you started then, could it happen now, Mrs. Obama, do you think?
12: It can always happen. People just have to be fed up enough. They have to want more. And I think the Presidential Center hopefully will remind people just how close we are to moving this country in the direction that we want to move it in. So I think it's always possible. And I think this is a reminder that all that happened, it was real. It is a part of history. It actually happened, especially when we're dealing with young people who weren't born when he was president, mm-hmm. right? I mean, you have one exhibit where people thought that it could never happen, that a black man, a black family would never live in the White House, that America would never accept that. And lo and behold, the whole country, the vast majority of the country, believed differently. But there are kids now who, they weren't around when that happened. So I think this is an important reminder of not just that it happened, but how it happened. Mm-hmm. That it wasn't about one president. It took millions and millions of people deciding that they were going to step up and do their part. That hope and change isn't you'll do it. It's a we thing.
3: Nearly a decade after his historic presidency, the former commander-in-chief now weighing what to say when.
7: Mr. President, when you left the office, I remember you saying this.
5: I want to be quiet a little bit and not hear myself talk so darn much.
7: But you also said when core values may be at stake, it would merit you speaking out. Mm-hmm. How have you been able to find that balance? Because I'm sure you've heard from folks who are saying, hey, they want to hear from you with all that is going on right now.
5: You pick and choose your spots. I'm not suggesting I've done it perfectly. You know, my goal was to, you know, look at the example of our first president, George Washington. So you kind of... I don't have a horse to get on, but he kind of said, all right, I've done my stint, and now I'm going, you know, back home. I think Michelle, you know, very much would prefer a quieter life for us. And on the other hand, there have been some folks who would like to see me out every day, right, banging the drum. What I've tried to do is to move from player to coach. Part of our foundation mission here is how do we encourage the next generation of leadership? My job is to help them and to lift them up. And I do think that part of why we've been having a bumpy time right now and maybe a less hopeful time is because we've been going through this transition, a generational transition. And now, because of the internet, now things are splintered. And so it's harder for people to break through. The way I was able to break through just with one speech, effectively, at the Democratic National Convention. And so, given I still have, I think, a lot of name ID, part of what I've been trying to do is to when I do speak up, also maybe have a chance to point out young talent and help lift them up. The more I can do that, the more we can do that. Michelle doing that through her podcast, highlighting the next generation, the better off I think we'll be.
3: And next,
7: many of your policies are being rolled back. How do you, when you see these things happening, how do you deal with that?
3: And coming up,
2: what's your name?
8: Archie.
2: How you doing?
8: And I need to give you a high five.
2: All right, come on.
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3: Anchored in the heart of the South Side of Chicago, the Obama Save Their Presidential Center serves as a reminder of what's possible.
12: You see the
5: Michelle's
12: garden?
5: Community garden.
12: And so people can walk through there any time of day, pick some tomatoes, and this is the learning center, so they'll hold classes. Mm. I mean, for me growing up here, none of this was available to me as a child. To think that there are going to be kids like me where this is their backyard, where people feel like they can just cross the street and gain access to the world. I mean, it's just, it's unbelievable.
3: It's their vision to create a global hub spanning 19.3 acres.
13: It was really important to us that the center be a part of the urban fabric. That's why it's so important that there's a Chicago Public Library on the site that will have all kinds of programming for our young people. There's an athletic center with a regulation size NBA basketball courts and wonderful music facility for our young people.
14: Being able to kind of see the landscape and the transformation of what the city is going through, but never in a million years would I have ever dreamt this.
3: During our visit on campus, we got a first look of the Interactive Museum, which takes visitors from the founding of the United States, the defining movements and moments of the 20th century, through the Obama campaign and presidency.
7: This is just the amount of letters he received in one day.
14: Wow.
7: Come on. Wow. Oh my gosh.
3: Even life in the White House, including a replica of the Oval Office, a popular spot for visitors.
7: The Blackberry, of course.
3: The building itself, an architectural feat, with a quote from Obama's speech.
2: You are America.
3: Commemorating the 50th anniversary of the Selma March to Montgomery, inscribed on the facade.
7: What are you each most excited for people to see?
5: I think this room we're in, this sky room, is important. We're on the south side of Chicago in the middle of historic Jackson Park. So I'm excited to have people just see the beauty of this city and to feel a pride showing it off to visitors and outsiders, you know, from, not just from around the country, but hopefully around the world.
7: It seems in so many ways that this was the perfect neighborhood to cement the Obama legacy.
5: Within about a 5-mile radius of this spot, I first entered Chicago to work as a community organizer. Michelle raised basically 2 miles from here, 2 to 3 miles from here.
12: Yeah.
5: Wedding reception about a mile over, South Shore Cultural Center. The girls born University of Chicago Hospital, right down the road here.
12: We both work there as a professor.
5: I taught
12: me
5: at
12: as an
5: law
12: associate
5: school.
12: Dean. We can map our whole lives here.
5: And my first political race for the Illinois State Senate. I announced in the Ramada Inn on Lakeshore Drive, about 5 minutes from here. So many of the biggest blessings of my life, where I found purpose, where I found the love of my life, my children, my lifelong friendships, all of that centered right around here. So yeah, these are deep roots that we've got.
7: In walking the halls here, the museum really is about the promise of democracy, and it's very difficult for people right now when they feel a lot of their freedoms are being taken from them. They're very familiar now with Project 2025. Many of your policies are being rolled back. How do you, when you see these things happening, how do you deal with that?
5: there has always been sort of contesting stories in America. One story is we find these truths to be self-evident, that all men, all people are created equal, endowed with certain inalienable rights. But there's always been a part of our story that is about the strong trying to dominate the weak. I think right now, partly because people feel anxious about, rightfully so, about their economic futures, what's happening with technology, globalization, partly because we're more socially isolated. So all those factors, I think, have contributed to a cynicism and people feeling like somebody else is trying to get over and I just want mine. And it's harder than to bring people together around hopeful politics. But these things go in cycles. They go in waves. The one thing it should do is make us not feel complacent. What that means is that we need our best impulses. We need to be given those voiced every day. Mm-hmm. We need to be voting every day. We need to be treating people with respect and dignity every day. We need to reach out to people who don't agree with us every day. One thing I wanted to say about this center, I'm not interested in this center and the exhibits being an exercise in nostalgia. I don't want people to just be looking back and say, oh, you know, wow, Hope and Change, and that was so much fun, and I miss you. Those are nice sentiments, but what I want people to feel when they come through here is, oh, that was possible, which means I can do that. That's the reason we start with the Declaration of Independence and Frederick Douglass's inkwell and quill pen and the suffragist pamphlets. And because, like, we were a small chapter in this long-running journey.
7: It was good to see the civil discourse between you and McCain.
5: Yeah. Mm-hmm.
7: And how when that one voter tried to say something about you and he spoke up.
15: I have to tell you, he is a decent person and a person that you do not have to be scared as President of the United States.
5: And hopefully what they'll see in some of these exhibits, what we try to do is to show a lot of people didn't agree with me on stuff. Mm-hmm. And that's okay. This country wasn't designed to be everybody marching in lockstep. The premise of this country is everybody gets a right to say, no, I don't agree with that. I challenge that. No, Obama, I think you're making a mistake. You know? And then we have a conversation about it. And then it gets settled in an election. And all right, if enough people decide I didn't know what I was doing, then mm-hmm. you move on to the next person.
7: And the next election we have coming up is a midterm.
5: Mm-hmm. That's correct.
7: And both parties, the polling numbers are very low for both parties.
5: people are a little discouraged right now. But I believe that we go through these cycles, and there is going to be a younger generation that pops up, and there are going to be leaders who pop up where people go. Michelle's always been very good about saying, and Michelle's mom was always good about saying this, you know how things get better? Is us old folks, we kind of fade.
16: We got to get out of the way.
17: Next, see what made Barack Obama say this.
5: You know what? You seem to be grading her higher on her answers.
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19: Now what, deputy?
20: Oh, you're the deputy, deputy.
21: Hi.
20: What the?
19: No way. What just happened?
20: Ooh la la!
21: No touching. Your toys are out of here.
20: I can't! I can't! As I responded, I have plastic fingers!
0: Disney and Pixar's Toy Story 5. Rated PG. 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
23: Where would we be without low-rent PI?
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4: That's straight gold, son.
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4: Repeat after me, okay? 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
0: Everything.
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4: I will do my best.
0: RJ Decker. 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
25: All you gotta do is go, what's up?
24: What's that?
25: Go practice. Yeah.
26: Do not ask me how much longer.
27: How much longer, mamacita?
26: Bambi?
28: What do we do?
26: The wrong egg.
27: No more sad sack. Full on fun sack.
28: That's what I'm talking about.
17: With more than 600,000 visitors expected each year, the center was designed to do more than attract crowds. It was built to help people create connections and community. According to President Obama, that community building starts in places just like this.
5: We've gotten pretty good reviews on this playground because there have been some kids who have already been running up in there. You know, I think so often we think that somehow politics and policy and civics and that's all dry and...
7: Yeah.
5: And the truth is that democracy works partly because we enjoy being with people and we get to know our neighbors and we play and we have fun.
17: The playground is a special place for kids like Naya Morrow, who says President Obama inspires her to dream big.
29: I learned from him to make community and history no matter what shade you are.
17: Her second grade class wrote letters to the Obamas.
29: Dear President and First Lady Barack and Michelle Obama.
17: About what the center would mean to them.
29: I am so happy that the Obama Presidential Center is coming to my community. It reminds me of you.
17: Naya never expected a reply, but later, she got something even better.
5: Oh, who's this young lady?
7: This is Naya.
5: Hey, Naya. Yeah. You wrote me a letter.
29: Yeah. Yes.
5: You go to Woodlawn School?
29: Yes.
17: An opportunity to ask the president how to make a difference.
7: What did you write to the president? What did you want to say to him?
29: I said how I wanted to change the world and how you was the best president.
5: You know, right now, the main thing you can do is just like work hard in school clean up your room when your mom tells you to. Eat your vegetables, all that stuff. You get that stuff right, and then later on, you're going to make the world better just because, you know, you're handling your business. You're doing a good job. I like your socks, though.
29: Thank you.
5: I've never worn socks like that in the playground before. You don't worry about getting them dirty a little bit?
29: I get them dirty all the time, but they're, like, washable, so it's good.
5: Well, I'm glad to hear that.
17: President Obama says the campus was created with the youth in mind.
5: Hi, how's everybody doing?
17: In hopes that the next generation of leaders will be fostered right here.
5: What's your name? Margo? What's your name?
30: Archie.
5: I'm
30: Ayubi.
5: How you doing?
30: And I need to give you a high five.
5: All right, come on.
17: But the kids weren't the only ones who had some fun.
7: I have 30 seconds on the clock.
9: Oh, goodness.
7: 30 seconds on the clock.
9: Seems unfair.
7: Little rapid. Okay.
5: Let's go.
7: Little rapid here. Okay. This is fun stuff. What activity takes up most of your downtime?
9: For him?
7: Yeah.
5: What do you?
7: First thing that comes to mind. Come on. No.
9: I know.
5: Well, I mean.
7: Okay, you answer.
9: It's golf.
5: Why are you looking at me like that? You know what? Really? Move on. Go ahead.
7: Okay, so I answer for her?
9: Was I wrong?
5: I was going to ask what you mean by downtime. Because I don't have that much downtime because I'm still in the middle of running. Oh,
9: and the majority of it goes to golf.
7: Yeah, right. Crochet? Still crochet?
9: I haven't been because I'm playing tennis a lot.
7: Tennis, okay.
5: Mm-hmm. Yeah, you didn't give a frown on that.
7: Last show you binge watched. No, she didn't. No, that's what. Last show you binge watched. First thing
5: This is embarrassing to say, but it was Ken Burns' American Revolution.
1: Oh, my God.
5: I'm sorry. I didn't.
1: Oh, my God.
5: A binge watch where I just watched. It's terrific. I recommend it.
7: I'll say, Mrs. Obama.
1: I just watched Four Seasons.
7: That's a good one.
1: Yeah, it's season two.
7: All right. One word to describe your next chapter. One word.
5: Fun.
1: Me.
7: That's what you call drop like the mic. Yeah.
5: You know what? You seem to be grading her higher on her answers.
7: No, no.
5: Every one of her answers, you're all like, oh, yeah, you go, girl.
1: Because your answers are like, I just read about Lincoln again. It's like, yeah, whatever. Okay.
5: I knew that was going to hurt me.
7: Hey, you got to keep being you. So decades from now, when people are leaving the Obama Presidential Center, decades from now, what is your hope that they would have learned about the Obamas?
5: What I'm hoping is that they would see a couple of people who weren't born into fancy circumstances, but were really lucky to have people who loved them, and were really lucky to be born into a country at a time when the essential creed of this country, that we're all worthy of dignity and respect and opportunity, that idea was blossoming, and that as a consequence, a little girl born on the south side of Chicago and some mixed kid born in the middle of the Pacific Ocean in Hawaii could end up being part of the process of building and making better the most powerful, greatest country on earth. Mm-hmm.

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0: I just love this ring. And this was the beginning of Denise and I. This ring was the first gift I ever gave Denise. It was less than a month after we started dating. It's got a heart on it with a really tiny stone in the middle. It's kind of hard to imagine that this $40 ring ultimately was one of the biggest pieces of evidence in the whole case. It takes me back to the happy times, but at the same time, it does take me back to the worst day of my life.
1: From ABC News, I'm Mike Dubosky. President Trump is now warning that if negotiations with Iran fail, the U.S. could impose a toll on ships traveling through the Strait of Hormuz. It comes as Iranian officials head to Switzerland to meet with an American delegation that includes Special Envoy Steve Witkoff and Jared Kushner. ABC's senior White House correspondent Selena Wang.
2: This trip comes after Vice President J.D. Vance was actually already supposed to be in Switzerland, but the White House scrapping those plans at the 11th hour. Vice President Vance now saying he expects to join Witkoff and Kushner in the coming days. But the reason why that was delayed is because of this ongoing conflict between Israel and Lebanon. And it's shown that that conflict really has the potential to be a spoiler for this deal to really derail it all.
1: To that point, earlier today, Iran indicated it's closing the Strait of Hormuz again, saying Israel breached the Memorandum of Understanding by targeting strikes in Lebanon. U.S. Central Command says the strait remains open.
3: One thing I do not think is going to change is people being alerted to the risk of the Strait of Hormuz being closed.
1: That's analyst Stephen Day with the Center for Economic Education at Virginia Commonwealth University talking about the effect this conflict may have on gas prices. Recently, the national average dipped below $4 a gallon, though Americans are still paying about a dollar more per gallon than they were before this war. In positive economic news, the World Cup is expected to bring in $17 billion in additional gross domestic product, according to organizers. Eric Williams manages a Waffle House in Atlanta near FIFA's Fan Festival.
4: The customer base has been incredible. They've all been very friendly, hospitable, and so it's made it much easier to handle the volume.
1: Team USA beat Australia in last night's World Cup match. They take on Turkey next in the knockout round on Thursday. And high winds, hail, and tornadoes are all possible from Texas through Alabama through this evening. 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
1: The Los Angeles Police Department is under scrutiny after an officer shot and killed a dog in an apartment complex. The LAPD releasing body cam footage of the incident.
7: Is the dog put away?
1: Police responding to reports of screaming coming from a residence. The dog's owner said she had been celebrating the Knicks winning the NBA Finals last weekend. Chief Jim McDonald has promised a comprehensive review of the shooting. A search is underway for the suspect in a series of highway shootings in the Kansas City area. ABC's Olivia Rubin has the latest.
8: The FBI offering a $25,000 reward for any information leading to the arrest of 22-year-old Oscar Sanchez Munoz. Police saying they tracked Sanchez Munoz to two homes where they thought he could be. One caught fire. At the other, spent shells visible from the ammunition police used to get inside. Several windows shattered. A search ending with no sign of the suspect. Authorities warning that the suspect is armed and dangerous, telling anyone who sees him to call 911 immediately.
1: And two large brush fires in Florida have shut down some major roads in the state. This morning, fire authorities say the bigger blaze is now 97% contained. Mike Dubusky, ABC News.
7: They were her life.
9: She looks so happy.
7: Yeah, that's her with Noah and Adam. They look, they're like, they're about the same size.
9: They do
7: there,
9: look about the same size.
7: They're 18 months apart.
9: They look like the happy family right here.
10: Take me back to the time when you met those teen years.
11: She was a senior in high school. I was a sophomore technically in college. She was super crazy smart and was taking college courses already.
12: She was a brainiac and was very smart.
10: Denise's dad, Rick Goff, had been a longtime detective with the Charlotte County Sheriff's Office at the time.
13: Rick Goff is a legend at the Charlotte County Sheriff's Office. He's been here a long time. I felt like I just had an instant friendship with Rick, kind of guys cut from the same cloth. Cops, cops.
9: Is that Rick?
7: Yes.
9: Oh, my goodness.
7: Yeah.
10: What was it about her that attracted you?
11: She was beautiful, funny, goofy. As we started dating and got to know each other better, the thing that I loved about her the most was how she looked at me.
10: Nathan remembers that Denise was just 17 when she first spoke to him, and the two went out on a date.
11: I wanted to take her somewhere special because if she was the one, I wanted it to be memorable. And I kind of already knew. Like, it was weird. I kind of already knew.
10: You already knew that age?
11: I think so.
10: So you started dating, and pretty soon it's February, Valentine's Day. How did you mark the occasion?
11: Valentine's Day was not even a month after our first date. And so we went to the mall, and we came up with this plan to not go over $40. Like, that was our cap. She found a ring. It had a heart on it with a little stone in the middle. That turned out to be the most special thing, her prized possession.
10: Soon you're talking marriage?
11: We weren't talking marriage until we found out that somebody was going to be coming into this world.
14: I remember finding out, like, she was pregnant, and I was kind of shocked because she was, like, really young.
7: She was really happy that day. I don't think she stopped smiling the whole day.
11: We had Noah about 5 months later. And then Adam was born another 18 months later.
10: That's a quick family.
11: Yeah, we didn't waste any time. We had no money, but we didn't care. And we were madly in love.
10: And then January 17th, 2008, everything changes.
15: Have you checked the residence?
16: 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Every closet, every room, bathroom, everywhere.
11: It was like she evaporated.
12: She wouldn't have left them kids for nothing.
7: We knew she didn't leave on her own free will.
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13: Northport is a great little town. It's a beautiful city. The neighborhood that Denise and her husband lived in was just a typical small family Florida neighborhood.
14: It is a very family-friendly place. It's a place where families go to raise children, and it's a place where people go to feel safe.
15: How did they wind up moving to Northport?
16: They were looking for a house to rent, and they saw that one and liked it.
17: And it was a brand new house. Never been lived in, cheap. It was pretty cheap.
18: Back then, the recession was hitting, and there was a ton of empty houses for rent. And we found a three-bedroom, two-bath for like $500 a month. And it was in a beautiful area, all pine trees, wooded area, very secluded, which we thought was a good thing. Being in our own house was really special. It was like, okay, we're a real family. But we loved it. We loved the house.

0: On January 17, 2008, that house is at the center of a missing persons investigation.
1: Have you checked the residence? The entire residence?
2: Yes, the entire house, yes. Every closet, every room, bathrooms, everywhere.
1: Are the children okay?
2: Yes. Well, my youngest one's crying, but they're okay. Oh, my goodness.
1: All right, Nathan, I have an officer en route for you. If she does return home by the time we get their calls back, let us know, okay?
2: Okay.
1: All right, thank you.
2: Thank you.
1: Bye-bye.
3: My name is Chris Morales, and I am the Deputy Chief of Police for the Northport Police Department.
0: But at that time, you were?
3: At the time, I was a detective with the agency in the Major Crimes Unit.
0: You get this call that Denise Lee is missing.
3: I got a notification from my sergeant and said, hey, I need you two to go out to Latour Avenue, reference to a missing female.
1: 10-4, thin build, approximately 5'2", dirty blonde hair, blue eyes, 110 pounds.
4: Photos were disseminated out throughout the department to members on their computers and who to be out on the lookout for at that time.
0: Do you just wait for the police? Do you call anybody else?
5: Yeah, so as soon as I got off the phone with 911, I called Denise's dad.
0: Who happens to be a detective?
5: Rick always, when he answers the phone, he just starts talking. And the first thing Rick asked me, I'll never forget it. I can't imagine what this must have felt like from his standpoint. He asked me, do you guys want to come over for dinner tonight? And I'm like, Rick, we can't. I don't know where Denise is. And he's like, what do you mean by that?
6: Did you immediately become concerned?
7: Yes.
6: Why?
7: Because he said she wasn't around and the two boys were there home alone when he got home. Absolutely.
5: And then he went into cop mode. Is there any signs of forced entry? Is there blood anywhere? You know, and I'm like, Rick, no, it's like she evaporated. And I felt better after talking to him because I knew if anybody was going to find where Denise was, it was him.
7: And then I take off straight to Northport to their house and had to get a hold of my wife.
6: I didn't know what to think. I had no idea what could have happened.
5: So very quickly, Denise's mom arrives to take Noah and Adam home. They had taped off the house. The crime scene was there.
6: I brought them home with me. Adam was only 6 months old. She was still nursing him. I had a friend go to the store, get formula, because I knew it was going to be time for him to eat. He was hungry. They were my focus.
0: Now, when you first go out there, I would imagine you've got to rule out the husband.
3: Any investigator knows that when you have something of suspicion when it comes to a domestic, a husband and wife, that you're going to be on hypervigilant of wanting to focus on that person, right?
0: Cars from the Northport police station are soon on the scene, and Nathan says one of the officers starts to hone in on him.
5: And I understand it. You watch a lot of these types of shows, and it's always the husband. But luckily, Denise's dad arrived, and that changed everything. They respected his authority. This was his daughter, and this investigation ramps up very quickly.
7: First thing, I go, well, maybe she went with somebody else. You know, her and Nathan having trouble? Absolutely not. Nathan was her life. There's no way she would go off and leave them kids at home like this. I know 100% me, there's something wrong.
8: Everything we have for Brendan.
0: There are multiple law enforcement agencies involved. Who's taking the lead?
7: Northport's taking the lead on it because it's in their jurisdiction, but Detective Morales was the case agent.
0: Was there any sign of forced entry or a struggle?
3: No, none.
0: Nothing. So it looked like a woman just kind of vanished.
3: Yep, with leaving her two precious babies behind.
7: Her phone was there, her keys were there, her purse was there, so all indications there was something wrong.
3: I remember Rick Goff was sitting across the street, leaned up against his car with his arms crossed and his head kind of in a way downward of dismay.
0: He was distraught.
3: Yeah.
0: You're her father, but you're also in law enforcement. So what goes on for you at this moment?
7: Me? You know, you always hear postpartum depression maybe after a pregnancy, but it's been 6 months, so you kind of, well, maybe she's just lost in the woods out here because the whole house was surrounded by woods and stuff. So I went to Chief Cameron, I called him at the time, and he was the undersheriff, and I said, hey, can we get our helicopter up here? Northport doesn't have a helicopter. Can we get extra people?
9: Instantly, I felt the panic in his voice. And all he kept saying to me, I'll never forget this, Chief, something's wrong. Chief, something's terribly wrong. He goes, my daughter is gone. Her car's at her house. Her phone's at her house. Her purse is at her house. Her kids are at her house. And she's not. He said, Chief, she would never do that. She would never leave her kids, Chief. I said, I'm on the way. I'm bringing the cavalry. We'll help you. We're going to find it.
0: So you had law enforcement just coming in everywhere.
3: Law enforcement was hearing it about a sergeant's daughter's missing. They were coming, going, what can we do? What can we do? What can we help? Where can we go?
9: I called the dispatchers and I said, anybody who's free, any detective, any officer, any motorcycle, doesn't matter what, just send them to Northport. You got to go find Rick's daughter.
3: We were trying to figure out, where is Denise? So we started going door to door, talking to neighbors. Around 2:30, the neighbor, a young female, had saw a green Camaro.
6: She said she saw a man in a green Camaro. She made eye contact with him.
10: I could see through my blinds a green Camaro going up and down the road. And I walked outside just as he was turning around. I pulled into her driveway real quick and sat in the car.
11: Jennifer Eckhart, who lived next door, saw him park in Denise Lee's driveway after he had kind of been prowling up and down the street several times.
10: And he sat there for, I'd say, a good 15 minutes. And so I went back inside, and then about 10 minutes later, he left.
0: Who's inside this green Camaro that seemed to be lurking outside?
12: She said it's going to be a darker green Camaro.
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0: what I've been doing for the last 4 years? 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
23: The restaurant is flooded,
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26: Cousin,
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35: That's 107 to 80 units. I work in the Canton area.
36: Within minutes of Nathan Lee making that 911 call to report that his wife Denise is missing, Northport police are at his doorstep. And after canvassing the neighborhood, they soon come up with their first lead.
37: We got the information from the neighbor of a green Camaro that was seen in her driveway around 2:30. That was about an hour prior to Nathan getting home. So we were on the questions with Nathan about, do you have friends that have a Camaro, family members, someone at your work?
38: I do, actually. I know a guy, I work with a guy, drove a green Camaro. But it turned out it wasn't him.
39: She said it's going to be a darker green Camaro, and it's going to be probably an early 2000s, late 90s model.
40: All we had to go on at that point was look for any green Camaro you see and stop it, because that's all we have.
41: We knew that someone had to have taken her.
40: I put my guys at every intersection I could possibly think of, because my fear was whoever it was, if they got onto the interstate, they could be in Miami in a couple, and we'd lose them.
36: Nearly 4 hours after Denise's neighbor spotted that green Camaro, a new 911 call comes in to Sarasota County Dispatch, and it immediately grabs their attention. Incredibly, the woman on the line is Denise Lee herself.
37: When that call came in, we absolutely knew that she was abducted.
42: What's your name, ma'am?
43: Please, my name is Denise. I'm married to a beautiful husband, and I just want to see my kids again. Please, I just want to see my family again where we go.
36: She's with her abductor.
37: She's with her abductor.
36: And managing to make a 911 call.
37: Denise had found the phone and was able to hide the phone and call 911.
36: That's pretty incredible.
37: It is absolutely incredible and very heroic. She was very good at giving.
44: Maybe
0: ABC News, I'm Mike Dabosky. Iran says it's once again closing the Strait of Hormuz in response to Israel's continued strikes in Lebanon. Meanwhile, Israel says Hezbollah strikes killed five of its IDF soldiers in the last 2 days. ABC News contributor and former Defense Department official Mick Mulroy says Tehran may be delaying negotiations with this latest move.
1: They can wait us out and hope that they get another administration in the future that's more aligned with what they're willing to agree to, if anything, because they haven't even agreed to give up their enrichment program.
0: Right now, Special Envoy Steve Witkoff and Jared Kushner are in Switzerland awaiting the Iranian delegation. Vice President J.D. Vance is headed there now as well. American soccer fans are turning their attention to Los Angeles this Thursday, where Team USA will play a knockout round against Turkey. America notched its second World Cup win in Seattle last night, beating Australia. This is ABC News.
43: Please let me go.
2: Hello?
43: Please let me go, God, please.
40: He cried and he said, that's her. That was horrible for me and horrible for Rick.
3: She was trying to save her life, get back to her kids. You know, it's just tough. It's tough to deal with.
36: When you eventually heard that call, that couldn't have been easy for you.
38: Yeah, that was tough.
2: What's your home address, do you know?
43: I don't know. Can you just take me to my house? Can you just take me home? On the tour, please.
3: Can you take me back to my house on the tour, which is the address where she lived? Just laying on top of the phone, the back seat, best we can figure, and answering dispatch's questions, and then trying to relay it secretly, talking to him.
2: Can they turn off the radio or turn it down?
43: I can't hear you. It's so loud.
38: I know when she picked up that phone, she's thinking, okay, I'm going to be saved, because 911 is going to know where I am, and my dad and I know is looking for me, and they're going to find me.
43: I don't know where your phone is. I'm sorry.
4: And ultimately, Michael King realizes he doesn't have his phone, and you can hear him asking where it is.
43: I don't have your phone. Please, God.
4: He's slowly starting to get more and more suspicious that, you know, she might have the phone.
43: I don't have it. Sorry.
2: She might have the phone laid down and not hear a thing I'm saying, too.
38: The fact that she was able to get all the information she needed, I mean, it was unbelievable.
36: She was doing everything in her power to be found.
3: Yes, mm-hmm. Absolutely.
43: Are you going to hurt me? Are you going to let me out now? Help me.
2: Don't. I lost him. Chris, I lost her. The guy grabbed the phone from her.
37: Unfortunately, you can hear him pull off to the side of the road, and then you hear the phone disconnect.
36: The clock is ticking. Are you hopeful?
3: When the 911 call came in, absolutely hopeful.
41: I was thankful that she was alive. I thought it was only a matter of time before they found her.
38: I was thinking, okay, this is going to be her chance.
5: You want to know what I've been doing for the last 4 years? 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
6: Who am I?
7: Nature Boy.
5: You know this is not how life's supposed to be.
7: Where Nature Boy is, that's where I'll find my truth.
5: I am your Messiah. Bow to me. What in the world is going on here?
8: Something was screaming at me no, but I ignored it. 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He was king, he was God.
5: Watching. And don't you God.
8: You had to be destroyed.
5: Nothing dies in nature.
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13: No, you don't.
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13: Get out of my house. 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
18: You could walk into your home, find someone sitting on your couch, and you would have no right to ask them to leave. 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
13: Being arrested.
19: For what?
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24: Be careful, will you? 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
25: The restaurant is flooded.
26: But we're here, together.
27: I like that. 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
28: Cousin.
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29: I am selling the building.
25: 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Everyone who works here has a personality disorder.
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25: 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You ready?
30: 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FX's The Bay, the final season, premieres June 25th on FX and Hulu.
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36: 21-year-old Denise Lee has just called 911, pleading for her life after being kidnapped from her home.
55: I think for the family, it was almost a sense of hope that, you know, we heard her voice and we know that she's alive. And now authorities were essentially trying to pinpoint her location.
56: I assumed she called 911. They know where she is. That's what everybody thinks. Turns out that's not how it works.
36: Can police pinpoint where she is at that point with the 911 call?
3: They were trying to triangulate the call, meaning from one cell tower to this one, and trying to dial in an approximate area where it was at.
57: By the time we started to go up on the phone itself with our federal partners who assist us, the phone was dead.
56: She was still able to keep the line open and for them to get critical information about this person who had taken her.
40: We have a phone number that ties back to whatever called into 911.
58: We were able to take that number, and through phone providers, we were able to identify who the subscriber was of that number, which came back to Michael King.
36: Had you ever heard of this man before?
56: No, I've never heard of Michael King before.
36: Did his name ring a bell to you at all?
3: No, it did not.
36: Just completely a random guy?
3: Yes.
40: usually there's a connection or a relationship or a motive, some tie-in between the parties involved in cases like this. For the life of us, we couldn't figure this one out.
58: We ran Michael King through databases and came back with Michael King, which had owned an actual green Camaro.
36: And so you knew right away that this is
58: our guy.
36: This is your guy.
58: This is our guy.
36: With police now desperately trying to locate Michael King, another alarming 911 call comes into Sarasota County.
0: Police emergency operator Bonnell.
58: Right after Denise had made this 911 call, approximately 9 minutes later, we received a phone call from a Sabrina Muxlow.
0: What's the problem?
1: I just got a call from my dad, and his cousin came over his house with a girl in the car.
36: On the line is a teenage girl who tells a frightening story that she's just heard from her own father.
1: She was tied up, and the girl came out of the, got out of the car, and my dad's cousin went and put her back in the car, and when she got out...
0: Okay, where's your dad's house?
1: It's in Northport.
0: Do you know the address of it?
1: He wants to be anonymous. His cousin left.
0: Okay, what's the cousin driving?
1: A green Camaro.
0: And what does he look like?
1: He's white, medium size, kind of chubby.
0: What's your cousin's name?
1: Oh, it's Mikey King.
0: Michael King?
1: Yeah.
0: Okay.
55: Sabrina ultimately ended up making the 911 call based off of information that she got from her dad, Harold Muxlow, which is Michael King's cousin.
58: Harold, instead of calling 911, he calls his daughter.
0: Are you sure you can't give me your dad's address?
1: He doesn't want nothing to do with it. He's afraid to call because it's his cousin. I guess my mom says this guy's crazy.
0: Okay, so all you can tell me, his name is Michael King. He was just at your dad's house, and he had a woman tied up, and she tried to get out of the car, and he put her back in the car, correct?
1: Yes, and she was yelling.
36: She was yelling out to Muxlow, call police,
58: yep.
36: Call the cops. Just the idea that she was so actively, some people would have been subdued in the back.
58: Doing everything she could.
2: He heard a woman's voice. He asked King what's going on. King brushed him off, and he let King drive away, unimpeded.
0: Okay, we've been looking for this female.
1: See that?
0: Yes. We've got the helicopter up. You are just so wonderful to call us and give us this information. Okay?
1: Yeah.
36: You learn that his cousin, Harold Muxlow, he didn't call the police, even though she was screaming for him to call police.
3: I was very angry at him. And he called his 17-year-old daughter to stick up for him. Thank God she called 911, too, and gave us the description of the car and stuff like that herself, because he was too much of a coward to do it himself. He had a 17-year-old daughter, too, and he didn't want to help my daughter.
4: 911, what's the location of your emergency?
5: I'm not sure exactly what the emergency is exactly.
58: Harold, probably feeling guilty, goes to a local payphone up the street and then later calls us to tell us something we already know.
5: I think there's somebody that's been taken without their... Don't want to be where they need to be.
4: Uh-huh.
5: And we're in a 95 green Camaro from Northport, someone.
4: Okay. How do you know this?
5: I know.
4: Do you know who the guy is?
5: No.
4: Okay. Other than the green 1995 Camaro, do you know anything else?
5: No, sure don't.
4: Okay. Do you know the last time you saw him?
5: About 15 minutes ago.
36: But it's Sabrina's original 911 call that reveals a chilling detail.
0: Now, where would he be going with this female?
1: He came over to my dad's house, borrowed a shovel, a gas tank, and something else.
2: King came to him with some cockamamie story about King's lawnmower being broken down, and so he asked his cousin Harold Muxlow for a shovel, a gas can, a flashlight.
58: Once we learned he had stopped at his cousin's house to obtain those items, we knew time was of the essence, that we needed to find her quickly because that window of opportunity was dwindling fast.
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35: If I were to describe this case in three words, I would call it brutal, intimate, and cruel.
37: Who would murder this beautiful mother?
38: She was running for her life.
39: This woman was strangled and she was beaten.
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44: People were stunned. 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
46: It's a pretty busy road, US 41. It's a very busy road, actually.
36: Jane Kowalski finds herself driving down this road in Northport, Florida, unaware that a young mom of two, Denise Lee, has been missing for 3 hours now.
46: I'm on the phone with my sister, hands-free, talking, and I get up to Cranberry Boulevard, stop for a stoplight, the light had turned red, and there's screaming going on, and I turn to the left to look to the car next to me that had pulled up next to me, and the screaming was coming from that car.
36: What kind of screams?
46: Horrific. Loud, curdling, just horrific screams. I looked over and I see the guy, it's clear as day, it's like from here to right there, but he kept turning and trying to push something down in his back seat. And then a hand comes up, and it was a Camaro, right? And so it was like two doors, so there's a little window in the back, and the hand's coming up and just hitting that window.
36: Give me a sense of how that hand was hitting the window.
46: Okay.
36: Wow. What's your instinct telling you about what's happening?
46: Something's wrong. Something's completely wrong. Something's wrong. Someone needs help. So the light turns green, and I hesitate, because I want to get that license plate. In Florida, you only have license plates on the back. That the light turns green and he hesitates. We don't go. Well, there's tons of cars behind us and they start honking.
36: He knows that you see him.
46: Yeah, he knows because I looked at him and I sort of gave him the look like, what the hell? You know, what's going on in your car? And I finally go forward thinking that he's going to go forward, but he pulls right behind me.
36: So you can't see his license plate now because he's behind you.
46: He's behind me. And that's also sort of scary because I know that he saw me looking at him. So I hang up with my sister. I call 911.
0: 911, where's your emergency?
1: Well, I'm on 41 going south, and I was at a stoplight, and a man pulled up next to me, and there was a child screaming in the car.
0: What kind of vehicle was he in?
1: It's a blue Camaro, like a Camaro, like in the 90s or early 2000s or something.
0: Okay.
36: Jane's 911 call goes to a different dispatch, Charlotte County, the same agency Denise's dad works for.
2: The way 911 phone systems work is when you dial your phone, it will hit the closest tower to where you are at that moment in time. But by the time this woman, when she makes the phone call, she's close to the Charlotte line. The closest tower rings into our dispatch.
0: About how old is this child?
1: I didn't see the child. I'd say less than 10, definitely not an infant, old enough to bang on the window.
36: But of course, it's not a child at all. It's Denise Lee, restrained, fighting to get anybody's attention for help.
3: This particular car, the back seat was so small that Denise was probably having to lay down in the back seat of the car.
36: And at the wheel is Michael King, the man authorities have been desperately searching for.
1: And I turned to look at him, and he's a white male, sort of light-colored hair, sort of plump. Now, and I tried to slow down so he could pass me and I could read his license plate, and he's going slower than I am, which is not right because we're holding up traffic and stuff. But I think that he saw me look at him, and I'm not trying to be overdramatic here, but he's going even slower now.
4: She's making it very well known that Michael is aware that she sees him and she knows that something's not right there. So obviously his speeds are reduced significantly.
1: Okay, he's pulling over to the other lane up.
46: I'm in this lane over here in the right-hand lane, and he was behind me, and he cuts all the way over to the turn lane.
36: Over there.
46: And that's when I'm like, should I follow him? But I'm over here, all this traffic comes in, and I can't make the turn.
1: And he's going to turn left on Toledo Blade. He's turning left right now. And I'm in the other lane. And
0: he's
1: now
0: turning left on Toledo Blade.
1: Do you want me to turn? Try to follow him, or
0: does he want her to follow him? Okay, can you turn?
1: He just turned on Toledo Blade. I don't know if I can catch up. There's a bunch of traffic, and I can't get over.
4: He was doing everything he can to avoid her. It is clear that he changed course of direction because of Jane Kowalski.
0: Boy. Child in the car, and it was banging on the window.
1: And screaming.
0: And crying.
1: And screaming. Like screaming, screaming, screaming. And not a happy scream, like, get me out of here, scream.
0: The vehicle had a white male driver, blue or black Camaro. Male had light hair. And there was a child screaming in the car. So,
1: and banging on the window.
0: Okay.
1: And banging on the window.
0: Hold on,
1: like,
0: ma'am.
1: Okay.
0: I've got everybody hollering at me, and just 1 second.
46: And I could hear stuff in the background, and she kept talking to other people, asking questions too.
2: That whole comm center is buzzing with two shifts of people trying to help Rick and trying to find Denise.
1: Okay. I'm going to just pull over now. Let me get over.
0: Yeah, that would be great.
1: I don't know if there's an Amber Alert out or something like that, but
0: bear with me.
36: And you asked her if there was an Amber Alert issued.
46: I did. At one point, I was like, is there an Amber Alert out? Yeah. Again, I thought it was a child who had been abducted, and I didn't know what was going on.
36: Do you have any idea that a 21-year-old mom is missing?
46: No.
36: And you're witnessing a kidnapping.
46: I had no idea I was witnessing a kidnapping. I didn't know what was going on in the car.
3: That green Camaro turned out to be a traveling crime scene in and of itself.
36: With Michael King identified as their prime suspect, police raced to his Northport home.
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22: Wherever we are.
23: Welcome home. It's good to be home.
22: It feels like home.
25: Hi. When's the last time we dropped our things and went? Woke up somewhere that we both never been. Growing up doesn't mean
23: yet. Good morning.
22: At the start of the day, letting us into your home, putting the good
26: you.
22: In your morning.
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0: GMA. It's an invitation to come together. Brighten your morning.
1: I'm George, how are you?
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2: No, you don't.
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5: And that's when the squatter standoff started.
2: Get out of my house. 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
6: You could walk into your home, find someone sitting on your couch, and you would have no right to ask them to leave.
2: Being arrested.
7: For what?
2: For being in my own home.
8: In 20 years, I have seen every scam in the book, I thought.
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9: Get the out of our house.

0: out a Volvo to FHP2, please, for a dark green Camaro. Who do you say is driving that Camaro?
1: Michael King.
2: So you know now who you're looking for.
3: 100%.
2: And the key is now to track him down.
3: Find him and save her.
4: As the manhunt for Michael King is ramping up, Denise's younger sister, Amanda, is at the movies 150 miles away, unaware of her sister's disappearance when she gets a voicemail.
5: It was like very hysterical. I heard about what happened to Denise. I immediately called my parents and I was like, what is happening? Like, what's going on?
2: What's going through your mind?
5: Just a lot of emotions, like a lot of worry. You would never think ever that something like that would happen to you, especially with our dad being in law enforcement.
2: You're a detective with Charlotte County.
6: Yes.
2: You had worked undercover. Were you processing whether this could have been related to a case that you had handled?
6: Absolutely. That was the first thing that came up on everybody's radar thing. And I work with some pretty big people in the day, so.
4: With Michael King identified as their prime suspect, police race to his Northport home.
2: So you're making your way to his home with the hope that you'll find her there.
7: From ABC News, I'm Mike Dabosky. Iran says the Strait of Hormuz is closed, while U.S. Central Command says that crucial waterway is open. It all comes back to Israel's latest volley of strikes on Lebanon, which Lebanese authorities say killed more than a dozen people. Iran says that move violates its memorandum of understanding with the U.S. ABC News foreign correspondent Brick Klenit is in Jerusalem.
8: A lot of political, domestic pressure that Netanyahu is feeling right now. He has an election coming up in October. And, you know, does he appease to the Trump administration and risk looking weak at home? Or does he risk that relationship with the Trump administration fraying even further? So it is quite a bind. And that's why Lebanon is such a pressure valve here and why it really risks the whole collapse of this agreement.
7: Right now, Vice President J.D. Vance is on his way to Switzerland, joining up with the American delegation waiting on Iranian officials there. Iran says its plan is to ensure the U.S. is still on board with the memorandum. A train collision in the U.K. leaves at least one person dead and nearly 90 wounded. Chief Constable Lucy Dorsey says the cause of the crash remains under investigation.
9: Specialist investigators from British Transport Police are working with colleagues at the Rail Accident Investigation Branch to gather the facts and determine what has happened.
7: Jubilation in the streets of Raleigh, North Carolina this afternoon, where the victory parade for the Stanley Cup champions, the Carolina Hurricanes, took place. Jordan Staal is the team's MVP.
10: You guys brought it, baby. Every night, all season long, and in the playoffs, that arena, that atmosphere, that passion from you guys, I felt it. You saw it in my eyes, and I saw it in all your eyes. I could see it. I could feel it. You guys nailed it. And so thank you.
7: It's the Hurricanes' second Stanley Cup win. 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
15: LA-1 to any units that are on a perimeter need to stay there.
16: 249 Central. Well, what's that tag on our Camaro? Wow, a green Camaro with a black. Hold on one second.
17: It's 9 p.m., and after several hours of this frantic search for Denise, this Florida Highway Patrol trooper finally spots the green Camaro and then goes on a hot pursuit to be able to catch Michael King.
18: I activated my lights and my sirens. He was a little hesitant, but he finally pulled over.
19: Northport units, FHP has a vehicle stopped at 178 southbound, 178 southbound.
20: It came over the radio, FHP had the car stopped, and immediately I jumped in my car and headed out to the scene.
2: You heard about a green Camaro that had been spotted.
6: Yes. I was real hopeful on the radio because I heard him stopping the car. We were hopeful that she was going to be found.
18: And I made several commands for the driver of the vehicle to exit. So after about the fourth command, I noticed he was trying to move the rearview mirror in order to try to find my location. I yelled, "Driver, exit the vehicle. Don't give me a reason to fire into your vehicle." And immediately there was a second pause. The driver's side door swung open. I identified who I was, and I pulled him out of the vehicle at gunpoint, and I immediately said, "Where is the girl?"
6: And so I'm like waiting and waiting and waiting, and then I come across radio again that she's not in the car.
19: Michael King is 1012. The female is not 1012 with the vehicle.
21: Rick called me and said, "Hey, they found the guy, but she's not in the car."
2: What happened for you at that moment?
21: I was like, okay, like, what does that mean? He's like, "I don't know, they're still looking."
18: I was able to go to the vehicle, and what I could see was a gas can, a shovel that appeared to have been used somewhere.
22: He's standing there. What concerning is he's soaking wet from his waist all the way down with water and mud and muck.
2: That's not good.
22: That's not good.
2: And you take him into custody.
22: Yep.
2: What does he say?
22: He says that he was kidnapped. He was kidnapped with Denise.
2: He tells you he was kidnapped?
22: Yes.
2: And what do you make of this story?
22: So, obviously, it's not believable. Obviously, we know he's lying.
15: Today is January 17, 2008, approximately 11:24 p.m. President Detective Morales, President Michael King. You came to us and you told me that you were a hostage and you were a victim. At that point, my focus was, okay, we need to find where she is, and you seemed like you wanted to assist us. We need to just find out what happened. You understand?
4: But before Detective Morales can really begin questioning King, he needs to read him his rights.
15: Having these rights in mind, do you wish to talk to us here now?
23: No, I just want an attorney.
15: You want an attorney?
23: Yeah.
22: He didn't want to speak to anything that can incriminate him, so he lawyers up. So we went ahead and said, okay, tell us how you're a victim. Tell us how you and Denise were kidnapped.
4: Police send in a detective who knows King, offering pizza and water, hoping to keep him talking.
24: I just asked him if I come here and talk to you.
23: Yeah,
24: you sitting in here by yourself. I'm not
23: home problem. But yeah, I'm they got bad luck. But they ain't picking up nobody anymore.
24: What'd you do?
23: I just picked up somebody. They were on the side of the road and I didn't think nothing of it. And boom, just grabbed him right here. Right on the floor. That was it. He's like, "Don't move." And he put something on my legs and arm. I couldn't even freaking move, man.
24: You're not hurt or anything, right?
23: No.
6: No one can believe those stories and how they just turned him loose and out in the middle of nowhere and just made no sense whatsoever.
4: Running out of options and time, police now bring in King's cousin, Harold Muxlow, who says he saw a woman with King hours after Denise Lee was abducted. He agrees to talk to King.
22: We were hoping that Harold would open up to Michael and saying, "Hey, it's done, it's over. Just tell him where she is."
24: What happened to the girl? How's she? Where's the girl?
23: He took off with her. Or whatever he did, I don't know. It's crazy. Can't they ask her or anything? Can't they just, did they let her go? What do you know?
24: I don't even think they found her.
4: Muxlow presses King on a crucial detail. Earlier that day, his cousin had come to his house to borrow a shovel, a gas can, and a flashlight. The same items found in King's car.
23: What did you need a flashlight for?
0: I told him. He said to get that and a shovel. That was it.
23: Why didn't they let you go, not her?
0: I don't know. Was it either they, you know? I don't know what's going on, man. I don't know. They should have let her go, too.
23: Well, you're laughing with her.
17: I don't know, but I mean, it was pretty bad on your side there. If someone kidnapped
23: my daughter, man, I wouldn't be too happy about it.
0: I don't know.
17: I'd
0: be, I agree with you.
23: I'd be all over
17: it,
23: too, man.
17: Investigators collected fingernail clippings, DNA swabs off of Michael King's body before ultimately arresting him.
1: When you're under arrest, Michael, for kidnapping.
3: For right now.
1: For right now.
4: With King clamming up, investigators turned to his cousin.
1: And I see him in there wrestling with somebody, and I heard some girls say, call the cops.
5: Did you see the person that was in the back?
1: Not very well.
4: But when they give him a polygraph.
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17: 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Though it stands just 77 feet tall, Disney Imagineers used forced perspective to make this centerpiece of Disneyland, the happiest place on Earth, appear much bigger. What is Sleeping Beauty Castle? Much like the Imagineers, finding a bigger perspective is what we do at America's favorite quiz show. And now you can get a closer look at every clue with new episodes of Jeopardy streaming next day on Hulu.
18: John, a lot is changing by the moment here in Sarasota County. We have heard that a suspect is in custody.
19: Just a short time ago, the Florida Highway Patrol arrested this man, 36-year-old Michael King. They've also located that car, the green Camaro, but they did not find Denise Lee in it.
20: I'll take these off the front. They're going on the back. You're under arrest, Michael. Get it this way, Mike. This is only the beginning now.
21: With Michael King now in custody, police continue talking to him, treating him as a potential victim.
22: At that time, if he wants to say he's kidnapped, we were going to talk to him and hopefully him lead us to where she may be.
21: Does he take you to a location?
22: He takes us to a couple locations, yes.
20: I need Air One over in this area here. He's led us to this.
23: 10-4, L9, I need you to call me.
24: We're hopeful, and we tell all the rescuers we're still looking for a person, not a body.
25: I was getting information from all agencies and giving the updates.
26: I was 100% confident we'd find her. I thought she was somewhere, he must have just dropped her off in the woods somewhere, or, you know, she's wandering on the side of a road, and they would find her.
23: Okay, get them back up. Start looking for hot spots around that area where the subject went 10-15.
27: 10-4.
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0: custody in connection with Lee's kidnapping.
1: With the search going on, questions are swirling around Michael King. To his parents, the accusations are unbelievable.
2: We've never had a problem with Michael. And he, you know, it just don't seem like he would do something like that. It's not in Michael.
3: This is the first time King's posed for a mugshot in Florida. The unemployed plumber doesn't have a criminal record here.
1: Police visit King's ex-girlfriend, who tells them she's equally stunned.
4: Do you, in your opinion, think that when Michael would ever do something like this?
5: No, I wouldn't
4: have. Do you think he has the capability?
5: No.
1: King has an 11-year-old son whom he'd been raising on his own. At the time, that boy was living with relatives in another state.
6: We learned that Michael King was going through foreclosure at the time and had broken up with his girlfriend. It seemed like a person that was down on his luck.
4: Did his attitude change toward the end of the relationship?
5: Yeah, he got a little depressed, you know, and I would talk to him because he left a good paying job, he worried about his health, you know, the payments on it and stuff.
1: Police turned to King's cousin to try to get some answers.
7: There was a vehicle parked across the road, and I see him in there wrestling with somebody, and I heard some girls say, call the cops. And he goes, oh, don't worry about it, and took off.
8: Did you see the person that was in the back?
7: No, very well.
1: But the story he's telling now doesn't match what his daughter Sabrina says he told her.
9: I just got a call from my dad, and his cousin came over his house with a girl in the car, and she was tied up.
1: Faced with this contradictory account, investigators bring Muxlow in for a polygraph exam.
10: Why do you think you're in this room, Harold?
7: The statement that my daughter made, probably.
10: Please remain still. The test is about to begin. Did you see that girl tied up?
7: No.
10: Did you see that girl get out of that car?
7: No.
10: Did you see that girl before you gave Mike that shovel?
7: No.
10: We're going to hit the score button. What's that say?
7: Extreme deception indicated.
10: Extreme deception indicated. So let's have the real story, because I don't think I got it.
7: Yeah, but I don't want to get blamed for
10: We're not blaming you, but we got to move forward. There's people out here that need answers. They got a daughter that's gone.
1: Finally, Muxlow admits to what he saw.
7: I see them wrestling by the front door with somebody on the other side of the car.
10: Mm-hmm.
7: And he put her in the car, and I didn't see her tied up. I didn't see anyone get out of the car. It upset me. I didn't do nothing.
10: Is that it?
7: That was it.
10: Are you sure? That is what was bothering you on that polygraph?
7: Yeah. But I didn't see her tied up.
11: I think most people put themselves in Harold Muxlow's shoes and say, would I do that? Or would I do something different?
6: Very disappointed in what he could have prevented and what he could have stopped. I wish there was a law that could charge him and put him away, but unfortunately in the law, he has no duty to call or stop, you know, someone for help.
12: While searching Michael King's car, investigators find a silver ring in the back seat, had a small little heart on it, and they bring Nathan in and they asked him if he could identify this ring.
13: We have a piece of jewelry here that I want you to look at, okay? Only you will be able to tell us if this is it or not. We're not sure, okay?
14: Tell me when you're ready. I'm
13: ready. Is this her ring?
14: Yes. The first ring I gave her for Valentine's Day.
13: How confident are you that's her ring?
14: 100%.
1: What happens for you at that moment?
15: Well, I still was trying to keep hope, but really struggle with with the reality that was starting to set in, that we weren't going to find her alive.
3: Now, authorities are still calling it an active investigation, so if you have any information about the suspect in custody, the Northport Police wants to hear from you.
1: Police press on, and then a new witness is brought into the interrogation room, a man who was with Michael King just hours before the abduction.
13: Why are you nervous? Tell me. Why would you be nervous?
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19: Being arrested.
20: For what?
19: For being in my own home.
18: In 20 years, I have seen every scam in the book, I thought.
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21: Get the out of our house.
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4: The Hot Brown Summer has officially begun.

0: started doing grid searches with hundreds of deputies and hundreds of special agents throughout the state. From exactly where Michael King was stopped, all the way down to the road where he had pulled out onto Tulio Blade.
1: When the search was underway for Denise Lee, this housing development didn't exist. This was all woods. And it was here that a searcher, along with her canine, noticed something unusual.
2: I was a canine handler for Sarasota Canine Search and Rescue. I was assigned this area with canine Siku.
3: I was at the command post, and Tammy Treadway, who was the handler of CQ, it was getting late in the day. She said she's walking the sidewalk, and her dog just took off into the woods.
2: I'm watching his body language, and he's moving in and out of the brush, so I'm just looking around, trying to see if I see anything that's out of place. I happened to notice that there was an area that was cleared, and there was grass pulled up and laid in a nice layer across the top of it.
4: And miraculously, that was it. That was the site.
5: Very sad news out of Northport. The search for a kidnapped woman has been suspended.
6: Michael King put a gun to Denise's forehead and pulled the trigger. The hole that Denise was buried in was not shallow. It was probably about 4 feet down.
7: King's DNA was found on Denise Lee's body.
8: It can't be easy hearing that she was sexually assaulted, that she was shot in the head. How did you manage to handle that?
3: I had to come home and tell her and Nate. They found her and what happened.
9: He wanted me to hear from him, not anyone else. So, that was tough.
10: I remember him telling us that they found her and she wasn't alive. And everyone broke down.
8: Rick, you have always sort of portrayed yourself as a tough cop, but how did you manage this?
3: I am, by the way, but anyway.
8: You are?
3: I was a big baby when that happened. I can tell you, like being kicked in the groin or something, because it's like, I'm not so tough after that. You know, she was my firstborn baby girl. Fell apart.
11: I just thought about the boys, knowing Adam, that, you know, they're going to have to grow up without their mother.
12: On behalf of my sons, Noah and Adam, I would like to thank everybody so much. Denise is my soulmate. I'm going to miss her so much. And I don't know how I'm going to go through the rest of my life without her.
13: Denise is thankful that all your efforts brought her home.
11: I'm sure the boys, that's the reason she left with Michael King.
14: Right now, we believe it's an absolute random act of incredible evil.
1: Investigators can't locate the murder weapon, but they learn that just hours before Denise's kidnapping, Michael King had been at a local gun range with this man, Robert Salvador, someone King had met while working on plumbing jobs.
15: He said he had a gun, it was a 9mm. He said he didn't have any ammunition, and I said, you don't have to worry about that, because I had a 9mm, and I said, I have ammunition.
0: The shell casings found at the gun range were a match to the casing found at the scene.
15: Why are you nervous, Tommy? It scares me that I'm even associated with somebody that could have done something of that nature. That I actually met with him that day. I shot guns with the guy. Every time I think about that woman's family, my God.
0: At the time, Robert Salvador was a person of interest, but he was able to dispel us with receipts and proof that during a time that Denise was abducted and was with Michael King, Robert Salvador was nowhere near him.
16: Her murder left family, friends, even law enforcement in shock and disbelief. Tonight, Denise Lee got her final farewell.
10: I remember the line of cars. It was amazing.
9: Gosh, the community carried us through it. I think there was over 2,000 people at the funeral.
12: And I promise her that those kids will know exactly who their mother was.
17: As this family is going through the most unimaginable loss that anybody could ever go through, new information then comes out that there might have been an opportunity to save Denise.
18: Could a 911 call have saved a kidnapped woman's life? A woman called 911 to say she heard screaming inside a car at a stoplight.
1: That woman is Jane Kowalski. Remember, her 911 call went to neighboring Charlotte County, not Sarasota County, where all the previous 911 calls had come in. Incredibly, it turns out her call was never dispatched to the deputies searching for Denise.
4: That never got dispatched over the air, which was just a terrible mistake. The call taker should have typed into the system what she's being told by the caller. She wrote it on a piece of paper and handed it to the dispatcher, which would not be the way it should have been done.
1: Jane Kowalski gives them.
19: ABC News, I'm Mike Dabosky. U.S. Central Command says the Strait of Hormuz remains open, despite the Iranian government earlier today ordering that waterway to be closed in response to Israeli attacks on Lebanon. ABC News contributor and former Defense Department official Mick Mulroy.
20: It also shows, unfortunately, that Iran believes it's in a very strong position. I mean, they were getting so many benefits from this MOU before they even got into detailed nuclear discussions. It's hard to believe that they would want to see this ruptured, but apparently they're willing to do that.
19: Those Israeli strikes killed more than a dozen people today, according to Lebanese authorities. Israel, meanwhile, says Hezbollah targeted its soldiers in recent days, killing five. One person was killed in a train collision in the UK last night.
21: Over 80 people were treated at hospital.
19: Chief Constable Lucy Dorsey there, who says an investigation into the cause of the crash is underway. This is ABC News.
22: What? You're not going to go after someone if I think there's a child that's been abducted, right? They should have still sent a car.
23: They would have pulled him over. She would have still been in the car. It would have been a completely different turnout.
24: I don't think it would have changed the outcome one bit, simply because we had people in the area looking for the exact vehicle.
25: The sheriff at the time, Sheriff Davenport, said it would not have made a difference.
3: Oh, he's 100% wrong. I have faith in the people I work with. I've been with that sheriff's office 41 years now. There's no doubt in my mind she would have been rescued.
10: She could have been saved, and the system failed her.
1: An internal investigation found the dispatchers did receive information about Jane's call, but violated procedure by not immediately dispatching it, and were disciplined. One of them suspended for 60 hours, another 36 hours, both assigned a day of remedial training and given 6 months probation.
25: Was that sufficient, Sue?
10: No.
25: And now you have to get through a trial.
17: King is accused of killing 21-year-old Denise Amber Lee.
6: This case was one of the worst, and that warranted the death penalty. We had an abundance of evidence, and a lot of that was from Denise herself.
1: But at trial, Michael King's attorneys make a jaw-dropping claim, insisting he's not the man responsible for Denise's murder.
26: Didn't you fire the shot that killed Denise Lee?
6: All three of us looked at each other like, what did he just say?
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17: The murder trial for the man accused of kidnapping and killing Denise Amber Lee began in Sarasota County today. King faces either life in prison or the death penalty.
1: Nearly 2 years after Denise Lee's death, her family and friends pour into a Sarasota courtroom. They've come to see the man accused of killing her, Michael King, face a jury.
25: What was that like for you, seeing Michael King in court?
35: It was sickening. I try to keep telling myself that
0: you're sitting here and you're going to get what you deserve.
1: Prosecutor Lon Aaron begins by reading Denise's harrowing 911 call.
2: I'm sorry. I just want to go. I just want to see my family. Those are the last words that Denise Lee said that anybody other than Michael King heard on January 17th, 2008.
1: The prosecution builds its case by calling eyewitnesses to place Michael King with Denise in her final hours.
5: State called Jane Kowalski.
7: We wanted to transport the jury to being with Denise and the defendant, so much so that they could actually live and breathe what Denise was going through.
8: A hand came up from the back seat and was banging on the window very loudly.
9: Are you able to show the jury?
8: But even louder than that, I mean, it was very loud.
1: Defense lawyers push back.
11: You can't identify who the person was in the vehicle, can you?
8: I cannot.
12: Jurors were actually able to go see the green Camaro themselves in person.
7: We wanted them to understand that that car was almost as important as the role that Michael King played. It took her from her home to Michael King's home, to Harold Muxlow's home, to the place where her life eventually ended.
1: Prosecutors present what they believe to be indisputable evidence that Denise was in King's car.
13: What is that a picture of?
5: That is a ring.
3: It was clever. She hid her ring in the back seat because she knew she wasn't going to be found, probably. She pulled hair out by the roots and stuck them under the back seats. She knew about DNA, had to have the roots and stuff.
25: When there's overwhelming evidence, the defense tries to poke holes in the state's case.
11: No 9mm handgun was found out on Plantation Boulevard.
0: That is correct, sir.
25: Because we didn't have a gun, that was a hole. That was a big hole.
1: Without a murder weapon, prosecutors turned to ballistics and the man who went shooting with Michael King just hours before the murder.
13: At some point, did you meet the police at the gun range?
0: Yes.
13: What did you assist them with at the gun range?
0: They wanted whatever 9mm shells we could find.
25: We didn't have the actual gun. We had the shell casing at the scene of Denise's murder that matched the shell casings where he was shooting earlier with Rob Salvador.
1: But on cross-examination, the defense's line of questioning catches just about everybody in the courtroom off guard.
11: At the gun range, before you parted ways with Michael King, you arranged to meet him later that day, didn't you?
0: No, sir.
11: And didn't you meet him out during the evening hours of January 17th, 2008?
0: No, sir.
11: And Mr. Salvador, didn't you fire the shot that killed and took the life of Denise Lee?
0: Absolutely not.
25: All three of us looked at each other like, what did he just say?
2: Judge, I have great concerns at this point over the behavior that just took place in this courtroom.
25: We objected and we went up to the bench to talk to the judge, and the judge agreed with us because you can't just say things like that if you have no evidence.
14: And I'm asking you to disregard such, ladies and gentlemen, because there is no basis in fact from the evidence.
1: The defense rests without calling a single witness. Their argument? The prosecution has failed to prove that Michael King was the one who pulled the trigger.
11: What you have received is an invitation to guess. Your reply to his invitation must be no. Thank you.
3: All right, thank you, ladies and gentlemen. You may retire to consider your verdict. Thank you.
6: It is such a serious decision that you're making, and I'm sure everyone wanted to make sure that they could live with it. You have to live with this.
1: Just over 2 hours after they begin deliberations, the jury is back with a verdict.
15: We, the jury, find as follows as to count one of the indictment. The defendant is guilty of murder in the first degree as charged.
1: What was that like when you heard guilty?
0: Amazing. I knew, okay, you know, Denise won. You know, Denise won.
3: She's absolutely a hero. She took this murder off the street and made sure we had plenty of evidence. And there's no doubt in anybody's mind that he's a killer.
12: So the jury reaches a guilty verdict, but that doesn't change the reality for Nathan Lee and now being a single father. He's got two young kids at home with the rest of his life ahead of him without his wife.
4: Noah, you ready? Whoa!
10: Oh my goodness.
16: Do you see Denise and your boys?
18: You know, sorry.
16: It's okay.
18: Oh, I definitely do. With certain facial expressions, I see her, you know? I'm like, wow, you look just like your mom right now.
16: Today, those two little boys Denise fought so hard to get home to are all grown up.
25: You know the man who killed your mom is in prison. Did you ever feel there was anything you wanted to say to him?
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38: The jury that took just 2 hours to convict Michael King of first-degree murder took nearly three to recommend he be sentenced to death.
39: I believe this is what the death penalty is all about for somebody that did the things that he did to such an innocent person. If you can do that, you do not deserve to live among us.
40: He was just straight-faced, no emotion, nothing. I don't think he's capable of feeling emotion.
16: But even with King headed to death row, Denise's family feels they still had some unfinished business.
25: You didn't take this all quietly.
18: I wanted people that made mistakes to be held accountable.
16: In 2009, Nathan files a wrongful death lawsuit against the Charlotte County Sheriff's Office, alleging negligence in the handling of Jane Kowalski's 911 call cost Denise her life.
41: It is the sheriff's responsibility to provide the best public safety that they possibly can to their citizens. And Denise wasn't given the best public safety to their citizens.
16: The two sides reach a settlement. The sheriff's office admits no fault, but agrees to pay $1.2 million to the family.
40: I just thought the boys needed something. They had to grow up without a mother.
16: Those boys, Noah and Adam, are now 20 and 18.
0: Every milestone, there is, you know, something missing, and it was our mom. Our first day of school, our last day of school, first football game, baseball game, our mom was always missing. That was always, felt like a rock in my chest.
1: I always write her name in the clay before every at bat, just to, like, know that she's there with me.
40: Noah was two. He remembered Denise, and he missed her. He used to ask questions all the time. Adam was too young. He was only 6 months. We tried as much as we could to be there for him.
1: My grandpa was, he coached me in baseball for quite a few years, which was always nice.
25: Tough coach?
1: Yeah, he was definitely a tough coach.
2: Every other weekend we were gone somewhere playing. And I know when he started hitting like the 10 or 11 year old age, a lot of the kids say, "Where's your mom? How come your mom's not here?"
25: Growing up without your mom in your life, what was that like? Because I'm sure that there were times where other kids ask.
1: Yeah, I mean, it's always difficult. I would kind of try to just keep it to myself and not really let it show.
0: There's always a sense of almost jealousy, and I always preach to my friends, just, you know, appreciate what you have, because some of us don't have that as much as we wish we did.
25: Dad spoke with us 2008 after everything had happened. Here's what he said.
3: I want to make sure that my kids know that their mom was the most amazing person in the world, and have her in them. And so they're destined to be good kids.
25: What is that like? I can see you get emotional just seeing that. What do you feel?
1: Proud. I feel proud of them. All the time, people tell me that I was raised right. And it's all a credit to him.
25: Some people have called your mom a hero, that she protected you too.
0: I always say she sacrificed herself to make sure we were safe. We came first.
1: She was selfless. She didn't deserve it.
25: The man who killed your mom is in prison, going to be put to death. Did you ever feel there was anything you wanted to say to him?
0: If I were to talk to him, it would be to make sure that he feels 200% worse about what he did, and make sure he truly knows the extent and the damage that he's done.
25: Are you prepared for execution?
2: Can't wait. I'll be the first ones on the bus going there and first in line.
4: Denise isn't here, so why should he be? 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
5: Nearly 20 years since the murder of Denise Amber Lee. Her convicted killer will be put to death tomorrow evening.
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40: 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You know, why her?
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4: I've been telling this story all over the country. It's very painful to go back to that day over and over again. But I know what I'm doing is important. You know, I know the dispatchers need to hear it. So I'm going to keep doing it as long as I have breath in my lungs. Hi, good morning, everyone. My name is Nathan Lee.
16: Denise's husband, Nathan, is carrying his late wife's legacy in his own way, telling her story to 911 employees all over the country as a powerful reminder of their life-saving work.
4: I started the foundation back in June of 2008 after this happened to my beautiful wife, Denise. And since then, I've made it my life's mission to travel all over the country to help you. And I want to see Denise continue to matter. Don't forget why you do this.
16: In the years following Denise's death, her younger sister Amanda decides to join the very system many say failed Denise.
25: You became a 911 dispatcher yourself.
32: Yeah.
25: Is it a tribute in some way to your sister?
32: Yeah. I didn't start out college wanting to do that at all. And then that happened, and I was more passionate about wanting to do something that would help others.
33: Richard, good morning. Welcome. Glad to have you here.
34: I'm a 25-year law enforcement veteran with the Charlotte County Sheriff's Office and the father of Denise Amber Lee.
25: You turned your pain into some purpose and passion to try to change laws.
2: We found out there was no mandatory training for communication officers, so we're going to let's make this bill.
35: In 2010, the Denise Amber Lee bill was actually passed, which sets the standard for 911 dispatchers to have a certain amount of hours in terms of training so that they are able to come to their job fully equipped to help anybody that might be in Denise's situation.
25: So you changed the law?
2: Yes, well, Denise changed the law.
4: The thing I've been most blessed with is just to see Denise matter and to see Denise make a difference. That means that Denise's death wasn't totally in vain.
5: Years after a local woman was kidnapped and murdered, her killer finally facing justice.
18: We're getting ready to drive about 5 hours up to Stark, to the Florida State Prison, and I am ready for this to be over.
35: Michael King had been sitting on death row for nearly 2 decades, and then in early of 2026, Governor Ron DeSantis signed the warrant for him to be executed.
36: The man convicted of killing a Suncoast woman set to die at 6 p.m. tonight.
18: One of the things I wanted to make sure I brought with me was, kind of really the only piece I have left of Denise, which is her ring. So I'm going to have that with me when we go in, and, I'll have it with me the whole time.
36: In just 1 hour, Michael King will become the fourth person executed in the state of Florida this year. We sent a crew to the prison. Our Ellie Davis will be witnessing the event from inside.
37: You could hear a pin drop in the execution room. You had family members in the first row, family members in the second, wearing her favorite color, pink, to represent her. And then they ask if Michael King has any last words.
4: I was not prepared for hearing his voice. Because listening to him talk, he mentioned Denise's name. He mentioned Denise's family was something. I don't even remember what he said. But the fact that Denise came out of his mouth was kind of... didn't sit well with me.
37: He mentioned how he had found Jesus in the prison. But I think to everyone's surprise, there was no mention of any remorse or why he did this.
4: I had Denise's ring on my pinky finger. I almost wore a ring hole on my finger from spinning it around so many times. It was just tense. And then once it was done, I felt like everybody just had this weight lifted off their shoulders, you know, and at least that's how I felt.
0: The sentence of the state of Florida versus Michael Lee King was carried out at 6:13 p.m. on March 17th, 2026.
1: Well, thank you all for being here. Finally, it's over. This chapter's closed.
3: My dad said that he got the opportunity to know her and marry her, and I unfortunately didn't get the opportunity to know her and be raised by her. Because I know he picked a great mom, and Michael had other plans.

0: I don't feel like I need to come here to talk to her. I see her every day when I see Noah and Adam. So the picture still looks good. It doesn't look terribly faded.
1: I don't talk when I come here. I just look back and realize that I'm strong and I can get through whatever's going on.
0: No matter what life throws at him or Adam, they can power through because they got their mom in them. And that gives me a lot of comfort.
2: We're a part of her, and I feel like people hearing from us can see how important she was, how amazing she was. Kind of big of a hole that is left because she's not here.
3: Despite her not being here, she still impacted me tremendously. I always try to dedicate a part of my success to her. Without her, you know, what would I be?
4: And that is our program for tonight. Thanks so much for watching. I'm David Muir.
5: And I'm Deborah Roberts. From all of us here at 2020 and ABC News, good night.
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7: Hello, I'm Andrew Dimbert. Here are some top headlines we're watching at ABC News Live at this hour. Vice President Vance is now on his way to Switzerland for negotiations with Iran. He confirmed that an Iranian delegation has also arrived in Switzerland, along with Special Envoy Steve Witkoff and Jared Kushner. Vance said Pakistan and Qatar will also be involved in the talks. Earlier today, Iran said it will reclose the Strait of Hormuz just days after signing a memorandum of understanding with the U.S. Iranian state TV says the military has issued to order a shutdown of the waterway in response to Israel's continued strikes in Lebanon. Lebanon says 16 people are dead after Israeli strikes earlier today. Meanwhile, the IDF says Hezbollah fired more than 50 rockets at IDF soldiers in southern Lebanon. An FBI manhunt is underway after a string of highway shootings around the Kansas City area. Police say 22-year-old Oscar Sanchez Munoz shot multiple people along two interstates, killing one.
8: From ABC News, I'm Dave Packard. Iran saying it has reclosed the Strait of Hormuz just days after the U.S.-Iran ceasefire deal. Iranian state TV saying it's in response to Israel's continued strikes in Lebanon. ABC's Selena Wang.
9: That framework of a deal signed between the U.S. and Iran stipulates that all hostilities must end. That would include between Israel and Lebanon. But the problem is that neither Israel nor Lebanon were party to that deal.
8: Meanwhile, Iran says it's sending a delegation to Switzerland for talks with the U.S. On the U.S. side, J.D. Vance among those heading to Geneva.
10: We don't want to have a couple days of talks. We've got to get this thing kicked off in the right way. There's a lot to discuss, but we're going to go through it all.
8: Vance will be joined by Special Envoy Steve Witkoff and Jared Kushner. Severe weather across the country, particularly along the Gulf Coast, including storms, tornadoes, blistering heat. ABC News meteorologist Samara Theodore.
11: Putnam County, Georgia. A tree fell down and unfortunately two people lost their lives. The threat's not over yet for the South. We have flash flooding anticipated throughout the day. As we head through the afternoon, rounds of rain pulsating from Texas to Louisiana, Mississippi to Alabama.
8: Officials in the UK say a collision between two passenger trains killed an operator and injured dozens of passengers. It happened Friday night in central England.
12: Over 80 people were treated at hospital.
8: British Transport Police Chief Constable Lucy Dorsey said nine people remain in critical condition. And President Trump today said in the last hour that the U.S. Park Police had arrested multiple people for vandalizing the Lincoln Memorial reflecting pool and pledged that work would begin immediately to repair the peeling lining. He said, quote, these are very serious crimes having to do with the destruction of national monuments. Years in jail, Trump wrote on social media. The president's comments come as he made unsubstantiated accusations overnight that the painted surface of the reflecting pool had been sabotaged with chemicals. The pool turned green with algae days after it was refilled. You're listening to ABC News.
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8: Despite the uncertainty in the Middle East, gas prices continuing to fall. The national average for a gallon of regular now sits at just under $4 at $3.92.
7: Analysts expect prices to continue easing heading into the 4th of July holiday and potentially through the rest of summer as oil markets respond to the reopening of the Strait of Hormuz and falling crude prices. But any relief at the pump is likely to come gradually. That's because stations are often selling fuel they bought days or even weeks ago at higher prices.
8: ABC's Andrew Dimbert. The Los Angeles Police Department releasing body cam video, and you hear the audio, too, showing an incident during which an officer shoots and kills a dog in an apartment complex in Canoga Park.
1: Is the dog put away?
8: Police had responded last Saturday evening to reports of screaming. The dog's owner, identified as Marie, said she had been celebrating the NBA New York Knicks win. World Cup fever spreads to the U.S. men's soccer team. They defeated Australia 2-0 in Seattle Friday. It's the first time since 1930 that the U.S. men have won their first two games at the tournament. In Atlanta, Waffle House regional manager Eric Williams welcomed the new World Cup fans.
15: The customer base has been incredible. They've all been very friendly, hospitable. And so it's made it much easier to handle the volume.
8: Dave Packer, ABC News.
16: Responsible for all this. Welcome to Disney's Pixar Studios, the birthplace of the first feature-length computer-animated film, Toy Story.
17: Now, Pixar has been around since 1986 or so. Since 2000, this campus has been home to an ever-expanding number of creative and innovative people. Technical directors, artists, writers, all dedicated to one idea, reinventing the animated film.
18: We had the dream of doing a feature. No one had done it with computers.
19: I remember there was this feeling of anticipation, like we had something really, really special that we were making that the world had no idea about, and we couldn't wait to get it out.
20: You had these kind of upstarts at Pixar who kind of felt like they were flying by the seat of their pants and were creating things that nobody had seen before, but were somehow doing it without seeming to know what they were doing.
21: We're going to have to break a few rules, but if it works, it'll help everybody.
22: This is a whole, dare we call it a new art form?
23: They have a new language, so no one's seen before, but a language that's totally appealing, this visual computer language.
24: It was a very big risk. It was innovative. Disney has always been at that intersection of innovation and technology, and the team at Pixar blends those two superpowers so well.
25: Let's move!
17: Now, 40 years later, this scrappy band of upstarts is again light years ahead. And now comes the latest sequel in the franchise that has changed animated storytelling forever.
26: Woody!
17: Toy Story 5.
27: The toys are back, and they're dealing with a problem that I think is way bigger than any they've faced before.
28: Oh, thank you!
29: Hi there, I'm Lilypad. Let's play!
18: Toy Story 5 pits toys against tech in ways that make them unsure of their future.
30: Extinction, not again!
27: Not only is it in this new shape in Lilypad, this device, that is just so much more advanced than any toy, even Buzz.
30: I don't know, Jesse. Toys are for play, but tech is...
31: It's for everything.
18: The writers on the film of Toy Story 5, they were like, okay, the reality is, there's technology, we all have phones, we have tablets, our kids do. What does that do to us? It's a struggle, daily.
32: Tech's invaded our house, too.
27: It's all about answering this big question of what our toy is going to do in the face of technology.
33: Our kid needs to learn how to make friends, and your screen ain't helping.
17: And Toy Story 5 is not just about how screens are stealing playtime. For those of us who might be old enough to remember actually buying a ticket to the very first Toy Story, the toys themselves are starting to show their age.
34: What are you, some sort of old man toy?
30: What?
35: She thinks you're old because you're bald, Woody.
22: I would call it a cradle cap.
33: Shiny!
30: What?
33: Someone needs a brown marker.
22: Every man should have a little bit of a Sharpie or the right color of the hair.
36: Who goes there?
37: Whoa, sorry!
27: We had a lot of fun coming up with what do we do about Woody, because we knew he'd been gone for a little bit, but we wanted to have fun with it.
0: We just tried to go, what's interesting about Woody's life that hasn't been told before?
27: We all kind of love teasing him and torturing him a little bit.
1: She really let things go.
20: Ooh. Oh, my.
2: Oh.
20: We're definitely like the toys in that we are seeing kind of the world go by and trying to kind of figure out where our place is in that and kind of make peace with how the world is changing.
17: Well, I guess they're used to that at Pixar because in 1995 they changed the world with Toy Story, a seminal event not unlike the release of Snow White back in 1937 by Walt Disney Studios.
18: There's a kind of a funny connection between Toy Story for Pixar and what Snow White was for Walt Disney.
17: Founded in 1923, Walt Disney Studios had done a lot of short films, groundbreaking short films, and they were amazing. But the future of the company was still uncertain.
3: Walt Disney wanted to make Snow White as his first feature film, and he wanted to make it with a kind of deeper film than people might have expected from animation. He said that he didn't make films for children. He made films for the child in the adult.
4: And what a difficult task that was. And how many in Hollywood laughed at Disney, saying this was the film that was going to bankrupt the Walt Disney Studio because there was no way in the world they were going to pull it off.
17: But as we know now, it was unwise to bet against Walt Disney. Snow White became the highest-grossing movie of the year 1938 and held the record for the highest-grossing animated film for the next 55 years.
5: Snow White was monumental for Disney. It set the tone for everything moving forward.
17: And the success of Snow White saved the fledgling studio and paved the way for so many Disney classics that we've come to know and love. After what we might call a dry spell in the 1970s and 80s, there was definitely a renaissance of Disney animation.
6: 1994, we get The Lion King, which, I mean, one of the greatest soundtracks of a film of all time. And then that film goes to Broadway just 3 short years later, 97.
17: So Disney found themselves once again on a roll, king of the hill when it came to animated movies. What they may not have known is that up the coast in California, 370 miles away, there was a group of creative upstarts who were going to change everything about animated movies.
20: There was a sense of, like, we're going to be the rebels.
9: Let's move, move, move!
20: We're not going to make a musical. We're

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38: Who's got what it takes to be a Dancing with the Stars pro?
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44: Walt Disney once said of the company he founded,
45: I only hope that we never lose sight of one thing, that it was all started by a mouse.
44: For Pixar, it all started with a lamp.
46: Luxo Jr. was essentially our calling card, our way that we introduced what we could do with our technology.
44: That technology was developed in the early 1980s by the now legendary Ed Catmull, the computer scientist who was one of the founders of Pixar.
47: It was the name of the computer box that we built. Since it's working with pixels, you know, the elements of a picture, we named the company Pixar.
48: George Lucas, flush with his money from Star Wars, is interested in developing digital filmmaking tools. And he brings in this team, Pixar. Lucas called them his little rebel group.
49: They constantly talk about what they call the movie, which would be a movie made entirely out of computer graphics.
44: But before they can make their movie, George Lucas sells this upstart tech division to somebody who knows a little bit about computers, Apple founder Steve Jobs.
49: So we need storytellers.
50: Man, I'd never touched a computer before.

0: got there. Neither had you.
1: No, not really. Yeah.
0: And you look back and it looks illogical that we ever survived it.
1: Yeah, and why did they hire us?
2: The initial part was to make short films.
1: And we were amazed by what the people were doing with computers, and they seemed amazed by what we could do with our pencils.
3: At the core, it's about having the audience fall in love with and empathize with the characters up on the screen, even though it's all artificial. It's pixels.
4: It's the secret sauce of Pixar.
5: So they are in the late 80s, early 90s, still cooking up the idea of a feature-length computer animated film. And that would be a bold endeavor.
6: Inspired by the success of the Oscar-winning short Tin Toy, they decide that their first feature will be about toys. The old-fashioned Tin Toy in the short film, in their imagining, becomes a more modern spaceman.
7: Buzz Lightyear, who was a space ranger. Very cool kind of astronaut toy that all the kids would have wanted. An early name for Buzz Lightyear was Lunar Larry. We also had a version where he was called T-Core and Tempest from Morph. Early versions of Woody were as a ventriloquist dummy. In fact, he was called Dummy. He also has that kind of articulated jaw. And they just decided it didn't work. And they thought, what could kind of contrast with this new and exciting space toy? A Western cowboy toy.
6: Their first choice to play the voice of Woody? They're aiming high. One of the most popular actors of the 1990s, Tom Hanks, who is just coming off of A League of Their Own.
8: There's no crying in baseball!
6: Now, how to convince Tom to do it?
0: We did a test. We did a really crude test. Nobody had seen anything like it at the time.
9: They showed me Woody screaming a line from Turner and Hooch.
8: Oh, no, no, no, you're eating the car! Don't eat the car! Not the car! No.
10: Do the arms, come on.
9: Don't eat the car! You're eating the car! Why are you eating the car?
8: No, you stupid!
0: And we showed it to him, and he couldn't stop laughing.
9: As soon as I saw it, I said, boy, get it, okay, let's go.
6: Now, for the Space Ranger Buzz, Pixar wants a comedian, a comic actor who can go way over the top with the character.
8: No.
1: So we signed on Tim Allen.
0: We had pictured somebody overdone heroic.
1: Yeah. Yeah, we're thinking Buzz would be
0: very heroic.
11: I'll save you.
0: Yeah.
9: That was the original, very big, brassy, hey, you know, Buzz Lightyear, I come in peace, I do all. It was all the same tone. So he had this bravado. He didn't catch that he was delusional. He thinks he's real, he's not.
0: But he was right.
1: Rewrote everything.
6: Never having made a feature film, Pixar decides to partner with the Walt Disney Company. Under the deal, Disney would finance and distribute Toy Story and thereby retain the rights.
0: Disney knew how to do a feature. We tried to be really good students.
6: But when Pixar first screens Toy Story for Disney executives, let's just say Buzz and Woody aren't going to infinity and beyond. In fact, they go over like a lead balloon.
1: We showed them a screening, and they said, this is just not working. Shut it all down.
2: It was existential for the company. Everything was riding on this. This was Black Friday.
8: Get them off the bed!
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34: It was 100% the wrong choice.
29: Let the fiercest dance battle begin.
35: Good morning, Lieutenant. Do you have good news to share with me?
36: I'm surprised. You work with the police.
35: Well, you know, free coffee. Like summertime,
37: I can make you melt. Got a high-profile murder on our hands. Do we have your attention now? Catch me if
35: you can. Our killer was also a sprinter.
38: See if we can track her down.
39: Track her down.
35: You can do this all day?
39: I'll stop.
35: I think that's for the best.
40: Catch me if you can. I'm Ken Jennings, host of Jeopardy, and I have a Disney clue for you. Though it stands just 77 feet tall, Disney Imagineers used forced perspective to make this centerpiece of Disneyland, the happiest place on Earth, appear much bigger. What is Sleeping Beauty Castle? Much like the Imagineers, finding a bigger perspective is what we do at America's favorite quiz show. And now you can get a closer look at every clue with new episodes of Jeopardy streaming next day on Hulu.
41: My name is Woody. I come in peace. Used to live here.
42: All right.
6: So today in Toy Story 5, we know Woody as affable, lovable. He's a cowboy you can count on.
43: Woody!
44: Came here as fast as I could.
6: But the Woody who appears in this rudimentary version of the very first Toy Story, really just voice and storyboards, that's shown to Disney in 1993, that Woody is frankly kind of a jerk.
45: So shut your mouth and get them off the bed. Do it. Now, Slink, or I'm throwing you off.
1: That screening was born out of fear. We were desperate to make something that worked.
0: Disney knew how to do a feature. We tried to be really good students.
1: And so we got a lot of advice that we took too literally.
0: We kept getting these notes that it was too juvenile, too cute. And so we kept getting edgier and edgier and edgier.
45: What?
0: Until we sort of were just annoying and unappealing.
42: Woody! Ah! Ah! I'd just like to wish you luck. I know you'd do the same for me.
2: Woody was very unlikable.
45: Slinky! Slink! Slinky! Get up here and do your job! Are you deaf? I said take care of them!
36: I'm sorry, Woody.
1: We showed them a screening and they said, this is just not working. What? Shut it all down. Fire all your animators. Move the story crew to LA and we're going to work with you guys.
2: So this was Black Friday.
45: Yeah. Whoa! Ho!
9: We were just like the punk kids in the back of the seat fighting. In a car.
45: Hello? Oh, yeah.
9: Whoa. Didn't elevate the concept of friendship or getting to know each other.
1: Luckily, somebody wisely said, give us one more shot.
45: Are you threatening me?
1: Just give us a couple of months and we'll turn this around.
2: At this point, we had to rethink things.
46: So this is the sequence where Woody and Buzz first meet.
2: They had to redo the relationship between the two so that you understood both of their problem and that you liked them and you cared about them. Everything was riding on this. So that's the pressure that's now on this team. And in that pressure, there were some times where they were like magical.
47: It's a good shape.
1: First, we have the dialogue.
45: What? No, listen, no one's getting replaced.
1: We got into the characters.
45: You got it all wrong, Potato Head.
0: There were toys that were still in the bedroom for our kids that were in the bedroom when we were kids. If there were toys that seemed to have stood the test of time, why not put them in?
45: Hey, Ed. Draw. No!
3: again.
4: Etch was from our childhoods, right? We knew Etch-a-Sketch, and it was fun to have that there, but it gives a little authenticity because you're putting real-world toys along with our characters. It gives a sense of scale, familiarity, nostalgia.
3: Hey, Slinky?
5: Right here, Woody. I'm ready this time.
4: So it kind of set the tone in a way, so it's a believable world.
6: But to breathe comedic life into these inanimate objects, they decide to call on some of the most talented, funny people around, like Mr. Warmth himself, Don Rickles.
7: Hey, look, I'm Picasso.
8: I don't get it.
10: It's like perfect casting, right?
7: Ages 3 and up. It's not supposed to be babysitting Princess Drool.
10: He could be really acerbic, and he could be really biting and sarcastic and kind of mean, even in a playful way.
7: You uncultured swine. What are you looking at, you hockey puck?
6: To play deeper into the nostalgia, Pixar opens the film with the plastic green army men from the 1950s. This becomes the first completed sequence in the film.
1: Joe Ramp, who was our head of story, had these little green army men, a lot of us did, but would often play act with them as kids.
11: They pull out their guns just to, you know, make sure the coast is clear and everything's safe.
12: Sergeant, establish your recon post downstairs. Code red. You know what to do.
7: Yes, sir.
1: Who are like military grade, you know, guys not messing around at all.
12: We are Code Red. Recon plan, Charlie, execute. Let's move.
1: These little plastic toys glued to the boards, you know, so they can't move.
10: They created a little rig, and then the animators would put the shoes on and try to figure out what their physicality might be. Like, would you hop? Would you kind of tip from side to side?
11: Sarge turns around, gives them the silent hand signal to freeze. The bazooka man down on one end, the mortar guy, the minesweeper. Everyone's just frozen.
13: What in the world? Oh, I thought I told him to pick these up.
12: Sorry.
6: And by softening Woody's hard exterior...
7: Buzz, I can't do this without you. I need your help.
6: The Pixar team has written themselves out of a crisis. Now reimagine the cast and crew gather in Los Angeles to screen the film.
14: That was the first time we showed the movie to outside eyes. You just couldn't ignore how big the crowd was and how vocal they were.
15: You think they'd never seen a new toy before?
16: Well, sure, look at him. He's got more gadgets on him than a Swiss Army knife.
14: And Andy Potts was sitting in front of us with her husband. And the minute the lights came up, she turned around and goes, "You guys are going to make so much money."
17: I'll say it again, wow, one of the best movies of the year. I don't want to give away the ending, but if they didn't make it safely, Buzz wouldn't be with me here today.
1: And then that it was seen and reviewed well and did well enough that people were like, "You guys get to do another one." We were like, "What else is there? What do we do?" And so I remember talking about something with bugs.
7: Ants don't serve grasshoppers. It's you who need us.
18: In the next 10 years.
7: You call yourself a monster? Scary feet. Oh, the kids away.
18: Pixar was like on this trajectory.
19: First day of school. Wake up. Come on, first day of school.
18: Of crazy success. Finding this freshness that, you know, audiences were just loving and just hungry for.
20: Bob Iger, who started here at ABC, is going to be the new chief executive.
21: When Bob Iger came in, he was very smart. He knew how important, obviously, animation was to Disney. He understood no one was doing it like Pixar is.
6: And in one of his first and what would be boldest moves, Bob Iger officially brings Pixar into the Disney family in 2005.
21: It was a total win-win. Pixar wouldn't become part of Disney Animation, but it would retain its culture.
22: It could be tinted more.
24: This is a little bit more leaning into that. All caps.
22: And then they'll put a little effect on it too.
18: I think it did bring out the best of both studios in many ways, because I think we actually had a closer relationship. We took advantage of each other's kind of brilliance.
1: Music has always been a huge, crucial part of the work that we've done.
25: It's as though it's tailor-made. Did you just...
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3: 9 people remain in critical condition, and one person killed when 2 freight trains collided on a railway bridge in Germany overnight. President Trump today said that the U.S. Park Police had arrested multiple people for vandalizing the Lincoln Memorial reflecting pool and pledged that work would begin immediately to repair the peeling paint. The pool turned green with algae days after it was refilled. This is ABC News.
5: GMA. It's an invitation to come together. Brighten your morning.
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29: 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Do not help him.
26: I see $1 million!
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30: Now what, deputy?
31: Oh, you're the deputy, deputy.
26: Hi.
31: What the... No way.
32: What just happened?
31: Ooh la la.
26: No touching. 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
31: I can't. 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
39: 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What about the price of your gas? 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
40: These Pixar people continuously amaze me. They come up with characters of great human dimension.
41: The zeitgeist here is amazing. This is a magnificent building. They have cubby holes that people goof around in.
25: Yeah, they build forts, I know. You know.
42: You go to Pixar headquarters, and it really is a playground. There's a freedom to it.
43: It's just like no other place.
26: Most people don't have a workplace like this.
6: At Pixar, it's all about cultivating the unexpected and that sense of wonder and playfulness you can sense in the movies.
31: What are we going to do, Buzz?
44: Use your head.
6: And as with any successful film, it's expected that there would be more Toy Story movies.
18: We hold ourselves and each other to very high standards when we go back in, especially for Toy Story. So it's scary. It's scary when we go back in.
6: And when they do go back in to make Toy Story 2, there's at least one substantial difference.
45: Toy Story 1 was kind of a man's world. And so in Toy Story 2, in comes this female character, Jessie, who is a lot of things I love.
31: It's really you!
45: Enthusiasm, positivity.
31: We're finally going! Can you believe it?
45: She knows who she is.
6: Toy Story 2 was arguably even better than the first film.
45: It took a while for Pixar's alchemy to change from being quite male-dominated to women actually having input.
26: It's
43: been the most important thing I've done in my whole life. And that's what kids watch. So to do something like that where you're contributing to their world was, you know, fun to think about.
1: Toy Story 2
45: shattered the record for a Thanksgiving weekend.
2: Every movie is different. Every movie is, it's alive. It has its own point of view.
3: We need a staff meeting. Everyone, a staff meeting.
6: Toy Story 3 is a majestic achievement. It's one of the best films of that year.
4: The train!
5: Toy Story has dealt with a lot of very adult, mature, wise themes about growing up, about saying goodbye to your kids.
7: So you're Bonnie? I'm Andy.
8: The most emotionally resonant scene is when Andy reconciles with the loss of his favorite toys. As a necessary step to his adulthood. I'm getting teary-eyed. Yeah. I saw it with my kids on Father's Day.
9: Our mission with Andy's complete, Woody.
6: You realize this is what's happening at Pixar.
10: It's time for the next kid.
6: Turning these characters over to a new generation of people who will create fresh stories from their perspective.
11: For Toy Story 4, one of the things I had the most fun with was to embrace sort of girl world of toys a little bit. Bo Peep is part of Lamp, but she's also kind of now an action toy.
12: Hold on!
13: Huh? Whoa!
11: She kind of portrayed one idea of a girl character, and we really took her in a different direction.
14: What's fun about every Toy Story is there's new characters, right? One of my favorites in 4 was Forky. Because Forky is a toy anybody can make.
15: Forky is so open. His arms are literally like this. He's a really vulnerable, sweet, open character.
16: I'm a spork.
17: Be quiet. I was made for soup, salad, maybe chili, and then the trash.
15: And he thought himself as trash. And it's like, no, you're not trash. You've got value. You are meant to love and to be loved. At Pixar, they just have this way of walking a very fine line to take really intense topics and to just bring life and comedy into it.
6: And the people who are writing these stories, they're the people who watch the original Toy Story films as children themselves.
11: When I saw Toy Story, I think I was 14 years old and thinking, maybe I want to work there.
12: Car! Clear!
18: And then we also have these new filmmakers coming in. Kenna, you know, is the co-director on this film, co-writer of Toy Story 5.
16: I was born the year Toy Story came out, essentially.
17: So that's
16: it was amazing to get to work with Andrew because he wrote my childhood, practically.
17: Kenna's half my age and my daughter's age, but was exactly the age I was when I started on the first Toy Story.
16: I was surprised by how quickly we clicked. I think, if anything, Andrew, in so many ways, was Woody. And I was Jessie. And I felt a little bit of a passing of the badge, kind of like in Toy Story 4. And Jessie was my favorite character growing up. When I first met Jessie, I was probably 4 or 5, I think.
19: Even though you're not moving, you feel like you're alive.
16: I'd never felt the way I felt before, watching Jessie reveal parts of her past. That was when I knew I wanted to make stories.
20: And I knew she loved me.
21: And that song, that brilliant song, our hearts were broke for Jessie in that moment. So this character, Jessie, that I've loved for so long, she goes through such an amazing story arc.
16: And I really, really wanted to show in Toy Story 5 that Jessie's not like Woody.
22: I'm going to let this device know how things are run around here.
16: Jessie is absolutely a leap before you think kind of person.
22: Yee-haw!
16: I love that we get to shine more of a spotlight on her.
22: I'm the definition of calm.
6: And as the world of Toy Story expands, one of the biggest stars on the planet joins the journey.
23: I'm so lucky that I get to be a part of this.
21: Andrew Stanton and Kenna Harris really wanted to bring me in to write something for Jesse. I knew exactly what I wanted to write for her.
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23: 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I like that positivity.
24: Cousin.
23: I'm trying to be a positive teammate.
24: Yeah, not now.
25: I am selling the building.
1: There's a hole in the ceiling. Everyone who works here has a personality disorder.
26: Stop sucking!
1: No! You ready?
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29: Mr. Sugar, our profits have tripled. I don't do anything illegal here. We take a 20% cut of every dollar laundered.
30: A Philly for you.
31: I have never felt less sex positive.
32: Doesn't it?
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34: Oh, God. Why are your nipples so small?
35: They're regular size.
1: The restaurant is flooded.
13: But we're here, together.
23: I like that. I like that positivity.
24: Cousin.
23: I'm trying to be a positive teammate.
24: Yeah, not now.
25: I am selling the building.
1: There's a hole in the ceiling. Everyone who works here has a personality disorder.
26: Stop sucking!
1: No! You ready?
27: Yeah! FX's The Bear, the final season, premieres June 25th on FX and Hulu.
30: Decker Investigations.
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40: There's an event in the park, and it's a whole night show. The culmination of the show is the Mark Twain steamboat comes by. And on it is every classic Disney character, Minnie and Donald and Goofy and all those princesses. And there also is Woody and Buzz. When I saw that once, my daughter's she burst out in tears.
41: I looked him dead in the face and said, Dad, this is your legacy. It lasts way beyond us. Look at everything that Walt has built that is still there, that we still celebrate. Woody will still be there.
42: These characters and stories are in all of our theme parks, on our cruise ships. It's just an instant interaction that makes you feel good and remember these timeless stories.
43: It's incredible to kind of start from the very germ of an idea and then look behind me and see that it not only made it to the screen, but then made it into an entire whole world.
44: We really try to collaborate closely with our teams in Imagineering, all the sculpting, all the painting, the little kids that go in there, and you can see the excitement on their faces.
45: It's a little depressing, actually, because it should be 11 acres of just Buzz Land. That's what I pitched. Buzzorama. It could be to infinity and beyond with Buzz. You know what I mean? You see where we're going with this?
46: You are a sad, strange little man, and you have my pity. Farewell.
42: Toy Story is the most successful franchise on Disney Plus. One of the most beloved film franchises, maybe in the history of cinema. So every time the Pixar team has an idea to add another installment to the franchise, the bar is incredibly high.
47: Nice poncho.
48: Said, well, let me write what I think might be interesting just as a fan to watch it. And the first thing I thought of was Jesse.
49: Come on, Bullseye!
48: The second thing I thought of was 50 Buzz Lightyears. And then the third was devices.
50: Bonnie, screen time's over now.
51: Okay.
0: love thinking back to that time when they did the first film. If somebody had said, hey, this is going to go on 31 years, and the fifth one is going to deal with technology that's going to be a huge part of everybody's life, you know, it's so surreal. Technology is not going away, but the whole angle of this is that it will never replace true connection. You won't get away from that.
2: Bonnie still needs us.
3: In five, we've got a bunch of new characters, and I love Mr. Smarty Pants, Atlas, and Snappy, and I love how they fit into the story.
4: Smarty Pants, that is a weird character.
3: Yeah, it is, yeah.
5: You can do it, you can do it, like a choo-choo, you can poo-poo.
3: You know, Conan O'Brien is a potty training toy.
4: That's much like his real personality.
6: Atlas is extremely helpful to the gang. He's an old school GPS.
7: If we go south five blocks, then east for two, we might be able to head them off before they reach the highway.
6: He's unofficially the star of the movie, but I don't want to get into that.
8: Bonnie, there's a package for you.
9: I'm Greta Lee, and I play Lily Pad.
10: Hi, Bonnie. What should we do today?
9: Initially, she was potentially a more villainous character, but it became really clear that she's actually much more human-like. She's basically just a complicated person.
11: There's a group of about 70 animators bringing her and all the other characters to vivid life, led by animation supervisor Brett Parker.
12: We're looking at size and shape and color and where are the eyes and how frog-like is she or not. The drawings start to become more realistic and closer to what the final design's going to be.
2: You're not even listening to me.
14: I'm always listening. See?
15: Now look here. Me and the toys have been working all summer.
3: The directors are, I would say, just as obsessive as the animators.
48: So I'm catching a lot of things that need a little bit more emphasis or accuracy.
3: They change the story in tiny little ways over a period of years. When you formerly said, oh no, now they want you to say, oh no.
16: Andrew's very great at talking about character.
48: So she'd be the most pro Lily right off the bat.
16: But usually what I was kind of there for in the room was to kind of like bring us up high. If you want to have him pulling her around and she's just like, meh, meh. I want to make sure that we're just laughing our freaking butts off through all this movie.
2: Are we getting donated?
14: Donuts.
17: No, sweetie. Donated.
42: The storytelling is so rich. It's so layered. And yet there's a huge sense of nostalgia.
48: I had no idea when I first started working at Pixar that I was a part of making films that were going to last for generations. It's a really special experience that not many filmmakers get to have. I realize we've been working at Pixar longer than we've been not.
18: Yes, yeah.
48: Over half our lives.
18: Yeah, it's true.
48: Over half our lives now.
18: When we were doing these movies for ourselves in our garage, it felt like. Still remember driving down the freeway and going like, there's a billboard for this movie we were just working on in our garage. That's crazy. You don't ever take it for granted, but it's made all the better because they get to work with guys like this guy.
48: And I have to work with him.
11: Now, as Toy Story 5 comes, a new era for the film's music.
3: I hope the happiness it brings is quite swift.
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26: It was a night only Hollywood could conjure up. A celebration not only with screen luminaries, but the new CEO of the Walt Disney Company, Josh D'Amaro. And the celebration didn't stop on the red carpet.
27: Seeing you tonight, I remembered I loved you.
28: Music has always been a huge, crucial part of the work that we've done.
26: ...36-year-old Taylor Swift, motivated to return to her country roots, recording I Knew It, I Knew You, just for Toy Story 5, with music producer Jack Antonoff.
27: But I knew it, I knew you.
16: I, like, just blathered out, like, we have to write this song because for us to have an opportunity to write for this film as the first songwriters outside of Randy was really special for both of us.
26: By Randy, she means, of course, Randy Newman, composer of the music and lyrics for all four previous Toy Story films, and they are iconic.
29: You got a friend in me.
16: Randy's music makes everything feel so big. It gives you that extra sense of wonder that you're feeling when you're discovering these worlds.
26: So what a lot of people may not know is that Randy Newman, who's now 82, has been writing songs since the 1960s. He's a legendary, brilliant, accomplished, and acknowledged as great songwriter.
30: He's won 2 Academy Awards for Pixar films, 7 Grammys, and 3 Emmys.
16: He comes with so much energy. And it is this battery that supercharges, I think, all the films. And he did such a great job with Toy Story 5's score.
26: And now inspiring this Toy Story fan and this film's original song.
27: Life has ways of leaving those days behind.
26: Along with this adorable video posted to her Instagram featuring a young Taylor, she said, writing this song felt like a musical departure and coming home at the same time.
31: Taylor's certainly one of a kind. She's singular as a performer and a singer, and she loves the franchise. We've all seen the tape of when she was 5 years old, and that love comes through within her new song.
27: Running wild, it's been a long time.
26: And just as amazing, the shroud of secrecy that hung over Swift's involvement.
32: This was dead, total secret. They literally pulled us into a room and said, look,
33: shut the door. I thought they were going to say aliens are real.
26: Greetings. And it was this surprise duet that melted hearts.
16: Randy Newman.
26: And enchanted ears at the glittering premiere.
27: Some folks might be a little bit smarter than I am.
34: No one's smarter than you.
16: For me, all of the Toy Story films have just these incredible scores, theme songs. Randy Newman has just honestly so delicately woven together a signature sound for these films, and I think that's something that I'm just in awe of, and I'm so grateful to be a part of it.
26: Of course, it's the spunky toy cowgirl Jessie that Taylor feels a special connection to.
35: Yeah!
16: For Jessie's story, I feel like the line, I watched you drive around the bend for what I thought would be the last time I saw my friend.
27: What I thought would be the last time I saw my
0: hits me really hard because that movie just broke my heart. So I'm really happy to like give her a happy moment.
32: I hope the happiness it brings is quite swift in its understanding of how important it is. It's as though it's tailor-made for the film.
31: It's an incredible franchise that has unbelievable heart and humor, and the characters are loved around the world.
0: I love these films in a way that doesn't feel like scary. It just feels warm and cozy and bright and nice and ambient. That's why we love it so much. It feels like an old friend.
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12: Where in the world is Richard Simmons?
13: The fitness celebrity reportedly hasn't been seen by even his closest friends for years.
14: From ABC News, I'm Dave Packer. Iran says it's once again closing the Strait of Hormuz. This comes just days after it reopened in the wake of that memo of understanding between the U.S. and Iran. Iranian state TV says this is in response to Israel's continued strikes in Lebanon. ABC News contributor and former Deputy Assistant Secretary of Defense for the Middle East, Mick Mulroy.
15: It's almost like an economic nuclear weapon. They know now just how significant it is. I mean, we are by far, I think even they would acknowledge it, the most powerful military in the world. Yet they use this economic choke point to such their advantage that they're getting most of the benefits that we never thought that we would concede to by any administration before we even get into the nuclear discussions.
14: We're going to have to wait and see how this development affects gas prices. The market had priced in a reopened Strait.
16: Drivers are paying about a dollar more per gallon than before the conflict began, and the most expensive gas remains concentrated in the West. States including California, Hawaii, Washington, Oregon, Nevada, New York, and Alaska still all above $4.20 a gallon.
14: ABC's Andrew Dimbert. An urgent search underway for the suspect in a series of highway shootings in the Kansas City area.
17: The FBI offering a $25,000 reward for any information leading to the arrest of 22-year-old Oscar Sanchez Munoz. Police say after he shot into one of the cars, a driver died when the vehicle crashed. Among those victims, a teen and three adults.
14: ABC's Olivia Rubin. In Raleigh, North Carolina today, a parade and rally for the NHL champion Carolina Hurricanes. They defeated the Vegas Golden Knights for the title. Head coach Rod Brind'Amour.
18: You got to take pride in what you do and who you're doing with and how they do it. And these guys do it better than anyone. These are the world champs right in front of you here.
14: It is Carolina's second Stanley Cup win. 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
21: At least one tourist was killed when a fire broke out at a resort in the Dominican Republic. It all unfolded at the Viva Dominicus Beach Resort, with fire crews working for 5 hours to contain the blaze. The woman killed has been identified as 46-year-old Francesca Valentino from Italy. More than 1,600 people had to be evacuated. Wyndham Hotels, which owns the resort, said the location will remain closed until further notice. The cause of the fire is not known at this point. Mike Dubusky, ABC News.
7: What was supposed to be a fun day at an amusement park outside of New York City turned into a nightmare for many families. More than a dozen people stuck for hours on the Wave Twister ride at Adventureland at East Farmingdale, New York, Friday. ABC's Anthony Carlo at the scene.
22: Families waited anxiously as firefighters had to meticulously remove one child at a time. They sat with their legs dangling, confined to their seats on this ride at Adventureland, which climbs to over 50 feet in the air. Witnesses say the ride got stuck before the park closed at 8 o'clock, and many of the passengers were stuck up there for more than 2 hours, and some for longer than that.
7: Suffolk County police said no injuries have been reported, but it took, as he said, hours for those riders to be rescued between the ages of 5 and 40 years old. A super-soaked holiday weekend for parts of the country. Flash floods threatening the south up to the Midwest, while hot temperatures and humidity grip the Gulf Coast. Dave Packer, ABC News.
3: High school prom you may have missed.
4: Like the little girl who puts a prom dress on and comes down the stairs, she just wants someone to tell her she looks pretty. We're all waiting for support from others, from a spouse, from children, from parents. And sometimes we don't get it. That's why God made me.
3: It was his idea from the very start. We found this old news footage of an unknown guy in his 20s with a little fitness studio in Los Angeles.
4: I pooled my money together, $25,000, and I opened the exercise studio.
23: He conducts special classes for women who were much heavier than him.
24: And it's a way of saying, you're 400 pounds and I'm 400 pounds. You failed on diet and I failed on diet. But now Richard cares and we're going to bust our chops and do it together.
25: Come on, move it.
24: Some of them don't pay. Some of them are not married, have children, or divorced, or no one cares about them. And they can't get hired for jobs if you're 400 pounds. You're unemployed. I just love these people.
25: Back, go away! Give it all to Doris Day!
26: I'm just outrageous.
4: I think being outrageous is great, and I think that anybody out there, if they haven't tried it, go buy some.
3: He also said laughter is the beginning of hope, and his mission was to make you love yourself enough to fight your way back to health.
27: Richard. When I first started here, Richard said, okay, I want you to touch your toes, and I went... And that was it. And 10 weeks later, I'm doing this.
28: Richard saved my life. Before I came here, I literally couldn't move. I could barely walk up the stairs to my apartment.
3: Which is how he became the fitness king who created
29: stretch and
3: exercise stretch. Tapes for senior citizens.
29: Again, stretch.
3: He also made exercise tapes for the disabled.
29: Four, five. Now take it for four. One.
3: Richard Simmons was the kind of celebrity motivator who called his clients at home to keep them from giving up.
30: I want you to meet someone who saw a lot of results. Elijah Jones, he was almost 500 pounds. Elijah Jones has lost 300 pounds.
31: My friend Elijah Jones.
4: Your top weight was?
32: 6'12". Yeah.
4: And you have lost now?
32: 301 pounds I lost.
3: And when Richard Simmons showed up in small towns across America, thousands of people stormed the mall, covered by local news. His longtime manager and friend, Michael Catalano, traveled with him.
28: 4,000 people?
33: And he loved it because it was free. Everyone was welcome. You know, Richard was about inclusivity way before it became popular. I mean, he wanted everyone to participate.
29: How many people here exercise this morning? Raise your hand.
34: It was almost like a ministry, like you would, what a priest or a minister would have, a ministry of health. And again, he took it very seriously. Maybe I can help other people. Maybe this is the mission that God has for me.
3: And maybe a mission that would help heal the deep wounds inside a little boy.
33: an underlying theme in Richard's life is, you know, insecurity. And in a way, the insecurity drove him because he wanted to take power over it. But he used to say to me, isn't it amazing? Here we are, and we've accomplished so much, I've done so much, and I'm still little insecure Dickie Simmons.
0: I think that I'm just a good example of a chubby, fat, unhappy kid who lived in New Orleans, Louisiana, and dreamed. And now all my dreams are coming true.
33: And in many ways, that great response that he got from people, that fueled him. That really, you know, he felt the love, let's say.
1: Until he did.
33: Until he didn't. Exactly.
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0: interfere with her official duties of sitting on her fat ass all day long.
1: So how'd you gain the weight? I ate a lot. No, you said 50 pounds. You shouldn't let that happen to you. You're very pretty.
2: You know what?
1: No, I don't want to hear.
2: Let me tell you this.
1: You're a pretty girl and you're single. You must lose the weight.
3: And on TV, you are a little fuller, a little bit more thicker.
4: I wouldn't call myself thick.
5: Some girl ate Monica.
6: I know what you're saying, Dad.
7: What am I saying?
6: That I'm overweight,
7: you
6: basically.
7: Are. You really are.
8: It makes me think of that little boy who would one day grow up to build himself a house full of dolls, angels, and memories of what ridicule used to do to him. His mother had been a fan dancer in old-time vaudeville. She ended up working long hours at a department store to support the family. His father, a former vaudeville actor, stayed at home and taught the children to love musicals and sing the show tunes. Growing up in New Orleans, Richard was a devout little Catholic schoolboy who dressed up as a cardinal for a fundraiser. He loved the nuns and worried about their dreary convent rooms.
9: He told me on the phone, he said, I persuaded them to take me over to see where they live, the little rooms where they live. And he came back to your mom and said, Mom, we've got to get them throw pillows.
5: We need some color in those rooms.
9: That's right. We'll make them happy.
5: Absolutely.
10: I was taught by nuns who always thought I was like, again, an alien, because I would sing to them and I would do crazy, silly things for them.
8: A little people pleaser who had no defense when bullies attacked, calling him a sissy, chasing him with a baseball bat.
9: Did you know he was being bullied?
5: Yeah, we both were, because we were heavy. We did not have a lot of money. Matter of fact, my dad made our outfits. And most people don't know this, but we were on what they called work scholarships. And to order to get half of our tuition off, we'd have to serve the food at the cafeteria and then pick up garbage and trash while they were studying. And they would make fun of us of doing that.
9: He describes some heartbreaking scenes of going to the bathroom and the kids would be waiting for him. And he ended up just not going to the bathroom at the school.
11: I mean, the stories he would tell me, when he was bullied, he would come home and put the record on the record player and just dance like there's no tomorrow.
12: When you're alone and life is making you lonely, you can always go.
8: Imagine a little boy day after day dancing on the edge of desperation. Even later in his life, he'll remember every detail of that time.
10: I would rush home from school and I'd buy all these 45s. I never tried to deal with that hurt in front of anybody.
8: Still a child, he was so heavy his doctor put him on his first diet, but he kept sneaking the consolation of po'boys and pralines. He stole diet pills from the mother of a friend.
13: 30 minutes before each meal depresses your appetite.
10: Diet pills in elementary school. Throwing up 4 or 5 times a day. Trying to be accepted. Trying to change what you look like. Hopefully, you know, you could be a new person and get rid of the old person that you didn't like so much.
8: We couldn't find any photos of him at his highest weight, but by college, the small class clown weighed 268 pounds. A stranger left him a note. That weight is going to kill you.
14: And there was a note on my car and it said, Dear Richard, you're very funny, but fat people die young.
8: In a panic, he starves himself, lettuce and water, losing more than 100 pounds in only 2 months. But it ends him up in the hospital with dehydration and problems with his kidneys and his lungs. When he comes to Los Angeles at age 25, he's thin, but horrified by the damage he has done.
15: My hair fell out. The eyes drooped. The chin drooped. If you don't exercise while you're losing the weight, you will end up to look like a very thin Glad bag. I had to go to a plastic surgeon. Chin had to go up. Eyes had to be done. Nose fixed. 900 hair transplant.
16: What's to prevent other people from looking at you and saying, hey, Richard did it. Why can't I do it?
15: Because they should make the same anguish mistake that I made because I almost died.
8: He's the workout coach with a powerful purpose and a man ready for another transformation. Under his tasteful cardigan, crystal studded tank tops, the gray slacks now dolphin shorts, his curly hair on a flight of its own. As if to say, bullies be damned, that tormented little boy has become a daring pioneer of ambiguity.
2: He saw himself as a court jester. Richard O.

0: always said, I don't care if they're laughing with me or at me. I just want them to be laughing.
1: Here again on David Letterman.
2: So we're going to go get him pants. We'll put him in some like jungle fatigue, that kind of thing, you know?
3: I'm not going.
2: Look like a tough guy. You want to look like a tough guy, don't you?
3: Now.
2: All right.
4: Oh, my gosh. I am a lineman for the county.
2: Come on. Here we go.
4: I don't want to go out dressed like
2: I don't care.
4: This.
2: Let's go.
5: But sometimes he'd go on these interviews and you think, why is he punishing himself?
6: It felt like a little boy who wanted to be friends with the cool kids, you know? Felt like a little boy who wanted to be included.
5: Mm-hmm.
6: And I'm sure when he was a little boy, he wasn't included.
5: Do you think he did it because he thought he could win them over?
6: And he kind of did with Howard Stern.
7: You're my favorite guest of all time.
8: No, I know.
7: And I love you.
8: But let me say this to you.
7: I love you.
1: With every appearance, more people would sign up for his help. Rosie O'Donnell saw the magic.
5: What was the definition of what he did that was different?
6: I think he loved people back to health. Always thinking of other people and cheering you on, you know? I mean, as I struggled with my weight up and down for so many years, and that was his gift that he gave everyone. He cared about every story he heard.
8: Hey, it's Richard Simmons calling. How are you? How many times have I personally told you how terrific you are?
0: Whether it was a senator or the CEO of a Fortune 500 company, or you were delivering the FedEx package, or you were the housekeeper at the hotel, everyone got the same.
9: Dad, I love you. You're a great friend.
8: Bye, sweet man.
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1: 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A dark shadow beginning to move in.
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10: It was 100% the wrong choice.
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11: All you got to do is go, what's up?
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11: Go practice. Yeah.
12: Do not ask me how much longer.
13: How much longer, mamacita?
12: Bambi?
14: What do we do?
12: The wrong
11: No more sad sack. Full on fun sack.
14: That's what I'm talking about.
15: The restaurant is flooded.
20: But we're here, together.
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30: Cousin.
28: I'm trying to be a positive teammate.
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31: I am selling the building.
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32: Stop sucking!
15: No! You ready?
33: 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FX's The Bay, the final season, premieres June 25th on FX and Hulu.
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46: I'm gay.
45: Conservative backlash was immediate.
47: The idea of saying to the children of America that the gay and lesbian lifestyle is an acceptable alternative one, children should not be given that kind of temptation.
45: The audiences gradually retreated. Her show was taken off the air.
48: Prime time.
45: She and I spoke afterwards about the cancellation of the show and her courage.
49: I'm going to miss the show, but it doesn't make any difference to me if I would have stayed on, you know, 2 more years or 10 more years, if I would have been not following my heart.
50: Hi, everybody.
45: Another television pioneer, Rosie O'Donnell, remembers that treacherous cultural landscape and says if Richard Simmons was living on a blurred line, so was she.
51: We're in a similar position at the time in my show, right?
52: What do you mean?
51: He wasn't speaking about his relationships or love life or identifying himself in any way back in the beginning, and nor was I. It wasn't until we did the interview that I came out and spoke about the truth of my life.
45: It was years after Ellen's show had been canceled that Rosie did this interview with me.
52: You seem so fearless. Are you worried that there's no way back from that?
51: I guess. I mean, part of the reason why I've never, like, said that I was gay until now was because I didn't want that adjective assigned to my name for all of eternity.
53: I don't think he felt not only not comfortable, but I think he maybe felt there'd be backlash. He saw what happened to Ellen, right?
45: Add to that, growing up a devout Catholic boy who finally got his dream, an audience with the Pope. He would not discuss his private relationships in public, and the people who worked for him and his family resolutely honor that privacy today.
52: He was just icky.
53: That was something that he was not going to discuss. But he'd go right to the line, real close, and put his toe over the line. And again, back to sort of, I want people to laugh and feel good.
45: Even at private dinners, he might show up in full drag.
53: And the elevator opened, and out he comes. And he's just in full regalia, looking like somebody's Aunt Barbara. And I'm like, All right. I'm all good with it. I have no issue. If it's, you know.
0: On Jay Leno, when a rugged action star appears, Richard supplies the punchline.
1: Hi, I'm Dick Simmons. How you doing?
2: There you go. There you go. Dick.
1: Hey, you see that Super Bowl? Damn.
2: There you go. Well, there you are. He's a man's man.
3: Please welcome our mystery guests.
0: On Rosie, he fearlessly shows up to play her macho mystery surprise.
3: Okay, wait. Are you a sports figure?
4: You must be out of your mind.
3: Who the hell are you?
4: Take your hands.
3: Oh, no.
4: Bring them up and put them on my head.
3: Richard Simmons!
51: I always try to get close to him at the commercials. I always try to, like, you know, say, like, you know, I have a spouse and kids and, you know, do you got anybody you love? And he would always go, oh, you know. And I sensed a sadness, too, you know, because I struggle with depression myself. And I can sometimes see other people who are struggling.
0: And then, as time went on, new insecurities seemed to compound the old ones. His signature boyish face weathered, his hair thinning, that high-flying charmer now hobbled by pain.
5: When he would stand, it looked like he would pose and his leg would go out. He had a lot of problems with his knee, and he would come home and say, I am so sore.
0: Look at the difference. You can see his legs in the old tape on the left and the later tape on the right. He had replacement surgery on one knee and tried stem cell therapy on the other, but it didn't work.
5: I think everything happened at one time, and he just didn't like the way he looked at 65.
6: He didn't look like the impish cheerleader with
5: curly
6: hair and all that.
53: Nobody wants a cheerleader to come out, you know, with no pom-poms.
0: Howard Stern had openly adored Richard Simmons, who was on his show 64 times. But now, when Stern tries to get behind the mask...
7: And you are a loving man. I just wonder if you've ever had love in your life. And I don't mean that in any comical sense.
6: Do you know love? I don't know why you're picking on me today.
7: Is that picking?
6: Yeah, a little bit. My wonderful housekeeper, Teresa, who's been with me 24 years.
7: Yeah, but that's someone you pay. Is there anyone there who cares about you?
6: No, she cares about me.
7: Really?
6: She loves me very much.
0: Now in his 60s, Simmons can feel that the times and tastes are changing. Michelle Obama had launched a new fitness campaign. Richard spoke about it on Huffington Post.
8: I love Michelle Obama. You know, I wanted to meet them, both of them. I wanted to help her because I'm just not their set of sheets.
0: He begins to pull back from his travels, more time at home with his Dalmatians and dolls, the angels and the crosses on the wall. And the bedroom, a quiet refuge. The character he once invented, now just sequins in the closet.
9: Oh, they're amazing.
5: Look at the one you pick. It's the smiling one. Because, you know, he's smiling right now. Absolutely.
10: ABC News, I'm Dave Packard. Vice President J.D. Vance on his way to Switzerland to join the U.S. delegation continuing talks with the Iranians. This comes as Iran says it's shut down the Strait of Hormuz again because of Israel's actions in Lebanon. ABC News contributor and former senior Pentagon official Mick Mulroy says the Iranians clearly believe they have the upper hand over the U.S.
12: They're getting most of the benefits that we never thought that we would concede to by any administration before we even get into the nuclear discussions.
10: But this latest closure not yet slowing the drop in fuel prices. The national average for a price of diesel gallon dropping below $5, first time since March, that according to Gas Buddy. Mississippi under a state of emergency right now. This is due to severe storms. 100 water rescues so far. Thousands remain without power. Large fire almost completely destroyed a luxury resort in the Dominican Republic Friday, forcing the evacuation of almost 1,700 tourists. This is ABC News.
0: His beloved Dalmatians died. It devastated him.
53: When I would go over there and he was just quiet, you know, and perhaps somewhat depressed. Sadder. He wasn't the bouncing off the walls, Richard, certainly.
0: He still tries. You can see it in this video, which is about a year before he'll go into hiding. He does rouse himself to greet a celebrity tour bus. They spot him. For a second, the old Richard turns it on to make the tourists happy.
13: There he is, in fella.
16: Everyone wave and he might come. Where's he gone?
17: How are you? Come here.
16: Excellent.
18: Sunday, where are you all from?
17: Come on. Australia!
19: Let's go.
20: Have you ever been to
11: Drago's.
13: Yes. We love the oyster.
11: Just a minute. Dear Heavenly Father, did you ever taste anything like that? Would you take this, please?
14: Oh, yeah.
11: Take this 007 Skyfall. Over here.
13: Right here.
0: It is January 2014. TMZ corners a subdued Simmons on the sidewalk.
11: Hello. How are you?
0: This is the last known image of Richard Simmons. In just a few weeks, he'll disappear and hide from the world for 10 years.
15: How is everything?
11: Happy New Year's to you and all your viewers. I hope that they're going to exercise this year. Actually, I'm squeezing my buns while I'm talking.
53: And then it just got real quiet. It was the housekeeper and the assistant. That was everything.
0: Coming up, is it vanity? Is it fear? Is it a phobia? You'll meet the person who spent that decade inside the house with him.
19: If you're serious about sports, NBC Sports Radio is the place for you. 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
13: Good morning, Lieutenant. Do you have good news to share with me?
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13: Well, you know, free coffee.
15: Got a high-profile murder on our hands. Do we have your attention now?
13: Catch me if you can. Our killer was also a sprinter.
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17: Track her down.
13: You can do this all day?
17: I'll stop.
13: I think that's for the best.
18: Catch me if you can. Does anyone else hear that?
19: Hear what?
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27: +2014, the first year of Richard Simmons' disappearance. The 65-year-old tells his close family he just needs a rest.
28: I'd say, okay, the first year, I understand. Second year, okay, you're really tired, I understand. By the third year, I'd be worried.
29: We were all concerned about it, and he did see someone. He saw a doctor at some point, but he wasn't overly receptive to it. Honestly, I don't think he gave it enough of a chance, honestly, you know.
28: Everybody calls it something different. His funk, his years of solitude, his decade of solitude. Nobody ever realized it was going to be 10 years.
27: 10 years of something like a phobia of being seen. At one point, his house manager, Teresa, has to hide him under a blanket to take him to the hospital for a medical procedure on his esophagus. His brother, Lenny, flies out to be with him.
28: Lenny got on the phone. He said, "You're going. I'm coming out. Goodbye." And Lenny was on the next plane out here.
27: But at some point, family visits began to trail off, though Lenny and Kathy stay in faithful touch once a week by phone. As years begin to go by, a hit podcast raises worried questions about his disappearance. Tabloid magazines make wild accusations. They suggest he was transitioning, which wasn't true. And even reported that Teresa had taken him hostage. Police detectives come to the house for a wellness check. Richard convinces them he's fine. At one point, he phones the Today Show to deny all those rumors.
30: No one is holding me in my house as a hostage.
27: But he doesn't deny he is in the grip of something that echoes childhood fears, like Peter Pan's shadow.
30: When you're an overweight kid and you're made fun of and you're put down, some of that stuff never leaves you. It always sort of is like the shadow, like Peter Pan.
27: And there, inside that house with him, the house manager had been by his side for 36 years.
31: Are you comfortable?
27: Teresa Ravelas reluctantly agrees to come before our cameras.
32: I hope I have the right words to describe the incredible man that Richard was.
27: She says he was so kind and seemed happy at home with her, but she confirms his fear of being seen by anyone from the outside. When Teresa got cancer, he took care of her, but if a nurse had to come in, he'd hide behind closed doors.
32: He was insecure, okay, that he don't look good, that he don't look good anymore, but that is what it was. They're going to say, oh, Richard Simmons, I saw Richard, he looks old. He doesn't look good anymore.
27: But is that just vanity or something deeper? Back with the baseball bats and bullies and the mortal pain of being ridiculed. A legacy of wounds that never heal.
32: That image will kill Richard, okay?
27: So what was he doing in that house all that time? Teresa says he had breakfast with her. They watched the news together at night. We also tracked down his longtime assistant, Michelle, who used to work on his videos and would now drop by regularly just to meet. Teresa says that Richard absolutely forbade anyone from ever taking a photo of him, even inside the house. So this is the photo album from all that time. Animals coming up to the door to be fed by Richard Simmons. They are looking at him, but we can't. Teresa confirms that sometimes she would take him out of the house for a drive and a walk, but he was in complete disguise.
32: Oh, he'd do a very different costume. Sometimes he'd be a clown. Sometimes he'd be a woman. Nobody knows it was him. And then later we go in the car, and I take him out of the city so we can see the new buildings, the new stuff.
27: 9 years and 11 months will go by. An old friend who reached out said he never returned her calls.
0: Are we wrong to have trouble believing what was just being said all the time, that he just wants to rest?
1: I don't think so.
0: But a 10-year depression, do you think that's possible?
1: I certainly do.
0: These whole 10 years.
1: I certainly do. I think it's very possible, a 10-year depression, especially if you're not able to get the kind of help that you need. And it seems to me that he wasn't a guy who would love therapy, you know? No, but, you know, sometimes depression wins.
27: January 2024. Richard Simmons is now 75 years old when suddenly something jolts him out of his fearful hiding.
2: Richard Simmons!
27: He sees this video of the comedian Pauly Shore announcing he is going to play Richard Simmons in a biography of Simmons' life. In a stunning move, Richard goes online to say he didn't authorize this biopic and he didn't want the purpose of his life reinvented without permission.
3: This morning, reclusive fitness icon Richard Simmons issuing a rare statement after word that a biopic about his life will soon be released.
27: What happens next? A Niagara of excitement, hundreds and hundreds of fans sending him a deluge of undiminished love.
29: And then he was like, wow, they really missed me. I didn't know anyone would care that I was gone. And that just comes back to that whole insecurity thing. You know
32: what? Richard never felt famous. He thought that nobody's going to remember him because 10 years went by. And when he saw that right away in a second, and then Richard says, Teresa, look it.
27: And that's when I got the call from him about doing an interview to tell his story himself. He told me he had feverishly started writing songs for a Broadway musical version of his life. How he planned to take the front seats out of the theater so that people could come down and dance like the old days.
0: And we started joking the last 6 months. I said, there's a part of Hamilton that she says, why do you write like you're running out of time? Like, and we would both sing that song together because he would call, I have another one. You want to hear it? It was just this champagne bottle, just effervescent and giggly, you know, like a little boy again. It was like so good to have him back.
4: Yeah.
27: And the last note I made about our phone call, he tells me, I know when something is right and I trust you. And then he began to cry. July 12th, 2024, his 76th birthday. I sent him a birthday message. Lenny and Kathy call him.
4: We called him on his birthday, our wedding anniversary.
0: Yeah.
4: He said he had gotten some food poisoning, some bad
0: luck. His voice was a little off.
27: What they didn't know is that he was immobilized. He had fallen and lain on the floor for hours and hours with a terrible injury. The injury that would ultimately lead to his death.
32: Okay, this is the first time I'm talking about this.
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64: has died in Los Angeles just one day after turning 76.
65: Yo, this is crazy. I can't believe it, but Richard Simmons just died.
66: Richard Simmons was just one of those cultural icons with zero scandals.
67: And it was like, oh,
0: the thing that I had never expected. Then I got the phone call.
1: Who called you?
0: Teresa called.
2: A shattered older brother flies to California. The coroner, Dr. Grant Ho, gave him unsettling news. His brother's death was not from natural causes. It was accidental, precipitated by that terrible fall two nights before he died.
1: When Dr. Ho said the manner of death was accidental, it really threw us. He had apparently broken his femur, and it was pronated, so not out of the skin, but out.
0: By the hip joint.
1: By the hip joint.
0: Painful.
2: It happened overnight in that bathroom off the bedroom. Teresa's bedroom is downstairs in a wing back off the kitchen. The next morning, when he's not down for breakfast, she goes up and finds him.
3: I went to his room and I knocked the door and I said, Richard, he says, come in, Teresa. And he was sitting on the floor in his bathroom. And I said, what happened? He says, I come to the bathroom and I got dizzy and I fell. And I tried to get up, but my leg hurts me. I can't get up. He says, I scream to you and you don't hear me. He said, Richard, you know what? Maybe you have a fracture. Can we go to the hospital? And you know, he was not even complaining about the pain. Not on my birthday, Teresa. We go tomorrow.
2: She calls for the regular cleaning person there that day, Irma, to come help. The two of them get him back in bed.
3: And he says, if I don't move and I'm in the bed, nothing hurts. Only when I try to put the weight in my leg, it hurts me. But he never complained that it hurts a lot. And he says, no, the longest I stayed on my bed with my leg, nothing hurts. I want to celebrate my birthday. And then tomorrow morning, we will do it. And I have to do what he wants to do, you know?
2: At 10 o'clock that night, she says, she goes up to his bedroom to give him his sleeping medication and asks him again if she can call an ambulance now that it's dark outside. No one will see him.
3: Nobody's going to see you. It's nice to go peace at night. She says, not today, Teresa. Tomorrow, I do anything you want. Tomorrow, call the ambulance. Tomorrow morning, you do everything.
2: She leaves Richard alone in his bedroom. But at some point, he will try once again to get up and falls beside the bed. At 9:30 the next morning, Teresa comes up and finds him on the floor. He has died.
3: I open the door. And I don't see him in his bed. When I come here, then I saw him on the floor. Okay, this is the first time I'm talking about this. And I know he passed out right away. Right away, I knew he passed out. I'd run. I went and called him. I knew it was too late to help him. I hugged him, I kissed him, and I told him to talk to me.
2: The coroner's report of what happened is filled with some answers and some still mysterious questions. For instance, there are a number of bruises here, here, here. Some of them new, which could have been from the night of the fall, but others clearly older.
3: Well, that I don't know why. He never complained about anything, and he never told me, unless he bruises when he was doing exercise. I don't know. Because, you know, he was doing the weights, he was doing the machines.
2: The autopsy also shows that he had some significant heart blockage, but a heart attack was not the cause of death. So what was it? The report says only he died of complications after the traumatic fall. The medical examiner does not specify the possibilities like stroke, infection, kidney failure. And by practice, he does not comment. So Lenny is left to wonder, if Richard had agreed to go to the hospital, would everything be different?
0: Had he gone to the hospital, would he still be around? Only God knows that.
4: I think Richard would be doing this interview with you and not me.
2: And so, on October 5th at the Catholic Church in New Orleans, they prepare for a celebration. Lenny, Kathy, Teresa have readied Richard for burial.
1: So he's wearing a beautiful pink Bichon jacket. That was his favorite color, was pink. Beautiful gray slacks.
2: They put one of his favorite pralines near his body and make sure that underneath that tasteful jacket, he is wearing a glittering tank top and shorts, so he's ready to sweat with the holies.
5: God has another plan for him to help the saints and the angels get into shape. Richard Simmons will forever be sweating with the holies.
2: If only that insecure little boy could have seen the city of New Orleans turning out for him.
6: Hey, Richard, we're celebrating your wonderful life.
7: We love you. Come to New Orleans, Richard.
2: Daring the bullies to make fun of sequin tank tops, dolphin shorts, curly hair. And a man who once promised, your life, your health, your joy are just one dance, one hug away.
3: I don't think United States or the world is going to have another Richard Simmons.
6: And everyone in the audience is going to get one.
2: I asked Rosie O'Donnell what she would say to him today, and she quoted a beloved show tune from Les Mis.
8: My soul belongs to God, I know. I made that bargain long ago. He gave me hope when hope was gone. He gave me strength to carry on.
1: So if you could ask him one more question about anything, what would it be?
4: Did you finally feel the love? And I think he would say overwhelmingly yes.
0: I'd want to know if he was happy. Was he happy before he passed?
9: I do plan for a nice reception in heaven. You know, I do. And maybe a lot of southern food. And angels only gain weight in their wings.

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12: Hi. When's the last time we dropped our things and went? Woke up somewhere that
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9: At the start of the day, letting us into your home. Putting the good
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